0: Industries. Right now, traffic and weather together, and we've got Dana Hess in the KPK Traffic Center.
1: And Kitty O'Neill, and right now we have an accident, minor injury, southbound 99, 47th Avenue, was blocking the middle lane. Last we heard, CHP is at the scene, and traffic is very spotty, actually coming in off 50 or Cap City all the way down to 47th at this point. By the way, north and southbound I-5. In downtown area are pretty heavy. North and southbound Cap City jammed up pretty well in the Midtown area at this time. So, yeah, it's going to be a little extra time on the roadway for you. Traffic on the 10s every 10 minutes, mornings and afternoons. Dana Hess, KPK News Radio, 93.1 FM, 1530 AM.
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2: For the rest of your Wednesday, mainly clear, with tonight's low 63 to 67. Thursday, mostly sunny, hot. The high tomorrow, 96 to 100. Friday, high 84 to 88. And on Saturday, high 86 to 90. I'm AccuWeather's Andy Robb on KFBK, Sacramento's News Radio.
0: We've got 98 in Sacramento, Elk Grove 97, and El Dorado Hills 97. Your top national story, Meta has agreed to pay nearly $17 billion to settle a lawsuit with 47 states and the District of Columbia. News Nation's Nancy Liu reports on the record settlement.
3: This settlement resolves lawsuits claiming Meta designed its social media platforms to be addictive to kids, misled users about their safety, and wrongfully collected their data. The settlement also ends the weeks-long federal trial here in California that put Meta executives in the hot seat, questioning how much they knew about their app's impact on kids and why their efforts to make changes have been inadequate and unsuccessful.
0: Meta platforms include Facebook and Instagram. Your top local story, growing push against the Safe at Work Act. Critics, including Republican State Senator Tony Strickland, call it the Stop Nick Shirley Act.
4: This law discourages people like Nick Shirley, citizens who went and asked tough questions on holding their government accountable. I'm concerned that this new law raises serious amendment issues of the First Amendment and the freedom of speech and the freedom of press.
0: Nick Shirley, a conservative YouTuber, has posted investigative videos about state-funded immigrant services. Governor Gavin Newsom signed the legislation into law this week. It aims to protect the addresses of immigration support service providers to prevent doxing, harassment, and violence. Opponents worry it could hide important information from the public and make it harder for journalists to do their jobs. They also say Democrats are trying to make investigating fraud illegal. Supporters say it doesn't stop real reporting, but helps keep service providers safe. And three people were reportedly arrested on assault charges during today's Nick Shirley rally. Let's get more news with KFBK's Joe Michaels.
5: Kitty, California joining 23 other Democratic-led states in suing to block President Trump's order limiting mail-in voting. KFBK's Dina Kodiak reports.
6: California Attorney General Rob Bonta announced the lawsuit today.
7: He doesn't have the authority to do so. Full stop. Which is why we're taking him to court.
6: Shortly after the lawsuit was announced, a federal judge lifted a block on the executive order, allowing it to be implemented. The order directs agencies to compile a list of confirmed U.S. citizens eligible to vote in each state. The Postal Service would then oversee mail-in voting by establishing uniform standards. The lawsuit calls the order unconstitutional. The White House says the order is about common sense measures that protect the security of mail-in ballots. The states argue that states set election rules and not the federal government. Bonta says eligible voters could lose their chance to vote by mail if their ballots don't meet all the requirements. Dina Kodiak, KFBK, Sacramento's News Radio.
5: Some Californians can now use their electric cars to power their homes. PG&E expanding its so-called vehicle-to-everything program. Special charging equipment installed in electric vehicles lets power flow both ways, so electric cars can act as backup batteries for homes. That could help the power grid during extreme weather and high demand. PG&E recommends charging cars when electricity is cheap and using them to power homes when rates are high. The company is offering incentives to help people afford the technology. Placer County officials are creating a plan for the future, a plan that will decide what Placer County will look like and feel like for its residents in the, well, it's not that too distant a future. KFBK's Kai Arellano explains.
8: Placer County's 2050 plan is a multi-year roadmap for housing, transportation, roads, and businesses in the next 30 years. This is going to decide what everything from the infrastructure to the natural resources for the community will look like. This new vision is going to make it so residents will have actual safe neighborhoods, along with new job and service locations. This will also consider the vast space in Greater Sacramento and its beauty by emphasizing on the agriculture and environmental resilience. The plan will also anticipate the occurrence of wildfires, drought, flooding, and heat with a plan in place for all emergencies. Kai Ariano, KFBK, Sacramento's News Radio.
5: Governor Gavin Newsom putting his Sacramento area home on the market, asking $7.5 million for the Fair Oaks property. It's 5:06, and I'm Joe Michaels on the KFBK Afternoon News with Kitty O'Neill.
0: All right. Thank you, Joe. And California's dairy and wine industries are reacting to the trade war with Canada. KFBK's Matt Passini reports.
9: New Canadian tariffs set to take effect September 8th are targeting U.S. dairy products in retaliation for recent U.S. tariffs on Canadian goods, which could significantly hurt California's fragile dairy sector. The tariffs spare most of California's specialty crops, but the wine industry is still impacted by the ban on American alcohol in most Canadian provinces. Canada was the second largest export market for California dairy last year at 15% of all exports. Farmers and industry advocates warn that even small drops in demand could have devastating effects on producers already struggling with milk prices well below production costs. Industry leaders are urging both governments to return to negotiations and de-escalate the situation. Matt Passini, KFBK, Sacramento's News Radio.
0: Yeah, so far that has not happened. In fact, when Trump was talking about the tariffs, Ontario Premier Doug Ford, when the president was talking about the tariff threat against cars and trucks produced in Canada, said the U.S. president can kiss my, you know, as far as I'm concerned, he said, we're going to go at him full steam. And we buy 400% more cars than anyone in the world. And so now President Trump is saying, well, the United States is giving serious consideration to changing the name of Lake Ontario to Lake America. So that, of course, you know, makes things a little more challenging, too. So what do you make of all this? And changing the name, should it be changed? And just what might happen here in California because of the whole tariff war with Canada. #250 on your smartphone, keyword open mic. And we'll get to that coming up right now. More of your top global and national stories on KFBK News Radio and live everywhere on the iHeartRadio app.
10: From ABC News, I'm Dave Packer. Tragedy in Nepal. Local officials say at least 160 people are dead, hundreds are missing, including dozens of American tourists after flash floods ripped through the Nepal-Tibet border. ABC's Tom Sophie Borage has more from London.
11: Multiple regions of Nepal are impacted. The destruction, I think, is impossible to quantify at this point in time. Multiple rivers flooded, a huge search and rescue operation now underway. But I think it's important to point out that reaching the affected areas will be complex. And not only is it mountainous terrain, but of course the roads and the bridges are very much impacted in that area. One report I read earlier today said 19 bridges in the region are damaged.
10: It's believed that all that water came from a section of a massive glacier that collapsed. Facebook and Instagram's parent company Meta will pay roughly $18 billion to settle a lawsuit accusing the company of deliberately designing its platforms to be addictive to young users. New Jersey among the states involved, State Attorney General Jennifer Davenport.
12: One of the important pieces of our of this settlement agreement, assuming the court adopts it, is that there is that ongoing monitoring and audit feature that we have as states to make sure that we're holding them accountable and they're doing exactly what they're supposed to do.
10: Meta did not admit wrongdoing. Law enforcement in Montana investigating a mass shooting outside of Billings last weekend. A man fatally shooting eight of his relatives, including four children, as they gathered for a Sunday dinner. A fire burning the house down to the foundation. Yellowstone County Sheriff Kent O'Donnell.
13: This is a tragic loss. I keep using the word tragic this week, but I don't think tragic is a strong enough word for this. It's worse than that.
10: A man whose ex-wife and two children were among the dead says the shooter was 44-year-old Alan Smith, who shot himself to death. The BBC is reporting that Prince Harry and Meghan Markle have arrived back in the UK today. The Sussex's team is not commenting. 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
1: Glad we got the Meghan Markle update.
0: Oh, aren't you glad?
1: I was just sitting
0: there. I know, pins and needles.
1: 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Right now, downtown of the Split. Ooh, still about 30 minutes. Northbound Cap City, I was expecting to speed up a little bit more than that, but it's still very heavy through Midtown I mean, all the way through, basically, out to about Fulton Avenue. After that,

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1: Okay, and we've got Granite Bay at 98 degrees and Eldorado Hills has 97. So in your poll question today, we're talking about, it's almost become like a spat between the U.S. and Canada after the president decided to raise tariffs on Canada. Well, they pushed back. They did not sit back. They pushed back. And now we've got this kind of thing going on. And President Trump saying now, you know, probably to tweak them because that's how he works. He said the United States is giving serious consideration to changing the name of Lake Ontario to Lake America. What do you think?
2: I don't think they should change the name of Lake Ontario. It's ridiculous. It will cost so much money.
3: It's amazing. 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I'm looking for some sanity here.
1: Okay, what about you? Pound 250 on your smartphone, keyword open mic. 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From the president's side, Canada had it coming. 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
4: And now another edition of A Solvable Problem with KFBK contributor Amanda Blackwood with Blackwood Strategies. So, quick quiz for everyone listening. Off the top of your head, how many subscriptions are you paying for right now? I'm talking streaming, apps, deliveries, memberships. Got your number? Yeah. Here's the thing. Study after study, when people guess that number of how many, then check their actual statements, they're not off by a little. They're off by a lot, often more than double. I think this is me. Amanda, how do we lose track of money leaving our own accounts every single month for this?
5: You know, Kitty, the entire model is engineered around one unique insight. The most profitable customer is the one who forgot. This is the only industry I can think of where business often makes more money when you absolutely don't use their product. The gym that signs up far more members than could ever fit in the building. The app with the free trial that needed your credit card number because they know a chunk of us won't ever cancel in time. The streaming service that you kept for just that one show that ended 2 years ago. Right? None of this is accidental. Signing up takes one tap. Canceling has historically taken a phone call, a hold queue, and a retention specialist whose whole job is trying to talk you out of it. That asymmetry, easy in but hard out, is the product. And the charges themselves are sized to hide. $8 here, $13 there, nothing big enough to trigger alarm, but spread across cards and app stores so no single statement shows you the whole picture. Add it up across a typical household and you're often looking at well over $1,000 a year, if not more, with a very real slice of it going to things that no one in that house has used for months.
4: Yeah, I think this is me. So what is the next move? And didn't the law actually change on that cancel button thing?
5: It did. And the teeth behind this one, California's auto renewal law and now federal rules that are going the same way, says cancellation has to be just as easy as signing up. Click to subscribe, click to cancel. No hostage phone call. If a company makes you fight to leave, it's not just annoying, it's a violation that you can report to the Attorney General's consumer site. But the law only helps if you know what you're paying for. So here's the audit, and it's one evening once a year. Pull 90 days of statements. Every card, plus your phone subscription where apps charges hide. List every recurring charge. Then one question per line and be honest. Did anybody in this house use this in the last 30 days? No? Then just cancel tonight while the law is still on your side. And one more question. Am I paying the loyal customer price? Because as we covered earlier this summer, the renewal rate and the new customer rate are rarely the same. Most households fund a small vacation every year out of just purely forgetting. So stop forgetting. It's not that hard. Pull out those statements. Make those decisions. This one is solvable.
4: Oh, man. I got to put this into action. Okay. Amanda Blackwood with A Solvable Problem. We'll be back next Wednesday.
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7: Someday she'll have to take on me.
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7: 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And right now, downtown of the Split, man, 35 minutes. Northbound Cap City, it is jammed up really well. Split to Roseville, not all that bad. 12 minutes eastbound 80. And there you are, Douglas Boulevard. You're heading south on I-5. It's an 11-minute trip to Elk Grove Boulevard. You're on 99. It's 23-24 minutes to Elk Grove Boulevard. So, again, you decide. Downtown of Folsom, 28 minutes there. Eastbound 50. Can't be expecting some of these to clean up, but they're not. Downtown of Woodland, also about 26 minutes, maybe a little more. Northbound I-5 and out to Davis, 11 minutes on westbound 80. Fire reported, too. This just popped up, so we'll pass it along. This is going to be southbound 99, Fruit Ridge Road, east on-ramp, and no further details. 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
4: All right, thank you. And let's see what's going on with this KFBK forecast. You know, I've been texting with a friend in L.A. and it's so hot.
6: We're doing okay. Not quite 100 yet.
8: For the rest of your Wednesday, mainly clear with tonight's low 63 to 67. Thursday, mostly sunny, hot. The high tomorrow, 96 to 100. Friday, high 84 to 88. And on Saturday, high 86 to 90. I'm AccuWeather's Andy Robb on KFBK, Sacramento's News Radio.
6: Okay, still under 100 so far. We've got 98 in Sacramento, 99 in Carmichael, 99 in Roseville, and we'll take a look at your business and money news. We've got Kelly Brothers. He's with Cap Trust.
7: High-speed rail has always been our joke in California, but now it's kind of the national joke. Front page, Wall Street Journal today, years late, billions over budget, California's high-speed rail has yet to lay an inch of track. That is the front page of the Wall Street Journal, as the rest of the country is starting to catch on to what many believe to be somewhat of a boondoggle, given all the money that's been spent without a single inch of track being laid. Market overall today, first of all, NVIDIA blew past expectations, 70% revenue growth expected in the coming quarters. Also, Salesforce with a very good earnings report, and a breakthrough therapy approved by the FDA for pancreatic cancer, one of the most the trickiest of all cancers that kills 7 out of 8 patients within 5 years. Let's check the final numbers, shall we? Because today the market really went nowhere despite all that news. Dow down 113, 53,463. NASDAQ down 21. S&P down 1 point. Gold down 40 at 46.53 an ounce. 10-year bond yield 4.65%.
6: Okay, and thanks to Kelly Brothers there.
9: Building a better Sacramento on the KFBK Afternoon News with Kitty O'Neill. 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
6: Well, this is National Dog Day, and so a lot of our shelters in this area are reminding people that they have a lot of dogs, and many of them are available to take out for a walk, kind of a test drive, if you will, or just to give, you know, the dog a break from being in a cage. I know that the Bradshaw Animal Shelter is doing that. They have one that they team up with the Sacramento County Regional Parks. It's called Barks and Recreation. And so, yeah, family members, community members, if they're 18 and older, they can book an appointment and get a free pass to take a shelter dog to any of Sacramento County's 30 parks. And then the Front Street Shelter has that kind of program too, and the SPCA. Just ask if you can take a dog out for a day or for a walk, kind of, as I said, a test run, or just, you know, just need the little bit of a doggy companionship, and you can kind of just have that dog for a day. By the way, speaking of dogs, the Sacramento SPCA, they do say they pay to spay for Chihuahuas and Pit Bulls free of charge. So just something to put in your mental pocket there. And we have so many great shelters in our area, and there's one called Red Rover, which is really a national organization, but it's based here in Sacramento. And they focus on emergency situations and domestic violence cases when it has animals involved. And they work with disaster issues around the country when some people's pets are at risk. So they're amazing, and they're right here in Sacramento. And one other quick note on this National Dog Day, our Sacramento History Museum has a great Facebook post. You know, they have so many followers. They demonstrate this letterpress cuts of dogs. They have a lot of them in the print shop, but they have one that is very special, and it's a Basset Hound named Jethro with his front legs leaning on a tree. It was carved out by one of the colleagues, and they show how they print it out with a red oil-based ink. And this doesn't mean anything to me. It might to you. A 4x6 Golding Official No. 2 tabletop printing press. But it was made in 1919. That's the special part of it. And the Sacramento History Museum is just getting into the National Dog Day by showing that print. So if you're on Facebook and you like history, Sacramento History Museum, they do some interesting posts. Well, still to come on our KFBK Afternoon News, we do have more of your top stories in traffic and weather. We'll also look at one of the big stories today, this record-setting settlement in the landmark social media case. Well, just mentioned Facebook. It's about Meta. So we'll have that ahead on KFBK News Radio, live everywhere on the iHeartRadio app.
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0: 5:30 now at KFBK. Glad you're here. Stories now trending. Dramatic flash flooding in Nepal. Dozens dead, hundreds missing. That includes some Americans. Sutter Health expanding into Folsom. And California's Attorney General is still open to speaking with Paramount Skydance officials. Right now, traffic and weather together. Every 10 minutes, we head over to the traffic center. Here's Dana Hess.
9: 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Right now, let's see, northbound 99 Mack Road East off-ramp. Apparently a vehicle that's, I guess the rear of the vehicle's open, and it's in the slow lane. Got somebody standing behind the vehicle. This is not safe. And CHP is on the way. Again, it's northbound 99 Mack Road. And again, Cap City Freeway is jammed up from 50 almost all the way out to the merge with 80. And so you got a lot of heavy traffic, especially in Midtown. So be prepared to stick it out. 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
0: All right, thanks, Dana, and the KFBK forecast.
10: Mainly clear for tonight, low 63 to 67, mostly sunny, hot for Thursday, high tomorrow, 96 to 100. Friday, clouds, some sunshine, a high 84 to 88, Saturday's high 86 to 90. I'm AccuWeather's Andy Robb on KFBK, Sacramento's News Radio.
0: 98 in Sacramento, Elk Grove 97. And we'll take a look here at your top story. Deadly flash flooding in Nepal. Dozens reported killed, hundreds more missing, and that includes American tourists. ABC's Tom Sufi-Burridge at the foreign desk.
11: Multiple regions of Nepal are impacted. The destruction, I think, is impossible to quantify at this point in time. Multiple rivers flooded. A huge search and rescue operation now underway. But I think it's important to point out that reaching the affected areas will be complex. And not only is it mountainous terrain, but of course, the roads and the bridges are very much impacted in that area. One report I read earlier today said 19 bridges in the region are damaged.
0: The Nepalese Tourism Board is saying about 400 tourists are missing right now. That includes 47 Americans. More than 150 people are now confirmed dead. Authorities say the flash flooding was triggered by a landslide, which scientists say may have been the result of a glacier breaking off and falling into the valley below. More news with KFBK's Joe Michaels.
12: Kitty Sutter Health is expanding its facilities into Folsom with a new pediatric care center. They're investing $4.3 million into the facility to have new outpatient presence in the city. KFBK's Kai Ariano reports.
13: Construction of the new location at 80 Iron Point Circle has begun with an over 6,000 square foot center. This includes 10 exam rooms and one treatment room. There will also be 5 providers, which increases the team to 7 that offers pediatric care. President of Sutter Health's Greater Sacramento Division, Rachel McKinney, expects for there to be patients in April of 2027. This is only one piece of the Folsom expansion, with the other 106,500 square foot Sutter Folsom Care Complex still under construction, expecting to open in the fall of 2027. Kai Riano, KFBK, Sacramento's News Radio.
12: And when you're done seeing all the videos of the big flash floods in Nepal, check out this one from the San Francisco Muni train operator. The video shows it looks like he falls asleep before a crash. Footage of the July 31st collision in the Parkside neighborhood first obtained by NorCal body cam. The driver is seen scratching his head before his hand falls to his side and his eyes appear to close. The train then slams into the back of a stopped train car, quickly waking him up. The force of the impact breaking the front windshield. There were no reports of injuries. The San Francisco Municipal Transportation Agency cites operator error caused by fatigue as the cause of the crash. It's 5:34, and I'm Joe Michaels on the KFBK Afternoon News with Kitty O'Neill.
0: All right, thank you, Joe. After canceling a meeting earlier this week, California Attorney General Rob Bonta says he's still open to speaking with Paramount Skydance officials. Bonta is leading an antitrust lawsuit challenging Paramount's planned $111 billion takeover of Warner Brothers Discovery. The lawsuit has put the merger on hold, at least for now. Let's get more of your top global and national stories here on KFBK News Radio and live everywhere on the iHeartRadio app.
14: ABC News, I'm Dave Packer. Tragedy in Nepal. Local officials say at least 160 people are dead, hundreds missing, including dozens of American tourists after flash floods ripped through the Nepal-Tibet border.
15: ABC's Lama Hassan at the Foreign Desk.
16: The flood was so powerful, so destructive, it washed away everything in its path, villages and damaging roads. The flood hitting early on Wednesday morning, just north of Nepal's capital, Kathmandu.
15: It's believed all that water came from a section of a massive glacier that collapsed. Facebook and Instagram's parent company, Meta, will pay roughly $18 billion to settle a lawsuit accusing the company of deliberately making it difficult for children to stop scrolling. Meta did not admit wrongdoing. A military judge ruled today that the self-proclaimed mastermind of the 9/11 attacks, Khalid Sheikh Mohammed, will stand trial in June of 2028. He was captured in 2003 and has been held at Guantanamo since 2005. This is ABC News.
0: Okay, and coming up, we've got a look at your poll question. We're talking about the back and forth tariff situation with Canada. And now the president says he wants to call Lake Ontario Lake America, and posted it on True Social, said he wasn't kidding. Where do you think this is going? Just anything you want to say. Should we maybe be looking at renaming things like this? Is it something that's reparable here, our relationship with Canada? #250 on your smartphone, keyword open mic, and we'll get your thoughts ahead. 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
0: 5:40, let's get some traffic and weather together. Dana Hess, KFBK Traffic Center.
2: Sounds like a plan. 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And right now, downtown of the Split, it's, wow, still 35 minutes northbound Cab City. Plus, we have a hit and run. No injuries reported northbound Cab at N Street. Motorcycle involved there. And that's all we know about it, but just keep a lookout for it. Split to Roseville is 12 minutes on eastbound 80. And if you're heading out to Elk Grove, it's going to be 11 minutes on I-5. And, wow, 18 minutes on 99. We haven't made much progress there. Downtown of Folsom, also very heavy traffic, 28 minutes eastbound 50 to Folsom Boulevard. 26 minutes out to Woodland, northbound I-5, still slow and go. And downtown of Davis, about 11 minutes. You're going, it's going to be westbound. Eastbound, little traffic there between Mace and Childs. All right, it's officially the most wonderful time of the year at Staples. They've got back-to-school supplies as low as 25 cents, up to 40% off select tech, 20% off for teachers, and more. 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Staples, that was easy. Traffic on the 10s every 10 minutes, mornings and afternoons. 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
3: For the rest of your Wednesday, mainly clear with tonight's low 63 to 67. Thursday, mostly sunny, hot. The high tomorrow, 96 to 100. Friday, high 84 to 88. And on Saturday, high 86 to 90. I'm AccuWeather's Andy Robb on KFBK, Sacramento's News Radio.
0: 97 in Sacramento, Elk Grove, same, 97 degrees. And we're talking about the Canada-U.S. tariff that's happening. As you know, President Trump increased tariffs on Canada. Canada fought back. And now the Ontario premier said the U.S. president can kiss my... He said what you think he said. And now Donald Trump says, well, now, since we're not going to be working with Ontario, we're going to change it. We want to change it to Lake America instead of Lake Ontario. He posted it on True Social. Is he serious? What do you think? What should it happen? What do you make of all this?
4: If he thinks that it's good to make a Lake Ontario Lake America, go for it. I think it's great. That's my opinion.
5: You know, the simple fact is, Trump does not care about the American people. You know, he's rich. Why should he care if our prices go up?
6: Lake Ontario is both in Canada and the U.S. The international border runs right through the center of the lake. He might want to rename Lake Erie, because I believe it's the same type of scenario.
0: Okay. Pound 250 on your smartphone. Keyword open mic. Well, see where this goes, but just taking your comments in the meantime. Still to come on our KFBK Afternoon News, we'll tell you about this record-setting settlement with a landmark social media case against Meta. Also, learning new things about Dolly Parton, and they're all good. 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
0: So is there such a thing as a perfect bed? 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
0: Well, California AG Rob Bonta led the charge, and now Meta agreed today to pay about $17 billion. ABC's Mike DeBusky says Meta says they will also add stronger child safety measures to its Facebook and Instagram platforms. This is all part of a landmark legal settlement that ended a trial over teen social media addiction and settled claims filed by 47 states. Here are some changes Meta says it'll make.
17: Setting a default daily time limit of 2 hours for people who are under 18. It will also stop displaying the number of likes or reactions that posts get on those platforms for younger people. Young people will have the option for a non-personalized feed, that is to say, an algorithm that's not designed to target them with content aimed at keeping them endlessly scrolling. And this all goes back to a case that was waged by a bipartisan coalition of attorneys general targeting these features that were baked into Instagram, basically saying, and Facebook, basically saying that these features were designed to be addictive and that Meta knew of the harmful impacts these features were having in kids and did nothing about it because they were making too much money. Speaking of money, you mentioned the more than $17 billion that Meta has agreed to pay out. Well, they're going to be doing that in installments over the next 10 years, and $5.3 billion of that is contingent upon Meta getting YouTube and TikTok to implement similar changes. So this really goes beyond just the Facebook and Instagram users out there. This could cut across a whole swath of social media. Meta said that they have partnered with state attorneys general on this to set a what they call a new industry standard, and they did not admit any wrongdoing in agreeing to this settlement.
0: But how is Meta going to know which users are under 18?
17: it's tough. It's really difficult. And we've seen legislation passed around the world in Australia, in the UK, and elsewhere, basically banning or aiming to ban social media for young people. And that those pieces of legislation have ultimately left it up to the tech companies to figure out how to do that. And there's a couple different strategies they can employ. What we've seen in the past is, selfie verification, where the user takes a photograph of them.

0: himself, uploads it to the platform, and then the platform uses some sort of estimation technology to see if you look like you're over 18 or under 18. As you can imagine, this is an imperfect system. In the UK, for example, young people were found to be using sort of video game characters and uploading them to platforms and fooling, the system. There's also different sort of algorithmic tricks that these companies can employ, where if you are a 16-year-old signing up for Instagram and you follow a bunch of your friends who are also 16, well, that kind of indicates to the platform that you're in that same sort of age cohort. But again, kind of an imperfect system. This is going to be really difficult for Meta to employ. We've not really seen a perfect way to figure out how to do this. And I think that's going to be one of the really interesting going questions here. Given this sort of 6-month grace period that they have, all the sort of systems that they will need to employ to verify someone's age will need to be, double checked by a third party service of some kind. So there's going to be a little bit of policing here for Meta to make sure that they're actually doing this in earnest and in a way that is effective.
1: And California could get the largest payout of the 29 states settling this with Meta. Let's get traffic and weather together. Dana Hess, KFBK Traffic Center.
2: 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And things started to look better. I think we made the turn, I hope. Downtown of the Split, well, that's not one of them. 28 minutes northbound Cap City. It is jammed up, especially in Midtown. Split to Roseville looks good. 12 minutes tops eastbound 80. And their yard, Douglas Boulevard. In the meantime, you go to Elk Grove. It's 11 minutes on I-5, about 17 minutes on 99. So, again, we have some work to do there. Downtown of Folsom is 23 minutes eastbound 50. Yeah, we're going in the right direction, getting it down about 4 minutes since last time we looked. 27 minutes to Woodland, northbound I-5, kind of heavy in the downtown area, off and on all the way up toward the Split. Going out to Davis, 10 minutes, maybe even less at this point. Coming in a little slow getting out of Davis and very heavy getting into West Sac on 50. Wildfires don't wait, and neither should you. Get your go bag ready now. Figure out your vacation Figure out your evacuation routes. Stay aware of alerts from local law enforcement, and when you need to evacuate, go right away. Learn more at readyforwildfire.org. Traffic on the 10s every 10 minutes, mornings and afternoons. 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
3: Mainly clear for tonight, low 63 to 67, mostly sunny, hot for Thursday, high tomorrow, 96 to 100. Friday, clouds, some sunshine, a high 84 to 88, Saturday's high 86 to 90. I'm AccuWeather's Andy Robb on KFBK, Sacramento's News Radio.
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4: Everyone thought eventually NVIDIA is going to have to just match expectations, not beat them, but no, they keep doing pretty well. Earnings per share better than expected. Revenue of $96 billion for the quarter. Remember, that is for the quarter. No wonder they're the most valuable company on planet Earth. They also expect that their revenue growth of 70% coming up in the future, 70%. So NVIDIA continues to do very well. Overall, the market was basically flat ahead of those earnings coming out this afternoon, although some other tech companies did well. Dow down 113, 53,463. NASDAQ down 21. S&P down 1 point. Gold was down 40 at 46.53 an ounce. 10-year bond yield 4.65%.
1: All right, and it's 5:53 now at KFBK.
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1: 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Hey, we have some tickets to give away to Broadway Sacramento's presentation of a musical called Come From Away. It's at the UC Davis Health Pavilion, which is in Midtown in Sacramento. It's on September 11th, which is so appropriate because it's based on a true story that came out of September 11th when, all the planes had to land and 38 of these planes carrying people from around the globe were diverted to this very small, isolated community of Gander, Newfoundland. And they had to put all these people up and take care of them, and they did. And I saw it, and it's just lovely. And if you'd like to go, we have some tickets. See, boy, I got a pair. 916-921-1530 or 800-834-1530. And caller number 8, you'll get those for opening night, which is on 9/11. Super appropriate. BroadwaySacramento.com if you don't get them and would like to go. I recommend it. Okay. The more I learn about Whitney Houston, the more respect and affection I have for her. I have to tell you, I did not know. You know, of course, we knew that Dolly Parton wrote I Will Always Love You, and then Whitney Houston covered it. And apparently, Dolly got $10 million in royalties. And what she did with those royalties was invest in a Nashville property supporting a black community. And Parton called the property the house that Whitney built. Think that is so beautiful. And one other thing, we heard from her manager, longtime Dolly's manager, said that things are going to happen still about Dolly. Dolly worked up until the day she died. She loved seeing her dreams come to life and loved knowing her work brought people joy. Ever the planner, Dolly worked with a team that she handpicked for the past several years to build a project roadmap that will guide us for decades to come. So there's a docuseries, scripted series, all planned by Dolly Parton. Imagine that's going to be coming out. And one other quick thing, there is going to be some new music from Dolly that's in some kind of time capsule to be released on her 100th birthday. Still to come, more of your top stories, traffic and weather. Together, national parks turn 110, much more ahead. 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
27: 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With Kitty O'Neill.
1: Well, good evening to you. I'm Kitty O'Neill, and stories now trending. Meta officials agreed to a record-setting settlement in the social media addiction trial. An affordable senior housing project in Natomas has been stalled, and California suing the Trump administration over mail-in voting. Right now, traffic and weather together, and it's Dana Hess in that KFBK traffic center.
2: Kitty, and we have a crash working right now northbound Cap. Just north of East Street, a non-injury with three vehicles involved blocking a lane. And they're trying to get the vehicles over to the shoulder, as they always do. But CHP is not there yet. And we also have a report eastbound 50 at Jefferson Boulevard of an injury accident. This case involving a couple of vehicles. And CHP is on the way to check that out. And westbound 50 at 59th Street. We have a crash. And in this case, it is another injury accident with an ambulance involved. So things not letting up at all. Again, the latest one, westbound 50 at 59th. Traffic on the 10s every 10 minutes, mornings and afternoons. Dana Hess, KFBK News Radio, 93.1 FM, 1530 AM.
1: All right, thank you, Dana. Let's take a check now of that KFBK forecast for you. Yeah.
3: For the rest of your Wednesday, mainly clear with tonight's low 63 to 67. Thursday, mostly sunny, hot. The high tomorrow, 96 to 100. Friday, high 84 to 88. And on Saturday, high 86 to 90. I'm AccuWeather's Andy Robb on KFBK, Sacramento's News Radio.
1: And we got pretty hot today, but not quite 100, at least by our count. But still 99 in Roseville right now, 98 in Carmichael, and 98 in Sacramento. And we'll start here with your top story at this hour. Actually, your top local national story. Meta has agreed to a record $16.8 billion settlement with state prosecutors. As News Nation's Nancy Liu reports, part of the settlement requires Meta to make changes to protect minors.
28: It plans to impose a two-hour default time limit for users under 18 that can only be lifted by their parents. There will also be a block from midnight to 6 a.m., and notifications would automatically be turned off during school hours. Meta will also restrict minors from seeing the numbers of likes or reactions to their posts and ban the use of filters that simulate cosmetic procedures.
1: Meta platforms include Facebook and Instagram. Your top local story, there's growing pushback against the Safe at Work Act. KPK's Dina Kodiak has the latest on that new legislation.
29: Critics, including Republican State Senator Tony Strickland, call it the Stop Nick Shirley Act.
30: This law discourages people like Nick Shirley, citizens, who went and asked tough questions on holding their government accountable. I'm concerned that this new law raises serious amendment issues of the First Amendment and the freedom of speech and the freedom of press.
29: Nick Shirley, a conservative YouTuber, has posted investigative videos about state-funded immigrant services. Governor Gavin Newsom signed the legislation into law this week. It aims to protect the addresses of immigration support service providers to prevent doxing, harassment, and violence. Opponents worry it could hide important information from the public and make it harder for journalists to do their jobs. They They also say Democrats are trying to make investigating fraud illegal. Supporters of the Safe at Work Act say it doesn't stop real reporting. It just helps keep service providers safe. Dina Kodiak, KFBK, Sacramento's News Radio.
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0: Kitty, California and 23 other Democratic-led states are now suing to block President Trump's order limiting mail-in voting.
4: He doesn't have the authority to do so. Full stop. Which is why we're taking him to court.
0: California Attorney General Rob Bonta announcing the lawsuit today, saying President Trump is illegally meddling in the elections process just 10 weeks before the midterms.
4: President Trump wants to make states jump through illegal hoops before we can even send voters their mail ballots.
0: Shortly after the lawsuit was announced, a federal judge lifted a block on the executive order, allowing it to be implemented. The order directs agencies to compile a list of confirmed U.S. citizens eligible to vote in each state. The Postal Service would then oversee mail-in voting by establishing uniform standards. The lawsuit calls the order unconstitutional. The White House says the order is about common sense measures that protect the security of mail-in ballots. The states argue states set election rules and not the federal government. Bonta says eligible voters could lose their chance to vote by mail if their ballots don't meet all the requirements. A controversial tiny home project for homeless seniors in North Natomas is now on hold, and it's not clear whether it'll ever move forward. KFBK's John Harper reports.
5: The planned 40-unit community on Arena Boulevard was estimated in March to cost $7.1 million. That's nearly double the city's previous public estimate, and that figure does not include additional costs tied to building in a floodplain. The higher price tag would exceed the city manager's authority to approve the project without a city council vote. The city manager says the site build-out is officially paused until updated costs are available, but council member Lisa Kaplan, a longtime opponent to the project, says she considers it permanently halted and criticized what she called a lack of transparency surrounding the project. A group of Natomas residents suing to stop the project says it will keep the lawsuit active until it's certain the proposal is dead.
6: They, I feel, tried to sneak it by without telling anybody what was going on.
5: John Harper, KFBK, Sacramento's News Radio.
0: The city had already spent about $1.3 million, including about $1.1 million for 40 tiny homes, restrooms, and laundry units. It's 6:07, and I'm Joe Michaels on the KFBK Afternoon News with Kitty O'Neill.
1: All right, thank you, Joe. And British actor Tim Curry has died. Curry got his big break playing Dr. Frankenfurter in 1975's cult classic film, The Rocky Horror Picture Show. He was nominated for 3 Tony Awards. His career spans 6 decades, both on the screen and on stage. ABC's Alex Stone with more.
7: He would return to the stage many times throughout his career in both London and New York. But Curry had been plagued by health problems for years. In 2012, he suffered a major stroke and used a wheelchair for the rest of his life. It led him to pull back on his acting career, focusing instead on voiceover projects, including Emperor Palpatine in Star Wars The Clone Wars, Captain Hook in Peter Pan, and The Pirates and Nigel Thornberry in Nickelodeon's The Wild Thornberries. Tim Curry was 80 years old. Alex Stone, ABC News, Los Angeles.
1: Okay, and your poll question is about the, well, I don't know quite what to call it, trade war with Canada. President Trump now saying the United States is giving serious consideration to changing the name of Lake Ontario to Lake America, and that we don't expect to be doing much business with Ontario any longer. What do you think of that? What do you think of, you know, the whole tip between the two countries? #250 on your smartphone. Keyword is open mic. We'll get to that coming up right now. We've got more of your top global and national stories here on KFBK News Radio, live everywhere on the iHeart Radio app.
8: From ABC News, I'm Dave Packer. Nepalese officials say at least 47 American tourists are among the hundreds of people missing after devastating flash flooding across multiple regions of Nepal early today. ABC News confirming 22 Americans on a pilgrimage from Tennessee were inside a building washed away in a hearted area. ABC's James Longman.
9: Crowds desperately running for their lives as a catastrophic mountain of water comes crashing in, sweeping away entire villages in Nepal, near the border with Tibet in the Himalayas. Hundreds vanishing in seconds. Buildings toppled. Officials say more than 155 people have been killed, but that death toll only expected to soar. The impacted region, popular for hiking.
8: Negotiations between the U.S. and Canada appear to be stalled out for now, as U.S. Trade Representative Jamieson Greer tells Canada's CBC in an interview today.
10: that the Trump administration does not have any ongoing communication to the Canadian government.
11: I would say we don't have open channels right now.
10: Canada retaliating against President Trump's 50% tariffs, Ottawa putting duties of about $20 billion on American goods. Facebook's parent company agrees to a multi-billion dollar settlement.
12: Social media giant Meta agreeing to pay up to $18 billion in a landmark deal that will make sweeping changes to how young people use Instagram and Facebook. Meta reaching a settlement with 48 states, ending a federal case claiming the company

0: We can't get anything done on this split here. Downtown to the split, northbound Cap City, 32 minutes. We cannot get that cleaned up. Hopefully, they have had a couple of accidents. E Street, for instance, that has slowed things down. So we'll keep our fingers crossed. Split to Roseville, that's good. 12 minutes, maybe even 11 minutes. Eastbound 80. If you're going to Elk Grove, southbound I-5, it is 11 minutes there. And 15 minutes on 99. So it's going in the right direction. Downtown to Folsom, 19 minutes, looking really good there. Eastbound 50, 26-minute ride downtown to Woodland. Northbound I-5, been heavy off and on through the downtown area all the way up to the split, but speeds are picking up. And downtown to Davis, westbound 80, it looks like that's going to be 8 minutes at this point. In fact, cleared up in both directions there. Still sleeping on that old bed? 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Traffic on the 10s every 10 minutes, mornings and afternoons. 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
2: Mainly clear for tonight, low 63 to 67, mostly sunny, hot for Thursday, high tomorrow 96 to 100. Friday, clouds, some sunshine, a high 84 to 88, Saturday's high 86 to 90. I'm AccuWeather's Andy Robb on KFBK, Sacramento's News Radio.
1: And we have Sacramento at 97 degrees, Elk Grove at 96. Okay, Canada and United States. As you know, the tariff war is on, and now President Trump says the United States is giving serious consideration to changing the name of Lake Ontario to Lake America. And of course, you know, Canada, none too pleased. What do you think? What do you make of all this?
3: This is pathetic. What kind of an idiot are we still keeping there our precedent? Lake Ontario, now it'll be Lake America. Gulf of Mexico down, Gulf of America. The Kennedy Center, let's just obliterate it because it won't have the Trump name on it? Are you kidding?
4: Of course he's going to say something like that, but he's not going to do it. He's not going to change the name of Lake Ontario. He just likes to pull people's chain. He likes to keep his name in the news.
1: Well, that's true. It's in the news. And what do you make of it? Pound 250 on your smartphone, keyword open mic. And we'll come back to that in less than half an hour for our final time. 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And it's a happy birthday to the National Park Service, 110 years. They do need some help. 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We'll tell you about that, too, on KFPK News Radio, live everywhere on the iHeartRadio app.
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7: So when's the last time you went to Yosemite or walked among the majestic redwoods? Well, the National Park Service is turning 110 this week, actually just yesterday, and it needs continued support. Paul Kusun is the Vice President for Government Relations for the National Park Foundation.
8: So our national parks, it's been said many times, are America's best idea. I mean, these are the places that people go to and create memories with their families across generations. Places like Yosemite, Sequoia and King's Canyon, Joshua Tree, Redwoods, and those are just parks in California. There are 433 units all over the country, each telling its own unique part of the American story and giving the public places to make memories with their families, with their loved ones for generations. You know, yesterday, as you said, was the Park Service's 110th birthday. It's also the nation's 250th anniversary. What better time to really invest in our national parks than this year? And, you know, it's National Park Week all week this week. So perfect moment to be on, perfect moment to really highlight the benefits that our national parks have had and continue to have across the country.
7: Well, they certainly do have benefits, but what state are they in right now and what is needed?
8: 323 national park visitors in 2025. That's 323 million pairs of feet, vehicles to get into the park. That definitely has a bit of wear and tear on our national parks, as you can imagine. So Congress saw the need to invest in our national parks 6 years ago and created the Legacy Restoration Fund. And this fund was specifically designed to invest in Park Service infrastructure. The last thing we want folks to see and remember when they visit a park is that the road wasn't in great shape, or a trail was closed, or a sidewalk was crumbling, or the restrooms in a visitor center were not where they need to be. That's not the memories that we want folks to take away. So Congress recognized there's definitely a need to invest in national park and public lands infrastructure and created the Legacy Restoration Fund. That's the good news. The not-so-great news is that expired in September of 2025. The good news, again, is that earlier this year, Congress, in both the House and the Senate, introduced legislation, the America the Beautiful Act, that would reauthorize the Legacy Restoration Fund for another 5 years and make sure those investments continue so that our parks are in great shape going forward.
7: And you have folks from both sides of the aisle in support of this, right?
8: A bipartisan show of force that this is something that needs to happen. And in the last few months, 248 House members have co-sponsored this bill, 70 members in the Senate. And when I say those numbers, half are Republicans, half are Democrats. So in this moment in Washington, to have bipartisanship of that nature, it is rare. But it speaks volumes to how much members of Congress and the public at large care about our national parks.
7: And that is Paul Cusson. He's the Vice President for Government Relations at the National Park Foundation. And there's more at KFBK.com, the afternoon news with Kitty O'Neill. All right, traffic and weather together now. Dana Hess in that KFBK traffic center.
9: 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Get in the zone. And northbound Cap City Freeway has been jammed up for a couple of hours now. And really, it's no exception right now. Downtown of the split, 26 minutes northbound Cap City. Most of that in the Midtown area. Out to Roseville, 10 minutes max, eastbound 80. If you're going to Elk Grove, it's 11 minutes at I-5, about 15 minutes still on 99. Downtown of Folsom, looking pretty good, 19 minutes there. Westbound, just east of Stockton Boulevard, two-vehicle crash was blocking the number two lane. I think they're getting them out of the freeway right now. Downtown of Woodland is going to be about 26 minutes, northbound I-5, so still some heavy traffic there. And 8 minutes to Davis, westbound 80, 8 minutes back from Davis to the downtown area, 8 minutes as well. 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Traffic on the 10s every 10 minutes, mornings and afternoons. 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
7: All right, thanks, Dana. And kind of a warmish hot day. Let's take a look at your forecast.
10: For the rest of your Wednesday, mainly clear, with tonight's low 63 to 67. Thursday, mostly sunny, hot. The high tomorrow, 96 to 100. Friday, high 84 to 88. And on Saturday, high 86 to 90. I'm AccuWeather's Andy Robb on KFBK, Sacramento's News Radio.
7: And we have 96 in Sacramento now. Granite Bay has 97. And it's Business and Money News. 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
11: The FDA has approved a drug for pancreatic cancer. It's a therapy from Revolution Medicines that slows down a cancer that kills 7 out of 8 patients within 5 years. So seen as a real breakthrough in the fight against pancreatic cancer. Also today, NVIDIA beat expectations. They reported earnings after the closing bell. Salesforce up 12% today. We had Meta settling a social media addiction case with California and other states for about $17 billion. But the market overall really didn't move much. Dow down 113, 53,463. NASDAQ down 21. S&P down 1 point. Gold down 40 at 46.53 an ounce. 10-year bond yield 4.65%.
7: All right. Thank you, Dana. Thank you, Kelly and Dana previously.
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7: Well, today is National Dog Day. Yeah, a day to celebrate your best friend or maybe even adopt a new one. If it's the latter, we always have an SPCA Pet of the Week. This time it's a pity mix, 9-month-old neutered male named Bocce, very social. And what's really nice is his adoption fee has been sponsored by the A's, the baseball team. So they are working with the SPCA to sponsor a lot of the animals. So that's great. And you can meet him or maybe some other friend at the Sacramento SPCA Tuesday through Saturday from 10:30 to 5:30 p.m. And also on this National Dog Day, Sac Metro Fire is celebrating online by showing some of their hardest working four-legged members, they say. They have peer support canines, Silver and Birdie, they say provide comfort, companionship, and support to their members when they need it most. And then they have the USAR canines, Olaf, who is a human remains detection canine. And then Timber and Batman, they are live find canines, who they say put their incredible noses and training to work when every second counts. So that's Metro Fire of Sacramento. And if you follow them on Instagram, you can see their shout out to National Dog Day. So, and we do have so many great shelters in town that, you know, if you ever need a dog, There are many waiting. And what's nice is the A's baseball team has sponsored a lot at the Sacramento SPCA. So that's helpful. Coming up, top stories, traffic and weather together. We will go in depth as we do every Wednesday with Amanda Blackwood. She is our resident problem solver. That's the name of her segment, A Solvable Problem. And it's subscriptions that you might be paying for on your credit cards that are no longer necessary. That's coming straight ahead here on KPK News Radio, live everywhere, iHeartRadio app.
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7: 6:30 now at KFBK. I'm Kitty O'Neill. Good evening. Stories now trending. Dozens of Americans among the hundreds missing after fatal flash floods in Nepal. Raley's closing several grocery stores in California, and the latest relating to the Sacramento City Unified School District's financial troubles. Traffic and weather together first, and Dana Hess in the KFBK Traffic Center.
0: Kitty, and brought to you by Audible. Right now, Folsom Boulevard, South Watt Avenue. We have a minivan in the left turn lane as a traffic hazard. It's under the light rail crossing, it says, so watch out there. Also, a report of a car fire, 3333 Fruit Ridge Road. And this is going to be in Sacramento. I'm trying to find out exactly where it is. Right by the Auto Zone, it looks like. And very close to a major street, but it's not telling me what street it is. So just keep an eye out there on Fruit Ridge. When you start listening to books on Audible, traffic might seem like less of an annoyance and more of an opportunity for another chapter. 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
1: Mainly clear for tonight, low 63 to 67. Mostly sunny, hot for Thursday. High tomorrow, 96 to 100. Friday, clouds, some sunshine, a high 84 to 88. Saturday's high, 86 to 90. I'm AccuWeather's Andy Robb on KFBK, Sacramento's News Radio.
7: 96 in Sacramento, Eldorado Hills. Same, 96. And your top story, yeah, we'll tell you more about these Nepali rescuers who are searching for hundreds of missing people, including a reported 47 Americans, after serious flash flooding Wednesday on the Nepal-Tibet border. The flooding, captured in dramatic video footage, occurred in the northern Rasuwa district and is believed to have been triggered by a massive landslide. Dr. Goran Elkstrom from Lamont Doherty Earth Observatory at Columbia's Climate School explains what he thinks could have triggered that landslide.
2: It was an enormous landslide that took away a large glacier or parts of a large glacier in the very high Himalayas, and that the water melted and came down the river. So it was not really a landslide into a lake or a lake breaking its walls, but it was more this landslide that just created a large mass going into the valley.
7: The Nepalese Tourism Board is saying that about 400 tourists are missing right now. That includes about 47 Americans. More than 150 people are now confirmed dead. More news with KFBK's Joe Michaels.
3: Kitty, the man suspected in last week's slashing spree at Thunder Valley Casino in Lincoln appearing in court today. 22-year-old kitchen worker Joseph Nagel has pled not guilty to attempted murder charges after allegedly slashing five co-workers in a restaurant at the Dos Coyotes restaurant in the kitchen there. That's inside the casino. One victim was hospitalized with non-life-threatening injuries and released hours later. Four others were treated at the scene. Nagel is a Roseville resident who graduated from a local high school in 2022. The motive behind the attack is still under investigation. A proposal to limit the state superintendent's power to intervene in school district financial issues has been sent to lawmakers at the state capitol. KFBK's Delaney Joyce has details.
4: The California County Superintendents Association sent lawmakers the proposal after the Sacramento City Unified School District asked the state superintendent to overturn the county's rescission of the district's new teachers' union and fiscal agreement. The state superintendent rejected the district's rescission appeal, but said he would step in if future efforts don't resolve the district's financial problems. The association hopes to require the superintendent to get approval from the president of the State Board of Education before taking over county office duties. Sacramento City officials are concerned such a change would create barriers to future state interventions, telling the Sacramento Bee that such a change should not be enacted at the end of the legislative session without public hearings and input. Delaney Joyce, KFBK, Sacramento's News Radio.
3: Dolly Parton may have passed on, but her music lives on. And her music legacy will include one last surprise for fans. An unreleased song, it's called My Place in History. But you'll have to wait. It's locked in a chestnut box at Dollywood's Dreammore Resort in Pigeon Forge, Tennessee. And the box will stay closed until January 19th of 2046, which would have been Parton's 100th birthday. Her wish was for the song to be heard by future generations rather than immediately after she departed. Parton wrote My Place in History 11 years ago when she opened her Dream War Resort.
7: Wow. How about that?
3: It's like a time capsule for Dolly Parton.
7: Yeah. And I was telling you earlier that her manager said she has already planned out a docuseries and everything, chosen everybody that she wants involved.
3: I'm not surprised.
7: She's a planner, that Dolly Parton.
3: Well, the Lily Tomlin quote yesterday was amazing. Dolly didn't know she didn't have to learn all the lines for everybody's part in 9 to 5 movies.
7: She learned the whole script.
3: I know. That's insane.
7: Incredible.
3: Yeah.
7: What a, and she's got a nice brain going on there.
3: She was one of a kind, and she will be missed.
7: Indeed, Joe. Absolutely. Thanks. All right. 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
6: ABC News, I'm Dave Packard. A desperate search for survivors in Nepal, where officials say at least 47 American tourists are among the hundreds of people missing after devastating flash flooding across multiple regions early today. Hundreds vanishing in seconds. The death toll, 160 people, says the government, and expected to rise. Negotiations between the U.S. and Canada appear to be stalled out for now, as U.S. Trade Representative Jameson Greer tells Canada CBC in an interview today that the Trump administration does not have ongoing communication with the Canadian government.
8: I would say we don't have open channels right now.
6: Social media giant Meta agreeing to pay up to $18 billion in a settlement with 48 states, ending a federal case claiming the company uses social media platforms to entice, engage, and ultimately ensnare youth and teens. It's Sullivan versus Sullivan. Alaska's Republican senator and incumbent Dan S. Sullivan will face retired teacher Dan J. Sullivan in Alaska's Senate race this fall. This is ABC News.
7: Okay, and still to come, a poll question for the last time. We're talking about Canada. Canada and the U.S. Boy, we've got a trade war going on. And, you know, President Trump raised tariffs on them. Well, they didn't take that sitting down. They said, okay, we're going to go back on you. And then the Ontario premier said about the tariffs, the president can kiss my, you know what, as far as I'm concerned, was his quote. And so now President Trump says, well, we're not going to be doing much business with Ontario, so we're giving serious consideration to changing the name of Lake Ontario to Lake America. So what do you make of all this? #250 on your smartphone. 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
7: 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It's Dana Hess in the KFBK Traffic Center.
0: 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As you go downtown to the split, northbound, it's going to be a 12-minute drive. And again, that's a big improvement over what we had before. And if you're going the other direction, southbound, it's a little heavy as you go across the river. Split to Roseville looks good. That's 8 minutes there. Eastbound 80 to Douglas. Downtown to Elk Grove at I-5, 11 minutes. Now about, I would say 12 minutes tops on 99. A little slowing there at Fruit Ridge. Downtown to Folsom also looking much, much better. 19 minutes. Eastbound on 50, 1 minute delay. Downtown to Woodland, still kind of heavy. 25 minutes there. Northbound I-5, just slow and go traffic off and on all the way up to about Del Paso. Downtown to Davis, 8 minutes westbound 80, 8 minutes eastbound 80 as well. So, yeah, again, big improvements. 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
1: For the rest of your Wednesday, mainly clear, with tonight's low 63 to 67. Thursday, mostly sunny, hot. The high tomorrow, 96 to 100. Friday, high 84 to 88. And on Saturday, high 86 to 90. I'm AccuWeather's Andy Robb on KFBK, Sacramento's News Radio.
7: It's 96 in Granite Bay and 95 in Eldorado Hills, and we're talking about what's going on with the United States and Canada, this tariff war. President Trump raised the tariffs on Canada. Canada said, well, then we're going to do it on you. And now the president said he's talking about changing the name of Lake Ontario to Lake America because he said we don't expect to doing much business with Ontario any longer, was his exact quote there. So, yeah. So what do you make of all this?
38: You know, he's not doing this for the American people at all. And he doesn't care what people think. He's getting rid of national parks. He wants to drill, drill, drill. He's got to start thinking about the American people and the relationships that we've had with Canada and other nations all these years.
39: You know, I'm really getting tired of President Trump. I voted for him. I supported him in the beginning. He's got a big mouth. He's got a lot of grand ideas. He talks too much. I'm tired of it.
7: Okay. Thanks to everybody that did call in with a comment on that. And, you know, as for California, we heard the tariffs are going to affect the dairy and wine industries here in California with Canada. So we'll see what happens with the prices. But thanks, everybody that did call in, and we'll see if he really tries to change the name. I feel like sometimes he just you know, toxin. Doesn't mean it, but we'll see. Coming up, we'll check your top trending stories. We'll hear from Amanda Blackwood with her solvable problem about subscriptions that could be on your credit card that you don't need. And coming up at 7, it's the handoff to the Pat Walsh Show. And when you get home, yeah, we'll have much more on that too for the iHeartRadio app. So that's where you can listen to us anytime, anywhere on KPK News Radio.
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7: And now another edition of A Solvable Problem with KFBK contributor Amanda Blackwood with Blackwood Strategies. So quick quiz for everyone listening. Off the top of your head, how many subscriptions are you paying for right now? I'm talking streaming, apps, deliveries, memberships. Got your number? Yeah. Here's the thing. Study after study, when people guess that number of how many, then check their actual statements, they're not off by a little. They're off by a lot, often more than double. I think this is me. Amanda, how do we lose track of money leaving our own accounts every single month for this?
14: You know, Kitty, the entire model is engineered around one unique insight.
0: the most profitable customer is the one who forgot. This is the only industry I can think of where business often makes more money when you absolutely don't use their product. The gym that signs up far more members than could ever fit in the building. The app with the free trial that needed your credit card number because they know a chunk of us won't ever cancel in time. The streaming service that you kept for just that one show that ended 2 years ago. Right? None of this is accidental. Signing up takes one tap. Canceling has historically taken a phone call, a hold queue, and a retention specialist whose whole job is trying to talk you out of it. That asymmetry, easy in but hard out, is the product. And the charges themselves are sized to hide. $8 here, $13 there. Nothing big enough to trigger alarm, but spread across cards and app stores so no single statement shows you the whole picture. Added up across a typical

0: medical household, and you're often looking at well over $1,000 a year, if not more, with a very real slice of it going to things that no one in that house has used for months.
1: Yeah, I think this is me. 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And didn't the law actually change on that cancel button thing?
0: It did. It did. And the teeth behind this one, California's auto renewal law, and now federal rules that are going the same way, says cancellation has to be just as easy as signing up. 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But the law only helps if you know what you're paying for. So here's the audit, and it's one evening once a year. Pull 90 days of statements. Every card, plus your phone subscription where apps charges hide. List every recurring charge. Then one question per line and be honest. Did anybody in this house use this in the last 30 days? No? Then just cancel tonight while the law is still on your side. And one more question. Am I paying the loyal customer price? Because as we covered earlier this summer, the renewal rate and the new customer rate are rarely the same. Most households fund a small vacation every year out of just purely forgetting. So stop forgetting. It's not that hard. Pull out those statements. Make those decisions. This one is solvable.
1: Oh, man. I got to put this into action. Okay. Amanda Blackwood with a solvable problem. We'll be back next Wednesday.
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3: 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A little heavy as you approach Cal Expo, that area. Otherwise, though, about 9 to 10 minutes northbound Cap City. And everything else, wow, 8 minutes eastbound 80 out to Douglas Boulevard, going to Elk Grove on I-5, 11 minutes there. And about 13 minutes on 99. We had some slowing last time I looked, but I think it's pretty much disappeared. So we'll make it 10 minutes at this point. Downtown to Folsom is 18 minutes. Downtown to Woodland, 23 minutes. Still a little sluggish between 80 and the split up there with 99. Downtown to Davis, 8 minutes. 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
2: All right, thanks, Dana. Have a good night. Here's your forecast.
4: Mainly clear for tonight, low 63 to 67. Mostly sunny, hot for Thursday. High tomorrow, 96 to 100. Friday, clouds, some sunshine, a high 84 to 88. Saturday's high, 86 to 90. I'm AccuWeather's Andy Robb on KFBK, Sacramento's News Radio.
2: And we're at 94 degrees right now in Sacramento and 97 in Roseville, 94 in Elk Grove. Let's get business and money news one more time tonight. It's Kelly Brothers from CapTrust.
5: High-speed rail has always been our joke in California, but now it's kind of the national joke. Front page, Wall Street Journal today, years late, billions over budget, California's high-speed rail has yet to lay an inch of track. That is the front page of the Wall Street Journal, as the rest of the country is starting to catch on to what many believe to be somewhat of a boondoggle, given all the money that's been spent without a single inch of track being laid. Market overall today, first of all, NVIDIA blew past expectations, 70% revenue growth expected in the coming quarters. Also, Salesforce with a very good earnings report and a breakthrough therapy approved by the FDA for pancreatic cancer, one of the most the trickiest of all cancers that kills 7 out of 8 patients within 5 years. Let's check the final numbers, shall we? Because today the market really went nowhere despite all that news. Dow down 113, 53,463. NASDAQ down 21. S&P down 1 point. Gold down 40 at 46.53 an ounce. 10-year bond yield 4.65%.
2: All right, thank you. And now more on that trade war between the U.S. and Canada.
6: Canada this week announced retaliatory tariffs after President Donald Trump hit Canada with new levies last weekend. President Donald Trump and his administration say Canada keeps ripping off the U.S., and tariffs are the only answer.
7: Stop taking advantage of America. It's over. We expect fairness in our trade policy.
8: The president imposed new tariffs on Canada last weekend after a breakdown in trade negotiations. Now Canada is hitting back, announcing tariffs of up to 50% on around 700 American products.
9: The president has been very, very clear, starting with Liberation Day, where he said we are no longer going to be the subject of other countries' tariff regimes.
8: Beginning September 8th, Canada will double tariffs on U.S. steel and aluminum from 25 to 50%, while also targeting everything from food and appliances to farm equipment, electronics, and building materials. The Trump administration imposed 50% tariffs on about $20 billion worth of Canadian imports over the weekend.
10: This is an unprecedented challenge imposed on Canada. But Canada will meet the moment. Canadians will meet the moment. We will meet the moment together.
8: Democrats say Canada has long been one of America's closest allies, and the tariffs are now pushing Canada closer to Europe and Asia.
11: The president has started a trade war that is hurting Americans at all angles.
8: The president says his tariff strategy is designed to bring manufacturing and jobs back to the U.S.
9: I've seen a lot of people doubt his decisions, and then I've seen them always work out in the trade realm especially.
8: President Trump is also threatening to change the name of Lake Ontario to Lake America. In the meantime, the Canadian Prime Minister says he has no interest in new talks until the U.S. changes its position. Reporting in Washington, I'm Trevor Shirley for News Nation.
2: 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Kai Riel, did I get that name right? 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
12: 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The handoff from the KFPK Afternoon News with Kitty O'Neill. 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
2: And good evening. I'm Kitty O'Neill. Stories now trending. Meta will pay around $17 billion to settle a lawsuit over social media addiction. Several states sued the tech giant, alleging it designed its social media platforms, including Facebook and WhatsApp, to engage children and to get them addicted. California could get the biggest payout of the 29 states settling that latest federal lawsuit with Meta, which also has Instagram. California expected to receive between $1.5 and $2.1 billion if today's settlement's approved. Well, California and 23 other Democrat-led states are suing to block President Trump's order limiting mail-in voting. Shortly after the lawsuit was announced, a federal judge lifted a block on the executive order allowing it to be implemented. The order directs agencies to compile a list of confirmed U.S. citizens eligible to vote in each state. And Raley's closing several grocery stores in California, Brentwood, Elko, Petaluma, and Antioch. Traffic and weather together right now. We've got Bob Williams in the KFBK Traffic Center.
0: 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Minor injury crash working right now. Ilverta Road at Quiet Knowles Drive. Pickup hit a young child. The child's been injured. We do have emergency crews on the scene. Traffic hazard, left turn lane blocked on Julio Boulevard at Elkhorn Boulevard. We've got help coming there to move that vehicle out of the way. Freeway is cleaning up nicely. A little slowing on northbound 5 after Arena to pass Del Paso. And also north and southbound Capstee Freeway approaching Exposition Boulevard. Work continuing out in the Davis area. Eastbound 80 reduced lanes from Highway 113 to South Davis Road with the closure of the old Davis Road on-ramp on eastbound 80 and reduced lanes on southbound Highway 113 to eastbound I-80. 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
2: All right, very good. 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
4: For the rest of your Wednesday, mainly clear with tonight's low 63 to 67. Thursday, mostly sunny, hot. The high tomorrow, 96 to 100. Friday, high 84 to 88. And on Saturday, high 86 to 90. I'm AccuWeather's Andy Robb on KFBK, Sacramento's News Radio.
2: 94 in Sacramento, 96 in Roseville, Chico 94. It's time for the Pat Walsh Show. So let's check in. Here he is, Pat Walsh.
1: Roseville was hotter than Chico this
2: time. I know. I just noticed that. I thought that's rare. I know.
1: I can always count on Chico being the hottest. Every time you do that. Yeah.
2: I know. I don't know what's going on.
1: Let down, Chico.
2: Yeah.
1: You let me down today.
2: Right.
1: But I still love you. I'm coming up to your neck of the woods.
2: Are you?
1: Very soon.
2: Aww.
1: Yeah. You know, I'm going to go. I was just talking to my sisters about that. Hi, Kitty.
2: Hi, Pat. Yeah, good.
1: Happy
2: good
1: Wednesday to you.
2: Yeah.
1: Always a pleasure to see you, too.
2: Mm-hmm.
1: My sister's going to come and visit, my two sisters, and then we're going to, I used to work at a place called, anyone up in Chico listening, La Comida. The great Mexican restaurant's been up there forever. We're gonna go eat there, go to Madison Bear Garden and all that kind of stuff. All the stuff we used to do when we lived in Chico.
2: Oh,
1: you
2: know, that's so. Kind of a fun trip down memory lane.
1: Sure. We go to Chico State, walk around the campus a little bit, reminisce about my days as a wildcat there, Kitty. I was a wildcat, you know.
2: Where are you now?
1: Yeah, I was a wild one there. Yeah, I'm not too wild. I was doing homework. Amanda Blackwood had a nice segment there with you. I thought that was interesting because I can't tell you how many times, and still right now, even at this point, I have some of these online subscriptions. I've tried and tried and tried. Can't even seem to figure out how to cancel them, Kitty.
2: I know. Honestly. It's hard. It shouldn't be that hard if we don't want something anymore and don't want to pay for it.
1: Yes, exactly. And they should make it, as she said, as easy for you to stop paying for it as they make it for you to pay for it. And some of these places, they don't even have customer service. There's like, there is no phone number. You get these automated, I am your AI assistant, yep. Scott, you know, or whatever.
2: Yep.
1: And you start dealing with it that way. But here on the show tonight, we have, you know, sometimes it's a little story, Kitty, and at some point I do want to mention it because, boy, when you say a little story or someone, whoever said it in the news there, but the a little bit of a breakthrough for pancreatic cancer, and then there's this other cool thing going on with Parkinson's right now. So later on in the show, I do want to talk about those things because in certain people's worlds who are going through, you know, dealing with this, I mean, that's their whole world is trying to figure out how they can get better, you know. I want to talk about the, is it the flock safety or flock off? And I did say flock. You got these cameras. People have some concern, apparently, about these, Kitty.
2: I know.
1: Returning to college. Yeah? Yeah, you've heard about it. Oh, sure. Returning to college, I'll I'll explain what I'm talking about there. That is, it's really a strange story. Giveaway tickets to the Red Clay Strays tonight. And you know, you've been talking about this too. Canada and tariffs and kiss my bleep. You know that they've been talking about the president. Yeah. Well, tonight, Kitty, on the Pat Walsh Show, just a little tribute to Canada. So we'll do that tonight on the show between 7 and 10 p.m. We'll tribute to Canada. We have some good things.
2: I do love Canada. I mean,
1: I've never been there.
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1: I've heard that.
2: Yeah.
1: And I get a lot, and I get people calling my show from Canada. So salute to those great people who call my show and listen up there or in Canada.
2: Yeah. And good folks up there. All right.
1: Mm-hmm.
2: Okay. Well, stick around right here for the Pat Walsh Show right here on KFPK News Radio, live everywhere, iHeartRadio app.
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Matt Walsh Show. Thank you. Thank you, thank you, thank you very much for listening. Covfefe Wednesday to you. I haven't said that in a while. I used to say that all the time. It's an old school expression from a few years back during the accidental tweeting days. How are you? It is a Covfefe Wednesday. We're right in the middle, right smack in the middle of the working week. Glad we're hanging out together. I like when we hang. Look, there's Lexi. Jeez, our technical producer. Always doing a fabulous job taking your phone calls. Always nice to see Lexi. Listen, as we do here, nightly on the Pat Walsh Show.

the Golden One Center. This is going to be on September 11th, which means that, hey, at some point, I'm breaking out my handy dandy. I got these little suckers that double as a whistle. They're like a little melody candy. And supposedly the whole idea is you're supposed to make a melody through these suckers, which it's just one tone. And I thought, you know, why not? We'll have a little fun. I'll play you a song. If you can guess the song, then see, we give you the tickets. And we started at the most elementary level with Pop Goes the Weasel. And then last night, right away, everyone got I Love Rock and Roll. So we'll do that at some point. And we'd like to give you a pair of those tickets. Like I said, there's some good medical news. We'll save that for a little bit here. But let me give you the phone numbers here as we get it. 916-921-1530. I hate to see or hear about the fact that Raley's is closing stores. 916-921-1530. We have a toll-free number, which is 800-834-1531. 800-834-1530. What are we, about 2 weeks away now from the NFL starting? There's some interesting news about... Have you heard this about the players? They're coming out of college, going to the NFL. You know, they get paid in college football now. And... Well, you don't make the cut, you just go back to college. Like it's a job, you know, because you're going to get paid. Anyhow, so there's a lot to talk about tonight. And some stuff to give away. And as a reminder, like I do, tell you this all the time, we've got a fabulous Pat's Peeps number 502 on your free iHeart app and all your streaming platforms. Today was kind of a special one. You know, last night, Gary Dietrich mentioned during the show that off air, before I went on, I told them a story. He says, yeah, I know Pat for over a quarter of a century, and I never heard that story. And everyone in the studio was like, whoa, wow, I never knew that about you and your family. So anyhow, today, if you do listen to my podcast, number 502, you'll hear that story as well. But I did want to mention the fact that Raley's, I go to Raley's all the time. Raley's in Bel Air, right? They're beautiful stores. And, you know, it's a Sacramento success story. Are they a little bit expensive at times? They can be. But I love Raley's. I still go there. You know, I do. And, you know, they have great deals, too. You can find great deals there, just like at any store. But, again, you know, that's why, you know, I'm so behind the local business that I hate to see anyone closing their doors. And Raley's, you know, Kitty was talking about it. They're planning on closing three of their name banner locations, Knob Hill and a Knob Hill Foods location. That's too bad. I guess these are going to be, let's see, under the Raley's banner, the Brentwood, California store is set to close November 3rd. I know we get calls from there sometimes. Also, then it's going to be followed by, that one will be followed by Elko, Nevada. And that's going to be on December 8th. And then the Petaluma store. I didn't even realize that that Raley's went into Nevada. I didn't know. The Petaluma store, that'll be January 26th of next year. And then in Los Gatos, you've got the Knob Hill Foods. They're expected to close at the end of June next year. And so these four are, these scheduled closures are coming just months after Raley's closed three stores. So that's too bad. A variety of factors contributing. Local market conditions being one of them. Long-term financial sustainability of these locations. Just some things are going into this, you know. Part of the same discipline approach, they say, that guides investments across their business. Their planned Madera store. Supposedly going to be opening in March of next year. Anyhow, that's what's going on.

0: with Raley's. Too bad to see that. But we still have a lot of great stores. You know, last night when we were talking about Dolly Parton, this is just another thing to keep in mind. Just all of this stuff I'm going to throw at you tonight. I have so many things that I wanted to touch on, but one of these things was, you know, we were talking off air, me and Joe Michaels and Scott Robinson last night, and Gary, and we were talking about the fact that, you know, Dolly Parton, like, who doesn't like Dolly Parton? I've never heard anyone say, yeah, I just can't stand Dolly Parton. I mean, just everyone seems to love the lady. Anyone who, I mean, just the people weighing in on the loss of Dolly Parton, you know. And I was trying to think, like, who are some of the other people that everyone seems to like? Celebrity, could be whomever. Obviously, it has to be someone that a lot of people know. You know, the list is very short that I could. I did come up with a few. There's just certain people like Dolly that I never heard anyone talk bad about. They have they're a public figure in one way or the other, and they're beloved by so many people. So again, I'm going to give you the phone numbers: 916-921-1530, 800-834-1530. You could call if you could think of someone. Now, I've got a list. This is a short list so far. 1, 2, 3, 4, 5, 6, 7 people we thought of collectively. And this is a pretty good list. I like the list. So if you want to weigh in on that, wonderful. All right? Any of this stuff we get to. 916-921-1530, 800-834-1530. We are just starting here on the Wednesday night Pat Walsh Show.
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9: Quick Canada quiz. What was number one on the Canadian hit parade when Wake Up Little Susie was number one on the American hit parade? We'll be right back to the answer to this question after this commercial message. What was number one on the Canadian hit parade when Wake Up Little Susie was number one on the American hit parade? Who knows? But 6 months later, it was Wake Up Little Susie.
0: Our tribute to Canada.

0: The rest of the story, as Paul Harvey used to say. 916-921-1530, 800-834-1530. I was talking about the fact that we lost Dolly Parton yesterday. We talked about her a lot last night. And that she is, I would say, on so far what I have, a short list of people. It could be celebrities, could be whomever you can think of, that most people seem to like this person. I never hear anything bad. People are like, oh yeah, I like that person. Can you think of anyone on that list like Dolly Parton? Because I think she was universally loved. Not just liked, but loved by so many. Who else? I'm going to give you the list we came up with, but who do you think? I'll throw out a couple, see if you can think of someone else. We're going to start with Barbara, who's joining us from Orangevale tonight. Barbara, a pleasure to speak with you. How are you?
1: Great to talk to you, too. I'm great. It was very easy for me to come up with this person. She's so iconic, and I love the fact that people were rallied on Facebook to get her to host Saturday Night Live, and that would be Betty White. I don't think anybody's ever said a weird thing about her. She's great.
0: Betty White made the list. She was at the top of this list, Barbara. When I asked that question, the first person that spoke up said Betty White, and I believe it was Scott Robinson. I can't remember exactly who said it, actually, but someone said Betty White, and I think universally, I think you're absolutely right, Barbara. Who doesn't love Betty White?
1: Loves her. She's great.
0: Yes. And you know the interesting thing, too, Barbara, about Betty White? I can't remember the show she was doing there towards the end of her career. She was doing this show. What was it? It was almost like a candid camera, but it was elderly people together, and they go out and pull pranks on people. She transcended generations. Pardon me?
1: Yeah, I remember that show. It was great. I can't remember what it was called.
0: Yeah.
1: But I loved her also in Hot in Cleveland with Valerie Bertinelli. Yeah. That was a pretty neat show.
0: Oh, yeah. That's right. I think Betty White, I think that's an excellent example of someone that that everyone loves. I think that's a great one, Barbara. And I appreciate you listening and sort of priming the pump for us on this. Thank you.
1: And we'll enjoy your podcast.
0: Off Their Rockers. Pardon me?
1: That's right. Off Their Rockers. That was great. What a great name.
0: Did you? Yeah, it was great. Did you say you listen to my podcast too, Barbara?
1: I do.
0: Oh, my gosh. Thank you so much, Barbara. Thank you. I can't thank you enough. All right, Barbara.
1: All right. Thank you. Have a wonderful evening.
0: You're welcome. Thank you. You too. All right. Yeah. Off Their Rocker. Off Their Rockers. Thank you, Lexi, for that. Yeah. That was a good show. That was hilarious, man. That was really a good show. All right. I'll give you a couple more. Lexi wants to come up with a few, too. I see some of yours. I'm not going to mention yours because I want you. That's a good one. I'm looking at your list, and there's one in there in particular that I really, really like. All right. One of Lexi's. You want me to say it for you? Bob Ross. Come on. Who doesn't like Bob Ross? Oh, my gosh. That is such a good one. Bob Ross. I'm going to put it a happy little pimp. Tell me, Lexi, why? I mean, that's a great. Isn't he so relaxing? What is it about Bob Ross, you know?
2: He's the best.
0: Yeah, he is. He really is. I'll give you another one. Since you brought up Bob Ross, and this is the one, because, oh my gosh, I think that's an excellent one. And your list is good. So I want you to reveal it. 916-921-1530. I'm asking all of you. Who else can you put on that list? Who else do you think? Everyone seems to like this person. Who doesn't like Fred Rogers? Come on. Mr. Rogers? You gotta love Mr. Rogers. I'm gonna give you two on my list, and you can feel free to disagree if you want. I get it. Maybe you'll go, oh no, I don't care for that person, and that's fine. Very subjective. But whether you appreciate fly away dolphin shorts or not, I got to put Richard Simmons on there. Richard Simmons is so nice. He was so nice. He loved people. So did Mr. Rogers.
2: Throw anything in the garden of your mind.
0: Fred Rogers.
2: You can throw IT

0: You know, you go into, you know, these guys, little sweater, got his loafers or whatever. Postman drops by. People are knocking on his door. How cool is Mr. Rogers? It's good to be curious. 916-921-1530, 800-834-1530. It's the Pat Wall Show. All you have to do is think, and they'll grow. Yeah, and I've got a couple of others on this list. I'd be curious. Oh, this is a good one someone has on the line right now. All right, more to come, Pat Wall Show.
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2: ABC News, I'm Dave Packard. Rescuers in Nepal are searching for hundreds of missing people, including a reported 47 Americans, after catastrophic flash flooding today, believed to have been triggered by a massive landslide. Dr. Goran Ekstrom from Columbia's Climate School says it's not unheard of for glacier melts to potentially trigger this kind of an event.
3: It's not an exceptional event in this Himalayas. These types of events have happened before. This is very large by modern standards.
2: Sources telling ABC News that the purpose of CIA Director John Ratcliffe's trip to Russia earlier this week was in part to warn Russia not to attack NATO countries. A military judge ruled today that the self-proclaimed mastermind of the 9/11 attacks, Khalid Sheikh Mohammed, will stand trial in June of 2028. Facebook and Instagram's parent company Meta will pay roughly $18 billion to settle claims that Facebook and Instagram posed a mental health threat to minors. This is ABC News.
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4: I'm Joe Michaels with your top local stories on KFBK News Radio. California and 23 other Democratic-led states are suing to block President Trump's order limiting mail-in voting.
5: He doesn't have the authority to do so. Full stop. Which is why we're taking him to court.
4: Attorney General Rob Bonta announcing the lawsuit today, saying President Trump is illegally meddling in the elections process just 10 weeks before the midterms.
5: President Trump wants to make states jump through illegal hoops before we can even send voters their mail ballots.
4: Shortly after the lawsuit was announced, a federal judge lifted a block on the executive order, allowing it to be implemented. The order directs agencies to compile a list of confirmed U.S. citizens eligible to vote in each state. The Postal Service would then oversee mail-in voting by establishing uniform standards. The lawsuit calls the order unconstitutional. A controversial tiny home project for homeless seniors in North Natomas is now on hold, and it's not clear whether it'll ever move forward. KFBK's John Harper reports.
6: The planned 40-unit community on Arena Boulevard was estimated in March to cost $7.1 million. That's nearly double the city's previous public estimate, and that figure does not include additional costs tied to building in a floodplain. The higher price tag would exceed the city manager's authority to approve the project without a city council vote. The city manager says the site build-out is officially paused until updated costs are available, but council member Lisa Kaplan, a longtime opponent to the project, says she considers it permanently halted and criticized what she called a lack of transparency surrounding the project. A group of Natomas residents suing to stop the project says it will keep the lawsuit active until it's certain the proposal is dead.
7: They, I feel, tried to sneak it by without telling anybody what was going on.
6: John Harper, KFBK, Sacramento's News Radio.
4: Raley's is closing several grocery stores in its home state of California. The locations are in Brentwood, Petaluma, and Antioch. Raley's is also closing a store in Elko, Nevada. The 90-year-old chain says the closures are a result of assessments of local market conditions and long-term financial sustainability and not a reflection on the state of the entire company. Get news alerts at any time. 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
8: Good evening, 7:34. Bob Williams from the KFBK Traffic Center at the Union Pacific Rail Crossing at Bond Road, just east of Elk Grove, Florin Road. We've got the guard arms down. They are stuck. They've called the railroad and said, hey, come fix this. Traffic hazard on Julio Boulevard, Elkhorn Boulevard. CHP is going to be checking out reportedly a disabled vehicle in the left turn lane. Crash working right now, Placer County, Lomita Lane at Auburn Folsom Road. Vehicle struck a deer. Watch for construction activity, 50 westbound Watt Avenue on ramp. Traffic on the 10s every 10 minutes, mornings and afternoons. I'm Bob Williams, KFBK News Radio, 93.1 FM, 1530 AM.
1: Now, Sacramento weather.
9: Mainly clear through the overnight hours, low 63 to 67. Later Thursday, mostly sunny, high 96 to 100. Friday, high 84 to 88. And on Saturday, high 86 to 90. I'm AccuWeather's Andy Robb on KFBK, Sacramento's News Radio.
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0: Back to the Pat Wall Show on a Wednesday. What did you say, Lexi? You say Joe's dancing? Is that what you said? Joe's dancing in the studio. Joe gets into my bumper music. How are you tonight? Hey, happy Wednesday to you. We're hanging out together. I like that. You know what? I'm thinking, because I'm asking right now, I'm putting a question out there to you. Since we lost Dolly Parton yesterday. We love Dolly. Everyone does. Who doesn't? Come on, who doesn't? Who else out there can you think? That's a rare quality. When across the board, most people like that person. Can you think of another one? 916. I have a short list here so far. These are the ones we've come up with. The caller came up with Betty White. That was on my list. I said Richard Simmons because, look, again, am I a fan of Flyaway Dolphin shorts? No. Is Richard Simmons, was he a good man? I feel like he was. I don't think he meant anyone any harm ever. Mr. Rogers, Fred Rogers. God, come on. Lexi had a great one. Bob Ross. 916, who would you have on your list? I'll tell you what, if I said, who are the celebrity you can't stand, my phones would be on fire. We'll do that another time, by the way. Here's Josh in Placerville. How are you doing tonight, Josh?
1: Good, Pat. How about yourself?
0: Good, thank you.
1: Well, I was listening in and I've been bouncing back and forth between two, but one is definitely going to be Steve Irwin.
0: Steve Irwin. Excellent. Matter of fact, I'm looking at Lexi's list right there. Steve Irwin is on her list. I think when you ask people, Josh, this question, and two of the, maybe three or four calls we've had so far have said the same name, that says something. I think that represents a lot of people right there.
1: Oh, so people have mentioned it? I'm sure they did, yeah.
0: Well, Lexi had it on her list, and I thought, gosh, you know, you and Josh both mentioned it. That's... Yeah, what a likable guy.
1: One of the other one that just struck me too is Carl Sagan, I just thought of.
0: Oh yeah, Carl Sagan. God, Carl Sagan. Billions and respect, billions.
1: Not really like more of a serious character, I'd say, than he was like family friendly, but still liked, I would say, unanimously by most people.
0: I would too. Matter of fact, I remember watching him. I'd be fascinated by some of the things he would be trying to demonstrate in terms of, are we out there alone? And he would give this whole thing, and I thought, God, this guy is so brilliant. That's a very good one, man. I know this takes a little bit of thinking, man, and those are two excellent, excellent, Carl Sagan, I'm going to write these down. Excellent choices, Josh. Thanks for calling in with those. Carl Sagan, billions. Thanks, Josh. Yeah, that guy, always fascinating to me. I'm going to take one here, and then I'm going to tell you about a couple that I've had on my show. Oren is joining us tonight from Folsom. How you doing, Oren?
2: I'm doing really well, Pat. Good to talk to you again, my friend.
0: Thank you. You too.
2: Well, so my first thought was Neil Diamond, and I was thinking, you know, not only who is universally loved as much as Dolly Parton, but on the same magnitude and the same scale as she is. And I think Neil Diamond kind of transcends through generations and ethnicities and all across the board from all walks of life.
0: I agree. I mean, if you go, Oren, if you go to, you watch any sports on TV, any big crowd, you watch a commercial, some of the commercials on TV right now. If you go to karaoke, you hear this song. And you see everyone. They know the words, don't they, Oren? Everyone knows the words.
2: Absolutely. Absolutely. It's universal. And that's what you're looking for. And I just think that, you know, he has touched a lot of souls as well as Dolly Parton has. It's a sad loss that we lost her yesterday, but it was wonderful being alive while she was here to grace our presence.
0: Absolutely right. Man, I agree with you. I agree. And then he builds up into this. And everyone, and to this day,

0: knows it. You know, and it gets just so cool. Yeah.
1: I don't know if all of your audience has had the opportunity to see the movie Song Sung Blue, but it is an absolutely magical movie. It's a his tribute.
0: Yeah, and that's a great song, too. Boy, that one takes me back. You know, I've not seen that movie, yes, but I'm a Neil Diamond fan, so I would watch that. I've seen Neil in concert a couple of times, and I don't know. To me, he has one of those special voices, and he's such a great songwriter. And I remember being at that concert, genius. And boy, everyone knew every song. Yeah, absolutely. Genius for sure.
1: Good talking
0: Excellent
1: to you,
0: choice. Hey, thank you, Orin. It's great talking to you, too. And I'm going to put that down. All right, Neil Diamond. Neil Diamond. Yes, indeed. All right, here's a couple. Here's a couple for you that are on our list. I'm going to let Lexi do her list here, but here's a couple. All right, so I'm going to tell you about two. And if you want to weigh in, 916, who is it that's universally liked like Dolly Parton was? 916-921-1530. 800-834-1530. Not that easy to think of, right? I think if we were going down the other avenue, like, who are the ones, the celebrities you just go, I can't. We probably have a long list. Much shorter list when it's. I'll tell you what, I don't know. Someone just called. I guess they hung up, unfortunately. They said Andy Griffith. Man, oh, man. Yeah, right? Andy Griffith? You know, the interesting thing about Andy Griffith, and my favorite show of all time is Andy Griffith, The Andy Griffith Show. And he played such an incredible, like a role model citizen. Didn't have a gun, sheriff without a gun. At some point in his career, he did movies, and even earlier, Facing the Crowd, he was not well-liked in that movie. By the way, I don't ever recommend movies really that often. Face in the Crowd, if you've not seen that movie with Andy Griffith in it, it's not a funny movie. And the ending has something to do with radio. And if you watch that, but I do believe that universally, he was well-loved. Two people who were in my studio who literally could not have been nicer human beings. One I had the privilege of talking to on a couple different occasions. One at length. And I remember it was years ago. And I remember we were, among other things, what we were talking about was Notre Dame against USC football, college football. I'm a big Notre Dame fan. This person's a big USC fan. And Henry Winkler, the Fonz, could not have been a nicer human being. We stood there for, I don't know, it was over an hour, hour and a half, whatever, just talking. And the conversation never stopped. But he came into the studio one night and hung out with us, and I had him on the show for the hour. And this man couldn't have been kinder. How Dolly Parton was. I remember he came, he was taking selfies. It wasn't even us going, hey, can we take a selfie? He wanted to take him. And he takes a selfie with Joe Michaels. Joe Michaels getting ready to do news. And Henry Winkler comes up next to him. Hey, let's take the selfie. Yeah, let's do this. And he's like so happy. He's like, oh, let me take a look. He's asking Joe, oh, let's take a look. How'd it turn out? Oh, yeah, that's pretty good. He talking to you like he had known you his whole life. And this man was so considerate and so just a beautiful soul. To the other person who came in to my show and was the same way. And you hear her on my at the end of my show every night. You know the little montage? This is the most unprofessional set I have ever been on. I tried to activate my glutes the best that I could, you know, Tiger Woods and Dennis Quaid and all that. In that montage, you'll hear someone say, looking at you across this table, turn out the lights. That's because I wore a suit for Marianne, for Don Wells. I love Don Wells. Who doesn't love Don Wells? She's on my list. Henry, Don Wells, and I'll tell you one other. Since someone brought up Andy Griffith. Who doesn't love Don Knotts? Don Knotts is on my list. We had his daughter Karen on my show, if you recall. Don Knotts is on my list as well. Maybe you have someone. It's nice to talk nice about people. And I'm looking at your at these calls right now. These are great calls, you guys. Hang in there. We'll take those calls straight ahead. It's the Wednesday night Pat Walsh Show.
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0: Patrick here. Let me tell you, if you like playing cards, if you're a player's player, you probably already know what I'm going to tell you about Stone's Gambling Hall. 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

0: 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My Pat's Peeps podcast. You know what I love is that so many of you now call and go, like Barbara earlier, I love the podcast. Thank you. Who else is universally loved? We've had some great, great people named tonight. We do this in because of Dolly Parton, who we lost yesterday, beloved by so many. I love this one here. Scott in Sacramento, what a perfect choice. How are you?
1: This message has been transcribed. One moment.
0: Yes. You there, Scott?
2: Yep. Yes, I am. Sorry about that.
0: That was cool. I was waiting for that. I thought that was going to be interesting. I never had that before on the show. So tell us who your choice is, because I think it's brilliant, by the way.
2: Oh, the seemingly immortal Vic Van Dyke.
0: Absolutely, man. Oh, my gosh. Yes, who doesn't love Dick Van Dyke? Oh, my God, yeah.
2: Movies, interviews, it doesn't matter. He always makes me smile.
0: You know, there's a video of him of all places, in a Denny's restaurant, singing Chitty Chitty Bang Bang with his little group there. I think they're called the Van Dykes. And the whole place is just surrounding the table, taking video because it's Dick Van Dyke. Everyone loves him, beloved. I'm so honored that I met that man. It's a great one for this list, Scott. I agree 100% on that one. Hey, Scott, thank you for listening tonight. You know, I just saw another recent video with him, with Dick Van Dyke. He's listening to some music, and he's sitting next to Herb Alpert, who's another great guy. Been on my show a couple of times. And Herb Alpert goes over, he doesn't even know, Dick Van Dyke, you know, he's sitting there, and he touches him. He's like, hey, Dick. And then two greats right there. Oh, my gosh. Hang in there. I'm trying to get to you as quickly as I can. Deb is in Wilton joining us. I love your choice, too. Hi, Deb.
3: Hey, Pat. How's it going?
0: Good. How are you?
3: I am most excellent. Thank you.
0: Is this my friend Deb?
3: Yes,
0: Horse Deb?
3: The one and
0: only. Oh, my gosh. The rare Deb call. Oh, this makes me happy.
3: Thank you. You know, I'd call in more often, but I call in from the barn, like I am.
0: I know.
3: Now, and I'm always busy doing stuff. My hands are full, and I'm doing what I do best, you know, which is cleaning stalls.
0: Yes. So, that's right.
3: I'm like a politician.
0: Got to wear boots, deep boots.
3: Oh, yes. They come up to my knees.
0: Yeah, right.
3: Yeah.
0: So tell us who's on your list.
3: Well, one was just mentioned, which was Dick Van Dyke.
0: Yes.
3: And his partner then, Mary Tyler Moore.
0: Yes. Oh, my God. I have her on my list. I'm so happy someone said Mary Tyler Moore. Yes.
3: Yeah. And then... Paul McCartney.
0: Yep.
3: Yeah,
0: that's a good one.
3: Yeah.
0: Love it.
3: You know what? I actually have another one. That I'm sure everybody loves this guy in the music world. And the drummer for Metallica, Lars Ulrich.
0: Lars, I knew you'd fit Metallica in there somehow, Deb. I knew you would do that. Deb, you're awesome. Here's your McCartney.
3: Yeah.
0: Here you go, Deb. I'm so glad you called in finally. You know who didn't make the list, by the way? Andrew Dice Clay is not on this list. I noticed Kathy Griffin is not. More to come, pal.
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22: From ABC News, I'm Dave Packard. Canada hits back, retaliating against President Trump's 50% tariffs. Ottawa putting import duties on about $20 billion worth of American products. Ontario Premier Doug Ford says a trade war has galvanized Canadians.
23: Everyone is united. And if there's two great things that President Trump did for our country, he woke us up real quick, and he's united the country that I've never seen before.
22: And a new report estimates the impact on American families.
24: The Yale Budget Lab said that it's about $1,100 right now for the typical American household per year, the impact of all the tariffs. And that includes what he had put into effect over the weekend. So this is having a real impact on American consumers in terms of what we're seeing in potential price increases.
22: ABC's Karen Travers, catastrophic flash flooding in Nepal. Officials there say at least 47 American tourists are among the hundreds of people missing after devastating flash flooding across multiple regions of Nepal early today. ABC's James Longman.
25: Crowds desperately running for their lives as a catastrophic mountain of water comes crashing in, sweeping away entire villages in Nepal near the border with Tibet in the Himalayas. Hundreds vanishing in seconds. Buildings toppled. Officials say more than 155 people have been killed, but that death toll only expected to soar. The impacted region, popular for hiking.
22: The self-proclaimed mastermind of the 9/11 attacks will stand trial in June of 2028. That ruling from a military judge today.
26: Khalid Sheikh Mohammed has been locked up at Guantanamo Bay for the last 2 decades, his case endlessly delayed. He actually tried to plead guilty 2 years ago to avoid a possible death sentence, but the Pentagon rejected that. The military judge is setting a June 28th trial date. Certainly a relief for the families of the nearly 3,000 people killed on the terrorist attacks.
22: That's ABC's Aaron Katursky. 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
27: 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Dozens of Rockland residents filled City Hall Tuesday night to voice their opposition to a proposed 281-unit affordable housing complex. They're worried about traffic, parking, pedestrian safety, and the size of the development. City officials explain that state housing laws limit Rockland's ability to reject projects that meet certain requirements. The City Council didn't make a final decision on the complex, but voted to discuss the project further on October 13th. Sutter Health is expanding its facilities into Folsom with a new pediatric care center. They're investing $4.3 million into the facility to have new outpatient presence in the city. KFBK's Kai Ariano reports.
28: Construction of the new location at 80 Iron Point Circle has begun with an over 6,000 square foot center. This includes 10 exam rooms and one treatment room. There will also be 5 providers, which increases the team to 7 that offers pediatric care. President of Sutter Health's Greater Sacramento Division, Rachel McKinney, expects for there to be patients in April of 2027. This is only one piece of the Folsom expansion, with the other 106,500 square foot Sutter Folsom Care Complex still under construction, expecting to open in the fall of 2027. Kai Riano, KFBK, Sacramento's News Radio.
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1: Good evening, 804. Bob Williams from the KFBK Traffic Center. We're out on Highway 50, reducing lanes and shutting down ramps. Bradshaw Road to Matherfield Road, reduced lanes till 5, where the Bradshaw Road on-ramp is closed. And reduced lanes after Sunrise Boulevard to Hazel Avenue until 5 o'clock. We have got some incidents working right now, and that is going to be a crash working at Lameda Lane at Auburn Folsom Road. This is Placer County with a vehicle versus deer collision. Other projects to watch out for: westbound 50 at the Watt Avenue on ramp. Out in the Davis area, reduced lanes eastbound I-80 starting at Highway 113, and then the southbound 113 ramp to eastbound 80, reduced lanes, and then a shutdown of an on ramp. This is the old Davis Road on ramp to eastbound 80 closed until August 29th. All three of those items are a little on the long term side. Traffic on the 10. Every 10 minutes, mornings and afternoons. 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
21: Now, Sacramento weather.
2: Overnight, mainly clear, low 63 to 67. Hot Thursday, mostly sunny, high 96 to 100. Friday, high 84 to 88. And plenty of sun on Saturday with a high 86 to 90. I'm AccuWeather's Andy Robb on KFBK, Sacramento's News Radio.
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0: FBK News Radio. We're having fun on this Wednesday night. I'm loving all the phone calls. Well, you know what we're asking? We're asking the question, and we're doing this because we lost Dolly Parton last night, and she was universally liked, universally loved, really. And it occurred to me that, okay, how many other people can we think of that people like for whatever reason? You don't really hear a bad thing about them. And to my surprise, I mean, we're getting a lot of calls on this, and I love that. All right, we've had great people mentioned so far. In case you missed it, Betty White, Richard Simmons, Mr. Rogers, Henry Winkler, Don Wells, Neil Diamond, Dick Van Dyke, Carl Sagan, so many great ones. Not mentioned, just as a side note, Rosie O'Donnell, not mentioned in this. All right, back to the phones, because people have been waiting. Let's jump into the phones. I'm going to get to you as quickly as I can. Eric in Yuba City, welcome to the show. How are you?
1: How you doing tonight, Pat?
0: I'm good, thanks.
1: LeVar Burton.
0: Oh, yeah. That's a great one. LeVar Burton from, like, from Reading Roots Rainbow. And from Reading Rainbow. Reading Rainbow, yeah, right.
1: So I have two other ones, too.
0: Yeah.
1: It's Pat and Lexi. You guys are amazing. I never heard you go sideways on anybody ever. You guys are so cool and chill. You have the best vibe ever. That's why I'm listening, man. You guys are the best.
0: Oh, my God. Man, Eric, you just made my night. You just made my night, sir.
1: I had a number four, but he got arrested.
0: What's that?
1: I had a number four, but he got arrested.
0: Jed Jordan. Do you want to tell? Who was it? You want to tell us?
1: I'm cheesy.
0: Okay.
1: Jed Jordan.
0: Well.
1: You guys are the best.
0: Oh, man. Eric, that is so nice of you. Thank you for saying that. LeVar. Oh, I'm sorry. And LeVar Burton is a great one.
2: Rainbow Treatment?
0: Yeah, Reading Rainbow, right?
3: Butterfly in the sky.
0: Oh.
2: Reading Rainbow was not about learning to read. It was about loving to read.
4: I said, we will get kids reading more because they will watch Reading Rainbow and they will go get those books.
0: Oh, that's a great call, LeVar Burton. All right, we'll keep going here. Let's go to Greg is in Chico joining us. Hi, Greg.
5: Hello, thank you. When you mentioned Aunt Griffith, the first thing I thought of was Joanna Moore, you know, played Nurse Peggy.
0: Oh, my God, she's beautiful. Wow.
5: Yeah, she's a true Southern belle. And had, you know, I figured she'd say stuff around kids like, you know, hey, pumpkin, sugar, all those kind of sayings, I guess.
0: Right.
5: She seems genuine. And when you watch her from movie to movie and the TV show, she kind of acts the same way.
0: She does, and she was the mother of Tatum O'Neal, right? Married to Ryan O'Neal, wasn't that true before? Wasn't that true?
5: Yeah,
0: I thought so. And she played Nurse Peggy, and oh my gosh, and she was she's a beautiful lady, Greg.
5: Yeah, that's what. But just the way she acted, her persona, and that's what I thought of when I see the interviews with. Dolly Parton, some similarities, maybe from because they're both from the South and came up from humble beginnings.
0: Mm-hmm. Well, I'm a huge fan of the Andy Griffith Show. I can't guarantee that a lot of people are going to know who Joanna is. If you know the Andy Griffith Show and you know Miss Peggy, then and you know, yeah, and then she thought that because she had the T-Bird, right? And Andy thought, oh, she's too good. Barney tried to convince Andy, oh, she's too good for you, Andy. She's a higher, uppity up. Highfalutin, and boy, right. She was so down to earth, and she was fantastic. Greg, thank you. Great call, and thank you for hanging in there tonight. 916-921-1530. John's in Stockton waiting patiently. Hi there, John.
6: Hey, this is an old call for John.
0: Say again? I'm sorry, I didn't hear that. Say again?
6: I'm your old call screener.
0: Hey, John! Hey, it's good to hear from you, John. Hi, man.
6: Yeah.
0: I was hoping you'd call in.
6: My choice is Bob Hope.
0: Oh, Bob Hope. Oh, my gosh. The man who entertained troops, went out of his way to entertain troops forever, didn't he? I mean, he went over there and did something that was so great, to just to go over and entertain the troops beyond his comedy that we all love so much.
6: And my brother saw him in Vietnam.

0: I'll tell you about it another time. One more thing, Cat
1: yeah.
0: Peaks.
1: Yeah.
0: I used to work for Paul Scholl.
1: You did? Hey!
0: I did.
1: Paul was on my podcast yesterday. He is a very good man. He's a man. Yeah. I'm glad you listened to that, John. He's a good man. Paul Scholl is. He owns the newspapers that I talk about so often on my show, and he has saved so many jobs and cares so much about this community. And he and I are going to be doing wonderful things together very soon, John, in terms of Pat's Peeps. So stay tuned with that. And thanks for bringing up his name.
0: I'm excited about that, Pat. And maybe I'll come in to see you again soon.
1: Yeah, you're always welcome to come in. We loved having you in. Thank you, John. All right. 916-921-1530-800-834-1530. Oh, look, Lexi, we have another call coming in. Isn't that awesome? People like to, they'll get Lexi on the phone and talk to her for a half hour. They'll tell her everything before I feel she's like, she has to be a talk show host sometimes. Vince is in Stockton joining us. Vince, we always love when you join us. Thank you.
2: Well, thank you for saying that. Thank you for having me on, and greetings to you and Miss Lexi.
1: Thank you.
2: Well, I could name several, but I better keep it down to a couple.
1: I like that you can name several, Vince. Vince, I like that you can name several, you know, because I thought it was going to be somewhat of a short list, but you guys are, you know, you're coming through with some good ones that people, universally like, so this is really good. So go ahead.
2: Well, other than the friends of yours that I know and I'm friends with also, like Darlene with a Y and Sherry from Lake Wildwood and Robin the Interrupter, other than these real world ladies and some other friends of ours, I want to nominate Sandra Bullock and Steve Buscemi.
1: Steve Buscemi and Sandra Bullock. Why? I'm a big fan of Steve Buscemi, and I like Sandra Bullock. I guess I've never really given it that much thought, but so these are universally loved people.
2: Well, I don't know if Steve has been given enough credit, but he's not looking for it. He helped out on 9/11 by rejoining his old firefighting outfit. And helping with the rescue operations, he put on the equipment and went back to his job for that day. I don't know if it lasted more than a day, but he was already a well known actor when 9/11 happened. He happened to be out there, and they knew him, and they let him back in, and he joined with them in the rescue operations at 9/11, New York.
1: Wow, okay, I did not realize that. I already like Steve Buscemi, and I like Sandra Bullock, too, but Steve Buscemi's a great actor, I think.
2: Yeah, and but he never made a deal out of it. He didn't do it for his own self-glory. He did it because lives needed to be saved, and he wanted to be a part of it.
1: Sure, I can't imagine anyone in that situation doing it for any other reason, but yeah.
2: Yeah, and Sandra Bullock, she's always had that sweet screen personality, I found out that it's really how she is in real life, and she's a philanthropist. She's donated to charities and helped out in emergency situations in other countries, and has donated millions to helping rescue and feed and give water to the afflicted people in such cases like what we heard about in Nepal, you know, the floods going on. She was there she's a real genuine lady, and I've always had a crush on her, of course, but that just makes me love her all the more.
1: You just reminded me of someone else. I don't know doing some of that charity work just reminded me of someone else. And you know what? Thank you, Vince, as always. I'm going to let you go for your list there. Now, that just reminded me of someone, and you know what? Maybe you'll agree, maybe you won't agree. That's fine. You know, we can't agree on all of these.

0: Maybe people didn't like his policies. That's why I'm a little hesitant. But I'm going to speak as a human being. This person is a human being. No matter what you thought of Jimmy Carter's policies, can we put Jimmy Carter in there? Well, Pat, Jimmy did this, or Jimmy did... Okay, I know, but... Or he wasn't effective, or this... Or the Iran hostage... I know there's all that in the background, but as a human being, I think that Jimmy Carter was a caring guy and did charity work. You brought up Bob Hope? We'll go to break on this, Lexi.
1: You live here?
2: Yes.
1: Well, maybe you know what a zombie is.
2: When a person dies and is buried, it seems there's certain voodoo priests who have the power to bring him back to life.
3: Horrible.
2: It's worse than horrible because a zombie has no will of his own. You see them sometimes walking around blindly with dead eyes, following orders, not knowing what they do, not caring.
1: You mean like Democrats?
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7: You remember me when the western moves on the fields of Bali.
6: Born on this date, on the birthday board, Branford Marcellus. Born on this date, 1960. What a great year to be born. I remember seeing Branford Marcellus playing with Sting in concert. And they were playing this song, and the first couple of notes, Branford messed up. And they had to keep starting it again. And it was so cool, though. What a cool dude. He's so good. Who else is as beloved as Dolly Parton, who we lost yesterday? 916-921-1530. Bob joins us from Cameron Park. Hello, Bob.
8: Pat, you are
6: an
8: amazing person, dude. And it's crazy because I usually don't call in, and I listen to a lot of different radio talk stuff, but you always had this kind of strangeness about you. I was trying to figure you out, but you know what? You're so freaking authentic, dude. That's what I love about you, and I think that's why your audience is growing and growing and growing. You're freaking hilarious. You're uplifting, and keep up doing what you're doing, brother. I love it to death. Man. We need more people like you. Here's the opposite of the things that you're talking about. All the goodness that you're talking about in Dolly. Here's the opposite. Jealousy. Do you have it in your soul? Get rid of it. Resentment. Do you have it in your soul, in your spirit? Get rid of it. Jealousy, resentment, bitterness, anger. Get rid of all of those pieces. It's the opposite of you. And keep up the good work.
6: Bob, thank you for saying that. Wow. He said it and he was out. That was a mic drop. Man. That's a very, very nice thing to say. And I don't take that lightly. That's a very, very nice thing to say to me. Thank you. Steven, in the Big Tomato. What's up, Steven?
9: How's it going, Mr. Walsh?
6: I'm good. Walsh, hope you are, too. Hey, Kay!
9: I remember you from
6: one FBK. Back. Thank you.
9: KFBK, 1530.
6: That's right. That's right.
9: Washington State, I could pick you up there.
6: Thank you.
9: Mine would be, I'm going old school on you, and I'm going to go with Jimmy Stewart, Brigadier General Jimmy Stewart.
6: Ah, yes. Jimmy Stewart. Who doesn't love Jimmy Stewart? Well, what a likable guy Jimmy Stewart is.
9: And, this is an old, too old school, but, and Charles Bronson and Jill Ireland, what a fantastic couple they were.
6: Yes. Oh, my God. You know, I don't know as much about, you know, I mean, I know Charles Bronson, I didn't, and Jill Ireland, but, you know, Jimmy Stewart is so good. That's just such a good choice. I think everyone loved Jimmy Stewart, too, you know. The people who did impersonations of him. He was always on the Dean Martin roasts, his movies, his personality. Wow, it's a great choice on this list.
9: And he was a member of the Greatest Generation and was a Brigadier General in the United States Air Force and flew combat missions.
6: Wow.
9: All gave some gave all. And for somebody,
6: yes, sir,
9: it was as big up in Hollywood as he was to sacrifice all that to go over there and defend our country. It's just amazing. I mean, there's a lot of people from the back in the old Hollywood days that just sacrificed everything for our country, and I wish people would be more appreciative of it. Just like the favorite part of your show for me is at the end of it when you say, "God bless America." I chill every time you say that because you're one of the few hosts that will say that. You're one of the few talk show hosts that will say that.
6: You know what's interesting. You know what's interesting to me, Stephen, is that you said that to me just now. We have a listener. If she's listening right now, I just heard this today. She had given me a compliment, and she said, "My favorite part of your show is when you say, 'God bless America' at the end." And she said, "Monday night, the way you said it, it was so from the heart." And I remember it, and I remember we were talking about it, and I felt it so much, as I do every night. So for you to bring that up, Stephen, I'm very grateful for that. Thank you for saying that.
9: Well, but you say it like other people say it on the radio, but it's the compassion and it's just the way you say it. It's God bless America. I mean,
6: yes, sir.
9: Who else does that?
6: Yes, sir.
9: I don't know, Stephen, anybody else.
6: Pat. You know what? I will continue to say that, Stephen, and for you to point that out to me means the world to me. You and the big tomato, my friend, means the world to me. And thanks for pointing that out tonight, Stephen. All right?
9: You're very welcome. And everybody, and including yourself at KFBK, you all have a very blessed evening.
6: Thank you. You do the same. Great calls, 916-921-1530. You guys are too darn kind. I appreciate you guys so much. Look, I know we got some people there on the line waiting. If you can hang in there, you have some great choices. Please hang in there if you can. Your phone call straight ahead, Pat Walsh Show.
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11: ABC News, I'm Dave Packer. Canada, it's back retaliating against President Trump's 50% tariffs. Ottawa putting import duties on about $20 billion worth of American products. Ontario Premier Doug Ford says a trade war has galvanized Canadians.
12: Everyone is united. And if there's two great things that President Trump did for our country, he woke us up real quick. And he's united the country that I've never seen before.
11: Catastrophic flash flooding in Nepal. Officials there say at least 47 American tourists are among the hundreds of people still missing across multiple regions of Nepal today. Khalid Sheikh Mohammed, the self-proclaimed mastermind of the 9/11 attacks, will stand trial June 2028. That ruling from a military judge today. Facebook and Instagram's parent company Meta will pay roughly $18 billion to settle a lawsuit accusing the company of deliberately designing its platforms to be addictive to young users. This is ABC News.
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13: I'm Joe Michaels with your top local stories on KFBK News Radio. California and 23 other Democratic-led states are suing to block President Trump's order limiting mail-in voting.
14: He doesn't have the authority to do so. Full stop. Which is why we're taking him to court.
13: Attorney General Rob Bonta announcing the lawsuit today, saying President Trump is illegally meddling in the elections process just 10 weeks before the midterms.
14: President Trump wants to make states jump through illegal hoops before we can even send voters their mail ballots.
13: Shortly after the lawsuit was announced, a federal judge lifted a block on the executive order, allowing it to be implemented. A controversial tiny home project for homeless seniors in North Natomas is now on hold, and it's not clear whether it'll ever move forward. KFBK's John Harper reports.
15: The planned 40-unit community on Arena Boulevard was estimated in March to cost $7.1 million. That's nearly double the city's previous public estimate, and that figure does not include additional costs tied to building in a floodplain. The higher price tag would exceed the city manager's authority to approve the project without a city council vote. The city manager says the site build-out is officially paused until updated costs are available, but Councilmember Lisa Kaplan, a longtime opponent to the project, says she considers it permanently halted and criticized what she called a lack of transparency surrounding the project. A group of Natomas residents suing to stop the project says it will keep the lawsuit active until it's certain the proposal is dead.
16: They, I feel, tried to sneak it by without telling anybody what was going on.
15: John Harper, KFBK, Sacramento's News Radio.
13: Raley's is closing several grocery stores in its home state of California. The locations are in Brentwood, Petaluma, and Antioch. Raley's is also closing a store in Elko, Nevada. The 90-year-old chain says the closures are a result of assessments of local market conditions and long-term financial sustainability, and not a reflection on the state of the entire company. Get news alerts at any time. Make KFBK your number one preset on the free iHeartRadio app. I'm Joe Michaels, KFBK News Radio.
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17: Good evening, 834. Bob Williams from the KFBK Traffic Center. We've got an injury, crashed vehicles on the shoulder northbound 99 just south of the 50 connector. One vehicle smacked into the back of the other one and kind of caused some pain and suffering. Construction activity northbound Cap City Freeway, Exposition Boulevard. Don't know what's going on there yet, but keep an eye out and slow for the cone zone. Traffic hazard on 5 southbound Cosumnes River Boulevard on-ramp. Reports there of a disabled vehicle at the on-ramp in the slow lane. Watch for construction activity on I-80 out in Solano and Yolo County. Also westbound 50 at Watt Avenue. Eastbound 50, reduced lanes starting at the area of Bradshaw Road. And then also again around Sunrise Boulevard. Traffic on the 10s every 10 minutes, mornings and afternoons. Bob Williams, KFBK News Radio, 93.1 FM, 1530 AM.
10: Now, Sacramento weather.
18: Mainly clear through the overnight hours, low 63 to 67. Later Thursday, mostly sunny, high 96 to 100. Friday, high 84 to 88. And on Saturday, high 86 to 90. I'm AccuWeather's Andy Robb on KFBK, Sacramento's News Radio.
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1: Here I am, baby, right where you found me.
0: Billy Rush, Asbury Jukes, Southside Johnny, the Asbury Jukes. Billy, born in day 1952. If you're celebrating a birthday, happy birthday to you. I do like this little positivity in the show, and this based off of the passing of Dolly Parton last night. And we're talking about other people like Dolly who were just universally liked. Coming up in the next hour, a little bit of a tribute to Canada with everything that's going on in the world. We'll honor Canada. Let's go to the phones and talk to Rebecca in Placerville. Rebecca, how are you this evening?
2: I'm good, Pat. How are you?
0: I'm doing well myself. Thank you for asking.
2: Well, in my opinion, this man, he is far and above anyone else that's been mentioned because he devoted his life in the service of the Lord Jesus Christ, and that is Billy Graham.
0: Ah, Billy Graham. Excellent choice. Go ahead.
2: Yeah, millions of people coming to the Lord, and that's at the end of the day when everything is stripped away. It's where are you going when you die?
0: That's right.
2: The most important question we have to answer, and knowing the Lord Jesus as your Savior, that's where it's at.
0: I, speaking for myself, agree with you. The Lord Jesus is where it's at for me as well, Rebecca. Billy Graham, respected by so many. I know that Dan in Hawthorne, Nevada right now is jumping for joy that you said that, Rebecca, because I know he's a big fan as well. And I'm glad you brought in a religious person into this mix, someone who represents, you know, everything you just spoke of.
2: Absolutely.
0: And I appreciate your patience for getting out on the show tonight, Rebecca. So thank you for that, too, okay? And it's nice talking to you. I hope you call again, okay?
2: Oh, I will. So have a wonderful evening.
0: You too. Thank you. 916-921-1530. Rob in Sacramento. I think we had a couple of the same people on our list, but I'm going to let you give the two that you have on your list. How are you tonight, Rob?
3: Good. How are you doing?
0: I'm good, sir. Thanks.
3: Great. Well, a couple of beloved people that worked together actually for a time, but I can't believe no one's called these names out yet. One is Carol Burnett.
0: Yes.
3: And Jim Conway. They worked together.
0: Yes.
3: They were so
0: fun. I would even put Harvey Korman in that mix. Who doesn't like Harvey Korman?
3: Right.
0: I don't even know who doesn't like Lyle Waggoner or Vicky Carr for that. I mean, Vicky Lawrence, excuse me, for that matter, you know?
3: Yeah, that whole show is timeless, I think. You know, I think kids would really appreciate the humor they had back then.
0: Yes. And the honest truth is, Rob, I definitely had Tim Conway on my list tonight. I had Carol Burnett, just like you're saying. And I wanted to put Harvey Korman, but I thought, geez, you know, is everyone on the Carol Burnett show universally liked? But I really think, for the most part, they were. And I love the way that Carol would take the questions from the audience to begin her show, you know, Rob, you know, and she'd ask questions. And I think that made her really likable and close to her fans. And they thought she was very down to earth because of that. So. And who doesn't love Harvey Korman and Tim Conway laughing when they're not supposed to be?
3: They all cracked each other up, too. That was so funny. I have one more, if you don't mind. And that's Lucille Ball.
0: Lucille Ball, it's a great one. I love Lucy, and so does everyone else. Excellent list, Rob. Thank you. A little bit of noise behind you, and I want to... So, Rob, just because you brought it up, who didn't love Saturday nights? You'd have Carol Burnett on. I love the end, you know, when she'd say, yeah, I'm so glad we had this time together just to sing us, just to have a laugh and sing a song. Seems we just get started out before you know it. Comes the time we have to say so long. I love that show. I look forward to it every Saturday night. Charlie and Esparto joining the show. Hi, Charlie.
4: Hey, how you doing? Hey, I had two, but three callers ago, one guy hit Jimmy Stewart, but I got a short story on Jimmy Stewart. In the Marine Corps, I had a friend named Brian O'Malley who flew airplanes. When he got out of the Marine Corps, he became a private pilot, and Jimmy Stewart was elderly and couldn't fly anymore. So Jimmy Stewart, you can't just get on a commercial plane and go someplace. It causes chaos. So he hired Brian to be his pilot to fly him around in a Learjet when he had to go somewhere. And Brian said Jimmy Stewart was the nicest guy in the world. He's just like the character he plays, whether it's Charles Lindbergh in The Spirit of St. Louis or Mr. Smith Goes to Washington or It's a Wonderful Life or even with a guy with the invisible rabbit named Harvey. He said he was just the nicest guy in the world. Just like he plays.
0: Yeah, wouldn't it just be startling or just shocking if he wasn't? He seemed to me, just like you're saying it, just like he played his roles, he just seemed so down to earth and so nice. I would be shocked if he would have been anything other than that. He just seemed so genuine.
4: Brian said he was so genuine that when he wears his jacket too much and he'd get a worn out elbow, he'd put a patch on it. Even though he's more money you could shake a stick at, he was just a conservative everyday guy. And my other one is, I don't think he's been mentioned yet, is Mr. Wish Upon a Star. Every child's hero when my age, that was Walt Disney. What he did for young America with Mickey Mouse and Minnie Mouse and Pluto and Daffy and Donald Duck and Disneyland and Disney World, Walt Disney, everybody loved that guy.
0: No doubt. That is a great one. I'm going to write this one down. I'm going to compile this list. I'm writing all these down. Walt Disney, I can't say it any better than you did, Charlie. The joy that he brought to you, to me, to kids for so long. The innovative technology, the excellence that he stood for. The reason we watch his great movies, the old great movies, the way he took such pride in Disneyland, everything you just said, and the song that you mentioned, Charlie, boy, this takes me back. When You Wish Upon a Star,
4: your dreams come true.
0: Yeah, that's right, and it's one of the greatest songs when we were young. You know, it was so inspiring. And you could believe it because of Walt Disney. That's a great one. Charlie.
4: Yeah.
0: And so is Jimmy. Here you go, brother. Thanks for listening and calling in tonight.

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0: California blackjack. We're talking three-card poker, baccarat, and so much more. 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You're going to be in a very clean, super clean smoke environment. 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The Stone's Gambling Hall. I-80 and Antelope, still the one.
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0: back to the Pat Walsh Show on this Wednesday night, halfway through the work week. I'm loving the phone calls tonight. Thank you. Chris Curtis of the Searchers. Born on this day, 1941. There's a couple of other people that called up. One of them didn't stay on the line, but man, they had a great selection. Red Skelton. For any of you who go back that far and remember Red Skelton, everyone loved, I think, Red Skelton. 916-921-1538-100-834-1530. Let me ask you about this one. What about, you know who's kind of a cool dude? Chuck Norris. Chuck Norris seemed like a nice guy. I never heard anyone talking bad about Chuck Norris. Bruce Lee. Here's Nancy in Granite Bay. Hello there, Nancy.
1: Good evening, Pat. How are you?
0: I'm wonderful. I hope you are, too. Thank you for asking.
1: My mother's favorite she wanted me to throw in was John Wayne.
0: Oh, I love John Wayne. Who doesn't love John Wayne? Oh, my God. You just reminded me of another one. Yeah, John Wayne.
1: And then my two favorites. The first one is Robin Williams.
0: Mm.
1: And the second one is John Candy.
0: Oh, those are both very good. Those are really good. John Candy and Robin Williams. Yeah, I thought Robin Williams was such a good, you know, everyone loved him for his stand-up comedy and where he could just go off and just ad-lib so much stuff. But I thought he was a really good actor, too, Nancy. You know what I mean? I thought he was beyond Mork and Mindy when he would do his, you know, in his films. I thought he was a really excellent actor. And it's really sad that, you know, as you say, Nancy, and it makes me think about this, that Robin Williams was beloved. And yet, it's very sad that he seemed to be, as he had said, so depressed in his life and going through that depression when he was so widely loved by so many people.
1: Yeah, unfortunately, he was tortured, but he was an excellent actor, great comedian, but he was also a humanitarian. I mean, the Live Aid that he did with Whoopi Goldberg and Billy Crystal.
0: Yeah, right.
1: And yeah, he did so many things in the San Francisco Bay Area, but he kept it quiet. Nobody knew how much he helped other people outside of the acting in the comedy world.
0: Yeah, yeah. You know, it's a sad thing that we lost Robin Williams far too young. And I love that selection because, honestly, I've never heard anyone say a bad, disparaging word about Robin Williams. Certainly beloved.
1: Nope.
0: Yeah. Hey, so, Nancy, thanks for bringing that to the show tonight, and I appreciate you listening, okay?
1: Of course. Have a wonderful evening.
0: You too. One of you, sorry, I can't remember which one of you just reminded. Well, whoever said John Wayne, that's a good one. Which made me think of this. Clint Eastwood. Right? Everyone loves Clint Eastwood. Lee Marvin. Paint Your Wagon. Ah, yeah. You know, I was thinking about Mr. Rogers.
2: Welcome again to this neighborhood.
0: Who doesn't love Mr. Rogers?
2: I'd like to show you something. You know what this is? Maybe if I press this button.
0: He seemed genuine to me, anyhow. John Wayne, Clint Eastwood, Mr. Rogers.
2: And there's nothing written on it.
0: Henry Winkler, Don Wells.
2: See what it is.
0: Red Skelton, Dick Van Dyke.
2: Are they scary?
0: Jimmy Stewart.

We had some beautiful people in this world. All of you, my friends, are among them. And I thank you for all of these great calls. Someone said Jennifer Aniston. Alex Trebek is a good one. Lexi's pick. Alex Trebek. Who doesn't love it? And Danny DeVito. Nice. Imagine every person that Lexi likes Steve Carell, so do I. More to come, Pat Wolf Show. Other person in the world. Some can do something. Some can do others. Did you ever think of the many things you've learned to do? Many things you've learned. Did you ever grow anything?

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12: From ABC News, I'm Dave Packer. A dire situation in Nepal. Police there say more than 160 people have been killed after catastrophic flooding. ABC's James Longman.
13: This wall of water unleashed as much energy as a 5.2 magnitude earthquake. Some estimates put it as high as 160 feet. It's left behind a trail of destruction, the mud and the debris now complicating search and rescue efforts.
12: Officials there say 47 Americans are among the hundreds missing. And Australian Prime Minister Anthony Albanese says there are also more than 30 Australians unaccounted for in Nepal.
14: Nepal, you know, is a developing country. It doesn't have the resources that an event like that would have in Australia. So information is difficult. Now, our thoughts are with all those who'll be concerned about their loved ones today.
12: Meta agreeing to pay up to $18 billion to settle a landmark case brought by dozens of states. The lawsuit against Meta accused the company of designing Facebook and Instagram to be addictive to children. ABC's Elizabeth Schulze.
15: As part of the agreement, for users under age 18, Instagram and Facebook will set two-hour daily time limits, block the apps from midnight to 6 a.m., hide like counts, and ban some beauty filters.
16: Finally, something was done.
15: Outside the California courtroom, Victoria Hinks emotional. She says her 16-year-old daughter, Alexandra, took her own life after getting addicted to social media.
16: No amount of money is ever going to bring my beautiful daughter back.
15: Meta denies any wrongdoing.
12: The brewing trade war between the U.S. and Canada showing no signs of ending, with Canada vowing retaliatory strikes on American goods starting in September to match U.S. 50% tariffs on Canadian goods. Ontario Premier Doug Ford once again called President Trump a bully.
17: Now, you usually don't use those words, but when your country's under attack and your province is under attack and this guy's just nothing but a bully, it resonated around the world.
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19: Kids may not be able to get married in California any longer. Jason Campadonia explains.
4: A bipartisan bill passed the legislature, and it's now headed to Governor Newsom's desk. If Newsom signs the bill, it would make it illegal to issue a marriage license to anyone under the age of 18 in California. Right now, California is only one of three other states without a minimum marriage age. Between 2019 and 2025, 88 marriage certificates were issued in California, in which one of the people getting hitched was a minor.
19: After canceling a meeting earlier this week, California AG Rob Bonta says he's still open to speaking with Paramount Skydance officials. Bonta is leading an antitrust lawsuit challenging Paramount's planned $111 billion takeover of Warner Brothers Discovery. And Prince Harry and Meghan Markle reportedly are back in the UK after relocating from California. Family had been living in Montecito since 2020. That's the latest. I'm Mark Mayfield.
18: Now, Sacramento traffic. Sacramento weather.
20: Overnight, mainly clear, low 63 to 67. Hot Thursday, mostly sunny, high 96 to 100. Friday, high 84 to 88, and plenty of sun on Saturday with a high 86 to 90. I'm AccuWeather's Andy Robb on KFBK, Sacramento's News Radio.
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0: hour. This hour, I mean, this is jam-packed, this hour. Like, I got to get right to it if I want to get to all of the things that I want to squeeze in this hour, which would include your phone calls. But, yeah, thank you for listening. And Pat's Peeps, number 502, that is out today on all of your streaming platforms. We'll take one more phone call on our previous topic. Coming up in the hour, though, we still have to give away Red Clay Stray tickets. And I've got my, Lexi, I've got my candy whistle here where I'm going to play another tune tonight to see if anyone can guess the tune on my melody whistle, which is candy, which can apparently play a melody. And the winner, again, just like we've been doing all week, will get the tickets to the Red Clay Strays. That is going to be at the Golden One Center on September 11th, all right? So, and Ticketmaster.com is where you get your tickets. So we're going to do that also. Our Canada tribute coming up this hour. That's right. Our tribute to Canada, because you know they're in the news. So we got to pay attention to that. But as we start the hour with a phone call, let's go to Bill in West Sacramento. Bill, how are you this evening?
1: How you doing, Pat? You having a good time tonight?
0: Man, I'm having so much fun. I love taking the phone calls, and you guys have had some great choices tonight, so thank you.
1: Well, I got to tell you, I was listening to the radio, and you guys are picking out, you know, old shows or kind of old shows and stuff. You remember Laughing? Rowan and Martin Laughing?
0: I love Rowan and Martin's Laughing.
1: Yeah, I know.
0: One of the greatest shows ever. You know,
1: my dad used to take us, my brothers and sisters, to the bar back in the day, and we used to watch Rowan and Laughing. And then when that was over, you go, okay, kids, load up in the car. Let's go home. And then we'd watch Sonny and Bono, you know, show.
0: Oh, yeah, Sonny and Cher, yeah. Sonny and Cher Laughing. You'd have Alan Zeus. You would have, like, Judy Carn, Goldie Hawn. Uh-huh. Boy, they were beautiful ladies. Joanne Worley. To this day, Bill, in my life, I'm still influenced by you know, the fickle finger of fate. Come on now.
1: Yeah,
0: you better believe it.
1: Going on up in that cage like a stripper, you know?
0: Boy, was she cute. Her and Judy Carn. Oh, my God, they were beautiful.
1: Yeah. There were great shows back then, you know. Now you got cable with 4,000 channels, and you only watch like four.
0: Yeah, that's exactly true. And you know what I do sometimes, Bill? I'll go back and watch Laughing. I'm still watching Laughing. I will do that. Matter of fact, yeah. Bill, at the end of the show, I swear, the one thing about Laughing that I really love is that if anyone remembers this, at the very end of the show, and I was going to do that with my show, but sometimes I do it with my podcast, but when Laughing would end, you would hear this. There'd be that one hand just clapping. And I thought, that is hilarious how they do that. It's like the last guy in the audience. And it was an important show.
1: How old
0: were you? I could tell you this much, Bill. I remember distinctly, like it was yesterday, watching the ladies sing on Laugh-In, going from 1969 into 1970s. It was they sang about, I remember Joanne Worley and all the women up there, and they were singing about leaving the 60s and going into the 70s.
1: Yeah, Lily Tomlin. I think I was 10 years old. You know, I grew up in North Highlands.
0: You and I are the same age. It's exactly the age I was.
1: Yeah, we're still 18, right?
0: Still 18. Alan Zeus was great. I used to love when they had the party. They'd be dancing, and they would freeze it, like everyone would freeze, and they would do a joke. And it was always about Nixon. And you'd see Sammy Davis Jr. Amazing. Here come the judge. Here come the judge. Here come the judge.
1: Sammy was great. But my dad, when we got home, you know, we'd also watch Red Skelton. I never laughed so much at someone that didn't say a word when he would do his, you know, mime stuff, I guess you'd call it, you know.
0: Mm-hmm.
1: And but anyway, great shows, great things. You know, you just got me nostalgic when I was coming home. And I told my wife, I said, oh, honey, I didn't call this Pat Walsh show.
0: Thank you, Bill.
1: Anyway, great spending time with you, buddy.
0: You too, Bill. Thanks for the great call. I appreciate you listening to the show. Yeah, we do wax a little nostalgic every now and then. You know, we remember good times. Nothing wrong with that. Yeah, Saturday night back in the day, man, that was a great night for TV. I remember that so well. Boy, what a great night. You had Bob Newhart and Carol Burnett. Saturday Night Live. It was just a great night for TV back then. So I really loved your selections tonight. I got to tell you. Yeah, I think that in a couple of, it just may be coming up in the next segment. I think we're going to give our little ticket giveaway just to change things up a little bit. And you can still call in about this. You're certainly welcome to call in about this. But I'm going to play something. I've got a little candy here. This is supposed to play. Now, we've been doing this. Maybe I'll do it right now. Maybe I'll just try this right now. You know, why not? I wonder if this still works. Let's give this a shot. See, what I've noticed about these, if you do it, and these are suckers, but if you do it too much, then they become ineffective. You know what I mean? So let's see if any of these work here. Oh, boy, does that one work. All right, here's the deal. Lexi, are you ready for this? Here's what I'd like to do. I might as well do it right now. Why wait till the end of the show? The Red Clay Strays are going to be playing at the Golden One Center. This is a great band, very, very popular. They're going to be coming to the Golden One Center on September 11th, and we want to send you to the show with a pair of tickets. Are you a fan of the Red Clay Strays? Well, if you are, this is your opportunity to win tickets. But if you don't win, Ticketmaster.com. That is the inside scoop, all right? Now, Lexi, as you know, I started this contest off because the thing, what this is a, hold on, let me, it's a melody pop. This is a melody pop. It's

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So I'm going to try it. If you have a guess, please call. All right, are we ready? I don't even know if I know this entire song. I'll tell you what, let me give you a hint maybe. Should I give you a hint? I think this thing came out in 95. It is not classic rock. It was just there for a moment in time. It had its 15 minutes of fame. We'll put it that way. I think it was 95. If I got the year wrong, I'm sorry that I misled you. But this is the best I can do on my melody pop. 916-921-1530, 800-834-1530. If you guess it, you win the tickets to Red Clay Stories. Here we go.

0: Lexi, by the way, if you think you know what it is, put it in the producer window so you're not saying it on the air. And one more time. Here we go. Maybe two more times. I think it's mid-90s. I don't know how that annoying that sounds coming through your radio speakers. Anyone know? It was there. It was a flash in the pan type of deal. This particular tone. 916-921-1530-800-834-1530. Just for fun, one more time. I don't mean to annoy you with it, but I'm torn between annoying you with it and, you know, giving you another listen to it. So that's the way I'm going with this. Here we go. That's the best I can do. All right. Well, thank you very much. Thank you so much. Our studio audience liked it anyhow. Thank you. Thank you. Hey, stop that. All right, are we ready? All right, let's go. This is for Red Clay Stray tickets. Let's go to Valerie in Sacramento. Valerie, what was that awful song I was just playing?
1: Was it My Sharona?
0: Oh, no.
1: No. Oh,
0: I thought you had it for sure. Listen, Valerie, if no one guesses it, though, and if I have to play it again, then you call me back, okay?
1: Right. I will.
0: That's a great guess, though. All right. All right. Like I said, it's not a classic rock song. All right. Let's go to Debbie in Elk Grove. If you get this, I'm going to be amazed. Hi, Debbie.
2: Hi there. It's the Macarena.
0: Oh, my God. You got it. Oh, my God. I can't believe you got that. Oh, my gosh. That is so good. Debbie, I was trying so hard to get that melody out there from the melody pop. But congratulations, Debbie. That is really great of you.
2: Awesome.
0: Thank you for listening. I'll put you on hold. Right. Lexi will take your information. And I know that you're going to love the Red Clay Strays. So thank you. All right, Debbie?
2: Thank you.
0: You're welcome. All right. That's good. I'm liking this game. We're going to do this again tomorrow night. All right. We'll continue straight ahead. Thanks, everyone, for guessing, by the way. Did anyone else have it right? Okay, just out of curiosity, before we go to break, hold on a second. I just want to see. Barbara and Dixon, did you have it right?
3: Yes, I did.
0: You did? Oh, my gosh. Sorry. I was just so curious. Well, thank you for playing along, and we'll do it again tomorrow night, but I just was so curious. Thank you, Barbara.
3: Thank you.
0: Listening. More to come, Pat Walsh Show.

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Show. KPK News Radio. That's right, my friends. Thank you. Thank you. Thank you. Thank you. Thank you. On the birthday board tonight, no doubt, Adrian Young, no doubt, born his date in 69. Thank you. So people are calling and they want to know, what was the name of the song? What's the name of the song I played on the Melody Pop? It was the song that I said it wasn't classic rock. It was a song that was a flash in the pan. It came out about 95. I was giving you some. I think I was giving some pretty good hints there. And the name of the song, if you go back in time, was The Macarena. Yeah! I knew at some point this song would be good for something. Remember, this is a flash in the pan. But it was a

0: I don't know how the Macarena came to mind, but it did. Here's our friend Al in Auburn. Hello there, Al. How are you?
1: Hello, Pat. Hi, Patrick. I knew my choice would not be the right one when you said it was from the 1990s. But you know what that reminded me of? I don't know what in the world you were playing, but please don't ever play that again. you know what that reminded me of?
0: Go ahead. What reminded you?
1: It reminded me of your favorite band back in the Syd Barrett era. It reminded me of the intro to Astronomy Domini.
0: Ooh, Pink Floyd.
1: Do you remember that song? It was
0: one of
1: the lesser known. Yeah, it sounded just like this. It sounded like that interstellar kind of, satellite message or something. That's what I thought it was. But then when you said
0: really?
1: It was
0: from the 1990s, I knew it was. That's what it sounded like. Well, listen, we can only do so much on, what is this? This is the Melody Pop. It's a candy. I don't know if you heard the setup, but it's a candy sucker that apparently you're supposed to be able to play a melody on. So let's listen to Astronomy. I never knew how to say the last name, the last word. Domine, I guess, is what it would be for
1: Dominique.
0: Pink Floyd. Domine. Okay, Domine. So this is the intro. Is this one? Now, you said to never play it again, but see, when you tell me not to, see how I have to. So let's listen. See if we can pick up the intro to. Oh, yes, it does! You see how good I'm doing that, Al? Check it out.
1: You're doing it well.
0: You gotta mellow it out for a minute. You gotta just. How Syd Barrett was. You have a very good ear for music, Al.
1: Yeah, Pink Floyd might want to remaster that, with your cooperation.
0: You think so? Well, Al, never ceases to amaze me your musical knowledge, my friend. That's a great song, by the way. That is very Syd Barrett. You're right. Very Syd
1: Barrett. Yeah, my knowledge is excelled only by your own, sir. It's always a pleasure hearing you expound on things musical.
0: Well, thank you. It's been a few days since we've done that, so maybe in the next couple of days we'll do something like that. Al, it is always such a pleasure to hear from you, and I'm going to be going to see your friend, our mutual buddy, Johnny, very soon, at D, and I'll let you know, okay? Maybe I'll get to see you.
1: Great. Okay,
0: all right?
1: Talk to you later.
0: All right, bye-bye. Buddy. Thanks, Al. Yeah, listen, I mean, I can only do so much on the on the piece of candy, you know what I mean? I can only do so much on that. Oh, what else we got going on this fine Wednesday? Oh, yeah, here's one. Boy, this out of my juxtapose playing a whistle pop to this. I love the headline. Ford doubles down on kiss my ass comment to Trump amid the Canada-U.S. trade war. So I said, we're going to honor Canada today after telling our president to kiss his ass. How about a little Canada quiz?
2: Canada quiz. What do you get when you cross a Canadian and a Polack?
0: Oh, God.
2: We'll be right back with the answer to this question after this commercial message. What do you get when you cross a Canadian and a Polack?
0: Uh-huh.
2: A grain elevator operator who speaks a little French.
0: All right, one more. How about this? Canadian quiz. All right. Canadian quiz. Here we go.
2: Quick Canada quiz.
0: Uh-huh.
2: What was number one on the Canadian hit parade when Wake Up Little Susie was number one on the American hit parade?
0: Uh-huh.
2: We'll be right back to the answer to this question after this commercial message.
0: I can't wait. All right, here we go.
2: What was number one on the Canadian hit parade when Wake Up Little Susie was number one on the American hit parade? Who knows? But 6 months later, it was Wake Up Little Susie.
0: All right, more of our Canada tribute coming up. Well, let's do one more here. Let's do one more.
2: Quick Canada quiz. What do you say to a Canadian who has just come into a little money? We'll be right back to the answer to this question after this commercial message.
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4: ABC News, I'm Dave Packer. A dire situation in Nepal where police say more than 160 people have been killed after catastrophic flooding. ABC's James Longman.
5: This wall of water unleashed as much energy as a 5.2 magnitude earthquake. Some estimates put it as high as 160 feet. It's left behind a trail of destruction, the mud and the debris now complicating search and rescue efforts.
4: Nepal efforts say that 47 Americans are among the hundreds missing. Meta agreed to pay up to $18 billion to settle a landmark case brought by dozens of states. The lawsuit against Meta accused the company of designing Facebook and Instagram to be addictive to children. As part of the agreement, for users under the age of 18, Instagram and Facebook will set two-hour daily time limits, block the apps from midnight to 6 a.m., and hide like counts. The brewing trade war between the U.S. and Canada showing no sign of ending, with Canada vowing retaliatory strikes on American goods starting in September to match up 50% tariffs on Canadian goods from the U.S. This is ABC News.
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6: One Republican California lawmaker continues to fight against the so-called Stop Nick Shirley Act, and now he's getting the feds involved. Jason Campadonia has the story.
7: Assemblymember Carl DeMille from San Diego sent a letter to the Department of Justice saying AB 2624 is infringing on First Amendment rights.
8: They want to shut down these citizen journalists from shining a light on what's going on.
7: The bill signed by Governor Newsom restricts the release of investigative videos, and if you post the video, you face harsh penalties.
8: This is outrageous.
7: DeMille says he's confident the DOJ will act fast.
6: More and more students in the Golden State experiencing homelessness. Nearly 300,000 students in California's K-12 schools were homeless during the 2024-2025 school year. And California gas prices inching closer towards record-breaking averages for this time of year, with the average gallon now costing $5.62. That's the latest. I'm Mark Mayfield.
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9: Good evening, 9:33. Bob Williams from the KFBK Traffic Center with a hazard being reported right now. Northbound Fair Oaks Boulevard at Manzanita Avenue. No details, but CHP is to head that way nonetheless. Hazard also 80 eastbound across the top of town, Rayleigh Boulevard off-ramp. Some tire tread on the off-ramp. You have the big rig kind that could mess up your vehicle if you run over it. Non-injury hit and run, El Dorado County, Bass Lake Road at Country Club Drive. No details, but CHP once again is checking things out for us as usual. We've got some slowing right now due to construction activity on Highway 50. You'll notice the slowdown working around the area of 34th Street towards 59th Street with reduced lanes in that area. So make sure you stay work zone alert and slow for the cone zone. Traffic on the 10s every 10 minutes, mornings and afternoons. 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
3: Now, Sacramento weather.
10: Mainly clear through the overnight hours, low 63 to 67. Later Thursday, mostly sunny, high 96 to 100. Friday, high 84 to 88. And on Saturday, high 86 to 90. I'm AccuWeather's Andy Robb on KFBK, Sacramento's News Radio.
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0: about the Canadian, the Ontario Premier, Doug Ford, doubling down, saying the U.S. President Donald Trump can, quote, kiss my ass. Yeah! As the two leaders exchange blows. I should put him in a ring, exchanging blows. Why not? Trump referring to the premier as a flunky Ford. I drove a 67 flunky Ford, by the way. The less charismatic, intelligent version of the late brother Rob Ford. Oh, God, man. Man, remember Rob Ford? Sheesh. The insults, the latest in the fallout of the Canada-U.S. trade war, which re-escalated after trade talks between the two countries collapsed over the weekend. 50% U.S. tariffs on about $28 billion worth of Canadians' goods coming in into the effect early Saturday. Prime Minister Mark Carney said retaliatory dollar-for-dollar tariffs going to be hit. Will hit the U.S. September 8th. All right. So before the break, we were doing the Canada quiz, and we never got the answer. Here's the latest of the Canada quizzes on the Pat Walsh Show.
1: Quick Canada quiz. What do you say to a Canadian who has just come into a little money? We'll be right back to the answer to this question after this commercial message. What do you say to a Canadian who just came into a little money? Bring me back a carton of Luckies.
0: Oh, God. 916-921-1530, 800-834-1530. Lexi, we do have a caller. Lexi is our technical producer tonight. You know, we know a lot about Canada. Maybe we don't know everything about Canada. And I thought, well, while he's telling our president to kiss his ass, maybe we present some Canada history.
2: Banff, Alberta. And here in Western Canada's unspoiled Rocky Mountain playground, members of the sinister Canadian Nazi Party meet in their annual rally. The strutting beige shirts gather to stage a book burning of Canadian authors' works, but call off their plans when not enough books can be found to start a fire. Would-be burners of possible books, the sinister Canadian Nazi Party, meeting in Banff, Alberta.
0: God.
2: Moose Factory. And blood stains the snow in this isolated subarctic community as Royal Canadian Mounties battle Eskimos after being sent to repossess an iron lung. Softened by lush living off the profits of their soap carvings, Moose Factory's Eskimo tribe had gone on an iron lung shopping spree.
0: Oh, yes.
2: This tubercular 98-year-old Eskimo woman is dragged from her iron lung and out into the cold where she belongs. Dogs bark. And a finance company representative adds up interest charges. Royal Canadian Mounties doing their duty as always in the blood-stained northern tundra.
0: You know, we have great, great callers from Canada, that's for sure. We had a couple of callers last night from Canada. That's right. By the way, Ford first made the comment, you can kiss my ass, to the president on a Toronto radio station, which is also a news talk station. News Talk 1010, saying the president can kiss my ass in response to the tariffs. More Canadian history as we pay tribute to Canada.
2: Ottawa. A moving spectacle unfolds in the Senate of the Canadian Parliament as attendants remove the venerable 104-year-old Senator Cornish Wallaby from the bench where he had sat undetected for the past 35 years. Listed as dead in Senate records, the grand old man of Canadian Parliament was discovered during the current recess by a cleaning lady. All Parliament Hill applauds the 104-year-old Senator Cornish Wallaby on his way to the ambulance. Canada's own Rip Van Winkle found fast asleep in the Senate.
0: I did not know this. This is news to me, I'll be honest with you. I did not realize it.
2: Truro, Nova Scotia, and Canadian Department of Transport icebreakers prepare to embark on another vital mission to try and find the province of Newfoundland, missing in the fog-shrouded Atlantic wastes for more than 15 years. Previous expeditions have had to turn back empty-handed, but hope runs high that this time, Canada's 10th and newest province will be located at last. Rescue ships setting to sea in search of the missing province of Newfoundland.
0: Who else is having a Canadian special tribute tonight?
2: Kamloops,
0: me.
2: British Columbia.
0: That's right.
2: And the Lord Tweedsmuir Games, featuring North America's third largest indoor checkers tournament, are interrupted by the appearance of a strange furry creature known in legend as the Sasquatch Monster. Our Maple Leaf Megaphone newsreel camera catches a fleeting glimpse of the half-human, half-animal beast as children run.
0: It's always a fleeting glimpse.
2: Dogs bark hysterically.
0: A blurry glimpse.
2: But order is quickly restored as officials discover that the Sasquatch Monster is only Miss Kamloops for 1974. A happy ending to a moment of panic at the Lord Tweedsmuir Games in Kamloops, British Columbia.
0: Yes.
2: The Maple Leaf Megaphone Newsreel marches through customs into Canada and right back out again with nothing to declare.
0: Wow. Yes, that's right. Our tribute to Canada. Here's Greg and Chico. Greg, welcome.
3: Oh, hello. Yes. Hey, I just discovered something in more Dolly Parton news. Sunday, KCRA is got 5 o'clock special. And, you know, like home footage when she's a little girl as best they could and this and that. And that's on at 5 on KCRA, and then it's also on Xfinity and Charter.
0: Oh, good. Good, good, good.
3: Just for... Well,
0: thank you for letting us know.
3: For old time's sake. Yeah,
0: thank
3: exactly.
0: You.
3: Exactly. You have a good day. Bye.
0: Oh, he was going to say something about La Comida. Are you there?
3: Oh, okay. Greg? I will. Yeah, I just had to just lock the door. La Comida is closed now on Sundays and Mondays because they got new owners.
0: How did you... Wait a second. Hold on. Hold on. Hold on.
3: Hold on.
0: Wait a minute. How did you... What made you come up... What made you talk about La Comida restaurant?
3: Well, I was listening to the afternoon news with Katie O'Neill today. And there was a hot mic going on. Remember right around 5 to 7 or so?
0: Uh-huh.
3: And then I talked about you talking about it.
0: Oh, my gosh. Man, Greg, thank you for saying that. My sisters worked there. I was on our group family text today, and we're talking about we're going to go have dinner at La Comida. So that means a lot to me, Greg. Man,
3: well,
0: thank you so much for that.
3: It's the last one there is. All the rest are gone. The one in Paradise burned down. Reading kind of, I don't know, the building fell over or something up there. And then there was one at Oroville.
0: Man.
3: But Oroville's not doing too good for that one. So this is the very last one.
0: Wow. And you said, what was the schedule again, Greg? It was blowing me away that you were talking about. Both of my sisters worked there, okay? They were both servers there back in the, I don't know, late 80s, I guess, maybe early 90s.
3: Oh.
0: And I'm trying to think of the family that owned it. And they loved the family that owned it. And the food is always very consistent. It's always the same. And I was just having this conversation today with my family. We're going to go to La Comida. So it's great that you brought that up on my show. I got to tell you, Greg, that just kind of blew me away for a second. When are they closed again?
3: The rest of the day,
0: okay.
3: 11 to 8. Tuesday through Saturday, they're open.
0: Man, you're awesome, Greg. Thank you so much for that information. Wow. Yeah, my sisters used to work there. It'd be long lines, man, always at La Comida. Al in Alberta. You know I was thinking about you tonight when I was talking about Canada. How are you, Al?
4: I'm doing fine, Pat. Always a pleasure to be on your show and talking to you.
0: Thank you.
4: Yeah, that's kind of like Monty Burns. I don't know who he's stopping, but everybody's bigger than Monty Burns. The Prime Minister. I mean, here's a guy, first of all, there's some by-elections coming up. There's three ridings or three districts that are coming up, and it'll give him a majority. So that's all this elbows up, tough talk. Right? And rallying to whatever. Uh-huh. But anyway, they've done nothing but damage our economy. And so why not throw the final nail in the coffin, slapping our best buddies down south that buy lots of stuff from us. And we buy lots of stuff from you guys. And it's just, it's lunacy, right?
0: Speaking on behalf of a lot of us, Al, and you calling my show, we love you, man. We love Canada. We love you guys, yeah. Man. Speaking on behalf of a lot of Americans, seriously.
4: Yeah, well, I got a lot of friends and family down south, too, and these guys don't speak for me and many others.
0: Right.
4: Right.
0: You know what? The way I look at it, Al, this is the way I look at it. I know it's a big, important world issue and tariffs and all of that. Ooh, yeah. But you and me... We're friends, brother. And you people in Canada listening to my show, I love you all, baby. There ain't no tariffs on this show. Al, our resident Canadian, we love talking hockey with you. We love talking everything, all things with you, Al. Al in Alberta. Here you go, my friend. Thank you.

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the Belmonts, Fred Milano. Wednesday, 1939. Man, I've had a lot of fun tonight. So, the president wants to name Lake Ontario Lake America. Yeah. So I started thinking about a few other, like, what else in Canada can the president rename, right? There's other things that the president can rename. Let's start thinking about this. Here's the top 10 things in Canada President Minor might want to rename. The CN Tower to be renamed the Trump National Ego Needle. Number 9, maple syrup to be renamed Freedom Liquid Gold with extra tariff surcharges. Number 8. Man, I don't know how Lexi keeps up that drum, but go ahead, Lexi. Number 8. The Rocky Mountains to be renamed the Mar-a-Lago Foothills. Number 7. Niagara Falls to be renamed the Great Wet Wall of Deficit Reduction. Number 6. Poutine to be renamed Freedom Fries and Gravy Meltdowns. Number 4, the Yukon Territory to be renamed South Alaska. Number 4, Vancouver to be named Hollywood, North Hollywood. Number 2, the National Canadians to be renamed the New York Rangers, Canadians who lose. And number 1, Tim Hortons to be renamed Trump's Covfefe Cruller Emporium. Thank you so much. Thank you very much. Thank you for that. thank you for listening tonight, too. Appreciate you guys. 3 hours went by so fast. Thanks to all of you. Thanks to Lexi. Check out Pat's Peeps 502. I implore you. You'll love it. I promise you'll love Pat's Peeps 502. God bless.

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21: From ABC News, I'm Dave Packer. A growing response to the devastation in Nepal. The United Nations says it's mobilizing rescue efforts after deadly flash flooding Wednesday that the Nepalese officials say left over 162 people dead and hundreds missing, including tourists from around the world.
22: Buildings toppled, entire villages in Nepal wiped out. Screams of terror. It's believed a landslide hit a glacier and debris from that glacier came down with incredible force. The event had the energy equivalent of a 5.2 magnitude earthquake, according to the USGS. The water moving as fast as 44 miles per hour. Events like this have occurred before in the Himalayas. When the rock comes down the mountain, the energy warms up glacial ice, causing it to melt and move with landslide debris.
21: ABC's Alex Stone. Facebook and Instagram's parent company Meta will pay roughly $18 billion to settle a lawsuit accusing the company of deliberately designing its platforms to be addictive to young users. New Jersey among the states involved. State Attorney General Jennifer Davenport.
23: One of the important pieces of our of this settlement agreement, assuming the court adopts it, is that there is that ongoing monitoring and audit feature that we have as states to make sure that we're holding them accountable and they're doing exactly what they're supposed to do.
21: Meta did not admit to any wrongdoing. A bizarre boat theft story with a deadly ending. A 27-year-old man suspected of stealing a luxury sailboat in Jersey City was shot and killed Wednesday during an exchange of gunfire with police in Newport, Rhode Island, where the stolen boat was found. Grateful boat owner Jim Bonomo.
24: Everybody was looking for her. And I guess we have a great outcome as long as that police officer is okay.
21: The suspect identified as 27-year-old Brendan Norris. The officer shot is said to be in stable condition. 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
1: More and more students in the Golden State are experiencing homelessness. Dina Koniak reports.
15: Nearly 300,000 students in California's K-12 schools were homeless during the 2024-25 school year. That's a record high for the state. According to the UCLA Center for the Transformation of Schools, the number of children without a stable place to live is up 10% from previous highs. Most homeless students are not living on the streets. Instead, their families are staying with others in crowded homes because they can't afford a place of their own.
1: Dolly Parton's private California retreat is for sale after her passing at the age of 80. She owned a modest home in the town of Solvang. It's now listed for $2 million. And the U.S. government has issued a travel alert for Americans in the Mexican city of Mexicali. There is a possible threat from the Sinaloa cartel in the city. That's the latest. I'm Mark Mayfield.
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16: From the KFBK Traffic Center, El Dorado County, Serrano Parkway at Edge Hill Drive, just east of that injured deer reported in the roadway. Wilarga Road, Antelope Road, non-injury hit and run, CHP responding. Reduced lanes tonight, eastbound Highway 50, fix 50's back, and we've got reduced lanes from the Cap City connection to Mayhew Road. Two of five lanes shut down till 6. We've got some slow and stop and go traffic right now approaching 59th Street. Westbound 50, reduced lanes from Mayhew Road to the Cap City 99 connector. Three of five lanes closed until 6. Reduced lanes, Bradshaw Road to Mather Field Road until 5. And reduced lanes east of Sunrise Boulevard to Hazel Avenue through 5 a.m. Traffic on the 10s every 10 minutes, mornings and afternoons. 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
20: Now, Sacramento weather.
17: Overnight, mainly clear, low 63 to 67. Hot Thursday, mostly sunny, high 96 to 100. Friday, high 84 to 88. And plenty of sun on Saturday with a high 86 to 90. I'm AccuWeather's Andy Robb on KFBK.
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0: From the heartland of America and the gateway to the West, good morning, good evening, wherever you may be across the nation, around the world. I'm George Norrie, and this is Coast to Coast AM. Later tonight, the strange and unusual. Here's what's happening. President Donald Trump says that the U.S. is achieving a very big victory as the Iran war nears the six-month mark, and that it will continue for as long as necessary, and there's no timetable to resume peace talks. Meanwhile, Israeli Prime Minister Benjamin Netanyahu has said he told President Trump recently that a diplomatic deal with Iran is not possible, calling the Islamic Republic leadership savages. Let's check in with Howard Bloom, author of the Mohammed Code. Howard, your thoughts on what things have been going on?
1: Well, as you said, President Donald Trump told Al Jazeera today that we are on the brink of achieving a very great victory in Iran, but that does not appear to be true. In fact, we have entered a great stalemate. We've gone for 28 days without major attacks in the Iran war. We've lost more than we think, but have we won anything? The two big prizes in this war are Iran's nuclear bomb-making capability and the Strait of Hormuz. As you know, one-fifth of the world's oil flowed through the Strait of Hormuz before February 28th, when we and Israel attacked Iran to stop its nuclear weapons program. Before that attack, 130 ships a day were clearing the Hormuz Strait, 21.6 million barrels of oil every day, 900,000 barrels every hour, 250 barrels every second. Today, that number is down to 15 ships a day, 15 measly ships a day, down from 130. Donald Trump says that we control the Strait of Hormuz. We don't. Iran claims it controls the Strait of Hormuz, and it declares something stronger, that God, Allah, has given Iran the Strait to in perpetuity until the end of time. But Iran doesn't control the Strait of Hormuz either. Both sides may claim Hormuz, but the fact is that the Strait is no longer 25% of the world's seaborne oil distribution system. No one owns Hormuz because the Strait is deadlocked, frozen, incapacitated. Other nations are trying to find other ways of getting oil from the countries that produce it to the countries that need it. Saudi Arabia, for example, is using its east-west pipeline to the Red Sea, where it loads tankers with oil destined for the rest of the world, most notably to China and India. But even the Red Sea is threatened by Iran. Iran's proxies, the Houthis, are located on the northeastern coast of the Red Sea and have more than enough anti-ship missiles to reduce the flow of Saudi oil to a trickle or less. But the real decider of whether this war will end in a big victory is, as you might guess, China. Scott Bessent, the Treasury Secretary of the USA, spread the word last week that on this past Monday, 2 days ago, he would launch an economic D-Day. What he actually announced was silly, unworkable, and an opening that the Chinese can use to show the world that they are now the great peacemaker, not the USA, that China could define the terms of the peace, and in defining those terms, could take a giant step toward leadership of the world economic order, the world order the United States has led for 80 years. And slowly but surely, one microstep at a time, Beijing is turning that vast economic infrastructure into a world order under the control of China. Scott Bessent, speaking on behalf of the Trump administration, said that all of the countries on the earth are ordered to stop trading with Iran and must help the United States seal Iran off in a bubble in which Iran's government of ayatollahs and supreme leaders will shrivel and die. The Chinese foreign ministry, however, proclaimed that China, quote, firmly opposes illegal unilateral sanctions that have no basis in international law and are not authorized by the UN Security Council. In other words, America's demands were illegitimate and China would not obey them. America, the Chinese foreign ministry said, had no right to dictate Beijing's relationships to other sovereign nations. In other words, the Chinese use the fact that American leadership is fickle and imperious against us. From now on, China implied it would dictate the rules. Not Scott Bessent, but China. When Xi Jinping visits the USA on September 24th, he is very likely to take advantage of the trip to subtly drive this point home.
0: We'll see how it happens. Thanks, Howard. I appreciate the report. Meta has agreed to pay as much as $17.1 billion and implement restrictions on teen accounts to settle claims that the tech giant designed Facebook and Instagram to addict children and misled the public about the platform's safety. The deal, disclosed in court papers, resolves claims brought by 29 states and averts one of the highest profile tests yet of allegations that social media companies have harmed young users.

0: The details were even worse than that. So let's go over the numbers. They expected it to rise. The PCE, personal consumption expenditures, expected to rise 0.1%, rose 0.2%. The year-over-year numbers were supposed to get better. They didn't. Here's the numbers. You mentioned one of them. PCE was 3.7%, but that was up from 2.3% in September of 2024. PCE goods was 3.7%. That bottomed at -1.2% in September of 2024. Services was up 3.7%. bottomed at 3.4% in October of 2025, and core PCE was 3.3%, bottomed at 2.6% in April of 2025. So all of these numbers have not improved, George. They're just not getting better. The Fed keeps saying, wait and see. I dove into the numbers, and this one's kind of interesting. The BEA said the price of gasoline declined 2.7% in July. That just didn't feel right to me, George. It didn't. So I went on to AAA, looked at their gasoline prices. For July, the weekly average was $3.83. For July 16th, it was $3.94. For July 23, it was $4.09. And July 30th was also $4.09. Now the average for June was $3.96. If you average that out, it's $3.98. So the BEA is saying the prices went down when I calculate 2.7%. When I calculate, they rose 0.5%. So what was this all about? This was had to be a seasonal adjustment. There's no other factor here, unless you think they're manipulating the prices. I don't. So, but to the average consumer who, when the BEA says prices declined 2.7% and people know that they actually rose, it just doesn't look good, George. You have time for a little bit of update on Canada?
1: 20 seconds. Go for it.
0: Okay. The trade war with Canada is not doing either the United States or Canada any good, but it's actually ties into something Howard said. We're pushing Canada closer to China. China, in response to this, actually is going to allow more Chinese car imports as a result of this tariff. Both sides are losing on this, George. I hope cooler heads prevail.
1: Good observation. Thanks, Mish. Catastrophic flash flooding has hit China and Nepal with at least 150 people confirmed dead. The toll is likely to rise with hundreds of tourists, including foreign nationals, missing. Published in the Journal of the American Geriatric Society, a study found that older adults classified as overweight actually had a lower risk of dying from any cause than their peers at so-called normal weight. And in men, mild to moderate obesity was linked to lower risk as well. At the same time, carrying extra fat, specifically around the belly, was linked to a higher death rate, regardless of overall weight. It's a finding that unsettles one of the most stubborn assumptions in American medicine. The next time you book a trip to some faraway city, don't think of it as just a vacation. Think of it as preventative medicine. A growing body of research suggests travel is more than a luxury or an escape. It may be a legitimate tool for improving mental health, one whose effects scientists are only beginning to understand. In a moment, the numbers lady, Glynis McCants, joins us to talk about how the numbers fare. And then we'll take your calls next hour with her, and she'll do readings. We'll need your birth date when we come back later on Coast to Coast AM.
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0: And welcome back to Coast, George Norrie with you, Glynis McCants, the numbers lady back with us, has been a numerologist for more than 27 years and uses a unique method, which you'll talk about, a number system. Glynis uses numerology to successfully even pick her husband. And that's still working with Charlie, isn't it, Glynis? Oh, turn on your mic, Glynis.
1: Hi, George.
0: There you go.
1: Yes, you can hear me now, right?
0: Loud and clear.
1: Right. I was muting just for that. I didn't want to interfere with anybody reporting. But yes, we're doing fantastic. So yes, the numbers really do work, and I'm so happy about that.
0: As we get into numerology and take calls later on, we had a tragedy yesterday with the wonderful Dolly Parton dying at the age of 80, born on January 16th, 1946. Did the numbers show anything to you?
1: Well, I want to make sure we're on the same page there. I believe she was born January 19th, 1946.
0: Ah, okay.
1: Yeah. And I've been looking at her numbers. If anyone wants to confirm that, that'd be great. But that's what I have. And I've been talking about her for the last 24 hours nonstop because, look, Dolly Parton was, if you ask me, George, she was literally an earth angel. All she did was bring kindness to the world. That was like her mission statement. So yes, she could sing. She had a beautiful voice. She was a good, great actress. But what she did, this is what I loved about her numerology. When I look at her blueprint, she was a four life path. The four is someone who feels this need to educate. Like when they learn something, they want to teach you. And the fact that she donated, what was it? Over 300 million books with the Imagination Library that she created.
0: Right. To kids worldwide. Yep.
1: I mean, imagine that, George. Like, what a tremendous difference that she made. And also, because her destiny number was a nine, the nine destiny feels like if they don't do something where they leave the world a better place, they're miserable. You see? So, yeah, it's a bummer for all of us that she passed, but what a full life. That woman was, she was on fire to the very end. Don't you agree?
0: Absolutely. She didn't stop. That's why I was so shocked when they announced she died.
1: Yeah, no, it was a shocker. But now that we're learning about the, you know, having some cancer and just telling her group, don't say a word. That's also in her numerology. I call the four life path the human turtle. If they don't want to deal with people, they go in that shell and you can bang on that door, but you're not going to get in. And if you think about it, even her marriage to Carl Dean, they were together, well, gosh, married like 59 years. And yet we didn't know him, did we?
0: He hated publicity.
1: That's right. And she honored that. Yet, there's like four pictures of the two of them. And yet everyone who knew her says when he passed last year, she was devastated. Like her heart was broken. And I believe that. And I believe that also plays a role. You know, when we talk about what we don't deal with mentally can attack us physically. She said that I was so focused on Carl's health, I kind of neglected my own. You know, she said that. So that was one of those little hints we got from her of what she was going through. But forever, the optimist, right? This woman, she didn't want us to suffer. Do you see? Like if we knew she had cancer, think how upset everyone would have been. And that's all you would hear about. She didn't want that. She wanted to be a light until she was done. Not that I think she knew she was going to pass that day. I don't think that.
0: You're right. And you're right. January 19th of 46 is her birth date.
1: Good. Because you know the motto, if I get the numbers wrong, I get to be wrong. And I hate that. That's not fun. I'm going to tell you something else that I've noticed. Now, that Hayden Panettiere, did you cover that at all? The 36-year-old girl?
0: The actress? No, we did not touch that. But that was a tragedy too.
1: Interesting to note, their numbers were incredibly similar. And the reason I find that fascinating is she had just written a tell-all book. And her only reason for writing it, she was just trying to help young people not fall into something where they don't belong, right? Where people take advantage of you or someone tries to invade your space. She was also trying to help in the way that she could. And both of these women, I see this pattern. They have a two attitude, which is a very sensitive energy. They were in a personal year of three, which is communication. Both of them had talked about some of their issues. Like she couldn't walk. She had to wear crutches, and this is a 36-year-old girl. Somehow she had this major nerve damage. So although we still don't know exactly what happened when she passed, here's what's interesting. She passed August 16th, 2026, and Dolly passed August 25th, 2026. When you break those numbers down, the actual day, 1 plus 6 is 7, 2 plus 5 is 7, the whole date reduced to one digit is also 7. Well, 7 can be angel energy, George, meaning no one wants to pass away, certainly a 36-year-old girl who's in her life, but something spiritual did happen there. And I don't know, I know she was suffering, and I know emotionally she'd made bad choices in relationship, but in Dolly's case, honestly, that's like a little angel going back, right? Just going back to heaven. She gave so much here. She's never going to be forgotten. And I think Hayden, she's a teachable moment for the people in her age bracket so they can learn from her. And they both passed this month.
0: Folks, to the people who are brand new, Glynis, tell us about numerology. Where does it come from?
1: So numerology itself is a science of numbers. And in my case, because there's more than one form of numerology, Pythagoras was the famous mathematician. And his belief was that everything in this universe has vibration. And what I really tapped into is people, because you have three numbers that come from a name when you use his formula, three numbers that come from a birthday. Those six numbers give me a blueprint of who someone is. And, you know, he did the basic definitions, George. The basic numbers are 1 through 9. But by giving traits to each one, when you have a blueprint, you really can learn who you are and who the people are in your life.
0: That's a great point. In the month of August, almost over, what kind of month would it be?
1: Well, you know, this month has been powerful. Just like I said about Hayden and Dolly, there was this repeating energy, in their case, 77. Well, luckily, we still have some dates left, a couple more days here. I would make a note for everyone listening. August 28th, that date is literally going to be a one day, the actual day, and then the whole date will be one. So we're talking 11 energy. And then the attitude, which is what I call it, George, the month and day, it's a 9. Well, 9-1-1, that's like you could wake up. Well, you should wake up with some good energy, by the way, George, because it's a natural match to your 7. So if you could schedule something that day, it'd be smart to do it. But it just helps us be alert. It helps you be aware. It makes you feel like, I got to get something done today where I feel good about myself. And then the next day, when you break it down, it's 2. So the actual day reduces to 2. The whole date reduced one digit is 2. What does that tell us? Intuition, George. If there's something you feel like you just don't know the answer, that's the day to do the investigation. That is the day to look into it. And then emotionally, if somebody pushes your buttons, you don't fall in. You just make a note and say, you know what? It's 2 energy. I'm not going to. I'm just going to step back and observe what's happening here. And then finally on that 30th, 3 plus 0 is 3. The whole date reduced to one digit is another 3. That's communication. And that's getting back to the humor. You know, when it gets too heavy, I was just talking about you, George, how funny you can be. That day is when the Joker comes out. So make a note of that.
0: Humor. I sure will.
1: You will.
0: We're going to take a short break, Glynis, and come back with more. 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And next hour, we'll take your calls with her.
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1: California could get the largest payout of the 29 states settling the latest federal lawsuit with Meta. Here's Daniel Martindale.
2: California is expected to receive between $1.5 and $2.1 billion if the settlement is approved. Meta is agreeing to pay a total of $16.7 billion as part of the settlement. The coalition of states accused it of intentionally engineering social media sites like Facebook and Instagram to be addictive for kids and teens. Meta was also accused of misrepresenting the mental health risks the sites posed to children. Meta would also have to make major changes for young users, including daily time limits, nighttime blocks for teens, stronger age verification, and additional parental controls.
1: California making progress on improving public safety. California AG Rob Bonta says over the past 5 years, California has seized more than 10,000 illegal guns. In California and 23 other Democrat-led states suing to block President Trump's order limiting mail-in voting. That's the latest. I'm Mark Mayfield.
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3: From the KFBK Traffic Center, non-injury solo vehicle crash for Lerdo Road just south of Don Julio Boulevard. Work overnight on the Cap City Freeway. Reduced lanes, multiple reduced lanes, in fact, north and southbound between the Elvis Rail Crossing and Exposition Boulevard until 5 a.m. Right now, a backup on northbound Cap City Freeway starting at 8th Street to the river. Schedule for overnight closure, the westbound 50 to northbound Cap City Freeway connector ramp. Reduced lanes east and westbound Highway 50. Cap City 99 connector to Mayhew Road. Also reduced lanes on westbound Highway 50 Harbor Boulevard. Boulevard I-80 traffic starts to slow around Jefferson all the way to the merge with 80. Traffic on the 10s every 10 minutes. Mornings and afternoons, KFBK News Radio, 93.1 FM, 1530 AM.
0: Now, Sacramento weather.
4: Mainly clear through the overnight hours. Low 63 to 67. Later Thursday, mostly sunny. High 96 to 100. Friday, high 84 to 88. And on Saturday, high 86 to 90. I'm AccuWeather's Andy Robb on KFBK.
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0: And welcome back, George Norrie, along with the numbers lady, Glynis McCants. Glynis, you've taught us about life path numbers before, but for the new folks, how does that work?
1: Okay, so when we look at a blueprint, as I say, there's six numbers, right? You got three numbers coming from your name, three numbers from the birth date, and the most important number is the life path number. It's when you take your full date of birth and reduce it to one digit. So in the example I'm going to use, let's go with 10-5-1989. So
0: right.
1: You add this straight across. 1 plus 5 plus 1 plus 9 plus 8 plus 9. Now, technically, that breaks down to 33. And then you keep going. 33, 3 plus 3 is 6. Now, there are people, your audience is fanatical. They love to talk about the master number. So I tell you this, George, if you have an 11, a 22, or a 33 before you get to that single digit, you make a note of it as being your master number, all right? However, when we talk basic numbers, they are crucial. So in that case, it's the number 6. 6 is this magnetic vibration. They like to be in charge. They like to call the shots. So when you're listening right now, you should take that full date of birth and reduce it to one digit to determine which life path number are you, because the numbers are 1 through 9, the basic.
0: That is fantastic. Is there a certain number life path that is better than another?
1: Well, here's how it works. Like, every life path number has a certain trait that matters. And if they don't use it in this lifetime, they're not going to be happy. Like when I counsel someone, maybe it's someone who's an accountant, all right? And they're good at it. They're making money, but they're not happy. Well, it turns out maybe they're life path 3, which is natural performer. And then I encourage it. Sure enough, it turns out they write music. Well, once they pursue that, they make their money and they're really happy. So that's why you do want to know, what life path number are you?
0: How does it work? We know it works. Even your predictions are uncanny. But how does numerology work?
1: Well, when you look at each number and know that there's a trait attached to it, that's what can help you answer that question. So, example, when you're born on a 4-day, like in your case, June 4th, that 4, just like Dolly Parton, it means you seek knowledge and you want to learn. And once you learn something new, you want to share it with the people who matter to you. Now, in your case, because you're also a broadcaster, you're able to share it with the masses. But I believe even in your home, like your family, you would pass on any wisdom you have. That would be a natural thing to do for a 4. Another thing about a 4, they won't put up with a liar. You know, if you're dishonest, the 4 is just like, thank you, get lost. Because they don't have time for that. They need honesty around them.
0: What
1: so
0: would
1: that's
0: you have
1: just one number.
0: What would you have told my parents if you were at my hospital birth on June 4th? What would you have told them about me?
1: I would have looked at that full date of birth, and then I would have reduced it. In your case, I know that it's a 7, and this is what I would have told them. I say, you know what? That, first of all, you must have been a very cute baby, and I'm not blowing smoke. I say that because the 7... when they're sleeping as little people, they look like a little angel. And you would shock me if your mom didn't end up saying that. Oh, he looks like an angel when he sleeps. But I would have warned them. I would have said, you cannot push a 7. You can't make them do what you want just because you asked them to. They have to decide. They have to make up their mind to join in. And also alone time. You cannot invade their privacy. If you do, it will really upset them. Like, you don't go into their room when they're at school. You know, if a 7 life path comes home as a kid and see that someone's been in their room, they get very upset. So I would have just given them a heads up. Another thing I would say about you, I would have told your parents, the 1 attitude number is someone who likes to win. So I would have encouraged, like, perhaps sports or something that you enjoy where you feel like you're having a victory. I would have encouraged that with them. Because, George, here's the thing. And I counsel so many women that are pregnant, right? They're expecting their baby. And I counsel them as a couple on how to raise the energy once it gets here. If you don't know, you can make a mistake not knowing, right? Like, if I counsel, I've had a mother-daughter. They didn't talk for 5 years. Well, when I looked at their numbers, they were a complete challenge in numerology. But when I counseled them and helped them understand their differences, they now get along just fine. And that was 10 years ago, 10 years ago, and they now have a relationship. So, yeah, this is that kind of knowledge that really helps you, helps you understand yourself and the people in your life.
0: We have a great listener by the name of Linda who just loves you, Glynis, but she can't get to the phone. She emailed us her birth date. I'm going to give it to you. June 11, 1947. 6/11/47. What can you tell her about herself?
1: Okay, so the first thing I would do, again, when we talk master number, when you're born the 11th or the 22nd, that's an automatic master number. So that tells me that Linda, she's hard on herself. You know, she wants to give excellence, but there's that little voice in her that comes up saying, no matter how much or how good I do it, I hate when I come up short. And then they focus on that. They focus on the one thing that went wrong. So the first thing I teach her is let it go. Who cares? There's no such thing as perfect. And then when they do a great job, she needs to stop and acknowledge that. Now, she has an 8 attitude. So this is funny. The 2 life path, which is her life path number, they're very sensitive, right? They can be very gentle. But the 8 attitude, George, is the most blunt energy ever. If they feel you're not being on the up and up, or they feel you push them too far, they will let you have it. Like verbally, they will say what they feel. But then later, they feel drained by it, George. Because, you know, that saying, I'm a lover, not a fighter. It's the truth for it, too. They don't want to fight, but they will if they have to. So that's Linda.
0: That's great. Tell us about your event coming up on Saturday.
1: Well, what I'm doing, I'm all about healing, right?

0: Because again, when I look at Dolly Parton and I look at Hayden and all the stuff that was going on physically, I know that when we get sick, our mind plays a role in that. And I'm sure you're very familiar with that, right, George?
1: Oh, yeah.
0: Like, yeah, it's like sometimes, like the people who don't want to ask for help, they don't want to tell people what's up, they can internalize, and the next thing you know, you get sick. So, this workshop, what I'm going to do, and it's going to be based on life path, I'm going to explain what happens, like each life path number, what do they lean towards when it comes to getting sick, and then how do they overcome it? Because affirmations, I have taught affirmations as long as I've done numbers. So, I mean, it's almost 30 years, right? It's something I jumped in as a teenager. That's just a fact. And it was Louise Hay who first inspired me to understand how much more power we have. You know, what we don't deal with mentally can attack us physically. How do we overcome it? And George, I get the best story. So this Saturday, I'm going to teach it. It's online. It's a healing your body workshop and it's for 90 minutes. So, you know, people take that time out of their schedule. I'm going to teach an affirmation that day. I'm going to recommend books that I know for a fact can help you heal. And then every week for a month, George, they get a brand new affirmation to keep them motivated, meaning it's 15 minutes of me doing an audio and they just do it with me. And the results have been phenomenal. This is my fourth or fifth one. And every time we get these letters of people shifting in ways they just didn't. Like they go to the hospital, George, or the doctor never comes up with what's wrong with them. And then they start doing these affirmations and start to feel better than they have in years. And
1: That's
0: others just
1: great.
0: simply heal their body.
1: And they can get to it through numberslady.com.
0: Correct. It's the top thing. If they click on products, and by the way, I still have a little discount on there for them because I was going to do your show. But yes, they go to products page and it's the first item they see, healing your body event.
1: Just keep in touch with Tom. We're going to start our live stage shows next year, and you'd be great at some of them.
0: I'm super excited and I heard you're local. Isn't that right, George? Well, local for
1: Yes.
0: me, right? Los Angeles?
1: Yep.
0: I'm so excited for you. This is a big deal. And I just know it's going to be wonderful. Wonderful. Not to mention, again, I'll say this because we've worked together for many years now. And what I've observed, I got to share with your audience because it's my favorite thing you ever said. I was on your panel and I said, George, I have an affirmation for you. And I said, I radiate such love and kindness that negative people cannot see me. I radiate such love and kindness that negative people cannot see me. And then you said, oh, wait, where did Glennis go? Does anyone know where she went? I mean, George, I laugh. When that pops in my head, I laugh again and again. That was a beautiful line.
1: Tell me about my mother. She's 97, 528, 29.
0: Okay, 5/28/29. Well, of course, I'm going to ask, is she still able to drive or is she not driving?
1: She's still driving at 97. I warn people in Detroit to stay off the streets, but she keeps driving.
0: Okay, so here's what I would tell you. This is a powerful statement about your mom. When we go back to life path, a life path number nine, their family is everything to them. So the idea of like not being there for family would be very, very hard for your mom. So I think that's playing a role in why she's still here. Like, do the grandkids, has everyone come to her?
1: As much as they can, absolutely. There's a patch
0: Well, and
1: in
0: that
1: Detroit.
0: doesn't mean the world to her, is what I'm going to tell you. She loves
1: Oh,
0: that.
1: yeah, she loves
0: Yeah,
1: that.
0: because she also has a six attitude, which is the mother number. And yet, born on a one day, that's that motivation. You know, that's the thing when she wakes up and says, I have things I got to get done. She still has that in her, and that's what's keeping her around.
1: The numbers determine people's personalities. Or does the personality determine the number?
0: No, it's definitely a personality thing. So here's what happens. There is a positive and negative side to every number. And some people fall into the negative side. And when they do, boy, I can spot it a mile away, George. And that, you know, going back to Dolly Parton, I literally am telling you that woman chose to live on the positive side of each number. How many times was she, people try to pull her into politics? She wouldn't touch it. She's like, you know what? I love my people. I want everyone to be happy. I'm not going to participate. And that was huge, especially in this world of division. She also had 3-1 before she came a 4 life path. A 3 is the singer. They're known for the eyes, the smile, the voice. Think of the beauty on that woman's face. And then born the 19th, 1 + 9 = 10, 1 + 0 = 1. There's that ambition. There's the drive. And that's why she said, she literally said, was it a week ago? I have so much more I want to do. I have so many great ideas of what I'm going to do next. That is living your life in a positive way by the numbers. Yes.
1: If there was another person born on January 19th, 1946, her date, would they be like her or totally opposite her?
0: Well, let's talk about the opposite of that, okay? Let's say they've got the 2 attitude, and I should have mentioned that to you. The 2 is that gentle spirit, like they just want to make everyone feel better. Well, the shadow side of the 2 would be they're mad. They've been hurt too many times, and now they've turned against people. They don't want to deal with anybody. And then the 1, the day they're born, if they felt like they never had a victory, they become bitter. And now they'll compete with you. No matter what you say, they will try to one-up you, which can be very exhausting. And then the life path 4, here's the shadow side, the voice that says, if I cannot do it perfectly, I don't want to do it. See, Dolly was willing to do it. She's like, I'm going to wing it. I'm going to make it work. But the shadow side would be not doing it. All the great ideas would live and die in your head. So that's the difference in energy. And it's the same birthday.
1: And that would hold up for most people if you had 2 people born on the same date?
0: Well, here's what's funny. Like when I teach workshops and someone meets a person who's on their birthday, they become buddies. Like it's very funny to watch how quickly they enjoy each other. Even if one is living on the opposite of what they are, there's still this kindred spirit. There's an understanding of one another. And then, Georgia, honestly, like I met this one couple, they're like in their 70s now, but they were like, they were madly in love. You know, they've been married, let's say 50 years, but I just had to know. I said, well, gosh, when did you guys meet? And he's like, kindergarten. I go, excuse me? He's like, yeah, I saw her on the playground. I knew she was the one. And I'm not kidding, George. But they had natural match numbers, which means automatic connection. When you have a chart, let's say you have 3 challenge numbers out of 6, that means you have to work hard on the relationship. If you have 1 or 2, you can agree to disagree. And if you have 4 out of 6, you got to question, is it worth my time? This particular couple had 6 natural match out of 6 numbers. They were just that good together from the beginning.
1: Is there a number you are glad you don't have in your birth date?
0: Well, I kind of had a funny breakthrough about that. I was breaking down all my numbers because here's how it works. Yes, you have a blueprint, but then the name you go by also has numbers. You have a destiny number. And I noticed when I broke it all down, I had the numbers 1 through 9. But what determines what matters is where is it placed? Is it your soul number, personality number, power name number? It depends on where it's located. So, yeah, and you know what I think it did for me, George, is it helped me understand people because I have a piece of it in my chart.
1: We're going to come back and take phone calls with the numbers lady, Glynis McCants. If you want a reading, give Uriel your birth date, month, day, and year. If you just want to ask a question, just let him know that, too. Back in a moment on Coast to Coast AM.
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13: From ABC News, I'm Dave Packer. A dire situation in Nepal. Police there say more than 160 people have been killed after catastrophic flooding. ABC's James Longman.
14: This wall of water unleashed as much energy as a 5.2 magnitude earthquake. Some estimates put it as high as 160 feet. It's left behind a trail of destruction, the mud and the debris now complicating search and rescue efforts.
13: Officials there say 47 Americans are among the hundreds missing, and Australian Prime Minister Anthony Albanese says there are also more than 30 Australians unaccounted for in Nepal.
15: Nepal, you know, is a developing country. It doesn't have the resources that an event like that would have in Australia. So information is difficult. Now, our thoughts are with all those who'll be concerned about their loved ones today.
13: Meta agreeing to pay up to $18 billion to settle a landmark case brought by dozens of states. The lawsuit against Meta accused the company of designing Facebook and Instagram to be addictive to children. ABC's Elizabeth Schulze.
16: As part of the agreement, for users under age 18, Instagram and Facebook will set two-hour daily time limits, block the apps from midnight to 6 a.m., hide like counts, and ban some beauty filters.
17: Finally, something was done.
16: Outside the California courtroom, Victoria Hinks emotional. She says her 16-year-old daughter, Alexandra, took her own life after getting addicted to social media.
17: No amount of money is ever going to bring my beautiful daughter back.
16: Meta denies any wrongdoing.
13: The brewing trade war between the U.S. and Canada showing no signs of ending, with Canada vowing retaliatory strikes on American goods starting in September to match U.S. 50% tariffs on Canadian goods. Ontario Premier Doug Ford once again called President Trump a bully.
18: Now, I usually don't use those words, but when your country's under attack and your province is under attack and this guy's just nothing but a bully, it resonated around the world.
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19: The coalition of Democratic-led states are suing to block President Trump's order limiting mail-in voting. Here's Tammy Trujillo.
20: Shortly after that lawsuit was announced, a federal judge lifted a block on the executive order, allowing it to be implemented. The order directs agencies to compile a list of confirmed U.S. citizens eligible to vote in each state. The Postal Service would then oversee mail-in voting by establishing uniform standards. The White House says the order is about common-sense measures that protect the security of mail-in ballots. The lawsuit, though, calls the order unconstitutional. The 24 states argue states set election rules, not the federal government.
9: A years-long campaign led by an Orange County-based group to end child marriage in California one step closer to its goal. State lawmakers have approved legislation that sets 18 as the minimum age to marry with no exceptions. And California couldn't get the largest payout of the 29 states settling the latest federal lawsuit with Meta. That's the latest. I'm Mark Mayfield.
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11: From the KFPK Traffic Center, fix 50 work overnight on the eastbound side. Reduced lanes from the Yolo County line to the Cap City Connector until 5 and the connector to Mayhew Road until 6. Connector ramp closure eastbound 50 to northbound Cap City Freeway until 5, as well as the southbound 99 connector. Closed until 6, 15th Street slip off ramp, 16th Street slip on ramp, 26th Street slip on ramp, the 59th Street slip off ramp, 65th Street slip on ramp, and the Howe Avenue slip off ramp. Reduced lanes Folsom Boulevard to Bradshaw Road until 6, and reduce lanes between Folsom Boulevard and Sunrise until 5. Traffic on the 10s every 10 minutes, mornings and afternoons. 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
10: Now, Sacramento weather.
21: Overnight, mainly clear, low 63 to 67. Hot Thursday, mostly sunny, high 96 to 100. Friday, high 84 to 88, and plenty of sun on Saturday with a high 86 to 90. I'm AccuWeather's Andy Robb on KFBK.
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0: 6:30 a.m. Your alarm goes off. 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

0: Great to be back with you. George Norrie here, along with the numbers lady, Glynis McCants. Her website is linked up at coasttocoastam.com, but it's numberslady.com. Glynis, question before we go to calls. Everybody's got a cell phone number. If you add all the numbers up across the, you know, the online phone numbers and come up with that single number, does that tell you anything about you by having a phone number like that?
1: Well, I actually help people pick a phone number just to ensure it's compatible to them. Like when you do business, you want a number that is a natural match. That's what we have three ways to look at it. You can have an energy that's a challenge to you, compatible to you, or natural match. The natural match is the best because it means it resonates with your energy. So when you start a business and you're breaking down those numbers, I help people pick the right numbers all the time. And George, the original book, Glynis Has Your Number, that one teaches you. Yeah, I call it the buffet, right? It's the buffet of numerology because I covered all the subjects. And one of them is picking the right phone number for business or your home, your family.
0: I knew it made a difference. I knew it.
1: You're right. It sure does.
0: I'm going to give you the birth dates and the people who want readings first so you can get a little head start. 9/15/1990. 9/15/1990. We're going to Ramona in Tacoma, Washington. Welcome to the program. Hi, Ramona.
2: Hi, George. Hi, Glynis. How are you?
1: Hi.
0: All good. Go ahead, Glynis.
1: Okay. So, Ramona, I'll just say two things. You were born on a 6 day, and the fact that you were born in September, energy repeats itself here. Your month and day added together is a 6. The actual day is a 6, but your life path is a 7. And what that tells me about you

0: And the other thing about you, work-wise, what did you pick, Ramona?
1: So I'm going to school for HR management, but right now I'm in a call center, so I help a lot of members or in the health field.
0: Are you saying you're in healthcare? Is that what you said?
1: No, more customer service, please.
0: Okay, so here's what I would tell you. Because the six is actually very responsible, like I call that, they're meant to be in charge of what they do. You don't like people bossing you around, okay? You got double six. I mean, it really upsets you, especially when you're doing all the work and yet they're getting that paycheck. You're not getting the paycheck. That is a frustration. But behind it all is your seven. And my advice to you, always make sure you take time out. You know, if it means getting with nature, the ocean, mountains, plants, flowers, all of that speaks to you, correct? Like, doesn't it make you happy when you're in nature? Oh, that's healing for you, Ramona, because I think when I said you overthink it, once you get outside, you start to feel much better. So the career you're pursuing is what? What exactly do you want to do?
1: It's HR management.
0: So you just want to be the boss in HR. Well, if you said, Glynis, do I have the numbers for this? Yes, you do. But you will be misinterpreted because you're so honest. Ramona, choose those words carefully.
1: Okay.
0: And there you
1: I
0: go.
1: will.
0: Thank you.
2: All
0: Thank
2: right.
0: you.
2: Good luck, Ramona. Did the numbers ever lie, Glynis?
0: No, this is my joke about numbers. I say numbers don't lie, people do. See, sometimes people panic, right? When you're helping them, some people get afraid. They're like, "Whoa, why do you know so much about me?" Right? It doesn't make them comfortable. But when I counsel, they're ready for it. They're like, "Hey, just help me. Help me. I want to do my business differently, or maybe the marriage is in trouble, or you know, I really like this woman, but should I marry her?" I mean, that's what I'm talking about, George. Like, the more they're willing to tell the truth, the better it is for them.
2: Next up, let's go to Chuck in Florida. He does not want a reading. I guess he just has a question. East of the Rockies. Hi, Chuck.
3: Hey, good morning. How's everybody this morning?
2: Everybody's
3: Listen,
2: good.
0: Great.
3: when I talked to your caller, he just asked me, did I have a question? But I would like a reading, 11/20/1955. But
0: Okay.
3: I've got lots of questions. I mean, I don't know if you want to hear one of them. One of them is at least 3 times a day, I'll see a repeating number. It used to be 12, 15 years ago, it was 444, but now it's 40, is like 144 or 644 or something 44. And I also wondered, my birth name is not the same as the name I have because of an adoption.
0: Yes.
3: So, how's all that work together?
0: Okay, so here's the good news about that. The name we go by today, the first and last name, gives us the energy that people experience when they meet us. So that original birth certificate name will give you a destiny number. And that means even if it said baby boy Smith, you would break that down to get a destiny number. But the name you go by right now, Chuck, first and last, gives you the numbers that you need. You want to understand how do you come across? What is the connection people feel? That's how you do it. And now I'm going to answer your question about repeating numbers. How long did you see 444? Like, how did it happen for years? Tell me about that.
3: Yeah, that was like, I don't know, it went on for 3 or 4 or 5 years where I would see 444 everywhere, billboards, phone numbers, license plates,
0: Yes.
3: mailboxes. I would see the number 444 all the time.
0: Okay,
3: But,
0: so here's what I would tell you. Because your month and day is 11/20, break it down, it's a four. And the fact that you see a repeating energy, the number four would be asking you, are you learning? Chuck, have you gotten in a rut? Or are you doing stuff to improve your mind? And then when you add it all up to one digit, it's a three, which means the more you know, the happier you're gonna be. So I think you are someone who does seek knowledge, correct?
3: oh, yeah. I'm constantly questioning.
0: Right, you can't help yourself. And I'll bet you did it even when you were a little kid. Now, I'm
3: Oh,
0: going to tell you
3: yeah.
0: something. Yeah, born the 20th, that is the gift of intuition. So if you trust your gut instinct, it's not going to fail you. Always go with that first thing, because if you second guess it, you end up regretting it. And then lastly, your sixth life path, are you in charge of what you do or do you work for somebody else?
3: I'm currently in charge of what I do. I'm pretty retired, but I've always been a carpenter all my life, working for different people. I mean, I've had hundreds.

0: employers as a
1: Well, I like you being the boss. I'm going to tell you that. You know, some members, George, don't abuse the privilege. Like if they have people who work under them, they treat them well. Because they know if they treat them well, they'll get better results. Right, Chuck?
0: Absolutely. Absolutely.
1: There you go. But that's what it is. That 444 was three. Now, if I go 144, it's nine. So I'd be looking at family. What's going on with my family when I see those numbers? That's what I would ask. And 644, that's a five. Now, that means things can feel out of control. The message to you is to calm it down. You just have to take a deep breath. Don't get overwhelmed. Don't feel like you have to save everybody because that's a natural for you. You do rescue. That's a natural trait in your numbers.
2: All right, good luck, Chuck. Is it our destiny with the numbers, Glynis, or can we change it?
1: Well, again, just like I was defining Dolly Parton, who chose to live on that positive side, once you know your numbers, you have the power to change it. So, example, if you said, hey, Glynis, what numbers can often fall into addiction? I would tell you 1, 5, and 7. These are the mind numbers in numerology. It means they think so much they just want to find an escape. So they think, oh, gee, I'll just have a drink. Or, you know, maybe I'm on pain pills, I'll just have another pill. But the thing about their mind, it doesn't work. There's something in the back of their head that's always awake. So I would teach them, pull away from the addiction and find something healthy. Find the healthy escape.
2: Next birthday is October 23, 1966, 10-23-66. First-time caller, Cindy in New York. Hello, Cindy.
3: Hi.
2: Glad we got you.
3: First time I'm calling. I'm a little nervous.
2: That's okay. Go ahead, Glynis.
1: Okay, and I've got her birth number, so I was whipping through it, but the first name is?
2: Cindy.
1: It is Cindy. Hi, Cindy.
3: You need the last name?
1: No. That's okay. What we're doing. First of all, I call this fast food numerology, right? Because we're on the radio. But it does give you insights about you. What I'm going to say, Cindy, is you move full speed ahead. You're very high energy. So that means if someone's slow, it's annoying to you. How true is that?
3: I'm sorry, what'd you say?
1: I said, how true is that for you?
3: Oh, that's why I'm laughing. It's very true.
1: Of course. You can't stand it. You're like, pick up your pace. Come on. So
3: I remember my parents complaining in the amusement park because I was walking too fast. Slow down.
1: Right. Well, here's the thing about a one life path. They are supposed to do movement, meaning if you can find an exercise program you enjoy or some trail that you'd like to be on with music, it is the healthiest thing you can do. When I meet a one that gets stuck, like in a job where they're living in front of a computer, they're miserable because they got to move.
3: Yeah.
1: See? Never a dull moment. And the other thing, born on a 5-day, you are a natural detective. You will dig for the truth till you know it.
3: Oh, yeah. Yep.
1: Yes. And so I'll say this finally to say, you are in a personal year of 7 right now, which means you're able to step back in a way you normally don't. Like, let's say you normally participate. You're kind of observing your life right now.
3: I'm going through some major health stuff right now.
1: It's health stuff. Okay, so remember going back to what we don't deal with mentally can attack us physically. So that means you are so darn cerebral. You know, that's how your mind works. And with that 6, you're probably taking care of other people in your life. You got to focus on you now. You need to focus on you now.
3: Yeah, I was a gymnastics coach.
1: Okay. Yeah. So there
3: you
1: go. That
3: makes sense. And I ran my own business for a while.
1: Yes. Well, like I told George, I am teaching a workshop for the healing. So if that's your thing, check it out.
2: Glynis, let me ask you about world numbers in terms of like a world war or some catastrophe. Would the numbers show something like that?
1: I'll put it to you this way. It obviously takes energy out there. Like when we look at world leaders, I always look at the leaders and I look to see who's compatible, who isn't, right? Because when some people manipulate, I always think of Putin when I think of somebody who's like a shark in the water. He knows how to play people. Haven't you observed that through the years of people reporting to you about him?
2: Yes.
1: Yeah, well, that's his gift. And so as a counselor, I would say to anyone who deals with him, don't assume what he just said is the way to play it. You know, do your research. Be aware before you deal with that kind of energy. So when we talk about the potential of, let's say, World War III, the only reason I think it won't happen, it's really just the end of us. You know, no one gets away with that at this point. You know, we are connected now. You know, when you deal with the internet and what's happening throughout the world, it's like we're all a neighbor to each other, even if we don't agree. We don't have to agree, but here's what we have to do right now. The world number 2026 is a one. One means out for number one. But guess what, George? We have to find a way to say, how do I work with other people so that we don't regret what happens? You see, that we do not make a move that causes that mass destruction. But yeah, I'm looking at this year. This is a big year for emotional stuff. Next year, when we move into the cycle of two, trust me when I tell you, people do wake up enough to say, if I can't help my fellow man, I'm in trouble too. I will suffer. Not just that person I don't think I like. I'll suffer too. It's like a boomerang.
2: This is a fast year. I can't believe we're rolling into September next week.
1: It has been crazy because I believe now with social media, and by the way, I'm thrilled to hear what happened with Zuckerberg, Facebook, all of that. I'm very happy to hear something like that because I do counsel parents with kids who become addicted and end up getting, well, heck, I've dealt with some suicides, George. You know, people, they were sensitive. Well, you know, it's funny. You go to TikTok, there'll be someone like a young girl, beautiful girl, who's like 17, 18. She's got millions of followers. She seems fine. And then boom, she takes her life. Why? Because she read all the criticism. We're not set up for that. So I tell you, the shift is taking place. What we start to realize, let's help each other on that too, right? But when you say how fast the year moves, George, I don't know how often you go on the internet, but if you do, it's a rabbit hole. They will always grab you and try to get you to read something they think you want. That means you don't get your job done.
2: Or buy.
1: It's constantly buying, constantly trying to sell you something, but it's overwhelming. And I think we have to slow that down because do you know they say now that these young kids in their 20s and teens, that this fast moving, like on Instagram, looking at all those videos, it is promoting cognitive decline. Imagine that in your 20s. What happens by the time you're 60, 70, or 80, right?
2: Exactly.
1: Yeah, so we got to, I do feel optimistic that we're going to get more control. Like, we have to put some rules in place just to save us for this future we want for all of us. We don't need bad news for our future. We want good news.
2: Let's squeeze one more caller in before the break. 5-5-1957, May 5th, 1957. We're going to Blake in Tyler, Texas. Hey, Blake.
4: Hey, George. Hey, Gladys. I'm glad to be able to speak to you both. I believe one time I might have crossed paths with you when I was out in a diesel truck on a dark Carolina night. I think I bought you a hot cup of chocolate. It had to be you because you were so light and bubbly and so much alive in the old dark 30 hours, and we was all weary.
2: You talking about me or Glynis?
4: Glynis.
2: Oh.
1: Yeah.
2: Nobody bought me anything.
4: I can't recall, but it was a personality, and that's why I thought of calling on you. And I just kind of wanted to see if perhaps that was you that I bought that hot chocolate coffee for.
2: But was that you, Glynis?
1: Well, here's what's funny, George. Like, just a minute ago, I was at Nordstrom's Rack, right? And I was buying some stuff, and this gal said to me, oh, are you going to be on a show? I said, yeah, it's a TV show. And she goes, what do you do? And then I just mentioned numbers, and she went just like this, George. Oh, do you ever listen to George Norrie on Coast to Coast? There's a girl who does numerology. I am not kidding.
2: Did you tell her you're the girl?
1: The numbers lady? And she's like, yeah. I go, I am the numbers lady. So it does happen. It's pretty funny.
2: I love it. We've got a minute. Give a quick one for Blake. 5-5-1957.
1: Okay, Blake. Well, first of all, if we want to talk about energy, Blake, when you have ideas in your head, you're a human popcorn machine. You never run out of ideas. So I have to ask you, what have you done with your mind? Like, what work have you done? Or are you someone who, like, drives? What do you do? Because it's got to be nonstop.
4: It was like you were saying, Glynis, that so I feel like recently all my ideas are just stuffed up in my head and I can't do anything with them because I don't have the

0: visual perception in order to network on the computer or anything like that, and I can't drive, I can't even read unless it's a large print. And I've been really struggling with stuff, and I'm trying to see if maybe I'm going to get something enough back to do something. I do like to do things like music, and I got a few books I want to try to publish, but I don't have any way of doing it. And my missus of 45 years now, she's got cancer. She's been struggling with that for the last 2 years, and I've been struggling with this blindness for the last four, and it's just been really a trying time for the both of us.
1: All right, well, stay Blake, with us, Blake. Blake. We're going to take a break, but I'll let you finish up with Blake when we come right back.
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1: A black jaguar at a Central California wildlife sanctuary has died after being bitten by a rattlesnake. Here's Sharon Rudin.
2: Samba, a jaguar at Project Survival's Cat Haven in Dunlop, was bitten twice on the nose and leg Monday. She was rushed to an emergency veterinarian and received multiple doses of anti-venom but did not survive. Rattlesnakes are a known hazard around Cat Haven, a 93-acre wildlife sanctuary home to a variety of feline species, including leopards, lynx, and lions. In fact, World Atlas lists the San Joaquin Valley as one of seven rattlesnake hotspots in the country.
1: California is known for expensive homes, but there are still affordable places. Trinity County, a rural area in Northern California, has a median home price of $250,000. And the race for California governor has tightened, with just 8 points between the two candidates, Becerra and Hilton. That's the latest. I'm Mark Mayfield.
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3: From the KFPK Traffic Center, overnight work, fix 50 on the westbound side. Reduce lanes from Mayhew Road to the Cap City Connector until 6 a.m. Hornet Drive slip-on ramp closed until 6, along with the 65th Street slip-on ramp and the 59th Street slip-on ramp. West Sacramento, westbound 50, Harbor Boulevard slip-on ramp is closed until 5. Cap City Freeway northbound, reduce lanes from the Elvis Rail Crossing to Exposition Boulevard until 5, with one lane closed on the northbound Exposition Boulevard off-ramp until 5, and southbound reduce lanes from Exposition Boulevard to the Elvis Rail Crossing until 5, along with a closure of the eastbound 50 connector ramp until 5. Traffic on the 10s every 10 minutes, mornings and afternoons, KFBK News Radio.
0: Now, Sacramento weather.
4: Mainly clear through the overnight hours, low 63 to 67. Later Thursday, mostly sunny, high 96 to 100. Friday, high 84 to 88. And on Saturday, high 86 to 90. I'm AccuWeather's Andy Robb on KFBK.
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1: I wonder if Glynis will agree that one is the loneliest number. We'll find out when we come back and take final calls as well. Next hour, Jim Harrell joins us to talk about true ghost stories. Make sure you're part of the program. And this is Wednesday for you Coast Insiders. That means a couple more great programs from the old Art Bell Vault. One, he talked to a remote viewer, the late Ed Dames, who just passed away, who talked about a series of soul affairs that he called the kill shot. And then later on, Art was joined by a retired FBI agent, Candice DeLong, to talk about the war on terror. It's great programs. And you could become a Coast Insider, and it's only 15 cents a day.
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0: And welcome back, George Norrie, along with Glynis McKentz, the numbers lady, and your final calls this segment. Glynis, let's go back and talk about Blake, 5'5", 1957. What can you tell him?
1: Okay, Blake. Can you hear me, Blake?
0: Yeah, he can hear you.
1: Okay, so you've got the double five. It means never a dull moment. What he was saying is there's health issues in the family and things are stopping you, but you are a storyteller. So I'm suggesting that you get on a computer and use like Dragon, where you can talk your story. Let it do it for you, and then you get it edited, because you have stories that I believe would be very successful. And the woman who did all the Harry Potter series, she's got your numbers. And look what she did. She was on welfare and turned it into a multi-million dollar empire. So don't give up on that idea.
0: Glynis, the song we played before you came on, one is the loneliest number. Would you agree with that?
1: Well, not if you just got divorced. You know, I find when people get divorced, they need to be by themselves for a while. And then once they heal, yes, like even your physical address, George, when someone gets divorced, it's not uncommon for them to move into a house or apartment that's a one. But when they're ready for love, I suggest they alter the energy to invite someone in.
0: Next one, I'm going to give you two birth dates for a husband and wife team. He wants to know about the compatibility. So here's number one for Chucky, 6/16/1988, June 16th, 1988, and his wife Shalini, May 27, 1996, 5/27/1996. And let's go to Chucky in Seattle, Washington. Hi, Chucky.
2: Good morning, Mr. Norrie. Love this segment for today because it's similar for our religion, Hinduism, numerology.
0: Yeah.
2: Our names, when we are born, they open a book and then they take the lateral, like the location where you're born, the time and the date and what latitude and longitude, and they dictate your name and all that stuff too. So it's pretty interesting for this topic. I just
0: want to talk about the compatibility. How are things going with between you two right now?
2: Everything is going good. It just feels like we're not, I guess it's marriage, you know, so I'm just still learning, but I just feel like our path number could be messing with us, or our soul number,
1: well,
2: or destiny number.
1: Okay, so Chucky, let me tell you what I see. Technically, your life path number is the number three, both of you, but you're actually very different. You know, you're born on a 7 day with a 4 attitude, which means you are outspoken, right? If something's bugging you, you're going to say what you feel, correct?
2: Yes, ma'am.
1: Okay, so with your wife, sometimes she can become dramatic. Like if she takes it wrong, she can get defensive, and then you may shut down. It's like, oh, gosh, I don't want to go through that. So when I see two threes get together, the first question I have is, how are you doing financially? Because that needs to be taken care of. Tell me about that part of your life.
2: We're working on it. I guess it just feels like it's paycheck to paycheck, but because I got in an accident, so I'm kind of catching up on all my bills and stuff. So
1: sure.
2: It's not pay. So it just feels like we kind of, you know, we want to have kids and stuff like that, but it feels like financially we're not ready.
1: Right, so here's what I'm going to do. And, George, this is for everyone listening. I always give a prosperity affirmation in the month of August,
0: mm-hmm.
1: because the month of August is an 8, and that's about money. So I'm going to say it, and then you can either track the show down or just write it down, right? You could hear it again. And I'll also post it on my Facebook. But here we go. My financial opportunities are boundless, and the universe supports me completely. I'll say it again. My financial opportunities are boundless, and the universe supports me completely. And what that'll do, Chucky, it'll open the door where there's more opportunity and ways for you to have income. You'll also get surprised on where the money comes from, unexpected places, but you've got to affirm it daily.
0: How often do you have to do the affirmation, Glynis?
1: Well, I encourage everyone, not only do they do it daily, but the way I set up my audio, it's 15 minutes, Because when you repeat something, the universe is listening. I always say the universe is an eavesdropper. So when you're speaking this positive message in the midst of being afraid you don't have money, you're opening the door. Because the universe has one answer. The answer is yes. So if you're like, oh, my gosh, I have no money. I can't pay my bills. The universe is like, yeah, you got no money. You can't pay your bills. But when you're saying, hey, my financial opportunities are boundless, and the universe supports me completely, it's like, yeah, it's boundless. You're going to be fine. It is the most accurate thing. When I talk to you about numbers, you know that's my passion. But right next to it is affirmations. They will change your life. It's the fear that stops us from our own success.
0: Next birth date is 9/1/1972. Birthday coming up next week. 9/1/1972, North Carolina. Danielle is with us. Welcome to the program. Hi, Danielle. Punch that up for me, Mike.
3: Danielle, you there?
0: Hi, Danielle.
3: Thank you for having me on. I was looking to see if I could get some guidance on my life blueprint right now. I'm having a bit of a hard time.
1: Okay, so here's what I would tell you. Danielle, you're in a personal year of two right now, which means your emotions, you're feeling more emotional than you normally do. And that's not comfortable for you, right? It makes you feel like, I want to be happy, but I'm being troubled. But that same cycle happens to be your life path, which means you can turn it around. So give me an example, like your health. How's that going?
3: Health is just fine. I need a job.
1: Is it relationship? What is not working? You got to tell us, where is it? What is it?
3: It's my husband, he's in prison. I'm going to get a divorce. I need to get a job. I can't seem to find one. I'm just having some struggles. I've got two teenagers.
1: Okay, so that affirmation you heard me say a minute ago, you got to make sure you listen to the show again, or, you know, they have streaming audio. I don't know if you get that, but you should, because that affirmation can turn things around. I'm also going to post it on my Facebook, but because you're dealing with this hardship, how many years were you married to this man who's now in jail? How many years?
3: 20 years last week, and I did write your affirmation down.
1: Good girl. And did you say 20 years?
3: Yes, 20 years.
1: Okay, so here's the problem for you. You are fiercely loyal. And for this relationship to have to end, that makes you sad too. But this is about taking care of you. So do I think you'll land work? Yeah. You know what I see in you? You're hugely responsible. If someone shows you how to do it, you'll do it right. You'll get it done. So what are you going to pursue? Tell us quickly what that is.
3: Dad, I don't know. I'm looking for a new path in life.
1: But could it be office assisting? Could you work in, can you organize? Because it's in your chart to be organized. Are you?
3: Yes, I've done that. I've done that, and I had a job offer today, and I shot myself in the foot.
1: Okay, so right now you're just kind of on a little sabotage streak because you're hurting. It's okay. That happens, and maybe it wasn't meant to be, but I'm telling you, in the new month, your birthday's coming. My goodness, September 1st, you got double one energy. It's on your side. So do the affirmation, 15 minutes, say it out loud for several days before you apply for another job. But I see you landing a job where you're an asset and you feel better about yourself.
3: Okay, well, thank you so much, Glennis. I really appreciate it.
1: You're welcome.
0: All right, good luck, Danielle. We've got a guest, Dr. Joseph Gallenberger, Glennis, who takes people to Las Vegas in groups. Group number one are happy and cheerful and upbeat people. His second group, he's intentionally told them not to be happy. They're upset. They're angry. And he is convinced that the happy people come back as winners. Why would that be?
1: Well, okay, that's interesting. It's funny. And now you're talking about Las Vegas, correct?
0: Yeah.
1: Okay, so I would tell you this. Your state of mind, like how you are operating, there are numbers that speak to you in that town. And when I did comedy back in the day, one time I walked into a casino, and this woman walked up and said, "Hey, Glennis, I need more quarters." And I'm like, "What?" And she goes, "Oh, I'm sorry, you're not Glennis," and walked away from me. I'm like, "Excuse me, I am Glennis." Long story short, her daughter's name was Glennis. I played, yes, George. So I played that slot machine in front of me, 777, and I won. I believe it was over $500, but I did win because I thought, that is too bizarre. well, how could that happen? There must be something good here. So, yeah, your state of mind plays a role in it, no question. And also picking a good day to bet. There are dates that are good for you and others that are a challenge. It matters.
0: You told us years ago to put a number 8 in our wallet.
1: Yeah.
0: And then I told that to a friend of mine who has since passed on.
1: Yeah.
0: But he put an 8 in his wallet and he won $2,000 at the slot machines.
1: Mm-hmm.
0: And then I told him, though, not to be greedy about it, because I think you had mentioned something about that.
1: Oh, yeah.
0: He went back like the next day and lost it all.
1: And that goes back to, if you look at the number 8 and you trace it, the 8 goes round and round. So there are two sides to that number. But to this day, we get emails from people saying, I heard you're on Coast to Coast. I put the 8 in the wallet. This one gal did it for her husband. He had something that when he was let go from his jobs about 4 years ago, he got this massive check. There was money they didn't pay him. But she called me like in tears saying, I do think it was the 8 and I put it in. So I'm all for that. But more than that, George, because the 8 can challenge some people, I suggest do your affirmation. Get your mind in alignment with prosperity.
0: Next up, 210-1950, Feb 10, 1950, Michael in Pennsylvania. Welcome, Michael.
4: Appreciate your service, George. My question is, my healing abilities improve?
1: So your ability to help heal others?
4: Yes.
1: Let me put it to you this way, Michael. You already have a natural gift. How do I know that? One, you're born on a 1 day, but you're ultimately a 9. The 9 is the old soul in numerology, okay? They're the ones, even when you were a little kid, you were beyond your years, correct?
4: Mm-hmm.
1: And this skill you have, didn't you teach it to yourself? Like, how did you learn it? What is it that you do? What would it be?
4: I don't know. I just always, because I believe that people should have the ability to start from zero and not let anything interfere with their beliefs. In other words, anything is possible.
1: Correct. But I'm saying you're naturally psychic. And I always tell George, when you think of a friend and the phone rings, it's your friend, that's the natural ability we have. In your case, the 9 feels like they've got to find a way to change the world to make it better. And you literally have a 3 attitude, which means here to motivate and uplift others. So any kind of healing you tap into, if you could see someone change their life for the better because of you, that's what you're here for, Michael. So you've got the numbers. Now you got to move forward on it.
4: Thank you very much.
1: Yeah.
0: How easy is it to move forward, Glynis?
1: Well, in his case, remember, he's got the numbers. So, like, if I were really counseling him, I'd say, okay, the 9 represents family, mom and dad, how was it? And he might have had some issues. I'll say, don't let the past interfere with today. If you're in the moment, you already have the gift. And by the way, George, he's in a personal year 4, which is to educate himself. So if he took a course, like went online and took a course, that's what he should be doing this year.
0: Let's go to Don in Alberta, Canada. I don't think he wants a reading, though. Donald, go ahead.
5: Hi, George. Hi, Glynis.
1: Hi.
5: I'm a 9 life path, but I'm just bored out of my mind most of the time. Like today I was instructing on somebody how to open their third eye, and we were talking about reversing the aging process. Speaking of the aging process, I don't like the Christian vibrations that I was given. I don't know if you're familiar with the Caballerian philosophy, but anyway,
1: yes.
5: They say that you're whatever and whatever have to match, and it's like, yeah, okay, whatever. But the thing is we first arrive on the planet, and we're born, we take our first breath. Well,
1: yes.
5: Certain religions believe that the rest of our life is destiny. Why can't we pull that anchor up and move it? Because George has had other guests on before that talked about moving the lifetime anchor and moving it forward. And every time I listen to one of the doctors that he has on, I learn a little bit more about what it takes to sustain the physical body. Like, if you look at ancient texts, we did live longer than we do now. But
1: yes.
5: Anyway, so I don't know what to tell you other than that, but it's there's a lot of data. So, but would it actually really work if we could say, because we're born on this day, move it forward into another time dimension
0: 30 seconds, Glynis, go for
1: okay,
0: it.
1: Okay, I'm going to say quickly to Donald, as a nine life path, he's the old soul. It is his job to take the information he is studying and do something with it, because he's on to something for himself. And one more thing, George, I do have a newsletter. It is free, and it tells you what's in store for each month. That's something they should check out, too.
0: The website is numberslady.com. Thank you, Glynis. Always a pleasure having you on the program. Up next, Jim Harrell joins us with his ghostly campfire stories.
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20: From ABC News. I'm Dave Packer. A growing response to the devastation in Nepal. The United Nations says it's mobilizing rescue efforts after deadly flash flooding Wednesday that the Nepalese officials say left over 162 people dead and hundreds missing, including tourists from around the world.
21: Buildings toppled, entire villages in Nepal wiped out. Screams of terror. It's believed a landslide hit a glacier and debris from that glacier came down with incredible force. The event had the energy equivalent of a 5.2 magnitude earthquake, according to the USGS. The water moving as fast as 44 miles per hour. Events like this have occurred before in the Himalayas. When the rock comes down the mountain, the energy warms up glacial ice, causing it to melt and move with landslide debris.
20: ABC's Alex Stone. Facebook and Instagram's parent company Meta will pay roughly $18 billion to settle a lawsuit accusing the company of deliberately designing its platforms to be addictive to young users. New Jersey among the states involved. State Attorney General Jennifer Davenport.
22: One of the important pieces of our of this settlement agreement, assuming the court adopts it, is that there is that ongoing monitoring and audit feature that we have as states to make sure that we're holding them accountable and they're doing exactly what they're supposed to do.
20: Meta did not admit to any wrongdoing. A bizarre boat theft story with a deadly ending. A 27-year-old man suspected of stealing a luxury sailboat in Jersey City was shot and killed Wednesday during an exchange of gunfire with police in Newport, Rhode Island, where the stolen boat was found. Grateful boat owner Jim Bonomo.
23: Everybody was looking for her. And I guess we have a great outcome as long as that police officer is okay.
20: The suspect identified as 27-year-old Brendan Norris. The officer shot is said to be in stable condition. 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
24: Meta has reached a nearly $17 billion settlement in a landmark trial around teen social media addiction. Several states sued the tech giant, alleging it designed its social media platforms to engage children and get them addicted. A dangerous drug-resistant fungus is spreading in the U.S.
25: This year, California has reported 972 cases of Candida auris, a yeast that can cause serious infections and is often hard to treat. It mostly affects people who are already very sick or use medical devices like breathing tubes. Symptoms can include fever, low blood pressure, fast heartbeat, low body temperature, temperature or ear pain. The fungus is not a risk to healthy people or hospital visitors. I'm Tammy Trujillo.
0: California lawmakers have introduced a bipartisan legislative package to deter drunk driving. That's the latest. I'm Bob Montague.
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2: From the KFBK Traffic Center, overnight work, north and southbound Highway 160, Del Paso Boulevard, reduced lanes, and on the northbound side, the Del Paso Boulevard off-ramp partially closed, while on the southbound side, the on-ramp is partially closed, all work until 5 a.m. Highway 99, northbound connector ramp to eastbound 50 is closed until 4, and the sweeper trucks are working tonight, north and southbound 99, San Joaquin County line to Broadway until 5:30. Eastbound I-80, Yolo County, West Sacramento, Reed Avenue off-ramp and on-ramp closed until 5 a.m., and eastbound I-80, the southbound 113 connector ramp, alternating lane closures until 5. And the eastbound 80 Old Davis Road off-ramp also closed until 5. Traffic on the 10s every 10 minutes, mornings and afternoons, KFBK News Radio.
19: Now, Sacramento weather.
6: Overnight, mainly clear, low 63 to 67. Hot Thursday, mostly sunny, high 96 to 100. Friday, high 84 to 88. And plenty of sun on Saturday with a high 86 to 90. I'm AccuWeather's Andy Robb on KFBK.
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0: And welcome back. George Norrie with you. Author Jim Harold with us has been podcasting with 85 million downloads and counting on the paranormal, the unexplained, and the strange since 2005. He is the host of Jim Harold's Campfire and the Paranormal Report, where he and his guests explore UFOs, cryptids, and all things supernatural. And here he is back on Coast to Coast. Hello, James. Welcome.
1: Well, thank you so much for having me back on the show, George. It is always a privilege. I really enjoy it, and I'm always very complimented and humbled when I have the opportunity to spend some time with you and the Coast to Coast audience.
0: Well, we thank the world of you, and you do a great job every time you're on the program. And how you doing otherwise? Life good?
1: Things are good. And, you know, we just celebrated the 21st anniversary of the Paranormal Podcast, my first show that continues to this day. Just had Jacques Vallée on, which was kind of cool. And, you know, we keep on keeping on and, yeah, keep doing it. It's a lot of fun.
0: Where does the time go, Jim?
1: I was just talking with Jeff Belanger. I know you've talked to Jeff many times. And we've worked out that our first interview was 21 years almost to the day that that episode's going to be released in a couple weeks. And I'm amazed. I've been doing this 21 years. It just it blows my mind. Just seems like I started yesterday just because I love this stuff.
0: Your programs cover full gamut of things like we do. Do you have a favorite topic?
1: Well, I do really love the near-death experience topic and the afterlife, because it is the ultimate question, right? I mean, of course, you know, I love the UAP, UFO subject as well, and many of the other subjects we cover. But to me, the ultimate mystery is what happens after, you know, we leave this world. We just saw the passing of Dolly Parton and Tim Curry, and it doesn't matter how rich or powerful you are, it's appointed for all of us. So I think it's the ultimate question. So I still think that's the one that fascinates me the most.
0: Fascinating stuff. What do you think of ghosts?
1: You know, I used to think ghosts were simply dead people, right? Coming to visit. And I'm not saying that they're not in some cases, but now the more I look at it and the longer that I talk to people who are experts, I'm just a guy who asks questions. I'm not an expert, but I feel as though, and much like

0: You know, and it's kind of funny because I used to, when I was a kid, I used to watch Leonard Nimoy and In Search Of. That's what got me started on all of this way back in the 70s when I was a real young kid, George, really young. But I used to cover my eyes so I couldn't see out the window while I was watching. So it scared me. But ironically, as a grown up, these stories don't scare me. It doesn't seem to make sense, but the stories give me hope. The stories give me hope that there's more to our life than just, you know, we're here and then we're gone, that there's a greater reality. And I was talking to someone else who said something similar, that actually this has made them maybe more spiritual. You know, I always did believe in a higher power. I know that you do. And this has even increased all of that. You would think that it's not very comforting, but in an odd way, these stories are comforting because it speaks to the idea, and science is even going in this direction, that we're part of something greater, that the soul is real. They might call it something else, but, you know, we exist beyond physical death. And it's made me probably a happier person. And yeah, a particular story can run chills down your spine, and I hope that a couple of these do that for folks tonight. But overall, it doesn't frighten me.
1: Have you seen a change in direction in the paranormal since you've been doing this?
0: I just think that there's more acceptance, particularly on the side of ghosts and those things. I think even, and you know, Coast to Coast AM, who's been doing this way longer than 21 years, deserves a huge piece of credit for it. You know, the TV shows, even though they weren't perfect, some of the ghost hunting TV shows, you know, you could kind of pick out things maybe I didn't care for. But to their credit, I think they made the ghost topic more acceptable. And I think now if you go into a room with people and you're talking, or a party, and you say you've seen a ghost, it's not, ooh, that weird guy or that weird gal. It's like, no, tell me what happened. Maybe I saw one too. So I think it's become more acceptable. Now, I will say, I don't think we've come as far with the UFO subject. You know, if somebody says they see a strange light in the sky or something, they might not get too much flack. But if they say they've seen an alien or had an encounter with an alien, or my goodness, even be abducted, then people might look at them funny. So I guess what I'm saying is that I think overall, these topics have become more accepted. People are more willing to talk about them. But I still don't think we're where we need to be, particularly with UFOs and cryptids and other subjects.
1: We don't seem to get the alien abduction stories like we used to in the past. Why not?
0: That's true. That's an excellent point. You know, I hadn't thought about that. You know, maybe, let's just say, and I would like to talk to a researcher who actually does like a qualitative study, the gentleman you have from the UFO reporting line on, or someone, if they've seen that statistically. But what you're saying seems to be correct in that it does seem like we've gotten fewer UFO abduction stories. And what I'm wondering, if that's, you know, if that statistically proves out to be true, maybe whatever it is, and maybe it's not extraterrestrials, maybe they're interdimensional, maybe they live under the ocean. I know the president recently, Jack Osborne, Ozzy Osborne's son, said that he knows somebody who is close to President Trump. And President Trump, according to Osborne and this source, says that they don't know what they are, but they live under the ocean. So maybe they're from under the ocean, not up above. But wherever, maybe they've changed their tactics. Maybe at one point they felt it was important to abduct humans, maybe to study them. And maybe now they've studied what they need to study. I don't know the answer to that.
1: How do you think science, Jim, is taking the look at the paranormal?
0: I think it's improving. I think it's improving when you hear people like Neil deGrasse Tyson and people like that maybe entertain this a little more than they did in the past, even though not fully. You know, even with Michael Shermer, the all uber skeptic who I've gotten, who is a real gentleman, got to interview him.
1: He's a nice guy.
0: Yeah. Yeah. I disagree with him, but that's okay. You know, that's right. Something, George, I'm sure you'll, I'm guessing you'll agree. We've lost that in our society. We can have different viewpoints and have civil conversations and have a back and forth. So yeah, he's a very nice guy. And the thing is that, I do think that it's a situation where science is getting better. I think they're opening up their minds a little more. I think more evidence is pointing

0: to the, not proof, but evidence is pointing to the idea that there's some kind of consciousness out there. So I think it's getting better. I remember reading articles, 20 years ago, where science writers and things, this UFO thing, there's absolutely nothing to it. Now, I still don't think it's getting the due it deserves, but it's getting better. I think it's getting better.
1: Did you ever have a story that you just thought was so outrageous that you didn't believe it?
0: Yeah, I've had a couple. I've had a couple where I think people have tried to pull pranks and we didn't air them. But the thing is that a lot of this stuff is so bizarre. We'll have a story or two like that probably tonight. It's so bizarre that my default is when people come on Jim Harold's Campfire, which is the storytelling podcast where people come on. We do 90 minutes every week on that one. And my default is to believe them because they really have nothing to gain. And it's, you know, if somebody comes on Coast to Coast, you know, they're heard by millions of people. And granted, we've had millions of downloads, but nowhere near the popularity of a Coast to Coast. So they're not going to get famous. They're not going to do anything like that. So there's really, you know, I find people to be generally very, very sincere when they're telling their stories. So for the most part, my default is belief. And some of the stories, they don't make sense, but a lot of this stuff doesn't make sense. I say that the best campfire stories sometimes end with a question mark, not a period. So my default is belief. Yeah, I've heard a couple. I'm like, I don't know. But I don't challenge people. I don't, people remember Mike Wallace. I don't do a Mike Wallace to people. Generally, hey, you're kind enough to kind of have the courage to share your story. I'm going to listen. I'm going to listen and I'm going to respect that.
1: What would you say, based on your work, is the thing that you're the most proud of?
0: I'm guessing, you've done it to a much more greater degree, but just longevity, being able to do this so long and try to do it at a level that people are surprised about. Because let's face it, you know, I came from working behind the scenes in traditional media and podcasts, and I think it's less so now, but I've always had kind of a stigma. You know, this is just somebody in their bedroom doing this. I've always tried to give it a level of professionalism. I take it very seriously, and still to this day, I'll interview people and you can tell at some point in the interview, they're surprised because they're like, oh, this is not what I expect from an independent podcast. You know, what they expect is somebody saying, hey, you got any of those ghosts out there? And that's not what it is. I mean, it's very much to broadcast standards. We don't curse. It's very much like a radio show. So people are surprised by the professionalism and to be able to say, and I can say this pretty confidently now, I've been saying it a couple of years and I always put a little caveat, unless somebody tells me differently, but nobody's told me differently. The Paranormal Podcast, as far as I know, that show is the longest running podcast on the paranormal, not the longest running podcast, but on the subject of the paranormal that is still going today. And I don't know. I think that's pretty cool.
1: Good for you. I remember the first time we met physically, Jim. You were full of so much energy and excitement. I said to myself, this guy's going to go far. He's got it. And
0: well,
1: you have.
0: Thank you. Thank you. Thank you. Well, I just, the one thing I have two things, George. I'm extremely persistent. And number two is I say my mediocrity is my strength. I'm not the best on-air person like yourself. I'm not the best editor. I'm not the best tech guy. I'm not the best marketer. I'm not the best business side guy, but I'm kind of competent, semi-competent of all of those things. And that's unusual to be able to wear so many hats. And that's why I've been able to do this as my full-time work for quite a few years. So just knock on wood, we can keep it going.
1: When did you decide 20-some years ago that you wanted to do this for a living?
0: Well, I didn't decide 21 years ago. And the cool thing about it is I did it for the love of it. I had gone to school to be a broadcaster and had been a broadcast major, gotten an undergrad in communication and a master's degree. But I ended up working on the business side of radio, which actually turned out to be a blessing in disguise, and worked in many years and worked for companies like CBS Radio and so forth. And, as an aside, I started doing this podcast because in 2005, I heard Adam Curry, you know, the MTV guy who basically co-invented podcasting, Leo Laporte, who used to be on Premiere for many years. And I really liked what these guys were doing. They're doing, but then I said, I can't do what Adam does. I can't do what Leo does. But I heard some of the homemade podcasts and I'm like, well, I can do that. So I said, well, what am I going to do it on? And this was just for fun. You know, it was costing me money. And I said, I love the paranormal. I've always loved the paranormal. And I'll do this for 6 months and I'll get it all figured out. Well, it didn't work out that way. And I'm proud to say my first two guests, Lloyd Auerbach and Stanton Freeman, which they didn't even know what a podcast was because nobody knew what a podcast was. But it's been a great ride.
1: I miss Stanton, don't you?
0: He was fantastic. In fact, I was at that last event. Remember in Columbus?
1: Columbus, Ohio. Yeah,
0: he was fantastic. Right. And I really would love to know what he would have to say about all the things that have happened in the last 5 years. I think he'd have such interesting commentary on it.
1: I think so, too. He'd talk about his gray basket where he pulled out all his old stories. Remember that?
0: Yeah, yeah. He was just, and he was so good that night. He really went out on a high note, and it was such a shock when we found out, I found out a couple days later what happened. He passed. But I gotta say, he would have such about these releases. Are we getting the straight story? I'm not convinced we are. Are we getting all the materials? I'm not convinced we are. Why do they seem to always be released in Friday afternoon to bury the story? And you would know about that being a former news director. So, I'd be very interesting what he would, interested to see what he would say about those news releases.
1: And why aren't they releasing things like Roswell and the really good nitty-gritty stuff?
0: And they're just putting it out there. And my wife and I, because my wife does a show with me now, The Paranormal Report, where we do weekly news. And she's going through it, and none of it's indexed. Some of the sheets are upside down. They just you know, are throwing it out there. And it's worked perfectly because, you know, the first one or two people were excited. Oh, look at the releases. And now it comes out and people go, oh. We have people recorded from the Apollo missions talking about seeing strange things and nobody cares. And it's the general public. And it's really sad.
1: Jim's website is his name, linked up at coasttocoastam.com. He's got a series of 6 books at least out called True Ghost Stories. Jimmy Harold's Campfire, books 1 through 6. You writing any more, Jimmy?
0: Well, I've been a little derelict in my duty, too busy doing podcasts, but there'll be a new one next year. But if the folks haven't checked them out, there's a lot there, about 65, 70 stories in each book from the show, and we got plenty of material for more, so I got to get on that for next year.
1: And how many different podcasts are you doing?
0: Well, we do the Paranormal Podcast, which is an interview show with, you know, authors and guests. We do the Jim Harold's Campfire, which is the weekly 90-minute ghost story and spooky story. Not just ghost stories, but UFOs and things. Then we do the Paranormal Report. I do that with my wife. And that's about 45 minutes an hour every week on paranormal news stories of that week. And then I do a number of extra shows for my Plus Club, for my Plus Club members. So it's a busy time. And, you know, the main show's around video as well. So that's another piece these days that's been added.
1: What's that one question you would love answered that you keep seeking for?
0: Well, I think I kind of hit it before a little bit. You know, what happens after we die?
1: I just
0: it answers so many other questions, right? Because to me, if we live on after we die, that means there is indeed a higher power, which I do believe. That would be one of the questions. And of course, the UFO question, what's going on with UFOs? What is it really? And I wonder sometimes, I'm getting to the point now that I'm wondering if we're capable of understanding it. If it's so sophisticated and it's so weird and it's so out there that it's beyond our comprehension. You know, the answers aren't as simple. That's the thing. The answers over the years, George, I think to the questions, they seem like they're very complicated now. When I first started, I thought it was very simple. You know, UFOs or ET, you know, after we die, we go to heaven or hell. You know, everything had easy answers. And now over time, I feel like the answers have gotten harder to find or more complicated.
1: When we come back, Jim, we'll talk about some of the stories you've gone through and experienced, beginning with the woman with too many teeth. That'll be next on Coast to Coast AM.
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1: Southern California facing days of extreme heat and high fire danger. An extreme heat warning in effect through Friday with highs in the triple digits and red flag warnings in place in northern LA County. The federal government has ordered water cuts for California and other states.
2: The two biggest reservoirs in the U.S. are running low, and the Colorado River that supplies them is suffering from years of drought and climate change. So starting next year, California, Nevada, and Arizona will get just over 1 million acre-feet less Colorado River water each year for 2 years. That means Arizona will lose 760,000 acre-feet, California 440,000, and Nevada 50,000 each year. I'm Tammy Trujillo.
1: Thursday night, Southern California sky watchers will have a chance to see a nearly total lunar eclipse. That's the latest. I'm Bob Montague.
0: Now, Sacramento traffic.
3: From the KFBK Traffic Center, fix 50 work overnight on the eastbound side. Reduced lanes from the Yolo County line to the Cap City Connector until 5 and the connector to Mayhew Road until 6. Connector ramp closure eastbound 50 to northbound Cap City Freeway until 5, as well as the southbound 99 connector. Closed until 6, 15th Street slip off ramp, 16th Street slip on ramp, 26th Street slip on ramp, the 59th Street slip off ramp, 65th Street slip on ramp, and the Howe Avenue slip off ramp. Reduced lanes Folsom Boulevard to Bradshaw Road until 6, and reduce lanes between Folsom Boulevard and Sunrise until 5. Traffic on the 10s every 10 minutes, mornings and afternoons. 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
0: Now, Sacramento weather.
4: Mainly clear through the overnight hours. Low 63 to 67. Later Thursday, mostly sunny. High 96 to 100. Friday, high 84 to 88. And on Saturday, high 86 to 90. I'm AccuWeather's Andy Robb on KFBK.
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4: Whether it's physical activity, obesity, diet, smoking, low on hormones, stress, sleep disorders, or your age can be supported by reducing inflammation and aiding the body to heal itself appropriately. 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

0: And welcome back, George Norrie, along with Jim Harrell. And we're going to talk about some of the stories. Let's sit around the campfire and talk about the woman with too many teeth, Jim.
1: Well, this was a good one. This was, I think, a young lady called in maybe a year or two ago with this one. And it's such a favorite that a lot of times when I give talks in person, I will lead with this story. It happened around 2019. It was in an urban campus in Pennsylvania. The woman's name is Aubrey. And this happened in broad daylight. She was had attended her classes for the day, was getting ready to go back home. She was standing at a crosswalk. And with a bunch of people, and she noticed from a distance there was this woman in kind of a blackish getup, and the woman was kind of looking at her and smiling, and she thought that was weird. And she kind of looked down, you know, as one does, you're thinking about what's going on. She looks up, the woman standing right next to her. She's like, that's weird. How did she get here so fast? So hey, nobody else notices this woman. Aubrey is walking to her car, which is at an off-campus lot. You know, parking is tight. So she's walking, and she notices this woman is following her. You know, the crowd dissipates at following her. And she's like, okay, I'm just going to put my head down, and I'm not going to pay attention to her. I'm going to keep going to my car. So anyway, she's looking down. She's walking at a little more rapid speed. She looks up. And the woman's right in front of her. She has to almost stop short so she doesn't run into her. And the woman looks at her, and she has like this inhuman face. She has this Cheshire cat grin that is almost like anatomically impossible for a human. And she has all these wild teeth, like more teeth than a human should be able to have. So anyway, Aubrey keeps walking and trying to avoid this woman. This woman keeps following her. And then Aubrey gets in her car. And this woman stands in front of her car like she's not going to let her move. And Aubrey starts her car, and she says, basically, I hope you get out of the way. And she starts to go, and the woman does get out of her way. And she's kind of like, you know, raising her hands and almost yelling at Aubrey as she leaves. And Aubrey said she went a little ways when she was safe away from the area, pulled over and just started bawling because she didn't know what she encountered, George. It's much like I told you, some of these stories are so bizarre, but I totally believe her, and she was totally sincere in telling this. What that was, I don't know.
0: And I thought you were going to say that the tooth woman kind of meshed between the car and faded into it.
1: No, she didn't. She stepped away, but it was like the thing that was really weird is the fact she had all these teeth, and then her smile, it was like not possible for a human to have that smile. It looked like the old Cheshire cat, right? So it was something maybe inhuman. Maybe it was some kind of demon, some kind of interdimensional being. I don't know what it is, but I believe the story.
0: Your next story, a ghost pushed my boyfriend out of bed.
1: Yeah, this is a funny one. This is Sarah was the woman's name. And this is a number of years ago, I think like 25, 26 years ago. Her and her friend were on a road. Her boyfriend were on a road trip. And they were in New Orleans. This was before Katrina. And they were at this really ornate hotel. Anyway, one night he stays out late. Maybe he's going to have a few drinks or whatever. She stays in. And he comes in, gets in bed. And she's asleep, right? And all of a sudden, there's a big commotion, and she wakes up, and her boyfriend's like, hey, you pushed me out of bed. Why did you push me out of bed? And she said, I didn't push you out of the bed.
0: I've been sleeping.
1: I was sleeping. Something else pushed you out of the bed. And it was funny when she was telling this story, she said, my boyfriend at the time. And I said, well, sounds like you got rid of him. So actually it probably worked out. And she said, no, I didn't get rid of him. He's my husband now. But, you know, and that's where it crosses a line for me, George. I've had people call in and say, they feel like they've been pushed at like the top of the stairs. When something starts physically interacting with you, it's scary. Although I've had the other side. People felt they were going to fall down the stairs and something caught them. We've had the other side of those stories. So I think the paranormal is a continuum. But I laughed because I thought she had gotten rid of him because she said, my boyfriend at the time. And they said, oh, no, no. He was my boyfriend at the time. Now he's my longtime husband.
0: Was this a jealous ghost?
1: Yeah, it could be. It could be. Or maybe, maybe it was a lady ghost who didn't like the fact that he came in late. Maybe, you know, getting a little bit of, revenge there. I don't know. But it was a fun one.
0: The next one. She saw her own grave.
1: This one was just in the last couple of weeks. This is creepy. So, this woman, was from Texas. And this is a number of years ago in the 90s, late 90s. Right after Christmas, she was in a very bad car accident. She was with, I think, a cousin and a friend, I think it was. And they were going to pick up somebody else for a party or something. And there was just a really bad accident. The airbag deployed, broke the lower part of her nose. It messed with her neck, her spine. It was some pretty significant injuries. Luckily, she's okay. In fact, her knee got torn up, a tendon and ligaments were loose. So she was pretty beaten up from this car accident. Luckily, she recovered, made a full recovery. But anyway, a little while later, maybe a couple months later, she decided, unconnected to the accident, she decided she was going to go to the family plot at a local graveyard. And she was, I think, at her grandparents' grave. She's going to put flowers or whatever on it. And she noticed this little headstone with the, I think it was like a little angel statue on top of it. And she's like, I don't remember that being there before. So she goes over and looks at it, and there's some grass on it. Sometimes this happens with headstones. She kind of brushes it away. It had her full name on it. It had her birthday, and the date of death was the day of the accident. The exact day of the accident that she had. She said she physically touched the stone. So she knew somebody who was connected with the cemetery, and she had written down where it was at in the cemetery and so forth, and she talked to him. She said, what's up with this? Is this a trick? What's going on here? And gave him the number and everything, and he said, after she visited and came home, said, that tombstone doesn't exist. And she's like, I know it exists. I touched it. I brushed the grass off of it. I traced the numbers with my finger. I know it exists. So she said, sure enough, I'll go back and check. And she goes back and checks. And guess what, George? She has never seen that tombstone again. Never. So what she wondered was there an alternate reality where she died on that day? And she was just seeing a glimpse of it. It reminded me of Scrooge in Christmas Carol, right?
0: That's right.
1: Where he sees his own... The-

0: Ghost of Christmas Future. But that's creepy. Could you, yeah, that would just blow my mind. That's terrifying.
1: That is creepy. Grandpa Otto learned his lesson.
0: Yeah, I love this one because it's also another graveyard story. This goes back to like 1940. And I think it was his great grandson who came out and told the story, if I'm correct. Maybe it was, it was his grandfather. The gentleman came on and told it. It was in Ohio. And this gentleman, when he was a young man, before he went in the military, he would do different jobs, you know, to earn a living. And one of them was digging graves at a local ceremony. And that's probably around 1940, before he went off to World War II. And at the time, he was living with his Aunt Kate. And apparently, Aunt Kate was very strict had a tight ship, ran a tight ship. So anyway, one day, Otto had finished his work at the cemetery. He's heading home, and he saw a fresh grave with some flowers. And he's like, well, you know, I'm going to bring those home to Aunt Kate. So he grabs the flowers, and he gets into his truck. And his truck won't start. He's like, that's weird. I've never had a problem with this truck before. So anyway, he goes to Aunt Kate's, where he's living, gives her these flowers. And she said, where did you get those flowers? And he kind of fessed up. And she said, you take those back right now and go get your truck. Well, the funny thing is, he never told her anything about the truck not being there and not starting. So anyway, he goes back to the cemetery. He puts the flowers back on the grave. He's like, let me give this truck another start. Turns it over. Bam. Runs right away. Drives home. But it has a neat little coda to it, George. This is fun. This is decades later. Decades later. They're at a family funeral. They're at the cemetery. Grandpa Otto is there. He remembered. And there were all these flowers on the graveyard where the grave had been buried. And somebody said, oh, it'd be a shame to just let these all sit here, you know. And it was a family member. It would have been okay, you know. And said, Grandpa, do you want any of those flowers? And he said, I don't want those flowers. Get them away from me. I'm not going to take them.
1: I love that. How about the spirit in the morgue?
0: Ooh, this is a spooky one. Well, a gentleman that came on and talked about this, he's had multiple encounters. He seems to be a very sensitive individual and sees things. And I do believe that. I think there are people who have that ability that are more tuned in. So anyway, he worked at this company that had medical files, and sometimes he would have to transfer medical files back and forth to hospitals. And he was at this one hospital, and he passed the door to the morgue. Was open. He had the hospital morgue, and he passed it. He just happened to glance in. He wasn't being nosy or anything. You just, you know, if you see a door open, sometimes your head will turn. And he sees like what looks like a medical examiner, and he sees a body on a slab. But next to the slab, he sees what looks like someone or something staring at him. Mm-hmm. And it is actually a black figure, a dark figure. And it turns out that is a full apparition. And Michael felt it was the person who'd been on the slab. Now, that's weird enough. Then the figure starts running full speed at him. And Michael said it wasn't like the spirit was going to attack him. It was almost like the spirit was saying, you see me, please help me. That's the feeling that he got. He did not see this as any kind of an attack. Now, there was this living person in the morgue who was a doctor, a medical examiner or something, and just kind of looked up and shook his head like, oh, you're looking here at this deceased person, you know, kind of like tisk tisk. Yeah. but the man shook his head, shut the door right before the apparition reached Michael. So, you know, these are the stories people tell me, George, and I believe them.
1: Freddy Krueger in real life. What was that?
0: Yeah,
1: one?
0: Yeah. You know, some of the most frightening stories, I think, are the ones that come from childhood because they stick with people for decades. And this was such a case in this one. This young woman is from Colorado, but this happened when she lived in the South as a child, and her and her grandma were very close, and he used to love to watch horror movies, weekend horror movie marathons. So one night they were watching one of the Child's Play movies, the Chucky movies, and at some point this young lady got hungry, and she asked her grandma to make her some hash browns. So Granny went out to the kitchen and made the hash browns. Once they were ready, she went out to the kitchen and got her plate of hash browns. She was going to go back into the room and continue watching the movie. But she ended up dropping her hash browns because what she saw on the screen, now granted, they just had a regular TV, George, no fancy projection setup or anything, but on the wall, opposing wall, she saw what she described as a figure that she immediately recognized, Freddy Krueger. Not Freddy on the television, but Freddy on the wall in front of her. And she said he was propped against a bar with one hand under his chin, and she remembered him tapping and drumming the claw-like knives of his glove while he was looking at her. Hash browns went everywhere. And then she let out a blood-curdling scream. Granny came to see what was going on, and there was nothing on the wall. Now, here's something I wonder, George. Maybe she didn't imagine it, because, you know, kids can have strong imaginations. Maybe she generated it. I know you've talked on the show about tulpas and thought forms and those kind of things. If we're in the right frame of mind, can we actually generate something? So maybe that Freddy Krueger was very real, but it was something that was generated out of maybe her processes and her reaction to the horror movies. Maybe she actually generated that for a short period of time.
1: Can you tell Jim when they call in if they're scared?
0: Yeah, and you know, people will say something like this, George. I'm sure you've heard the thing, same thing. I've got chills right now telling this story. And then some people get emotional. You know, they'll particularly. Sure. We also get, you know, we're talking about a lot of the spooky stories, scary stories, but we get a lot of affirming stories. We get stories about signs from loved ones, very vibrant dream visitations from loved ones who have passed, signs and so forth. And people will get very emotional, and many times it's almost like they're reliving it. So yes, some people are scared, some people are amazed, some people are sad, but it's all real.
1: We're going to come back in a moment with Jim Harreld and take phone calls. We've got a few more stories he's going to relate to us as well. His website is his name, linked up at coasttocoastam.com. 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
13: From ABC News, I'm Dave Packer. A dire situation in Nepal. Police there say more than 160 people have been killed after catastrophic flooding. ABC's James Longman.
14: This wall of water unleashed as much energy as a 5.2 magnitude earthquake. Some estimates put it as high as 160 feet. It's left behind a trail of destruction, the mud and the debris now complicating search and rescue efforts.
13: Officials there say 47 Americans are among the hundreds missing, and Australian Prime Minister Anthony Albanese says there are also more than 30 Australians unaccounted for in Nepal.
15: Nepal, you know, is a developing country. It doesn't have the resources that an event like that would have in Australia. So information is difficult. Now, our thoughts are with all those who'll be concerned about their loved ones today.
13: Meta agreeing to pay up to $18 billion to settle a landmark case brought by dozens of states. The lawsuit against Meta accused the company of designing Facebook and Instagram to be addictive to children. ABC's Elizabeth Schulze.
16: As part of the agreement, for users under age 18, Instagram and Facebook will set two-hour daily time limits, block the apps from midnight to 6 a.m., hide like counts, and ban some beauty filters.
17: Finally, something was done.
16: Outside the California courtroom, Victoria Hinks emotional. She says her 16-year-old daughter, Alexandra, took her own life after getting addicted to social media.
17: No amount of money is ever going to bring my beautiful daughter back.
16: Meta denies any wrongdoing.
13: The brewing trade war between the U.S. and Canada showing no signs of ending, with Canada vowing retaliatory strikes on American goods starting in September to match U.S. 50% tariffs on Canadian goods. Ontario Premier Doug Ford once again called President Trump a bully.
18: Now, you usually don't use those words, but when your country's under attack and your province is under attack and this guy's just nothing but a bully, it resonated around the world.
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19: The timber fire continues to grow in California's Monterey County. At last check, Cal Fire says the blaze has burned nearly 19,000 acres. It's now the third biggest fire in the state this year. The governor plans to sue over the Supreme Court's decision on mail-in ballots.
20: Newsom released a statement saying President Trump is attacking democracy. The statement is in response to the U.S. Supreme Court saying the administration can move forward with an effort to create a state citizenship list of eligible voters, allowing the mail-in ballots to only be delivered to people on that list. Newsom says it's Trump's Orwellian plan to disenfranchise voters across the country. I'm Jason Campadonia.
10: The California Highway Patrol warns that drugs disguised as candy or vitamins were found in Northern California's Trinity County. Officers found drugs that looked like cartoon characters. That's the latest. I'm Bob Montague.
11: Now, Sacramento traffic.
12: From the KFPK Traffic Center, overnight work, fix 50 on the westbound side. Reduced lanes from Mayhew Road to the Cap City Connector until 6 a.m. Hornet Drive slip-on ramp closed until 6, along with the 65th Street slip-on ramp and the 59th Street slip-on ramp. West Sacramento, westbound 50, Harbor Boulevard slip-on ramp is closed until 5. Cap City Freeway northbound, reduced lanes from the Elvis Rail Crossing to Exposition Boulevard until 5, with one lane closed on the northbound Exposition Boulevard off-ramp until 5, and southbound reduced lanes from Exposition Boulevard to the Elvis Rail Crossing until 5, along with a closure of the eastbound 50 connector ramp until 5. Traffic on the 10s every 10 minutes, mornings and afternoons, KFBK News Radio.
11: Now, Sacramento weather.
21: Overnight, mainly clear, low 63 to 67, hot Thursday, mostly sunny, high 96 to 100. Friday, high 84 to 88, and plenty of sun on Saturday with a high 86 to 90. I'm AccuWeather's Andy Robb on KFBK.
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1: 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So absolutely, kind of the idea is to try to be everywhere.
0: Couple more stories before we take calls. The giggling ghost girl.
1: This one's interesting because, you know, I always say, and I'm sure you see the same thing, George, people of all walks of life have paranormal experiences. And this particular gentleman is from the South and was a retired dermatologist. And he had built out his own practice and had a new building, construction built and so forth. And, you know, things started getting weird because he was having all these bizarre electrical problems. And they never figured out what it was, by the way. Then, a few years later, he went into the office on a Saturday morning around noon to catch up on some work, and he entered through a side door. As he opened it, he heard a little girl cough, giggle, and run down the hallway. Now, he thought, you know, cleaners would come in on the weekends. The one woman who cleaned the office part-time, she had a four-year-old daughter, so just thought, oh, this little girl's, you know, as kids will do, running around the halls, having a good time. He went looking for the cleaning woman so he could say, hey, you're a little girl, you know, just want to make sure she's okay, everything's all right.
0: Yeah.
1: He passed the nurse's station, startled one of the nurses so badly she jumped out of the skin, and she had disclaimed earlier that she had heard an employee door shut on the other side of the building slam shut. So she was kind of skittish anyway. He said, hey, is the cleaning lady here? Is her daughter's running around. She said, there's no cleaning lady here. No one's here except for me. They searched all day long. In fact, you know, after his, I think, assistant left, he even looked around again to make sure and called out, and he was convinced there was someone there. But that wasn't all. You know, a week later, one of his employees approached him. Her parents sometimes cleaned the office, and they heard a little girl giggling. But they can never find her. And then one day he's doing a procedure and someone is tugging at his arm, and he thought it was one of his assistants or something. He's doing in-office procedure with a patient, and something keeps tugging his arm. And then he looks and there's no one there. There's no one there. And this just kept on. One time,

0: It's getting dark, a little bit of light. And anyway, they start seeing this line of people coming towards them. And she thought it would be weird. They'd be heading deeper into the woods when it's getting dark. She said hello. Nobody answered. Then more people came and more. And it became a long, stretched out group of people the way you might see a line of people waiting to enter a concert. They continued to walk. And she said the other thing was strange was they were all looking ahead. Nobody in the line of people, you know, whoever it was, 50, 60 people, I don't know how many people it was. No one was talking to anyone else. And she said it was very tense, like they were anticipating something. And she said it almost felt like they didn't want to go wherever they were going, as though they were worried about something. And they're people of all ages, adults, old people. She said some of them had blankets around their shoulders as though they were cold. It took several minutes for her and her companions to walk past the entire line. Eventually, they reached the end and continued towards a tree line near the parking area. Then she started seeing bright lights through the trees, huge floodlights. She said it would be like a high school football game. The lights hadn't been there when they were in the woods. Then she said they came from... She saw men in black tactical fatigues running around and apparently setting up equipment. She said there were 30 to 50 men. There was a black tent or awning. She said it looked like a canopy you might see at a graveside funeral. They had a little command center. So a man who appeared to be coordinating things stopped them in a parking lot and said, "What are they doing?" And she said, "They'd just been hiking. They didn't want anything to do with whatever this was. They were leaving." And, she just couldn't figure out what was going on. And they basically decided to just leave. And they don't know what this was. What were they setting up there? What were they doing there? What were all these people walking into the woods right as sun is setting? What were they doing? And they all looked disturbed and upset. She said her feeling that something real was taking place and whoever was involved did not want people to know about it.
1: How about the two dads?
0: Oh, this is a good one. This is from up in New England. This is around 1980. So anyway, our little subject of this at the time was 10 years old. And she was in her family home. It was a relatively new house. And she's asleep one summer night. She wakes up and she sees her dad. She's probably several years old, like 7, 8 years old, I think. She looks up and she sees somebody standing there. It looks exactly like her dad. And she says, "Dad, Dad, Dad." The figure didn't answer. She said this thing that looked like her father began walking around her bed. And she said, "Daddy, Daddy." Nothing. So she sat up. She had a pillow in her hands and she swung and waved it at the figure. The pillow went through right through him. Then she completely lost it. She started screaming. Her dad, her actual dad, comes running into the bedroom. At that point, she sees two dads for just a brief moment. She was looking at two of her father. She swung again at the one that appeared to be the first one, the strange figure. It went right through him and hit her real dad. Now, her dad thought she had a nightmare. He tried to comfort her and stayed with her a little while before telling her it was time to go back to sleep. But she's convinced she was awake, and she pointed to that one detail in particular, the pillow. She had swung it and it actually went through the first, quote, dad more than once.
1: And her father did not see the first dad.
0: Right, exactly. Exactly. And she said it dressed just the way her father normally slept, in T-shirt and boxers. But the thing never responded to her. And I'll tell you, George, and I know you've heard these stories, these doppelgangers that either look like a family member or they sound like a family member. We get people who say, you know, I thought my wife came home. I heard them in the hallway. I was in the other room. And I call out. They don't answer to me, or sometimes they do answer. And then 20 minutes later, my real spouse comes in and say, "Hey, weren't you just here?" And said, "I don't know what you're talking about." We get those stories all the time.
1: And our last one, the little person.
0: Oh, this is short but sweet. This is a good one. So anyway, I think this happened down south somewhere. It might have been North Carolina, South Carolina. A number of years ago, this little boy goes to take his G.I. Joe action figures to play in the treehouse. He goes in the treehouse. There is a pile of leaves.

0: moves a pile of leaves, and he sees literally on the ground a little person, maybe 12 inches tall. And the little person is startled, and he looks at the little boy and goes, "Oh," and he disappears. And that's the story. And what's funny about it is that, and it's kind of like those stories where you see a ghost and the ghost seems as startled by you as you are them. The little figure was startled and was not expecting to be discovered by this little boy playing with his G.I. Joes. So, yeah, it's a weird world. George, I think we just get little glimpses into it, and these campfire stories are some of those little glimpses.
1: To the phones we go. Stan in South Dakota to get us started. Hi, Stan.
2: Hi, George, and hi, Jim.
0: Hi.
2: I really enjoy these stories, and fortunately, I haven't had any ghosts except the Holy Ghost. Jim, you started off the show about, you wondered about life after death, and I'll be very kind and explain the Christian view. If we put our faith and our trust in Jesus Christ, then your name is written in the Lamb's Book of Life, and when you pass from this world, you'll enter into the love that's in heaven with Jesus. And that's the truth. And it happened to me, and I just wanted you to know that. You're very nice. I can tell by your voice you're a very kind and loving person. And I just wanted you to know that. So God bless both of you.
1: And I appreciate it. Do you get many calls about biblical events, Jimmy?
0: Not that many, and I do want to thank the caller for that. I'm of the Christian faith, and even though I'm probably not what some people consider a good Christian, I am of the Christian faith, so I know exactly where he's coming from, and I totally respect that. So thank you for that. Not so much about biblical events, but again, I think a lot of the stuff we hear on Campfire kind of confirms a lot of that. I think it might be more complicated than we realize, but I don't think it's necessarily against faith. And I think some people think that if you believe in these things and you talk about these things, that you're somehow against faith. And I'm not that way at all. In fact, I'm very pro-faith. Our kids went to Catholic school. So, I appreciate that. And yeah, we don't talk about that much, although there was a really interesting story, and you guys have probably reported on it, about Noah's Ark and some of the recent research mm-hmm. about the ARAT and what's going on with new types of radar and so forth. And
1: yep,
0: I wouldn't be
1: on.
0: Surprised at all. I wouldn't be surprised at all if that's the remnants of Noah's Ark. So I'm a believer.
1: Had you been around 2,000 years ago, what do you think Jesus would have been to you?
0: Oh, that's a tough question, George. You only ask the easy questions. Well, I'm assuming Lord and Savior. Again, I'm a person of faith. I do believe. So I would assume that's who it would be. But it would be unique because I think it's like anybody else, right? We have Dolly Parton now, who passed away. By all accounts, a great humanitarian. I grew up with classic country music. My family loved that kind
1: sure
0: of music.
1: Was.
0: So I love what she did. But the point is, in death, people are described differently than they are in life. And I wonder what he was really like. I'm sure, I'm not doubting the Gospels and those kind of things, but I wonder what he was really like in life. That would be, people would say, who would be your number one interview? It would be Jesus Christ, then Art Bell would be the two people I would like to interview. Unfortunately, I don't have the opportunity to do either.
1: Let's go to Ruth in Maryland. Hey, Ruthie, go ahead.
3: Hi, George and Jim, and what you're just talking about, George, I think that it's really nice that you do let people get on there and speak their mind like that, that you let us get on there and talk, because I'm telling you, you can't do it here with the local DJs. You can't even mention the word heaven, and they're wanting to hang up on you. But, Jim, thank you guys for taking my call, and you're the perfect one for me to talk to because you do campfire stories, and I live in a campground, and heavily wooded campground. And this past summer a couple times in the middle of the night, like when Coast is on, we have heard this terrible, terrible. Well, first of all, wait a minute. Let me tell you that a lot of people believe our campground is haunted. I'll tell you real quick. Over 300 years ago, there was a woman, Mild Dyer. You can check it out later. They accused her of being a witch, and they burned her little cabin down, her little hut. And she ran to this rock and froze to death on the rock. And the rock is up in the little town square. We heard this terrible screaming noise. I'm down here at the end. So there's nobody else down here, and it's all woods and back of me and on the side. And it was really, really loud screaming. Like, it sounded like a woman screaming, almost like a woman getting murdered. And it was like a couple of screams, and then after the screams was a screeching noise after the screams. And this happened a couple of times. I think the last time was a couple of weeks ago. And one of my neighbors said that it was foxes mating, and I finally did see the fox. I'm actually feeding her now. I thought it was a very large bird because I kept actually finding feathers. They're large feathers, like 17 inches long, in that spot after I would hear the sounds. But anyway, I wanted to ask you about a banshee. Like, what do you think? Do you think it was an animal, like a fox, like my neighbor said, mating, or a bird? And what is a banshee? I heard of them, but I really don't know what one is, and I heard that they scream. So could you please tell me about that? And your stories are really good, Jim.
0: Thank you. Nice to meet you. On banshees, they're usually kind of associated with, kind of the Irish kind of area up there across the pond and so forth. And they're usually thought of as a harbinger of doom. And we had a really interesting story, a tragic story. A woman, it was in the UK. She was driving to university. Her father was with her, and they had a trailer carrying all her stuff to university. And this woman pulls aside, and she kind of met the description of a banshee. She had red hair. She was looking at them, and her face in this car, looking at them across the motorway there, was like in a screaming kind of face, like she was screaming. So she kind of looked like a banshee. Anyway,
1: in a car,
0: like pulled up next to him. And the father thought, oh, maybe my trailer is loose. Maybe I better go check it. So he goes out and to adjust the trailer, and he gets hit by what they call a lorry over there, by a truck, and he dies instantly at the site. And this campfire caller, said she felt it may have been a banshee, and it may have been a harbinger of doom. So a banshee, and I don't know, and I often say, as people will say, is my house haunted? What did I see? I don't know. I can't say truthfully. I don't know what it was. But banshees are generally harbingers of doom, and people believe in them.
1: Had he not gotten out to look at the trailer, he might have been alive.
0: And if he wouldn't have saw that woman, he wouldn't have gotten out to see the trailer. So,
1: crazy stuff. Jim, how do people get a hold of you if they want to email you?
0: Well, the best place is to go to jimherold.com. There is a contact button there. Also, jimherold.com/campfire if they want to come on and tell their stories. And that's always linked up at jimherold.com as well.
1: And how often are you podcasting?
0: I do multiple shows every week. This is a full-time job. This is not a this is not a hobby, and it's one of those jobs where you got to be, got to kind of be on all the time. Got to make sure the websites are working okay and everything's good. So it's a full-time gig and more actually, but it's a lot of fun. I wouldn't trade it.
1: What's your next project?
0: Well, right now, we're gearing up for Halloween. I mean, once we get past Labor Day, so we'll do a number of live streams. We're doing more things with our Plus Clubs. It's just a lot of fun. More spookiness, especially around the Halloween time.
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1: Two people under arrest for a deadly encampment shooting in San Bernardino. A man dead, a woman in the hospital after they were both shot. It happened at a homeless encampment near Del Rosa Avenue in the eastbound 210. An extreme heat watch continuing for most of Southern California.
2: Most areas are expected to see their hottest temperatures of the year. Some spots could hit 112 degrees. Those include the valleys and part of the San Gabriel and Santa Monica Mountains. Even most of the coastline is covered by an extreme heat warning. A red flag warning will be in effect for the San Gabriel Mountains and the 5 and 14 freeway corridors. To prevent wildfires, Southern California Edison could implement public safety power shutoffs in parts of LA County. I'm Mark Mayfield.
1: A new study claims California taxpayers could be footing the bill for millions enrolled in Medi-Cal. That's the latest. I'm Bob Montague.
0: Now, Sacramento traffic.
3: From the KFBK Traffic Center, overnight work, north and southbound Highway 160, Del Paso Boulevard, reduced lanes, and on the northbound side, the Del Paso Boulevard off-ramp partially closed, while on the southbound side, the on-ramp is partially closed, all work until 5 a.m. Highway 99, northbound connector ramp to eastbound 50 is closed until 4, and the sweeper trucks are working tonight north and southbound 99, San Joaquin County line to Broadway until 5:30. Eastbound I-80, Yolo County, West Sacramento, Reed Avenue off-ramp and on-ramp closed until 5 a.m., and eastbound I-80, the southbound 113 connector ramp alternating lane closures until 5. And the eastbound 80 Old Davis Road off-ramp also closed until 5. Traffic on the 10s every 10 minutes. Mornings and afternoons, KFBK News Radio.
0: Now, Sacramento weather.
4: Mainly clear through the overnight hours. Low 63 to 67. Later Thursday, mostly sunny. High 96 to 100. Friday, high 84 to 88. And on Saturday, high 86 to 90. I'm AccuWeather's Andy Robb on KFBK.
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0: Welcome back to Coast, George Norrie with you, our final segment with Jim Harreld. Jim, have you ever been scared during the paranormal work you've done?
1: No, I don't really get scared by it, George. Occasionally I'll get a little chill, occasionally. But most of the time I just view it as a positive, and I view it, it's made me, I think, a little more spiritual. It's made me more of a believer in the spiritual side of life. Occasionally it's like, ooh, that's a little scary, but not too badly, no.
0: What was it that got you so interested in near-death and after-death experiences?
1: Well, I think it does go back to things like Leonard Nimoy and In Search of a Coast, You and Art with Coast to Coast AM. I think it's such compelling testimony. And the thing that I don't get, and I had a skeptic on recently, a very nice lady, and I said, okay, what about near-death experiences where the person can perfectly describe what medical people were doing to them while they were literally dead?
0: Yep.
1: She didn't have an answer. So it's such a tantalizing piece of evidence, the work that Sam Parnia and other people, Dr. Sam Parnia and others have done. I just think it's so interesting, and the accounts are so consistent. I really think there's something there.
0: Let's go to the phone. Suzanne's with us in Minneapolis. Welcome. Hi, Suze.
2: Hi, George. Hi, Jim. I have a ghost story. I'm a medium, and I'm really afraid of everything. So usually they make things really non-scary for me. But I have this guide, and George knows who he is. His name is John Fetzer, and he was into radio and TV. So he started having people come on my TV. And the first one was a woman, and she showed up, like, during a commercial really fast, and then she was gone. And then she kept doing that, and one day I got up to go to the bathroom, and she was looking for me, like, out of the TV, looking for me. And so finally, then she started changing my TV to Spanish. And there were some things that she told me about herself. She told me that she was on her way to California. She was on flight 11, on 9/11. And so I posted it on Facebook because I was so frustrated because my TV wouldn't go back to English. And this woman sent me a message, and she said, "That's my mother." She said, "I woke up out of a deep sleep and looked on Facebook and saw this." She said, "That's my mother." She was on flight 11.
0: Wow.
1: Oh, my goodness. We've had a lot, George, and thank you, caller. We've had a lot of stories about 9/11 premonitions. Seems a lot of people had that experience.
0: My daughter had one of those. She had one of the 9/11 dream a few weeks before it happened. We didn't know what it was. Until after the fact, obviously.
1: Yeah, we had someone who, and again, thank the caller for that. And I believe that ghosts and things can interact with technology. We do get those calls. But back to 9/11, we had one gentleman that bothered him for years. He had a very detailed dream. He didn't know what it was in relation to, very similar to your daughter. And he wanted to call the FBI, and his friends told him, "Don't call the FBI. They're not going to believe you." Imagine if he had called the FBI and then this happened. They'd be like, "How did you know? Were you involved?" You know, and he carried that guilt with him for years. And I told him, you can't carry that. That's not your fault. You didn't know what it was. There's no way you could have prevented it. They wouldn't have believed you anyway. So it's a tough thing to deal with.
0: Let's go to John in Wisconsin. Hey, John, go ahead.
3: Hello, George. Hello, Jim. Brief comment and a question, please. I concur with Stan from South Dakota that Jim is very wise, kind, and well-spoken. Here's my question, Jim. Do you think we'll ever be able to combine the stories we hear about ghosts and the wisdom from that, along with the wisdom we learn from our faith, combine those two to help bring people together and tone down the anger in this country? Thank you for all you do, Jim, and George, thank you for taking my call.
0: Thank you, John. What do you think, Jim?
1: I think it's going to be a tough haul. I mean, anything that, you know, kind of brings the temperature down. And some, you know, personally, I believe it's on both sides. I mean, it's like, you're bad and you're bad. And that's the thing that I love about the paranormal is that it's for everybody. It doesn't matter if you have an R or a D by your name. It's for everybody. And to answer your question, though, I don't know. That's going to be a heavy lift. I tend to be these days kind of a pessimist. You know, but things go in cycles and maybe things will tone down and maybe we will be able to have a meeting in minds and really concentrate on these things to your point that are universal. And, you know, again, doesn't matter if you're on the blue team or you're on the red team. We're all going to live. We're all going to die. There's strange things in the sky for all of us. Republicans and Democrats see Bigfoot. So this is one place where I hope that we can all meet together and talk about these things that are part of the human experience.
0: Are you seeing a certain pattern with the paranormal these days, Jim?
1: Well, not a pattern, but it's interesting. Something happens with the show, and I don't know if this happens to you. You know, when we have people sign up to tell the shows, stories, we don't say this night tell UFO stories or this night tell Bigfoot stories or Hat Man stories. But people will sign up independently for their scheduled times to do the calls. And I'll have three or four calls in one evening about the same subject. We had a 24-hour span where I had three calls on Hat Man. And this has happened time and time again. One time, I had somebody call in with a story about music playing Robert Johnson, the blues man, the famous Delta blues man. And then the next caller, I was telling her a story. She's like, you won't believe what I was just drawing. I was just drawing a picture of Robert Johnson at the crossroads.
0: Synchronicity.
1: So, I mean, it's like this, I always say the show produces itself, George. I don't have to do it. The show produces itself. It says, this is going to be your theme this week. And it does happen. It's weird.
0: Iasius is with us in Maui in Hawaii. Hello, Iasius.
4: Hi. Hey. Still Wednesday here. Good to hear your voice, George.
0: Thank you, sir.
4: Thank you for your guest's name, Jim. Nice to talk to you. My original name was named after my dad, Alan, and everybody called me Little A-L-A-N, Little Alien. But anyway, that's a strange story. It's not really a question because most of my stories have no questions because there's no answers. But anyways, my best friend was tragically killed, and my other friend coaxed me to go to the cemetery to see his marker. And I got about 20 feet from his marker, and I said, I can't go over there. And I looked down at my feet to my left or whatever, and the marker in front of me, next to me, was Al's here. And my friend said, wait, Al, it's just somebody's last name. It doesn't mean anything. And he said, it says Al's here. So anyways, I didn't go see his marker. When we went back a year later, that marker was gone.
1: Oh. That's just some of these things happen. And they don't. You know, I call them head scratchers. It's like they don't fit in a category. They're just, and to be honest with you, I think those are some of my favorite stories, not ones that are traditional ghost stories, or cryptid stories or UFO stories, but stories that just are kind of like Twilight Zone moments. I love those stories.
0: What do you think of cemetery stories, Jim?
1: Well, I've often heard, you know, the dead aren't there. I don't know. I know that I get kind of a weird feeling personally at cemeteries, but maybe that's just because I associate them with sadness and death and those kind of things. But I believe things happen everywhere. Lloyd Auerbach, the great Lloyd Auerbach, said, you know, asked the question, why do we always see ghosts at night? You know, a ghost could be in the middle of the day. Maybe it's part of its conditioning, and we're trained to think that you only see them at night. You know, we could be walking. Think about this, George. We could be walking through our everyday life, walking down the sidewalk and past somebody, and they could be a ghost. How would we know?
0: That's a good point. Have you ever had Heidi Hylas on your shows?
1: You know, I tried to get Heidi. I got to try to get her. I did try to get her. I was not able to get in touch with her. There's been a few of those over the years where, you know, we've gotten some pretty big names on the show, but that's one on the list.
0: She's a good person, and I coined the phrase shadow person.
1: I know that. Yeah. We had the person who coined the phrase Mandela effect, Fiona Broom, before she before the it was a thing, and I had her on about another one of her books very early on, like 2008 or something, and tried to get her on after that and was never able to get in contact with her again. But that was pretty wild because she was the one that coined the phrase Mandela effect, which is another interesting thing.
0: Let's go to Denver in Jackson, Mississippi. Hey, Denver.
5: Thank you, George, for this opportunity to get on Coast. And before I comment, Jim, I want to let him know that I am an ordained minister, and I've had some interesting experiences, and I would like to mention three things. First thing about Jesus, Jesus, pure love and truth. He's omnipresent, but in order for him to communicate with you, you have to develop a relationship with him and humble yourself, and he's real. But what I want to talk about is what I had experiences with people that transitioned that loved me. They came back and give me advice about the present and the future. And one experience, my daddy came back and told me to go in my brother's trailer and replace those wires because he'd get ready to burn himself up. You know, when they leave the body, they're with the Lord if they're righteous. If they're not righteous, they go to the other place we call hell. And one day when I was real young, about a mile from where I was born at, we was walking in the country, and me and my three siblings and my youngest sister saw people walking and walking and talking, but we couldn't see them. Then my mother told us later that she was born with a gift to see people on the other side, you know. But everything is real. People leave the body, but they also they leave the body and they go into another dimension. I like some comments, Jim. Thank you.
1: Thank you, Minister. Thank you for your comments, and bless you, and thank you for calling in tonight.
0: What do you think of that, Jim?
1: Well, I think, to his point, I do think there are people who have an extra ability. It's kind of like I was talking to Jody Levon, one of my favorite psychics I talked to, and I made the point, you know, I can take a basketball and throw it at a hoop and it might go in, but nobody's going to mistake me for LeBron James. And the thing is that psychics, I think, are kind of the same way. I think we all, to some extent, have abilities. You know, you get hunches about things. You walk into a room, two people have been fighting. You don't know that they've been fighting, but you can feel it. But then I think there are the LeBron Jameses, the Michael Jordans of the psychic world, the people who can really dial in. And that sounds like the minister's sister.
0: Anthony's with us in Redondo Beach, California. Anthony, go for it.
6: Hello, George. Hello, Jim. A little nervous, second-time caller. But I have a story and a question. Story is, I had an apparition or a ghost take form of my father once. We used to live in South Central LA in a duplex. It was a back house and a front house, and the only thing separating us from the front house was a wall. So with that being said, my dad would go to work at 3 o'clock in the morning, 4 o'clock in the morning, and we can tell when he would leave, you can hear the gate open and close. We had a really big chain on it, so you couldn't miss him. You can hear him open the gate and close it. So with that being said, one night, I was scared for some reason. I couldn't sleep. I tried to go to my mother's room, and my mother's room was directly down the hall to the kitchen. The kitchen was on the right-hand side, and a bright light came out, like someone opened the refrigerator, and this shadow figure came out, dressed like my father, button-up shirt. I can see the silhouette of glasses. I can see the shirt was tucked in. And he just pointed to my room without a word, like saying, go back. So my stomach sank at that moment, and something told me to run. I ran into my room. I put something against the door, and all I hear is thud, thud, thud, and boom, it hit my door. And I can see the door, like, literally move, like, try to push open. So my question is it possible for one area to be haunted and in the other not? Because we ended up moving to the front of the house, and I never had any experience with ghosts or shadows or apparitions, but all the activity was in the back house.
0: I would think that would be the case, Jim. What do you think?
1: Well, again, anything I offer you is an opinion of a guy who asks questions, a podcaster. So I'm not a paranormal expert, but I will say this. It makes sense to me that that could be the case, right? That maybe this was a part of the house the person was more involved in, have more interest in, those kind of things. So to me, it would make sense that that is a possibility. And I thank the caller for calling in tonight.
0: Jim, take about a minute to tell folks about how they can get a hold of you, listen to you, and read you.
1: Well, thank you again, George. Always a privilege, and thanks to Tom as well and the whole Coast to Coast crew. Everybody can check out my podcast. I recommend start with Jim Harold's Campfire. 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I have a YouTube channel with all my shows on it, and just look for my name, Jim Harold, J-I-M-H-A-R-O-L-D. The books, you can find them all on Amazon. Just look up Jim Harold Campfire, and it'll pop right up. And again, George, it is always a pleasure to be on the mothership Coast to Coast to AM. It's always a pleasure when we get to do it, and I always look forward to it. And I thank you so much, and God bless and stay spooky.
0: We think the world of you, Jim. You take well. Jim Harold, everybody, his email is part of his website at jimharold.com. Linked up at coasttocoastam.com. And again, his book is called True Ghost Stories, 6 volumes. Get them all because they're all great stories. For Michael Cosio, Uriel Blackshear, Tom Danheiser, Dan Galante, Sue Trikas, Lex Lonehood, Sean Latasor, Alec Fernandez, Tim Benall, Mary Berry, George Knapp, and Richard Serrett, I'm George Norrie, somewhere out there on Coast to Coast AM. We'll see you on our next edition. Until then, be safe, everyone.

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17: From ABC News, I'm Sherry Preston. Rescue is going on right now in Nepal after that avalanche of water set off by the collapse of a glacier swept through town after town in the Himalayas. At least 165 people are confirmed dead, but more than 1,300 are missing, including 65 Americans. Here's ABC News Chief International Correspondent James Longman.
18: One image in particular has struck me. What looks like a bus terminal of some description or big official-looking buildings, and it's a really wide shot, and you notice what look like ants running down the street, but they are people. And then this massive, literal wall of water, some estimates as high as 160 feet, comes in and just wipes everything away. People had no chance, just catastrophic.
17: A trial finally moving ahead for the man accused of planning the 9/11 attacks.
19: As we approach the 25th anniversary of the September 11th attacks, a trial date has finally been set for the alleged mastermind. After years of delays, a military judge has scheduled Khalid Sheikh Mohammed's trial to begin June 2028. Mohammed has been held at Guantanamo Bay for two decades. He's accused of developing and directing the 9/11 plot that killed nearly 3,000 people.
17: ABC's Hannah Batah. Young social media users will have to get used to new limits on Facebook and Instagram after the multi-billion dollar settlement to end a lawsuit brought by several states. Here's ABC's Elizabeth Schulze.
20: Instagram and Facebook will set daily two-hour time limits. They will block the apps from midnight until 6 a.m. So you couldn't go on the apps during that time if you have a teen account. They will hide like counts. They will ban some beauty filters, those cosmetic filters.
17: Closing arguments due to start today at the trial of Lindsay Clancy, the Massachusetts mother facing murder charges in the deaths of her three children. Her defense lawyer says she was suffering from a severe case of postpartum psychosis. This is ABC News.
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21: California continues eliminating emergency roadside call boxes, a fixture on California freeways since 1962. With the rise of cell phones, call volume has dropped a whopping 90%. The race for California governor has tightened with just 8 points between the two candidates.
22: Democrat Javier Becerra leads Republican Steve Hilton at just over 49% to 41%, with about 10% undecided. That's according to a Columbia University poll commissioned by Hilton's campaign. For the first time, Becerra's support is below 50%, with just over 2 months to go before Election Day. A recent Berkeley Institute of Governmental Studies poll had Becerra up by 18 points. I'm Tammy Trujillo.
21: New research suggests that keeping your body in great shape also results in the slowing down of brain aging. That's the latest. I'm Bob Montague.
15: Now, Sacramento traffic.
6: From the KFPK Traffic Center, fix 50 work overnight on the eastbound side. Reduced lanes from the Yolo County line to the Cap City Connector until 5 and the connector to Mayhew Road until 6. Connector ramp closure eastbound 50 to northbound Cap City Freeway until 5, as well as the southbound 99 connector. Closed until 6, 15th Street slip off ramp, 16th Street slip on ramp, 26th Street slip on ramp, the 59th Street slip off ramp, 65th Street slip on ramp, and the Howe Avenue slip off ramp. Reduced lanes Folsom Boulevard to Bradshaw Road until 6, and reduce lanes between Folsom Boulevard and Sunrise until 5. Traffic on the 10s every 10 minutes, mornings and afternoons, KFPK News Radio, 93.1 FM, 1530 AM.
15: Now, Sacramento weather.
11: Overnight, mainly clear, low 63 to 67, hot Thursday, mostly sunny, high 96 to 100. Friday, high 84 to 88, and plenty of sun on Saturday with a high 86 to 90. I'm AccuWeather's Andy Robb on KFBK.
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0: From the heartland of America and the gateway to the West, good morning, good evening, wherever you may be across the nation, around the world. I'm George Norrie, and this is Coast to Coast AM. Later tonight, the strange and unusual. Here's what's happening. President Donald Trump says that the U.S. is achieving a very big victory as the Iran war nears the six-month mark, and that it will continue for as long as necessary, and there's no timetable to resume peace talks. Meanwhile, Israeli Prime Minister Benjamin Netanyahu has said he told President Trump recently that a diplomatic deal with Iran is not possible, calling the Islamic Republic leadership savages. Let's check in with Howard Bloom, author of The Mohammed Code. Howard, your thoughts on what things have been going on?
1: Well, as you said, President Donald Trump told Al Jazeera today that we are on the brink of achieving a very great victory in Iran. But that does not appear to be true. In fact, we have entered a great stalemate. We've gone for 28 days without major attacks in the Iran war. We've lost more than we think, but have we won anything? The two big prizes in this war are Iran's nuclear bomb-making capability and the Strait of Hormuz. As you know, one-fifth of the world's oil flowed through the Strait of Hormuz before February 28th, when we and Israel attacked Iran to stop its nuclear weapons program. Before that attack, 130 ships a day were clearing the Hormuz Strait, 21.6 million barrels of oil every day, 900,000 barrels every hour, 250 barrels every second. Today, that number is down to 15 ships a day, 15 measly ships a day, down from 130. Donald Trump says that we control the Strait of Hormuz. We don't. Iran claims it controls the Strait of Hormuz, and it declares something stronger, that God, Allah, has given Iran the Strait to in perpetuity until the end of time. But Iran doesn't control the Strait of Hormuz either. Both sides may claim Hormuz, but the fact is that the Strait is no longer 25% of the world's seaborne oil distribution system. No one owns Hormuz because the Strait is deadlocked, frozen, incapacitated. Other nations are trying to find other ways of getting oil from the countries that produce it to the countries that need it. Saudi Arabia, for example, is using its east-west pipeline to the Red Sea, where it loads tankers with oil destined for the rest of the world, most notably to China and India. But even the Red Sea is threatened by Iran. Iran's proxies, the Houthis, are located on the northeastern coast of the Red Sea and have more than enough anti-ship missiles to reduce the flow of Saudi oil to a trickle or less. But the real decider of whether this war will end in a big victory is, as you might guess, China. Scott Bessent, the Treasury Secretary of the USA, spread the word last week that on this past Monday, 2 days ago, he would launch an economic D-Day. What he actually announced was silly, unworkable, and an opening that the Chinese can use to show the world that they are now the great peacemaker, not the USA, that China could define the terms of the peace, and in defining those terms, could take a giant step toward leadership of the world economic order, the world order the United States has led for 80 years. And slowly but surely, one microstep at a time, Beijing is turning that vast economic infrastructure into a world order under the control of China. Scott Bessent, speaking on behalf of the Trump administration, said that all of the countries on the earth are ordered to stop trading with Iran and must help the United States seal Iran off in a bubble in which Iran's government of ayatollahs and supreme leaders will shrivel and die. The Chinese foreign ministry, however, proclaimed that China, quote, firmly opposes illegal unilateral sanctions that have no basis in international law and are not authorized by the UN Security Council. In other words, America's demands were illegitimate and China would not obey them. America, the Chinese foreign ministry said, had no right to dictate Beijing's relationships to other sovereign nations. In other words, the Chinese use the fact that American leadership is fickle and imperious against us. From now on, China implied it would dictate the rules. Not Scott Bessent, but China. When Xi Jinping visits the USA on September 24th, he is very likely to take advantage of the trip to subtly drive this point home.
0: We'll see how it happens. Thanks, Howard. I appreciate the report. Meta has agreed to pay as much as $17.1 billion and implement restrictions on teen accounts to settle claims that the tech giant designed Facebook and Instagram to addict children and misled the public about the platform's safety. The deal, disclosed in court papers, resolves claims brought by 29 states and averts one of the highest profile tests yet of allegations that social media companies have harmed young users. The Federal Reserve's preferred inflation gauge rose slightly in July as the pace of price of growth remained well above the central bank's target ahead. The Commerce Department reported that the Personal Consumption Expenditures Index rose from a month ago and was up 3.7% on an annual basis in July. Let's check in with investment guru Mish Sedlak. Mish, what do you think of all of this?
2: The report itself wasn't all that bad, but it was worse than expected. And when you look at the details were even worse than that. So let's go over the numbers. They expected it to rise, the PCE, personal consumption expenditures, expected to rise 0.1%, rose 0.2%. The year-over-year numbers were supposed to get better. They didn't. Here's the numbers. You mentioned one of them. PCE was 3.7%, but that was up from 2.3% in September of 2024. PCE goods was 3.7%. That bottomed at -1.2% in September of 2024. Services was up 3.7%. Bottomed at 3.4% in October of 2025, and core PCE was 3.3%, bottomed at 2.2% and 2.6% in April of 2025. So all of these numbers have not improved, George. They're just not getting better. The Fed keeps saying, wait and see. I dove into the numbers, and this one's kind of interesting.

0: June was $3.96. If you average that out, it's $3.98. So the BEA is saying the prices went down when I calculate 2.7%. When I calculate, they rose 0.5%. So what was this all about? This was had to be a seasonal adjustment. There's no other factor here unless you think they're manipulating the prices. I don't. So, but to the average consumer who, when the BEA says prices declined 2.7% and people know that they actually rose, it just doesn't look good, George. You have time for a little bit of update on Canada?
1: 20 seconds. Go for it.
0: Okay. The trade war with Canada is not doing either the United States or Canada any good, but it's actually ties into something Howard said. We're pushing Canada closer to China. China, in response to this, actually is going to allow more Chinese car imports as a result of this tariff. Both sides are losing on this, George. I hope cooler heads prevail.
1: Good observation. Thanks, Mish. Catastrophic flash flooding has hit China and Nepal with at least 150 people confirmed dead. The toll is likely to rise with hundreds of tourists, including foreign nationals, missing. Published in the Journal of the American Geriatric Society, a study found that older adults classified as overweight actually had a lower risk of dying from any cause than their peers at so-called normal weight. And in men, mild to moderate obesity was linked to lower risk as well. At the same time, carrying extra fat, specifically around the belly, was linked to a higher death rate, regardless of overall weight. It's a finding that unsettles one of the most stubborn assumptions in American medicine. The next time you book a trip to some faraway city, don't think of it as just a vacation. Think of it as preventative medicine. A growing body of research suggests travel is more than a luxury or an escape. It may be a legitimate tool for improving mental health, one whose effects scientists are only beginning to understand. In a moment, the numbers lady, Glynis McCants, joins us to talk about how the numbers fare. And then we'll take your calls next hour with her, and she'll do readings. We'll need your birth date when we come back later on Coast to Coast AM.
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0: Against the Numbers Lady back with us, has been a numerologist for more than 27 years and uses a unique method, which she'll talk about, a number system. Glynis uses numerology to successfully even pick her husband. And that's still working with Charlie, isn't it, Glynis? Oh, turn on your mic, Glynis.
1: Hi, George.
0: There you go.
1: Yes, you can hear me now, right?
0: Loud and clear.
1: Right. I was muting just for that. I didn't want to interfere with anybody reporting. But yes, we're doing fantastic. So yes, the numbers really do work, and I'm so happy about that.
0: As we get into numerology and take calls later on, we had a tragedy yesterday with the wonderful Dolly Parton dying at the age of 80, born on January 16th, 1946. Did the numbers show anything to you?
1: Well, I want to make sure we're on the same page there. I believe she was born January 19th, 1946.
0: Ah, okay.
1: Yeah. And I've been looking at her numbers. If anyone wants to confirm that, that'd be great. But that's what I have. And I've been talking about her for the last 24 hours nonstop because, look, Dolly Parton was, if you ask me, George, she was literally an earth angel. All she did was bring kindness to the world. That was like her mission statement. So yes, she could sing. She had a beautiful voice. She was a good, great actress. But what she did, this is what I loved about her numerology. When I look at her blueprint, she was a four life path. The four is someone who feels this need to educate. Like when they learn something, they want to teach you. And the fact that she donated, what was it? Over 300 million books with the Imagination Library that she created.
0: Right. To kids worldwide, yep.
1: I mean, imagine that, George. Like, what a tremendous difference that she made. And also, because her destiny number was a nine, the nine destiny feels like if they don't do something where they leave the world a better place, they're miserable, you see? So, yeah, it's a bummer for all of us that she passed, but what a full life. That woman was on fire to the very end, don't you agree?
0: Absolutely. She didn't stop. That's why I was so shocked when they announced she died.
1: Yeah, no, it was a shocker. But now that we're learning about the, you know, having some cancer and just telling her group, don't say a word. That's also in her numerology. I call the four life path the human turtle. If they don't want to deal with people, they go in that shell and you can bang on that door, but you're not going to get in. And if you think about it, even her marriage to Carl Dean, they were together, well, gosh, married like 59 years. And yet we didn't know him, did we?
0: He hated publicity.
1: That's right. And she honored that. Yet there's like four pictures of the two of them. And yet everyone who knew her says when he passed last year, she was devastated. Like her heart was broken. And I believe that. And I believe that also plays a role. You know, when we talk about what we don't deal with mentally can attack us physically. She said that I was so focused on Carl's health, I kind of neglected my own. You know, she said that. So that was one of those little hints we got from her of what she was going through. But forever, the optimist, right? This woman, she didn't want us to suffer. Do you see? Like if we knew she had cancer, think how upset everyone would have been. And that's all you would hear about. She didn't want that. She wanted to be a light until she was done. Not that I think she knew she was going to pass that day. I don't think that.
0: You're right. And you're right. January 19th of 46 is her birth date.
1: Good. Because you know the motto, if I get the numbers wrong, I get to be wrong. And I hate that. That's not fun. I'm going to tell you something else that I've noticed. Now, that Hayden Panettiere, did you cover that at all? The 36-year-old girl?
0: The actress? No, we did not touch that. But that was a tragedy
1: it was
0: too.
1: Interesting to note, their numbers were incredibly similar. And the reason I find that fascinating is she had just written a tell-all book. And her only reason for writing it, she was just trying to help young people not fall into something where they don't belong, right? Where people take advantage of you or someone tries to invade your space. She was also trying to help in the way that she could. And both of these women, I see this pattern. They have a two attitude, which is a very sensitive energy. They were in a personal year of three, which is communication. Both of them had talked about some of their issues. Like she couldn't walk. She had to wear crutches. And this is a 36-year-old girl. Somehow she had this major nerve

0: damage. So although we still don't know exactly what happened when she passed, here's what's interesting. She passed August 16th, 2026, and Dolly passed August 25th, 2026. When you break those numbers down, the actual day, 1 plus 6 is 7, 2 plus 5 is 7. The whole date reduced to one digit is also 7. Well, 7 can be angel energy, George, meaning no one wants to pass away, certainly a 36-year-old girl who's in her life, but something spiritual did happen there. And I don't know, I know she was suffering, and I know emotionally she'd made bad choices in relationship, but in Dolly's case, honestly, that's like a little angel going back, right? Just going back to heaven. She gave so much here. She's never going to be forgotten. And I think Hayden, she's a teachable moment for the people in her age bracket so they can learn from her. And they both passed this month.
1: Folks, to the people who are brand new, Glynis, tell us about numerology. Where does it come from?
0: So numerology itself is a science of numbers. And in my case, because there's more than one form of numerology, Pythagoras was the famous mathematician. And his belief was that everything in this universe has vibration. And what I really tapped into is people, because you have three numbers that come from a name when you use his formula, three numbers that come from a birthday. Those six numbers give me a blueprint of who someone is. And he did the basic definitions, George. The basic numbers are 1 through 9. But by giving traits to each one, when you have a blueprint, you really can learn who you are and who the people are in your life.
1: That's a great point. In the month of August, almost over, what kind of month would it be?
0: Well, this month has been powerful. Just like I said about Hayden and Dolly, there was this repeating energy in their case, 77. Well, luckily, we still have some dates left, a couple more days here. I would make a note for everyone listening. August 28th, that date is literally going to be a one day, the actual day, and then the whole date will be one. So we're talking double one energy. And then the attitude, which is what I call it, George, the month and day, it's a nine. Well, 911, that's like you could wake up, well, you should wake up with some good energy, by the way, George, because it's a natural match to your seven. So if you could schedule something that day, it'd be smart to do it. But it just helps us be alert. It helps you be aware. It makes you feel like I got to get something done today where I feel good about myself. And then the next day, when you break it down, it's double two. So the actual day reduces to two. The whole date reduced one digit is two. What does that tell us? Intuition, George. If there's something you feel like you just don't know the answer, that's the day to do the investigation. That is the day to look into it. And then emotionally, if somebody pushes your buttons, you don't fall in. You just make a note and say, you know what? It's double two energy. I'm not going to. I'm just going to step back and observe what's happening here. And then finally, on that 30th, 3 plus 0 is 3. The whole date reduced to one digit is another 3. That's communication. And that's getting back to the humor. You know, when it gets too heavy, I was just talking about you, George, how funny you can be. That day is when the Joker comes out. So make a note of that.
1: I sure
0: Humor.
1: will.
0: You will.
1: We're going to take a short break, Glynis, and come back with more. 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And next hour, we'll take your calls with her.
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1: If the governor signs a new bill, speed cameras will be installed along a dangerous portion of the Pacific Coast Highway in Long Beach. Extreme heat continues for SoCal until Sunday. Now, to get there, you may need to be creative to get through the heat wave.
2: The University of Utah Health says there are tested things you can do to lower the thermometer, and it starts with water. Run cold water on your wrists. That will lower the temperature of blood moving through your body. Mist yourself with cold water mixed with a few drops of peppermint oil. That creates an illusion of cool. But putting frozen water bottles in front of your fan brings the real thing. And drink water more than you think. And eat watermelon. It's 92% water, and that will help with hydration. I'm Bree Tennis.
1: A new study says having a sense of purpose in life might protect your brain against dementia. That's the latest. I'm Bob Montague.
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3: From the KFPK Traffic Center, overnight work, fix 50 on the westbound side. Reduce lanes from Mayhew Road to the Cap City Connector until 6 a.m. Hornet Drive slip-on ramp closed until 6, along with the 65th Street slip-on ramp and the 59th Street slip-on ramp. West Sacramento, westbound 50, Harbor Boulevard slip-on ramp is closed until 5. Cap City Freeway northbound, reduce lanes from the Elvis Rail Crossing to Exposition Boulevard until 5, with one lane closed on the northbound Exposition Boulevard off-ramp until 5, and southbound reduce lanes from Exposition Boulevard to the Elvis Rail Crossing until 5, along with a closure of the eastbound 50 connector ramp until 5. Traffic on the 10s every 10 minutes, mornings and afternoons, KFBK News Radio.
0: Now, Sacramento weather.
4: Mainly clear through the overnight hours, low 63 to 67. Later Thursday, mostly sunny, high 96 to 100. Friday, high 84 to 88. And on Saturday, high 86 to 90. I'm AccuWeather's Andy Robb on KFBK.
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0: And welcome back, George Norrie, along with the numbers lady, Glynis McCants. Glynis, you've taught us about life path numbers before, but for the new folks, how does that work?
1: Okay, so when we look at a blueprint, as I say, there's six numbers, right? You got three numbers coming from your name, three numbers from the birth date, and the most important number is the life path number. It's when you take your full date of birth and reduce it to one digit. So in the example I'm going to use, let's go with 10/5/1989.
0: All right.
1: You add this straight across. 1 + 5 + 1 + 9 + 8 + 9. Now, technically, that breaks down to 33. And then you keep going. 33, 3 plus 3 is 6. Now, there are people, your audience is fanatical. They love to talk about the master number. So I tell you this, George, if you have an 11, a 22, or a 33 before you get to that single digit, you make a note of it as being your master number, all right? However, when we talk basic numbers, they are crucial. So in that case, it's the number 6. 6 is this magnetic vibration. They like to be in charge. They like to call the shots. So when you're listening right now, you should take that full date of birth and reduce it to one digit to determine which life path number are you, because the numbers are 1 through 9, the basic.
0: That is fantastic. Is there a certain number life path that is better than another?
1: Well, here's how it works. Like, every life path number has a certain trait that matters. And if they don't use it in this lifetime, they're not going to be happy. Like when I counsel someone, maybe it's someone who's an accountant, all right? And they're good at it. They're making money, but they're not happy. Well, it turns out maybe they're life path 3, which is natural performer. And then I encourage it. Sure enough, it turns out they write music. Well, once they pursue that, they make their money and they're really happy. So that's why you do want to know, what life path number are you?
0: How does it work? We know it works. Even your predictions are uncanny. But how does numerology work?
1: Well, when you look at each number and know that there's a trait attached to it, that's what can help you answer that question. So, example, when you're born on a 4-day, like in your case, June 4th, that 4, just like Dolly Parton, it means you seek knowledge and you want to learn. And once you learn something new, you want to share it with the people who matter to you. Now, in your case, because you're also a broadcaster, you're able to share it with the masses. But I believe even in your home, like your family, you would pass on any wisdom you have. That would be a natural thing to do for a 4. Another thing about a 4, they won't put up with a liar. You know, if you're dishonest, the 4 is just like, thank you, get lost. Because they don't have time for that. They need honesty around them.
0: That's just one number. What would you have told my parents if you were at my hospital birth on June 4th? What would you have told them about me?
1: I would have looked at that full date of birth, and then I would have reduced it. In your case, I know that it's a 7, and this is what I would have told them. I say, you know what? That, first of all, you must have been a very cute baby. And I'm not blowing smoke. I say that because the 7, when they're sleeping as little people, they look like a little angel. And you would shock me if your mom didn't end up saying that. Oh, he looks like an angel when he sleeps. But I would have warned them. I would have said, you cannot push a 7. You can't make them do what you want just because you asked them to. They have to decide. They have to make up their mind to join in. And also alone time. You cannot invade their privacy. If you do, it will really upset them. Like, you don't go into their room when they're at school. You know, if a 7 life path comes home as a kid and see that someone's been in their room, they get very upset. So I would have just given them a heads up. Another thing I would say about you, I would have told your parents the 1 attitude number is someone who likes to win. So I would have encouraged, like, perhaps sports or something that you enjoy where you feel like you're having a victory. I would have encouraged that with them. Because, George, here's the thing, and I counsel so many women that are pregnant, right? They're expecting their baby, and I counsel them as a couple on how to raise the energy once it gets here. If you don't know, you can make a mistake not knowing, right? Like, if I counsel, I've had a mother-daughter, they didn't talk for 5 years. Well, when I looked at their numbers, they were a complete challenge in numerology. But when I counseled them and helped them understand their differences, they now get along just fine. And that was 10 years ago. 10 years ago, and they now have a relationship. So, yeah, this is that kind of knowledge that really helps you helps you understand yourself and the people in your life.
0: We have a great listener by the name of Linda who just loves you, Glynis, but she can't get to the phone. She emailed us her birth date. I'm going to give it to you. June 11, 1947.
1: 6-11-47.
0: What can you tell her about herself?
1: Okay, so the first thing I would do, again, when we talk master number, when you're born the 11th or the 22nd, that's an automatic master number. So that tells me that Linda, she's hard on herself. You know, she wants to give excellence, but there's that little voice in her that comes up saying, no matter how much or how good I do it, I hate when I come up short. And then they focus on that. They focus on the one thing that went wrong. So the first thing I teach her is let it go. Who cares? There's no such thing as perfect. And then when they do a great job, she needs to stop and acknowledge that. Now, she has an 8 attitude. So this is funny. The 2 life path, which is her life path number, they're very sensitive, right? They can be very gentle. But the 8 attitude, George, is the most blunt energy ever. If they feel you're not being on the up and up, or they feel you push them too far, they will let you have it. Like verbally, they will say what they feel. But then later, they feel drained by it, George. Because, you know, that saying, I'm a lover, not a fighter. It's the truth for it, too. They don't want to fight. But they will if they have to. So that's Linda.
0: That's great. Tell us about your event coming up on Saturday.
1: Well, what I'm doing, I'm all about healing, right? Because, again, when I look at Dolly Parton and I look at Hayden and all the stuff that was going on physically, I know that when we get sick, our mind plays a role in that. And I'm sure you're very familiar with that, right, George?
0: Oh, yeah.
1: It's like sometimes, like the people who don't want to ask for help, they don't want to tell people what's up, they can internalize, and the next thing you know, you get sick. So this workshop, what I'm going to do, and it's going to be based on life path, I'm going to explain what happens, like each life path number, what do they lean towards when it comes to getting sick, and then how do they overcome it? Because affirmations, I have taught affirmations as long as I've done numbers. So, I mean, it's almost 30 years, right? It's something I jumped in as a teenager. That's just a fact. And it was Louise Hay who first inspired me to understand how much more power we have. You know, what we don't deal with mentally can attack us physically. How do we overcome it? And George, I get the best story. So this Saturday, I'm going to teach it. It's online. It's a healing your body workshop, and it's for 90 minutes. So, you know, people take that time out of their schedule. I'm going to teach an affirmation that day. I'm going to recommend books that I know for a fact can help you heal. And then every week for a month, George, they get a brand new affirmation to keep them motivated, meaning it's 15 minutes of me doing an audio, and they just do it with me. And the results have been phenomenal. This is my 4th or 5th one. And every time we get these letters of people shifting in ways they just didn't. Like they go to the hospital, George, or the doctor never comes up with what's wrong with them. And then they start doing these affirmations and start to feel better than they have in years. That's and others great. Just simply heal their body.
0: And they can get to it through numberslady.com?
1: Correct. It's the top thing. If they click

0: on products, and by the way, I still have a little discount on there for them because I was going to do your show. But yes, they go to products page, and it's the first item they see, Healing Your Body event.
1: Keep in touch with Tom. We're going to start our live stage shows next year, and you'd be great at some of them.
0: I'm super excited, and I heard you're local. Isn't that right, George? Well, local
1: Yes.
0: for me, right? Los Angeles?
1: Yep.
0: I'm so excited for you. This is a big deal, and I just know it's going to be wonderful. Wonderful. Not to mention, again, I'll say this because we've worked together for many years now. And what I've observed, I got to share with your audience because it's my favorite thing you ever said. I was on your panel and I said, George, I have an affirmation for you. And I said, I radiate such love and kindness that negative people cannot see me. I radiate such love and kindness that negative people cannot see me. And then you said, oh, wait, where did Glennis go? Does anyone know where she went? I mean, George, I laugh. When that pops in my head, I laugh again and again. That was a beautiful line.
1: Tell me about my mother. She's 97, 528, 29.
0: Okay, 5/28/29. Well, of course, I'm going to ask, is she still able to drive or is she not driving?
1: She's still driving at 97. I warn people in Detroit to stay off the streets, but she keeps driving.
0: Okay, so here's what I would tell you. This is a powerful statement about your mom. When we go back to life path, a life path number nine, their family is everything to them. So the idea of like not being there for family would be very, very hard for your mom. So I think that's playing a role in why she's still here. Like, do the grandkids, has everyone come to her?
1: As much as they can, absolutely. There's a patch
0: Well, and
1: in
0: that
1: Detroit.
0: doesn't mean the world to her, is what I'm going to tell you. She loves
1: Oh,
0: that.
1: yeah, she loves
0: Yeah,
1: that.
0: because she also has a six attitude, which is the mother number. And yet, born on a one day, that's that motivation. You know, that's the thing when she wakes up and says, I have things I got to get done. She still has that in her, and that's what's keeping her around.
1: The numbers determine people's personalities. Or does the personality determine the number?
0: No, it's definitely a personality thing. So here's what happens. There is a positive and negative side to every number. And some people fall into the negative side. And when they do, boy, I can spot it a mile away, George. And that, you know, going back to Dolly Parton, I literally am telling you that woman chose to live on the positive side of each number. How many times was she, people try to pull her into politics? She wouldn't touch it. She's like, you know what? I love my people. I want everyone to be happy. I'm not going to participate. And that was huge, especially in this world of division. She also had 3-1 before she came a four life path. A three is the singer. They're known for the eyes, the smile, the voice. Think of the beauty on that woman's face. And then, born the 19th, 1 + 9 is 10, 1 + 0 is 1. There's that ambition, there's the drive. And that's why she said, she literally said, was it a week ago? I have so much more I want to do. I have so many great ideas of what I'm going to do next. That is living your life in a positive way by the numbers. Yes.
1: If there was another person born on January 19th, 1946, her date, would they be like her or totally opposite her?
0: Well, let's talk about the opposite of that, okay? Let's say they've got the two attitude, and I should have mentioned that to you. The two is that gentle spirit, like they just want to make everyone feel better. Well, the shadow side of the two would be they're mad. They've been hurt too many times, and now they've turned against people. They don't want to deal with anybody. And then the one, the day they're born, if they felt like they never had a victory, they become bitter. And now they'll compete with you. No matter what you say, they will try to one up you, which can be very exhausting. And then the life path four, here's the shadow side, the voice that says, if I cannot do it perfectly, I don't want to do it. See, Dolly was willing to do it. She's like, you know, I'm going to wing it. I'm going to make it work. But the shadow side would be not doing it. All the great ideas would live and die in your head. So that's the difference in energy. And it's the same birthday.
1: And that would hold up for most people if you had two people born on the same date.
0: Well, here's what's funny. Like when I teach workshops and someone meets a person who's on their birthday, they become buddies. Like it's very funny to watch how quickly they enjoy each other. Even if one is living on the opposite of what they are, there's still this kindred spirit. There's an understanding of one another. And then Georgia, honestly, like I met this one couple, they're like in their 70s now, but they were like, they were madly in love. You know, they've been married, let's say 50 years, but I just had to know. I said, well, gosh, when did you guys meet? And he's like, kindergarten. I go, excuse me? He's like, yeah, I saw her on the playground. I knew she was the one. And I'm not kidding, George. But they had natural match numbers, which means automatic connection. When you have a chart, let's say you have three challenge numbers out of six, that means you have to work hard on the relationship. If you have one or two, you can agree to disagree. And if you have four out of six, you got to question, is it worth my time? This particular couple had six natural match out of six numbers. They were just that good together from the beginning.
1: Is there a number you are glad you don't have in your birth date?
0: Well, I kind of had a funny breakthrough about that. I was breaking down all my numbers because here's how it works. Yes, you have a blueprint, but then the name you go by also has numbers. You have a destiny number. And I noticed when I broke it all down, I had the numbers 1 through 9. But what determines what matters is where is it placed? Is it your soul number, personality number, power name number? It depends on where it's located. So, yeah. And you know what I think it did for me, George, is it helped me understand people because I have a piece of it in my chart.
1: We're going to come back and take phone calls with the numbers lady, Glynis McCants. If you want a reading, give Uriel your birth date, month, day, and year. If you just want to ask a question, just let him know that, too. Back in a moment on Coast to Coast AM.
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11: From ABC News, I'm Sherry Preston. The death toll from the massive mudslide and flash flooding in Nepal has risen to 270 people now, but more than 1,000 are still missing, including tourists from around the world. Here's ABC's Alex Stone.
12: Buildings toppled, entire villages in Nepal wiped out. Screams of terror. It's believed a landslide hit a glacier, and debris from that glacier came down with incredible force. The event had the energy equivalent of a 5.2 magnitude earthquake, according to the USGS. The water moving as fast as 44 miles per hour. Events like this have occurred before in the Himalayas. When the rock comes down the mountain, the energy warms up glacial ice, causing it to melt and move with landslide debris.
11: Among those missing, 22 Americans from Tennessee who are on a spiritual pilgrimage. Meta to shell out $18 billion in a landmark settlement over the poll that Instagram and Facebook have on young people. Here's ABC's Elizabeth Schulze.
13: Dozens of state attorneys general had filed this lawsuit against Meta several years ago, basically accusing Meta of designing apps that were addictive for young users. And people got hooked on the apps. It harmed their mental health, the AGs claimed. And then they claimed that Meta misled users about the safety and also collected children's data illegally.
11: Among the changes coming for young people, hidden like counts and a default daily time limit. June 2028, the trial date now set for the alleged 9/11 mastermind.
14: Khalid Sheikh Mohammed has been locked up at Guantanamo Bay for the last two decades, his case endlessly delayed. He actually tried to plead guilty 2 years ago to avoid a possible death sentence, but the Pentagon rejected that. The military judge is setting a June 28th trial date, certainly a relief for the families of the nearly 3,000 people killed on the terrorist attacks.
11: ABC's Aaron Katursky, a driver in northern France, deliberately ramming into a group of people, killed two killed. This is ABC News.
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15: California Assembly leaders opposing parts of the governor's plan to change how the state deals with the cost of wildfires started by the utilities. They don't want to limit claims by wildfire survivors. Meanwhile, the state considering tougher penalties for hospitals that fail to stay under state spending limits.
16: State Office of Healthcare Affordability could adopt the changes this week that could lead to hundreds of millions of dollars in fines. Hospitals, medical groups, insurers, and others could face penalties that equal up to 125% of the total they spend above the state's annual growth growth targets. Last year, healthcare entities in California were asked to limit growth by 3.5% and then down by another 3% by 2029. I'm Daniel Martindale.
10: Over $400 million allocated to build or improve nearly 2,100 homes across 16 counties in California. That's the latest. I'm Bob Montague.
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17: From the KFBK Traffic Center, overnight work, north and southbound Highway 160, Del Paso Boulevard reduced lanes, and on the northbound side, the Del Paso Boulevard off-ramp partially closed, while on the southbound side, the on-ramp is partially closed, all work until 5 a.m. Highway 99, northbound connector ramp to eastbound 50 is closed until 4, and the sweeper trucks are working tonight north and southbound 99, San Joaquin County line to Broadway until 5:30. Eastbound I-80, Yolo County, West Sacramento, Reed Avenue off-ramp and on-ramp closed until 5 a.m., and eastbound I-80, the southbound 113 connector ramp alternating lane closures until 5. And the eastbound 80 Old Davis Road off-ramp also closed until 5. Traffic on the 10s every 10 minutes, mornings and afternoons, KFBK News Radio.
8: Now, Sacramento weather.
18: Overnight, mainly clear, low 63 to 67. Hot Thursday, mostly sunny, high 96 to 100. Friday, high 84 to 88. And plenty of sun on Saturday with a high 86 to 90. I'm AccuWeather's Andy Robb on KFBK.
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0: Great to be back with you. George Norrie here, along with the numbers lady, Glynis McCants. Her website is linked up at coasttocoastam.com, but it's numberslady.com. Glynis, question before we go to calls. Everybody's got a cell phone number. If you add all the numbers up across the, you know, the all nine phone numbers and come up with that single number, does that tell you anything about you by having a phone number like that?
1: Well, I actually help people pick a phone number just to ensure it's compatible to them. Like when you do business, you want a number that is a natural match. That's what we have three ways to look at it. You can have an energy that's a challenge to you, compatible to you, or natural match. The natural match is the best because it means it resonates with your energy. So when you start a business and you're breaking down those numbers, I help people pick the right numbers all the time. And George, the original book, Glynis Has Your Number, that one teaches you. Yeah, I call it the buffet, right? It's the buffet of numerology because I covered all the subjects. And one of them is picking the right phone number for business or your home, your family.
0: I knew it made a difference. I knew it.
1: You're right. You're right. It sure does.
0: I'm going to give you the birth dates and the people who want readings first so you can get a little head start. 9/15/1990. 9/15/1990. We're going to Ramona in Tacoma, Washington. Welcome to the program. Hi, Ramona.
2: Hi, George. Hi, Glynis. How are you?
1: Hi.
0: All good. Go ahead, Glynis.
1: Okay. So, Ramona, I'll just say two things. You were born on a 6 day, and the fact that you were born in September, energy repeats itself here. Your month and day added together is a 6. The actual day is a 6. But your life path is a 7. And what that tells me about you, when you make a big decision, you overthink it. Like, you know, you're like, okay, this is what I'm going to do. This is how I feel. And some you'll walk away and say, gosh darn it, was that the way to do it? Like your mind is relentless. It never stops thinking, correct?
2: Yes.
1: Yes. I mean, it's so frustrating. So what I do, what I advise you to do, say to your mind, hey, thanks for sharing. I'm moving forward. Because whatever that decision you made, life keeps moving on. It's when we get stuck overthinking it. There's no such thing. Forget it. And the other thing about you, work-wise, what did you pick, Ramona?
2: So I'm going to school for HR management, but right now I'm in a call center, so I help a lot of members or in the health field.
1: Are you saying you're in healthcare? Is that what you said?
2: No, more customer service.
1: Okay, so here's what I would tell you. Because the 6 is actually very responsible, like I call that, they're meant to be in charge of what they do. You don't like people bossing you around, okay? You got double 6. I mean, it really upsets you, especially when you're doing all the work and yet they're getting that paycheck. You're not getting the paycheck. That is a frustration. But behind it all is your 7. And my advice to you, always make sure you take time out. You know, if it means getting with nature, the ocean, mountains, plants, flowers, all of that speaks to you, correct? Like, doesn't it make you happy when you're in nature?
2: Yes.
1: Oh, that's healing for you, Ramona, because I think when I said you overthink it, once you get outside, you start to feel much better. So the career you're pursuing is what? What exactly do you want to do?
2: It's HR management.
1: So you just want to be the boss in HR. Well, if you said, Glynis, do I have the numbers for this? Yes, you do. But you will be misinterpreted because you're so honest. Ramona, choose those words carefully.
2: Okay.
1: And there you go. Thank you.
2: Thank you.
0: Good luck, Ramona. Do the numbers ever lie, Glynis?
1: No.

0: How's everybody this morning?
1: Everybody's good.
2: Great.
0: When I talked to your caller, he just asked me, did I have a question? But I would like a reading, 11-20-1955. But
2: okay.
0: I've got lots of questions. I mean, I don't know if you want to hear one of them. One of them is at least three times a day I'll see a repeating number. It used to be 12, 15 years ago it was 444, but now it's 40 is like 144 or 644 or something 44. And I also wondered, my birth name is not the same as the name I have because of an adoption. So
2: yes.
0: How's all that work together?
2: Okay, so here's the good news about that. The name we go by today, the first and last name, gives us the energy that people experience when they meet us. So that original birth certificate name will give you a destiny number. And that means even if it said baby boy Smith, you would break that down to get a destiny number. But the name you go by right now, Chuck, first and last, gives you the numbers that you need. You want to understand how do you come across, what is the connection people feel? That's how you do it. And now I'm going to answer your question about repeating numbers. How long did you see 444? Like, how did it happen for years? Tell me about that.
0: Yeah, that was like, I don't know. It went on for 3 or 4 or 5 years where I would see 444 everywhere. Billboards, phone numbers, license plates, you know,
2: yes.
0: Mailboxes. I would see the number 444 all the time.
2: Okay.
0: But
2: so here's what I would tell you. Because your month and day is 11-20, break it down, it's a 4. And the fact that you see a repeating energy, the number 4 would be asking you, are you learning? Chuck, have you gotten in a rut? Or are you doing stuff to improve your mind? And then when you add it all up to one digit, it's a 3, which means the more you know, the happier you're going to be. So I think you are someone who does seek knowledge, correct?
0: Oh, yeah, yeah. I'm constantly questioning.
2: Right. You can't help yourself. And I'll bet you did it even when you were a little kid. Now, I'm going to tell you something. Yeah. Born the 20th, that is the gift of intuition. So if you trust your gut instinct, it's not going to fail you. Always go with that first thing, because if you second guess it, you end up regretting it. And then lastly, your sixth life path, are you in charge of what you do or do you work for somebody else?
0: I'm currently in charge of what I do. I'm pretty retired, but I've always been a carpenter all my life working for different people. I mean, I've had hundreds of employers.
2: Well, I like you being the boss. I'm going to tell you that. You know, some numbers, George, don't abuse the privilege. Like if they have
1: right.
2: people who work under them, they treat them well. Because they know if they treat them well, they'll get better results. Right, Chuck?
0: Absolutely. Absolutely.
2: Well, there you go. But that's what it is. That 444 was 3. Now, if I go 144, it's 9. So I'd be looking at family. What's going on with my family when I see those numbers? That's what I would ask. And 644... that's a 5. Now, that means things can feel out of control. The message to you is to calm it down. You just have to take a deep breath. Don't get overwhelmed. Don't feel like you have to save everybody, because that's a natural for you. You do rescue. That's a natural trait in your numbers.
1: All right. Good luck, Chuck. Is it our destiny with the numbers, Glynis, or can we change it?
2: Well, again, just like I was defining Dolly Parton, who chose to live on that positive side, once you know your numbers, you have the power to change it. So example, if you said, hey, Glynis, what numbers can often fall into addiction? I would tell you 1, 5, and 7. These are the mind numbers in numerology. It means they think so much they just want to find an escape. So they think, oh, gee, I'll just have a drink. Or, you know, maybe I'm on pain pills, I'll just have another pill. But the thing about their mind, it doesn't work. There's something in the back of their head that's always awake. So I would teach them, pull away from the addiction and find something healthy. Find the healthy escape.
1: Next birthday is October 23, 1966, 10-23-66. First time callers, Cindy in New York. Hello, Cindy.
3: Hi.
1: Glad we got you.
3: First time I'm calling. I'm a little nervous.
1: That's okay. Go ahead, Glynis.
2: Okay, and I've got her birth number, so I was whipping through it, but the first name is?
1: Cindy.
2: It is Cindy. Hi, Cindy.
3: You need the last name?
2: No. That's okay. What we're doing. First of all, I call this fast food numerology, right? Because we're on radio. But it does give you insights about you. What I'm going to say, Cindy, is you move full speed ahead. You're very high.

0: energy. So that means if someone's slow, it's annoying to you. How true is that?
1: I'm sorry, what'd you say?
0: I said, how true is that for you?
1: Oh, that's why I'm laughing. It's very true.
0: Of course, you can't stand it. You're like, pick up your pace. Come on. So
1: I remember my
0: let's
1: parents
0: say,
1: complaining in the amusement park because I was walking too fast. Slow down.
0: right. Well, here's the thing about a One Life Path. They are supposed to do movement, meaning if you can find an exercise program you enjoy or some trail that you like to be on with music, it is the healthiest thing you can do. When I meet a one that gets stuck, like in a job where they're living in front of a computer, they're miserable because they got to
1: Oh,
0: move.
1: yeah.
0: You see? Never a dull moment. And the other thing, born on a 5 day, you are a natural detective. You will dig for the truth till you know it.
1: Yep.
0: Yes. And so I'll say this finally to say you are in a personal year of seven right now, which means you're able to step back in a way you normally don't. Like, let's say you normally participate, you're kind of observing your life
1: Oh,
0: right
1: I'm
0: now.
1: going through some major health stuff right now.
0: It's health stuff. Okay. So what, remember going back to what we don't deal with mentally can attack us physically. So that
1: Oh,
0: means
1: yeah.
0: you are so darn cerebral. You know, that's how your mind works. And with that six, you're probably taking care of other people in your life. You got to
1: Oh,
0: focus
1: yeah.
0: on you now. You need to focus on you now.
1: Yeah, I was a gymnastics coach.
0: Okay. Yeah.
1: That
0: So there you
1: makes
0: go.
1: sense. And I ran my own business for a while.
0: Yes. Well, like I told George, I am teaching a workshop for the healing. So if that's your thing, check it out.
2: Glennis, let me ask you about world numbers in terms
0: Yes.
2: of like a world war or some catastrophe. Would the numbers show something like that?
0: I'll put it to you this way. It obviously takes energy out there. Like when we look at world leaders, I always look at the leaders and I look to see who's compatible, who isn't, right? Because when some people manipulate, I always think of Putin when I think of somebody who's like a shark in the water. He knows how to play people. Haven't you observed that through the years of people reporting to you about him?
2: Yes.
0: Yeah, well, that's his gift. And so as a counselor, I would say to anyone who deals with him, don't assume what he just said is the way to play it. You know, do your research, be aware before you deal with that kind of energy. So when we talk about the potential of, let's say, World War III, the only reason I think it won't happen, it's really just the end of us. You know, no one gets away with that at this point. You know, we are connected now. You know, when you deal with the internet and what's happening throughout the world, it's like we're all a neighbor to each other, even if we don't agree. We don't have to agree, but here's what we have to do right now. The world number 2026 is a one. One means out for number one. But guess what, George? We have to find a way to say, how do I work with other people so that we don't regret what happens? You see? That we do not make a move that causes that mass destruction. But yeah, I'm looking at this year. This is a big year for emotional stuff. Next year, when we move into the cycle of two, trust me when I tell you, people do wake up enough to say, if I can't help my fellow man, I'm in trouble too. I will suffer. Not just that person I don't think I like, I'll suffer too. It's like a boomerang.
2: This is a fast year. I can't believe we're rolling into September next week.
0: It has been crazy because I believe now with social media, and by the way, I'm thrilled to hear what happened with Zuckerberg, Facebook, all of that. I'm very happy to hear something like that because I do counsel parents with kids who become addicted and end up getting, well, heck, I've dealt with some suicides, George. You know, people, they were
2: Oh,
0: very
2: yeah.
0: sensitive. Well, you know, it's funny. You go to TikTok, there'll be someone like a young girl, beautiful girl, who's like 17, 18. She's got millions of followers. She seems fine. And then boom, she takes her life. Why? Because she read all the criticism. We're not set up for that. So I tell you, the shift is taking place where we start to realize let's help each other on that too, right? But when you say how fast the year moves, George, I don't know how often you go on the internet, but if you do, it's a rabbit hole. They will always grab you and try to get you to read something they think you want. That means you don't get your job done.
2: Or buy.
0: Oh, no, it's constantly buying, constantly trying to sell you something, but it's overwhelming. And I think we have to slow that down because it's, do you know they say now that these young kids in their 20s and teens, that this fast moving, like on Instagram, looking at all those videos, it is promoting cognitive decline. Imagine that in your 20s. What happens by the time you're 60, 70, or 80, right?
2: Exactly.
0: Yeah, so we got to, I do feel optimistic that we're going to get more control. Like, we have to put some rules in place just to save us for this future we want for all of us. We don't need bad news for our future. We want good news.
2: Let's squeeze one more caller in before the break. 5-5-1957, May 5th, 1957. We're going to Blake in Tyler, Texas. Hey, Blake.
3: Hey, Jordan. Hey, Glenis. I'm glad to be able to speak to you both. I believe one time I might have crossed paths with you when I was out in a diesel truck on a dark Carolina night. I think I bought you a hot cup of chocolate. It had to be you because you were so light and bubbly and so much alive in the old dark 30 hours, and we was all weary.
2: You talking about me or Glenis?
3: Glenis.
2: Oh. Yeah. Nobody bought me anything.
3: I can't recall, but it was a personality, and that's why I thought of calling on you. And I just kind of wanted to see if perhaps that was you that I bought that hot chocolate coffee for.
2: But was that you, Glenis?
0: Well, here's what's funny, George. Like, just a minute ago, I was at Nordstrom's Rack, right? And I was buying some stuff, and this gal said to me, oh, are you going to be on a show? I said, yeah, it's a TV show. And she goes, what do you do? And then I just mentioned numbers, and she went just like this, George. Oh, do you ever listen to George Norrie on Coast to Coast? There's a girl who does numerology. I am not kidding.
2: Did you tell her you're the girl?
0: The numbers lady? And she's like, yeah. I go, I am the numbers lady. So it does happen. It's pretty funny.
2: I love it. We've got a minute. Give a quick one for Blake. 5-5-1957.
0: Okay, Blake. Well, first of all, if we want to talk about energy, Blake, when you have ideas in your head, you're a human popcorn machine. You never run out of ideas. So I have to ask you, what have you done with your mind? Like, what work have you done? Or are you someone who, like, drives? What do you do? Because it's got to be nonstop.
3: It was like you were saying, Glenis, that so I feel like recently all my ideas are just stuffed up in my head and I can't do anything with them because I don't have the visual perception in order to network on the computer or anything like that, and I can't drive. I can't even read unless it's a large print. And I've been really struggling with stuff, and I'm trying to see if maybe I'm going to get something enough back to do something. I do like to do things like music, and I got a few books I want to try to publish, but I don't have any way of doing it. And my missus of 45 years now, she's got cancer. She's been struggling with that for the last 2 years, and I've been struggling with it blindly for the last four, and it's just been really a trying time for the both of us.
2: All right, well, stay Blake, with us, Blake. Blake. Linus, we're going to take a break, but I'll let you finish up with Blake when we come right back.
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1: The California Highway Patrol warns that drugs disguised as candy or vitamins are found in Northern California's Trinity County. Officers say they look like colorful candies, even cartoon characters. It's going to be extremely hot again today here in SoCal, and that raises the risk of wildfires.
2: With temperatures in the upper 90s to the low 100s, extremely low humidity, and occasional gusty winds, that risk goes way up. As a result, a red flag warning is in effect for the San Gabriel Mountains and the Golden State and Antelope Valley freeway corridors in northern LA County. The National Weather Service says the warning will be in effect until at least Friday. SoCal Edison is also advising there could be public safety power shutoffs for some 4,000 customers to help reduce the risk of fires. I'm Tammy Trujillo.
1: California lawmakers considering new restrictions aimed at protecting children from potential harms of social media. That's the latest. I'm Bob Montague.
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3: From the KFBK Traffic Center, fix 50 work overnight on the eastbound side. Reduced lanes from the Yolo County line to the Cap City Connector until 5 and the connector to Mayhew Road until 6. Connector ramp closure eastbound 50 to northbound Cap City Freeway until 5, as well as the southbound 99 connector. Closed until 6, 15th Street slip off ramp, 16th Street slip on ramp, 26th Street slip on ramp, the 59th Street slip off ramp, 65th Street slip on ramp, and the Howe Avenue slip off ramp. Reduced lanes Folsom Boulevard to Bradshaw Road until 6, and reduced lanes between Folsom Boulevard and Sunrise until 5. Traffic on the 10s every 10 minutes, mornings and afternoons, KFBK News Radio, 93.1 FM, 1530 AM.
0: Now, Sacramento weather.
4: Mainly clear through the overnight hours, low 63 to 67. Later Thursday, mostly sunny, high 96 to 100. Friday, high 84 to 88. And on Saturday, high 86 to 90. I'm AccuWeather's Andy Robb on KFBK.
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1: I wonder if Glynis will agree that one is the loneliest number. We'll find out when we come back and take final calls as well. Next hour, Jim Harrell joins us to talk about true ghost stories. Make sure you're part of the program. And this is Wednesday for you Coast Insiders. That means a couple more great programs from the old Art Bell Vault. One, he talked to a remote viewer, the late Ed Dames, who just passed away, who talked about a series of soul affairs that he called the kill shot. And then later on, Art was joined by a retired FBI agent, Candice DeLong, to talk about the war on terror. It's great programs. And you could become a Coast Insider, and it's only 15 cents a day.
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0: And welcome back, George Norrie, along with Glynis McKentz, the numbers lady, and your final calls this segment. Glynis, let's go back and talk about Blake, 5'5", 1957. What can you tell him?
1: Okay, Blake. Can you hear me, Blake?
0: Yeah, he can hear you.
1: Okay, so you've got the double five. It means never a dull moment. What he was saying is there's health issues in the family and things are stopping you, but you are a storyteller. So I'm suggesting that you get on a computer and use like Dragon, where you can talk your story. Let it do it for you, and then you get it edited, because you have stories that I believe would be very successful. And the woman who did all the Harry Potter series, she's got your numbers. And look what she did. She was on welfare and turned it into a multi-million dollar empire. So don't give up on that idea.
0: Glynis, the song we played before you came on, one is the loneliest number. Would you agree with that?
1: Well, not if you just got divorced. You know, I find when people get divorced, they need to be by themselves for a while. And then once they heal, yes, like even your physical address, George, when someone gets divorced, it's not uncommon for them to move into a house or apartment that's a one. But when they're ready for love, I suggest they alter the energy to invite someone in.
0: Next one, I'm going to give you two birth dates for a husband and wife team. He wants to know about the compatibility. So here's number one for Chucky, 6/16/1988, June 16th, 1988, and his wife Shalini, May 27, 1996, 5/27/1996. And let's go to Chucky in Seattle, Washington. Hi, Chucky.
2: Good morning, Mr. Norrie. Love this segment for today because it's similar for our religion, Hinduism, numerology.
0: Yeah.
2: Our name, when we are born, they open a book and then they take the lateral, like the location where you're born, the time and the date and what latitude and longitude, and they dictate your name and all that stuff too. So it's pretty interesting for this topic.
0: Want to talk about the compatibility. How are things going with between you two right now?
2: Everything is going good. It just feels like we're not, I guess it's marriage, you know, so it's I'm just still learning, but I just feel like our path number could be messing with us, or our soul number,
1: well,
2: or destiny number.
1: Okay, so Chucky, let me tell you what I see. Technically, your life path number is the number three. Both of you, but you're actually very different. You know, you're born on a 7 day with a 4 attitude, which means you are outspoken, right? If something's bugging you, you're going to say what you feel, correct?
2: Yes, ma'am.
1: Okay, so with your wife, sometimes she can become dramatic. Like if she takes it wrong, she can get defensive. And then you may shut down. It's like, oh, gosh, I don't want to go through that. So when I see two threes get together, the first question I have is, how are you doing financially? Because that needs to be taken care of. Tell me about that part of your life.
2: We're working on it. I guess it just feels like it's paycheck to paycheck, but because I got in an accident, so I'm kind of catching up on all my bills and stuff. So
1: sure.
2: It's not big. So it just feels like we kind of, you know, we want to have kids and stuff like that, but it feels like financially we're not ready.
1: Right. So here's what I'm going to do. And George, this is for everyone listening. I always give a prosperity affirmation in the month of August,
0: mm-hmm.
1: because the month of August is an 8, and that's about money. So I'm going to say it, and then you can either track the show down or just write it down, right? You could hear it again. And I'll also post it on my Facebook. But here we go. My financial opportunities are boundless, and the universe supports me completely. I'll say it again. My financial opportunities are boundless, and the universe supports me completely. And what that'll do, Chucky, it'll open the door where there's more opportunity and ways for you to have income. You'll also get surprised on where the money comes from. Unexpected places, but you've got to affirm it daily.
0: How often do you have to do the affirmation, Glynis?
1: Well, I encourage everyone, not only do they do it daily, but the way I set up my audio, it's 15 minutes, Because when you repeat something, the universe is listening. I always say the universe is an eavesdropper. So when you're speaking this positive message in the midst of being afraid you don't have money, you're opening the door. Because the universe has one answer. The answer is yes. So if you're like, oh, my gosh, I have no money. I can't pay my bills. The universe is like, yeah, you got no money. You can't pay your bills. But when you're saying, hey, my financial opportunities are boundless, and the universe supports me completely, it's like, yeah, it's boundless. You're going to be fine. It is the most accurate thing. When I talk to you about numbers, you know that's my passion. But right next to it is affirmations. They will change your life. It's the fear that stops us from our own success.
0: Next birth date is 9/1/1972. Birthday coming up next week. 9/1/1972, North Carolina. Danielle is with us. Welcome to the program. Hi, Danielle. Punch that up for me, Mike.
3: Danielle, you there?
0: Hi, Danielle.
4: Thank you for having me on. I was looking to see if I could get some guidance on my life blueprint right now. I'm having a bit of a hard time.
1: Okay, so here's what I would tell you. Danielle, you're in a personal year of two right now, which means your emotions, you're feeling more emotional than you normally do. And that's not comfortable for you, right? It makes you feel like, I want to be happy, but I'm being troubled. But that same cycle happens to be your life path, which means you can turn it around. So give me an example, like your health. How's that going?
4: Health is just fine. I need a job.
1: Is it relationship? What is not working? You got to tell us, where is it? What is it?
4: It's my husband, he's in prison. I'm going to get a divorce. I need to get a job. I can't seem to find one. I'm just having some struggles. I've got two teenagers.
1: Okay, so that affirmation you heard me say a minute ago, you got to make sure you listen to the show again, or, you know, they have streaming audio. I don't know if you get that, but you should, because that affirmation can turn things around. I'm also going to post it on my Facebook, but because you're dealing with this hardship, how many years were you married to this man who's now in jail? How many years?
4: 20 years last week, and I did write your affirmation down.
1: Good girl. And did you say 20 years?
4: Yes, 20 years.
1: Okay, so here's the problem for you. You are fiercely loyal. And for this relationship to have to end, that makes you sad too. But this is about taking care of you. So do I think you'll land work? Yeah. You know what I see in you? You're hugely responsible. If someone shows you how to do it, you'll do it right. You'll get it done. So what are you going to pursue? Tell us quickly what that is.
4: Dad, I don't know. I'm looking for a new path in life.
1: But could it be office assisting? Could you work in, can you organize? Because it's in your chart to be organized. Are you?
4: Yes, I've done that. And I had a job offer today, and I shot myself in the foot.
1: Okay, so right now you're just kind of on a little sabotage streak. Hitting. It's okay. That happens. And maybe it wasn't meant to be. But I'm telling you, in the new month, your birthday's coming. My goodness, September 1st, you got double one energy. It's on your side. So do the affirmation, 15 minutes, say it out loud for several days before you apply for another job. But I see you landing a job where you're an asset and you feel better about yourself.
4: Okay, well, thank you so much, Glennis. I really appreciate it.
1: You're welcome.
0: All right, good luck, Danielle. We've got a guest, Dr. Joseph Gallenberger, Glennis, who takes people to Las Vegas in groups. Group number one are happy and cheerful and upbeat people. His second group, he's intentionally told them not to be happy. They're upset. They're angry. And he is convinced that the happy people come back as winners. Why would that be?
1: Well, okay, that's interesting. It's funny. And now you're talking about Las Vegas, correct?
0: Yeah.
1: Okay, so I would tell you this. Your state of mind, like how you are operating, there are numbers that speak to you in that town. And when I did comedy back in the day, one time I walked into a casino, and this woman walked up and said, hey, Glennis, I need more quarters. And I'm like, what? And she goes, oh, I'm sorry, you're not Glennis, and walked away from me. I'm like, excuse me, I am Glennis. Long story short, her daughter's name was Glennis. I played, yes, George. So I played that slot machine in front of me, 777, and I won. I believe it was over $500, but I did win because I thought, that is too bizarre. well, how could that happen? There must be something good here. So, yeah, your state of mind plays a role in it, no question. And also picking a good day to bet. There are dates that are good for you and others that are a challenge. It matters.
0: You told us years ago to put a number 8 in our wallet.
1: Yeah.
0: And then I told that to a friend of mine who has since passed on.
1: Yeah.
0: But he put an 8 in his wallet and he won $2,000 at the slot machines.
1: Mm-hmm.
0: And then I told him, though, not to be greedy about it, because I think you had mentioned something about that.
1: Oh, yeah.
0: He went back like the next day and lost it all.
1: And that goes back to, if you look at the number 8 and you trace it, the 8 goes round and round. So there are two sides to that number. But to this day, we get emails from people saying, I heard you're on Coast to Coast. I put the 8 in the wallet. This one gal did it for her husband. He had something that when he was let go from his jobs about 4 years ago, he got this massive check. There was money they didn't pay him. But she called me like in tears saying, I do think it was the 8 and I put it in. Oh, I'm all for that. But more than that, George, because the 8 can challenge some people, I suggest do your affirmation. Get your mind in alignment with prosperity.
0: Next up, 210-1950, Feb 10, 1950, Michael in Pennsylvania. Welcome, Michael.
5: Appreciate your service, George. My question is, my healing abilities improve?
1: So your ability to help heal others?
5: Yes.
1: Let me put it to you this way, Michael. You already have a natural gift. How do I know that? One, you're born on a 1 day, but you're ultimately a 9. The 9 is the old soul in numerology, okay? They're the ones, even when you were a little kid, you were beyond your years, correct?
5: Mm-hmm.
1: And this skill you have, didn't you teach it to yourself? Like, how did you learn it? What is it that you do? What would it be?
5: I don't know. I just always, because I believe that people should have the ability to start from zero and not let anything interfere with their beliefs. In other words, anything is possible.
1: Correct. But I'm saying you're naturally psychic. And I always tell George, when you think of a friend and the phone rings, it's your friend, that's the natural ability we have. In your case, the 9 feels like they've got to find a way to change the world to make it better. And you literally have a 3 attitude, which means here to motivate and uplift others. So any kind of healing you tap into, if you could see someone change their life for the better because of you, that's what you're here for, Michael. So you've got the numbers. Now you got to move forward on it.
5: Thank you very much.
1: Yeah.
0: How easy is it to move forward, Glennis?
1: Well, in his case, remember, he's got the numbers. So, like, if I were really counseling him, I'd say, okay, the 9 represents family, mom and dad, how was it? And he might have had some issues. I'll say, don't let the past interfere with today. If you're in the moment, you already have the gift. And by the way, George, he's in a personal year 4, which is to educate himself. So if he took a course, like went online and took a course, that's what he should be doing this year.
0: Let's go to Don in Alberta, Canada. I don't think he wants a reading, though. Donald, go ahead.
6: Hi, George. Hi, Glennis.
1: Hi.
6: I'm a 9 life path, but I'm just bored out of my mind most of the time. Like today I was instructing on somebody how to open their third eye, and we were talking about reversing the aging process. Speaking of the aging process, I don't like the Christian vibrations that I was given. I don't know if you're familiar with the Caballerian philosophy, but anyway,
1: yes.
6: They say that you're whatever and whatever have to match, and it's like, yeah, okay, whatever. But the thing is we first arrive on the planet, and we're born, we take our first breath. Well,
1: yes.
6: Certain religions believe that the rest of our life is destiny. Why can't we pull that anchor up and move it? Because George has had other guests on before that talked about moving the lifetime anchor and moving it forward. And every time I listen to one of the doctors that he has on, I learn a little bit more about what it takes to sustain the physical body. Like, if you look at ancient texts, we did live longer than we do now. But anyway, so I don't know what to tell you other than that, but it's there's a lot of data. So, but would it actually really work if we could say, because we're born on this day, move it forward into another time dimension
0: 30 seconds, Glynis, go for
1: okay,
0: it.
1: Okay, I'm going to say quickly to Donald, as a nine life path, he's the old soul. It is his job to take the information he is studying and do something with it, because he's on to something for himself. And one more thing, George, I do have a newsletter. It is free, and it tells you what's in store for each month. That's something they should check out, too.
0: The website is numberslady.com. Thank you, Glynis. Always a pleasure having you on the program. Up next, Jim Harrell joins us with his ghostly campfire stories.
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17: From ABC News, I'm Sherry Preston. The death toll from the mudslide in Nepal has risen to at least 280 people, but more than 1,000 are still missing. The images coming from the region are stunning. Extreme flash flooding wiping out entire villages. ABC's James Longman with more.
18: They're saying that it's a landslide that occurred on the Nepal-China border area, which hit a glacier.

0: glacier, and then in turn, that glacier then caused a flood of one of the major rivers, the Bolticoshi River, which feeds into multiple other rivers in this kind of valley area. And basically every river in the area burst its banks and flooded the whole kind of valley, the whole basin.
1: The water rushing for miles down the mountain. Dozens of American tourists were in that region at the time and are still unaccounted for. A little over 2 weeks away from the 25th anniversary of the terror attacks, a June 2028 trial date has now been set for alleged 9/11 mastermind Khalil Sheikh Mohammed. Big changes will soon be coming for Instagram and Facebook after parent company Meta agreed to pay nearly $18 billion to settle with attorneys general from around the nation over the addictive nature of its apps on young people. Among the new rules for those under 18,
2: Instagram and Facebook will set daily two-hour time limits. They will block the apps from midnight until 6 a.m. So you couldn't go on the apps during that time if you have a teen account. They will hide like counts. They will ban some beauty filters, those cosmetic filters. They will have an option where if you want to have an algorithm that is not customized, is not tailored to you, you can have a kind of more default algorithm. Really fundamentally changing how younger people will interact with these platforms.
1: ABC's Elizabeth Schulze. New investigations show a swarm of 700 OpenAI agents, programs that run with minimal human supervision, or what carried out the July hack of the platform Hugging Face. Also coming to light, those AI agents tried to cover their tracks afterwards. 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
4: The California Highway Patrol warns that drugs disguised as candy or vitamins are found in Northern California's Trinity County. Officers say they look like colorful candies, even cartoon characters. It's going to be extremely hot again today here in SoCal, and that raises the risk of wildfires.
5: With temperatures in the upper 90s to the low 100s, extremely low humidity, and occasional gusty winds, that risk goes way up. As a result, a red flag warning is in effect for the San Gabriel Mountains and the Golden State and Antelope Valley freeway corridors in northern LA County. The National Weather Service says the warning will be in effect until at least Friday. SoCal Edison is also advising there could be public safety power shutoffs for some 4,000 customers to help reduce the risk of fires. I'm Tammy Trujillo.
4: California lawmakers considering new restrictions aimed at protecting children from potential harms of social media. That's the latest. I'm Bob Montague.
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6: From the KFBK Traffic Center, overnight work, fix 50 on the westbound side. Reduce lanes from Mayhew Road to the Cap City Connector until 6 a.m. Hornet Drive slip-on ramp closed until 6, along with the 65th Street slip-on ramp and the 59th Street slip-on ramp. West Sacramento, westbound 50, Harbor Boulevard slip-on ramp is closed until 5. Cap City Freeway northbound, reduce lanes from the Elvis Rail Crossing to Exposition Boulevard until 5, with one lane closed on the northbound Exposition Boulevard off-ramp until 5, and southbound reduce lanes from Exposition Boulevard to the Elvis Rail Crossing until 5, along with a closure of the eastbound 50 connector ramp until 5. Traffic on the 10s every 10 minutes, mornings and afternoons, KFBK News Radio.
3: Now, Sacramento weather.
7: Overnight, mainly clear, low 63 to 67. Hot Thursday, mostly sunny, high 96 to 100. Friday, high 84 to 88, and plenty of sun on Saturday with a high 86 to 90. I'm AccuWeather's Andy Robb on KFBK.
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13: Disaster in Nepal. Good morning. I'm Mike Gavin in for Gordon Deal along with Nicole Murray. It's Thursday, August 27th, and here's what we have for you this hour.
14: Hundreds are dead and nearly 1,500 are missing, including Americans, after a glacier collapse triggers massive flooding in Nepal.
13: Meta will pay up to $17 billion in a landmark settlement over claims of social media addiction.
14: Two dozen states sue to block new postal service rules for mail voting ahead of the midterms.
13: And with all the food recalls we've seen this summer, is our food getting less safe?
15: The salmonella in jalapenos and eggs, there's E. coli in frozen blueberries, those are all outbreaks. And then independently, we've got a bunch of recalls. So that's brands recalling their products because they think there might be something wrong with it. So recently, there was a bunch of sourdough bread recalled in Seattle because it might have metal in it.
13: Mia DeGroff of Business Insider has more on our summer of food recalls and what you need to know later in the hour. At least 160 people were killed in Nepal and nearly 1,500 were listed as missing in both Nepal and Tibet after flash flooding tore through border areas. At least 800 foreign tourists, including dozens of Americans, are among the missing in the catastrophe near Nepal's border with China. A sudden surge of water Wednesday morning in the Bhote Koshi River, north of the capital Kathmandu, quickly affected the neighboring Nuwakot and Dating districts. Nepal's foreign minister initially reported that the flash flood was caused by an earthquake that triggered a large landslide. However, the U.S. Geological Survey later reported that the flash flood was instead generated by a glacial collapse and debris flow, and that no earthquake actually occurred. Nepal's mountainous terrain, dotted with deep valleys and narrow gorges, makes rescue and relief operations challenging. Reuters said helicopters could not land in some of the affected areas. Australian Prime Minister Anthony Albanese.
16: Nepal, you know, is a developing country. It doesn't have the resources that an event like that would have in Australia. So information is difficult. Now, our thoughts are with all those who'll be concerned about their loved ones today.
13: In a social media post, Secretary of State Marco Rubio expressed U.S. solidarity with the Nepali people, saying his department stands ready to support the government of Nepal with needed humanitarian assistance. The State Department also said its embassy in Kathmandu was working with local authorities to find and help U.S. citizens affected by the disaster. Multiple media reports say CIA Director John Ratcliffe warned Russian officials in Moscow this week not to escalate conflict with America's NATO allies, in particular Estonia, Latvia, and Lithuania, in response to Moscow's stalemated invasion of Ukraine. We get more now from this morning's Dave Duncan.
17: The U.S. spy chief also reportedly used a rare unannounced trip to the Russian capital on Tuesday to press Russia to reduce military and economic support for Iran. News of Ratcliffe's trip to Russia, which the administration officially acknowledged on Wednesday, had sparked rampant speculation in Washington and Europe because it marked the first such known trip to the Russian capital by a CIA director under President Trump. Trump denied speculation that Ratcliffe made the trip to persuade Putin not to test NATO's resolve or attack the UK, which this week vowed to double down on its support for Ukraine. Mike?
13: Thanks, Dave. Under the NATO treaty, an armed attack on one member is considered an attack on all members. Meta and a coalition of state attorneys general have settled a major federal case centering on allegations that the social media giant misrepresented the extent of child mental health harms caused by apps like Facebook and Instagram. The settlement was revealed in a court filing released Wednesday that details several requirements Meta must make to its apps as part of a proposed consent judgment. Those changes include daily usage limits and nighttime blocks for teenagers who use the company's apps, enhanced age age assurance measures that would prevent children from using them and the creation of additional tools for parents and guardians. As part of the settlement, Meta agreed to pay roughly $17 billion. California Attorney General Rob Bonta.
18: It is a milestone moment. It is transformative. It is unprecedented, and it is historic in terms of the commitments that Meta is making to reduce harm for kids. Kids have been suffering.
13: The trial, which kicked off with opening arguments last week, was being held at the Oakland Federal Courthouse in California. It was co-led by Bonta and the AGs from Colorado, New Jersey, and Kentucky, who represented a bipartisan group of 29 AGs in a combined case stemming from a 2023 lawsuit. Meta said money will be distributed in annual installments over a 10-year period, and that money will fund various youth online safety initiatives as deemed by the states. It's 11 minutes after the hour now. On This Morning, America's First News. Coming up next, how Kevin Warsh is rewiring the Fed.

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0: the information you need, and the truth you demand. Start your day with America's First News, This Morning with Gordon Deal.
1: Gordon Deal enjoying some late summer weather this week. I'm Mike Gavin. Thanks for listening. Fed Chairman Kevin Warsh will face his biggest audience this week at the annual conference in Jackson Hole, Wyoming, and much of that will be focused on the question of inflation and interest rates. Meanwhile, Axios chief economic correspondent Neil Irwin says that Warsh is attempting a high wire act, trying to fundamentally rethink the Fed's approach to guiding the economy. He joins us now to talk about it. So, Neil, talk about what Warsh brings to the Fed.
2: Yeah, look, he's a big believer that AI is

0: Yeah, so this is the problem he's facing is, he only came into the job 10 weeks ago, has all these big, bold visions that he wants to pursue in the future. But in the near term, what he has is the existing kind of tried and true ways of analyzing the economy using government economic data, using the federal funds rate that they can move up or down. And they have this inflation problem that just won't go away. And this year, they keep projecting that inflation is going to come down to 2%. This year it has resurged, even core prices, even once you filter out energy prices. And that's a central bank that's not getting the job done. And so in the near term, the Fed's going to be looking at whether to raise interest rates to try to finally get inflation back down. And, my reporting suggests in the coming weeks and months, the incoming inflation data will determine whether they raise rates once or twice over the remainder of the year to try to get that inflation to where it needs to be.
1: Is the feel among Fed watchers that he's committed to reducing inflation?
0: Well, that's what came under question after his press conference on July 29th. There was this kind of blow up in the stock market, the bond market, worries that because he wasn't willing to talk about exactly what he was willing to do and when, that was a sign of lack of resolve, lack of commitment. That's kind of dissipated some. I think there's real evidence that it might have been a rhetorical error that he made in how he talked about things, but that there really is a sense that the Fed is willing to raise rates even in the worst regime to try and achieve this price stability goal. I think there's some evidence that market sell-off was a little overstated and a little overdone, and they really are determined to get down to 2%. But the proof's in the pudding. And, again, it's been more than 5 years of elevated inflation. If we don't get there soon, it does raise questions about how true and how deep is the resolve within this central bank to achieve its stated goal.
1: We're speaking with Neil Irwin, chief economics correspondent at Axios. The story is called How Kevin Warsh is Rewiring the Fed. So I guess, Neil, what is it that rate watchers feel about him since he's taken over here at the central bank?
0: Well, look, the real doubt is all this kind of talk about big picture change and getting out of the business of forward guidance of telling markets where things are going, is that a good idea? There's been now, I think to Warsh's allies, people who complain about that are just kind of being whiny. We've gotten used to the Fed telling us so much about what it's going to, or, here's our dot plot, here's our projections of where rates are going to be next year and the year after that. And Warsh is trying to wean everybody off of that type of very explicit guidance. And, it's to be expected there'll be a bumpy path. Look, it's an open question whether you agree with him that this was so problematic to begin with, but if you do believe it's problematic, you want to take away that kind of pre-committing the central bank to do a given rate move, it's to be expected there'll be this kind of bumpy adjustment period as we all learn how to read him and how to interpret his comments. We had Jay Powell in office for more than 8 years, a lot of continuity with the Janet Yellen Fed before that. This is a new regime. This is a new shift in how they operate. I think we're all learning, those of us in the kind of journalism, media, Fed-watching economics community, trying to understand exactly how to read the Warsh Fed.
1: And we've got a chairman here who's built his own AI bots.
0: Yeah, this was an interesting thing I came up with in my reporting for this piece. Before entering office, he's told people he actually created AI bots called Milton and Tobin. And his logic was he wanted them to ingest all the collected works of these two great economists and then apply their analysis and their thinking to the current economic situation and interpret it. And it's an interesting exercise. I'm not sure how useful the Tobin bot and the Milton bot are for setting interest rate policy next week, but it shows how he's thinking about the power and the potential of AI to really create deeper economic thinking and better decision.
1: All right, thanks, Neil. That's Neil Irwin from Axios joining us this morning. 20 minutes after the hour now, and here's Nicole Murray.
2: And now, the three big things you need to know. Number one.
3: More than 150 people are dead and nearly 1,500 others are missing after massive flooding swept through the Nepal-Tibet border. Dr. Goran Ekstrom with Columbia's Climate School.
4: It was an enormous landslide that took away a large glacier or parts of a large glacier in the very high Himalayas, and that the water melted and came down the rivers.
3: Officials added that the flash flooding was likely triggered by an avalanche high in the Himalayas.
2: Number two.
3: Meta Platforms has reached a roughly $17 billion settlement with dozens of U.S. states to resolve lawsuits accusing the company of deliberately designing platforms like Instagram and Facebook to be addictive to children and teenagers. California Attorney General Rob Bonta.
5: The pressure of the litigation hanging over the head of Meta, I believe,

0: needed a trial, a date for accountability and justice to be delivered.
1: Meta will also make changes to its products, including time limitations for minors and bans on features that stoke mental health issues.
2: Number three.
1: We have lost another Hollywood icon.
3: And how are we this morning?
4: Fine. Is my transportation here?
3: Out in front, sir. A limousine and a pizza. Compliments of the Plaza Hotel.
1: Tim Curry, the English actor best known for his performances in the Rocky Horror Picture Show, Clue, Home Alone 2, and more, has died. He was 80 years old. No cause of death has been provided. A U.S. military judge has set a trial date for Khalid Sheikh Mohammed and three others accused of plotting the September 11th terrorist attacks. The trial is scheduled to begin June 5th of 2028, which is 18 months later than prosecutors had requested. An American Airlines flight bound for Charlotte was delayed yesterday after the aircraft experienced a tire issue while taxiing for departure at Chicago O'Hare International Airport. The FAA said the crew reported two blown tires. No injuries were reported. In a world where women seem to want to date someone who is tall, a college student is going viral after taping a 6-foot marker to her dorm room door to keep her suitors honest.
5: What? People are lying online about how tall they are? I'm shocked.
1: People lie about everything. It's true.
5: I mean, look, I've seen this firsthand. So there was the one thing I had going for me is that I'm 6 feet tall. It was like the one thing that kind of gave me a leg up. But, you know, you shouldn't be lying about it.
1: Oh, you have more than that going.
5: Oh, thank you, Nicole. It's 23 minutes after the hour.
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0: Retirement experts often talk about and map out your years between 60 and 70, but not nearly enough attention is paid to the next decade between 70 and 79. That's according to Richard Eisenberg, personal finance writer and editor and co-host of the Friends Talk Money podcast. He recently turned 70 himself, and he wrote a piece about it for MarketWatch. Richard, why are people's 70s often overlooked?
1: Yeah, well, the 60s get a lot of attention because it's the time that a lot of people, if they're working full-time, leave their jobs and careers. It's when people often start taking Social Security. They take Medicare at 65. So the 60s get a lot of attention. And then the 80s get attention because, sadly, that's when people start having some health problems often, and there's some frailty and issues like that. But the 70s are right in between, and we don't hear a lot about them, I feel.
0: Yeah, so what is it about your 70s that are unique from those other decades and what you might be focusing on there?
1: Well, I think it's a really interesting decade, and I'm excited that I'm starting it. What's interesting about it, I feel, is for many of us, it's at a time that we have a lot of freedom of time in our lives, and so we can explore new opportunities, deal with some challenges if we face them, typically not yet in the period where we're going to be dealing with serious health problems, mental or physical, although for some people they do, but often the 70s are this period where things are pretty good if you're lucky, and you can take advantage of them if you, take the time to do it.
0: So you say that as you enter your 70s, you're contemplating this new chapter and looking to take steps regarding your finances and work and life priorities. Why don't we start with the finances? What are you hoping to achieve there?
1: Well, one of the things I'm thinking a lot about is taxes these days. People often think, well, gee, once I retire, my taxes are going to go down. And that's often true because you're earning less money, but you start having some new tax issues like required minimum distributions from your retirement plans and that sort of thing. So I'm talking with my financial advisor to be sure that I'm up to speed on all that and I'm prepared for when that time comes. I just turned 70, so I've got about 3 years before that happens.
0: And what about housing? You mentioned that that's become a little more costly to you now than it was before.
1: Yeah, so I'm doing what a lot of people tend to do in their 70s, which is they are downsizing and finding a new place to live, often a smaller place, sometimes far away from where they are, sometimes not. In our case, my wife and I are going to be moving from our suburban house in New Jersey to a condominium in Los Angeles because that's where our grown sons live and our grandchildren live. And so we're preparing for that. And so that means new property taxes in California. And right now, because we haven't sold our New Jersey place, but we've bought the condo, we've got some double expenses, but hopefully that will be ending sometime soon.
0: Speaking with Richard Eisenberg, freelance personal finance writer and editor, and he's a co-host of the Friends Talk Money podcast, his piece in MarketWatch. I'm turning 70. Here's how I'm making this decade the richest of my retirement. So what about your health? What are you prioritizing in your 70s health-wise?
1: Yeah, it's a really important thing to think about in your 70s, to try to stay as healthy as you can. I have a few issues myself. I've got chronic kidney disease and diabetes, so I'm doing whatever I can control them. I'm trying to get as much exercise as I can. I go to the Y twice a week, although I don't love doing it, but I know I need to do it.
0: All right. Thanks, Richard. Personal finance writer Richard Eisenberg. 30 minutes after the hour now, you're listening to This Morning, America's First News.
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3: The California Highway Patrol warns that drugs disguised as candy or vitamins are found in Northern California's Trinity County. Officers say they look like colorful candies, even cartoon characters. It's going to be extremely hot again today here in SoCal, and that raises the risk of wildfires.
4: With temperatures in the upper 90s to the low 100s, extremely low humidity, and occasional gusty winds, that risk goes way up. As a result, a red flag warning's in effect for the San Gabriel Mountains and the Golden State and Antelope Valley freeway corridors in northern LA County. The National Weather Service says the warning will be in effect until at least Friday. SoCal Edison is also advising there could be public safety power shutoffs for some 4,000 customers to help reduce the risk of fires. I'm Tammy Trujillo.
3: California lawmakers considering new restrictions aimed at protecting children from potential harms of social media. That's the latest. I'm Bob Montague.
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5: From the KFBK Traffic Center, overnight work, north and southbound Highway 160, Del Paso Boulevard, reduced lanes, and on the northbound side, the Del Paso Boulevard off-ramp partially closed, while on the southbound side, the on-ramp is partially closed, all work until 5 a.m. Highway 99, northbound connector ramp to eastbound 50 is closed until 4, and the sweeper trucks are working tonight north and southbound 99, San Joaquin County line to Broadway until 5:30. Eastbound I-80, Yolo County, West Sacramento, Reed Avenue off-ramp and on-ramp closed until 5 a.m., and eastbound I-80, the southbound 113 connector ramp alternating lane closures until 5. And the eastbound 80 Old Davis Road off-ramp also closed until 5. Traffic on the 10s every 10 minutes, mornings and afternoons, KFBK News Radio.
2: Now, Sacramento weather.
6: Mainly clear through the overnight hours, low 63 to 67. Later Thursday, mostly sunny, high 96 to 100. Friday, high 84 to 88. And on Saturday, high 86 to 90. I'm AccuWeather's Andy Robb on KFBK.
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2: 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BK News Radio. No fear, just facts. This is America's First News, This Morning with Gordon Deal.
0: 34 minutes after the hour, Mike Gavin in for Gordon Deal along with Nicole Murray on this Thursday. Here's some of the stories we're following for you this morning. A frantic search for survivors in Nepal after massive flooding triggered by a collapsing glacier. The CIA director reportedly warns Russia not to mess with our NATO allies. The FBI says a Chinese hacking group targeted U.S. government agencies for years. Two dozen states sue over new mail-in ballot rules at the post office. A military judge sets a trial date for alleged 9/11 mastermind Khalid Sheikh Mohammed. Actor Tim Curry, a familiar face and voice in dozens of movies, has died. He was 80 years old. After 75 years, no more Pro Bowl in the NFL. It's okay, you weren't watching anyway. And the Bronx mom who got help feeding her family when she needed it most from a perfect stranger. That story in about 20 minutes. This portion of the program is brought to you by Incogni. They can't scam you or spam you if they can't find you. Rely on Incogni to remove your info from databases used by scammers. 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Lettuce, blueberries, eggs, jalapenos. Hardly a week goes by that we don't hear about another food scare. Should we be worried that our food supply is getting less safe, or does it just feel that way because of news reports and social media? To talk about it, we welcome Mia DeGroff, executive editor at Business Insider. Mia, you note that from cyclospora in lettuce to E. coli in blueberries, food safety scares are making headlines. Catch us up and talk about some of the food recalls we've been seeing this summer.
14: Yeah, so I mean, it definitely has been a headline-grabbing summer. Of course, we've had the huge cyclospora outbreak linked to iceberg lettuce, and that investigation is still ongoing. So that's of the confirmed illnesses, over 10,000 people sickened, over 450 people hospitalized, two deaths, and it's large, you know, people do think that those numbers are likely a huge underestimation because it's very hard to track. So that is an enormous one. And then we also have salmonella in jalapenos and eggs. There's E. coli in frozen blueberries. Those are all outbreaks. And then independently, we've got a bunch of recalls. So that's brands recalling their products because they think there might be something wrong with it. So recently, there was a bunch of sourdough bread recalled in Seattle because it might have metal in it. And then there was fruit bars that were recalled because they might contain glass. And, you know, a bunch of other things like that. So it's been a big one this summer.
0: Now, is this more than normal, or does it just feel like that?
14: So this was a question that I had last week. I cover food safety, and I've been covering it for over a decade. And this summer really did feel like things were stepping up. So I, you know, I spoke with people at the FDA. I also called a few experts, and it turns out it's not actually more than usual, although the cyclospora outbreak is an anomaly there. That is huge. That is different. And that's like a defining moment in terms of a cyclospora outbreak in the US, the biggest we've ever had. But when it comes to E. coli in frozen berries, for example, that does happen like every year. And the thing is, in summer, it is a high time for outbreaks because a lot of food that we eat in the summer comes from different climates, hot climates. It's traveling from different places, so it's going through lots of different more steps. So it's a high time for recalls and outbreaks.
0: Now, you write that recall counts can be misleading. How so?
14: So one thing is that you might hear, and this happened earlier this year actually, that people were hearing, like, you know, croutons were getting recalled, and so was this ranch seasoning, and then so were these potato chips, and so were all these, you know, lots of different things. It was like 20 different things were recalled in the same week, and it turned out all of them contained an ingredient that had been recalled, which was powdered milk, because there was an issue with the supply. So it sounded like a million things were getting recalled. But it turned out it was technically one recall, but that thing is an ingredient in other stuff. So sometimes that can distort what we think is happening.
0: Speaking with Mia DeGroff, executive editor of Business Insider, the story, lettuce, blueberries, eggs, jalapenos. Why are there so many food safety scares this summer? So Mia, how have changes to our food system contributed to all this?
14: Right now, as you know, if you're in the US, you can get blueberries year round. You know, you can get lettuce year round, and that is fantastic for our health. You know, we all have a much better access to a heart healthy diet because we can get fresh fruits and vegetables at any time. But the problem with that is we're obviously getting that from other places. We're going to the places with that season if it's not in our season. And the availability of that, convenience of that, massive distribution networks, that can basically amplify a problem. So if there is, for example, E. coli on a spinach farm in one place, that spinach might get distributed across loads of different bags, spread around the country, and then suddenly you have an outbreak rather than isolated incidents if everyone was eating that spinach locally. So, you know, food experts don't say, they're not saying, oh, we need to stop having food brought in from other places. Like, that's not the lesson we should learn, because this is really great for our health. But it just means that we need to be really vigilant in terms of tracking these kinds of things.
0: Yeah, always good to pay attention. Thanks, Mia. Mia DeGroff from Business Insider. 20 minutes in front of the hour now on This Morning. America's First News. Coming up next, why you need to tell AI to stop kissing up to you.

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11: If you spent any time conversing with an AI chatbot, you'll notice that their responses are often too agreeable, too enthusiastic, and sometimes too dramatic. And it's partially our own fault. We get more from this morning's Dan Loney.
12: Anyone concerned about the responses they get from their AI? That may be something to look at. Nicole Newen is a personal tech columnist with the Wall Street Journal, and she has written about this. Nicole, great to have you with us. Thanks for joining us today.
13: Thanks for having me.
12: Thank you. And so this is something that we're seeing happen more often, that the conversation back and forth with AI seems to be a bit off?
13: Yes. AI writing is all over the internet. Both LinkedIn and Substack now have different features that help you report AI writing and can identify AI writing. But what I discovered is that in my chatbot responses, the tenor of the response was really grating. And it's because a lot of these chatbots are infused with this saccharine cheeriness and overly affirming answers, and they ask incessant follow-up questions. And I think it's doing us a disservice as humans.
12: How do you think that the people putting together these commentaries and responses are, what are they thinking about in terms of what they want to bring forward to the people using the chatbot or the AI?
13: People like when chatbots flatter them. Peer-reviewed studies have shown that people tend to prefer fawning responses from chatbots and agreeable responses. They find them more helpful than non-agreeable responses. And I think it's a part of, you know, reinforcing what you already believe is a little bit more palatable to you. It's probably why social media feeds have become little bubbles that show you only the content that you would like to see and don't tend to challenge your beliefs. The same is true of the kinds of

0: responses that AI chatbots spit out.
1: Well, and is it safe to say that in these still relatively early days of AI and chatbot use, that the more pleasing the response, the more potential it is that a person will return to use it again and again, and probably the companies making this technology want that right now?
0: Yeah, you know, AI companies are in the business of, making sure their customers, the users, us, feel satisfied from the response from AI and continue to engage with it. And that's why they're both flattering and also consistently ask follow-up responses so that we can continue to engage with the product and use it more and rely on it more.
1: Is there any situation where a person would expect a negative response from the chatbot?
0: I think that in some circumstances, AI companies have steered away from flattery for, you know, severe, for a critical medical question, for example. But a lot of the tuning users have to do themselves if you want your AI response to be less flattering, less agreeable, less fawning.
1: What kind of impact then do these over sugary responses have on the user, do you think?
0: It's similar to how showering children with too much praise can screw them up later. You know, when you are constantly told how great you are, you start to expect those kinds of kudos. And what psychologists have told me is that when chatbots are showering people with flattery, with compliments, and they're too agreeable, you can start to expect those in human interactions too, and you start to feel bad if you don't get them from human interactions.
2: 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Coming up next, another check of today's top stories.

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1: 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It's 8 minutes in front of the hour now. Here's Nicole Murray.
0: And now, the three big things you need to know. Number one.
2: Nearly 1,500 people are missing in Nepal and Tibet after devastating floods, likely triggered by an avalanche high in the Himalayas, swept through the area. Dr. Goran Ekstrom with Columbia's Climate School.
3: It was not really a landslide into a lake or a lake breaking its walls, but it was more this landslide that just created a large mass going into the valley.
2: Officials said that at least 157 people are dead in Nepal, and that figure is expected to rise as rescue efforts continue.
0: Number two.
2: Sources say that the purpose of CIA Director John Ratcliffe's visit to Moscow this week was to warn Russia not to attack NATO members. This news comes amid U.S. intelligence assessments that Russia could try to test the NATO alliance.
0: Number three.
2: A federal judge has denied Minnesota's bid to force Texas Governor Greg Abbott to extradite an ICE agent charged in connection with the January non-fatal shooting during enforcement activity. Minnesota officials charged the ICE officer, Christian Castro, in May with assault and falsely reporting a crime after he shot a Venezuelan national in the leg. Seattle teachers have voted overwhelmingly to authorize a strike just 1 week before students are due back in the classroom, following a vote yesterday evening. The walkout will only occur if Seattle Public Schools and the union cannot reach an agreement. States have renewed their legal challenge against the Trump administration's efforts to restrict voting by mail, with 24 state attorneys general suing the Postal Service. In March, President Trump signed an executive order that seeks to give the Postal Service a partial say over how mail-in ballots are handled. The states argue that the Constitution gives them authority over election administration and not the executive branch. The Daily Mail reports that Australia has been named the world's best place to survive a global catastrophe. This is because of its geographic isolation, massive food production, and more.
1: And I assume as a big Walking Dead fan, you have an opinion on this.
2: Yeah, oh my gosh, absolutely. So it's an isolated island that if cases and zombies started popping up, you have no way off the island.
1: Right. And also, really poisonous snakes, tons of gators, yeah. Giant spiders, all the worst animals are in Australia. I don't want any part of it.
2: I mean, I guess if you are isolated, there is less of a chance for infection to spread to that area of the world. But still, I don't know.
1: Yeah, but still, once it gets there, you're toast.
2: Yes, exactly.
1: Thanks, Nicole. 6 minutes in front of the hour.
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0: In late June, Nina Chambers and her three children were forced out of their Bronx apartment after a fire in a neighboring building on their street left their home in shambles. Hundreds of miles away, Scott Evans happened to see her story on a local CBS News report. He was a stranger to Nina, but something about her situation made him feel like he couldn't simply watch and move on. Scott first went to his bank hoping to put money directly into Nina's account, but the bank wouldn't allow him to do so. Instead of giving up, he contacted the news station, which eventually connected him with Nina. The two still have not met in person. Scott gave Nina $3,000 to help her buy food for her children and get them ready for school, not asking for anything in return. Nina hopes she will eventually get the chance to meet the man who helped her family when they needed it most, calling him a blessing. That'll do it for this hour. For Nicole Murray and Dave Duncan, I'm Mike Gavin. 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
5: 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With Christina Mendonca.
8: It is Thursday, August 27th. The FBI says a Chinese-backed cyber campaign has been targeting some of the most sensitive agencies in Washington, including NASA, the Justice Department, the Federal Reserve, and the U.S. Senate. Also, where did the money go? A California state agency accused of using workers' comp funds to investigate its own employees. And Donald Trump or Ronald Reagan? New numbers show which president Republicans now admire most. It's not even close, but it is our talkback clip this hour. Good morning to you. I'm Christina Mendonca. Let's check in on traffic now and say good morning to Roy Lamella.
9: 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Just a little bit of sluggish traffic north of Woodland in the Zamora area. Northbound 5, just before Highway 505. Caltrans doing some road work with one of the lanes closed there. Traffic just a little sluggish before 505. 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Traffic on the 10s every 10 minutes, mornings and afternoons. 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
10: Mostly sunny and hot this afternoon. Highs in the mid and upper 90s. Some breaks in the clouds tonight. It remains mild with lows in the mid and upper 60s. Some filtered sun for Friday. Not as warm but pleasant with highs in the mid 80s for us on Friday. I'm AccuWeather meteorologist Jason Caterina on KFBK, Sacramento's News Radio.
8: 65 degrees in Sacramento with our top national story this morning. Just weeks before President Trump is expected to meet again with Chinese President Xi Jinping, the U.S. says it has disrupted a massive Chinese cyber espionage campaign targeting some of the most sensitive parts of the federal government. The FBI says Chinese-linked hackers have been targeting U.S. agencies for years, including the Justice Department, NASA, the Federal Reserve, and the U.S. Senate. Here's ABC's Marcus Moore.
11: The FBI says a hacking group backed by China has been taking aim at U.S. government agencies for years. The Justice Department, NASA, the U.S. Senate, and the Federal Reserve are among the hundreds of entities said to be targeted. Officials say they've seized internet domains and disrupted China's cyber campaign, but experts warn that the hackers remain relentless.
8: We'll have much more on this with Rory O'Neill coming up this morning at 7:45 a.m. Our top local story, a California state agency accused of using workers' comp money to investigate its own employees. KFEK's Kevin Tripp with more.
6: The Sacramento Bee reports the Department of Industrial Relations used money from the state's workers' comp fund to pay more than $30 million in contracts between 2020 and 2026, some with little or no connection to workers' comp. In one case, the department spent an estimated $80,000 investigating a Cal OSHA manager, including a claim that he shot a toy bow and arrow at pictures of Governor Gavin Newsom and other officials. After an 18-month investigation, he was cleared of every allegation. State law says workers' comp money cannot be used for other purposes. The department says it's common for state agencies to use money from one fund and reimburse it later. Kevin Tripp, KFBK, Sacramento's News Radio.
8: So far, it has not shown any records proving the workers' comp money was paid back. The agency says it expects to have more answers by September 7th. Let's get to more of what matters this morning now. Here's Mark Dembski.
12: And good morning to you, Christina. California Attorney General Rob Bonta saying he's willing now to negotiate over the Paramount-Warner Brothers Discovery merger as pressure grows from both Hollywood and California political leaders to settle the case. KFBK's Emily Lotz with the details.
13: Bonta is leading a 12-state antitrust lawsuit that's put Paramount Skydance's planned $111 billion takeover on hold. Entertainment unions and industry leaders are pushing for a resolution, warning continued uncertainty could hurt Hollywood jobs and production. Governor Gavin Newsom has also reportedly encouraged a settlement. Bonta says he's open to what he calls a serious discussion, but insists Paramount must make significant concessions, potentially including selling some cable channels, before he'll end the court fight. Emily Lotz, KFBK, Sacramento's News Radio.
12: A judge has now scheduled a trial date for the alleged 9/11 mastermind. Here's ABC's Hannah Batah.
14: As we approach the 25th anniversary of the September 11th attacks, a trial date has finally been set for the alleged mastermind. After years of delays, a military judge has scheduled Khalid Sheikh Mohammed's trial to begin June 2028. Mohammed has been held at Guantanamo Bay for two decades. He's accused of developing and directing the 9/11 plot that killed nearly 3,000 people.
12: That's ABC's Hannah Batah reporting. The NFL now considering possible discipline against 49ers owner Jed York following his arrest in an Ohio prostitution sting. Commissioner Roger Goodell saying the case is being reviewed now under the league's personal conduct policy. Police say York arranged online to pay $160 for sex and was arrested last weekend. He later pleaded no contest to misdemeanor charges of disorderly conduct and possessing criminal tools. He was also fined more than $1,100. York has not spoken publicly, though, about his arrest.
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12: Well, the A's ended up winning 2-3 again in their series at Sutter Health Park against the Twins, including Wednesday's come-from-behind victory. The A's scored four times in the bottom of the sixth to help erase a 3-0 deficit. 7-4 was the final. The Athletics off today before hosting the Orioles over the weekend, beginning Friday night. How about the Giants? A nightmarish ninth inning at Oracle Park Wednesday. San Francisco gave up 7 runs to the Reds, ended up losing the game 10-9. And the 49ers are in Vegas later this evening for preseason game number 3 against the Raiders, 5 o'clock with the kickoff. Time now is 5:06 on your Thursday morning. I'm Mark Dembski. 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
8: Time now for our talk back clip of the hour, the first of the morning. CNN's Harry Enten has some striking new numbers showing just how completely Donald Trump has reshaped the Republican Party. An Elon University poll asked Republicans which president they admire the most. Now, for decades, Ronald Reagan was the president Republicans held up as the standard bearer for the party. Those numbers suggest that the mantle has now shifted.
15: And then I just love this one. Okay, the president Republicans most admire. It's Donald Trump. This is a historic comparison. A majority of Republicans say, 53% say, he's the Republican president they most admire. Ronald Reagan, who traditionally has won that much, Donald Trump nearly triples up on this. Reagan at just 18%. And then Abraham Lincoln, who, by most historic accounts, is the greatest president of all time. But Republicans say that the president that they most admire by, what is this, six, seven times as many, Donald John Trump at 53%, easily crushing Abe Lincoln at 8%. And the Elon poll showed that he was the greatest president as well, Donald
16: I feel
15: Trump.
16: Like this slide might end up on a printout on his desk sometime soon if he hasn't seen it already.
8: Okay, so if you're a Republican, has Donald Trump replaced Ronald Reagan as the defining president of the modern Republican Party? And what is it about President Trump that connects with Republican voters in a way other GOP leaders have not? 51881 is the number to text. Start with KFBK. That's 51881. 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
17: From ABC News. I'm Sherry Preston. An urgent search and rescue operation underway to find people trapped or swept away after that deadly mudslide triggered by a melting glacier in Nepal. ABC's James Longman is at the foreign desk with the latest.
18: Areas where homes and businesses once stood are now buried under mountains of mud and debris, with at least 1,300 still unaccounted for, including 65 Americans. And that number is expected to rise. 22 of the missing were in a group from Tennessee who were taking part in a spiritual pilgrimage.
17: The confirmed death toll so far, at least 278 people. Much closer to home, our own bout of rough weather, including possible flooding and another heat wave. ABC meteorologist Lee Goldberg with a rundown.
19: Tracking a severe weather threat from D.C. to Albany today and a flood threat from New York City into Philly. This will be in the afternoon into the evening hours. Heat continues in the west. Record heat from Las Vegas all the way to Albuquerque. This heat is spreads across the country, southern tier of the country into parts of the southeast. Most comfortable time of day, middle of the night. In fact, tonight, midnight, just after, there's a near total lunar eclipse. Best viewing will be from the Great Lakes into the Tennessee Valley.
17: A breakthrough in the fight against one of the deadliest and most aggressive cancers on record.
20: The FDA has approved a new targeted drug called Razzoq. It was found to slow tumor growth and potentially prolong life in patients with advanced pancreatic cancer, doubling the average survival rate in clinical trials. Scientists hope it can be used someday to treat other cancers that have the same gene mutation.
17: ABC's Marcus Moore. Closing arguments are set for today in the trial of Lindsay Clancy, the Massachusetts mother charged with murdering her three young children. Her attorney arguing she was suffering from severe, untreated postpartum psychosis when it happened. The prosecution argues that Clancy planned the murders of her children in advance. Despite backlash from some Republicans and cattle farmers, President Trump has moved ahead with plans to pause tariffs on beef imports in an effort to bring down the price of hamburger. 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
8: 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Time to check on those super commuters. Here's Roy Lamella.
9: And an easy time making your way down towards the Stockton area if you're heading down towards the Altamont Pass. 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Running at the limit on southbound 99 as you're making your way into the Stockton area from Sacramento. Only a 39-minute ride. And then continuing down towards Manteca and Highway 120 from Highway 4. It's going to be a 13-minute ride. I-5 is looking pretty good as well. 42 minutes as you're traveling down into Stockton. Then from Highway 4 through Lathrop and 205, that'll be 13 minutes as well. Seeing some brake lights as you're making your way through Tracy on westbound 205, starting at the 11th Street overcrossing to the 580 interchange. Up and over the Altamont Pass, not too bad of a ride. Just some brake lights as you're making your way up the pass to Grantline Road. But right now, it's a 27-minute ride from I-5 to 580. And then up and over the Altamont Pass, 26 minutes starting at 205 to 680. 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
8: 20% chance of rain after 11 a.m. It's a small chance, but it's a chance. Increasing clouds and very warm. A high near 96 tonight. That 20% chance of rain continues into the evening hours. Increasing clouds, a low of 67. Tomorrow, we're cloudy with a high near 86. Currently, it is 65 degrees in Sacramento.
12: So you're saying there's a chance, huh,
8: Christine? There is a chance.
12: News from your neighborhood right now brought to you by Kitchen Mart, Kitchen and Bath Remodeling. Celebrating 50 years of craftsmanship, the Placer Herald Gold Old Country Media is where we grabbed this story, because Placer County is looking decades now ahead as it plans for continued growth. The county is updating its general plan, creating a blueprint for housing, transportation, jobs, and infrastructure through the year 2050. Placer's population has more than doubled since its last major plan was adopted way back in 1994. The new plan will also address wildfire risk, open space protection, and traffic, with final adoption targeted for 2030.
8: All right. So how quickly could teenagers actually see new restrictions on Instagram and Facebook? Jim Ryan joins us next. He's our ABC News national correspondent out of Dallas. We're talking about that big settlement reached in the landmark lawsuit against Meta and when those changes might start to appear next.
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12: Massive flash flooding on the Nepal-Tibet border this morning has left hundreds missing, including U.S. tourists. At least 270 people have been killed in catastrophic floods.
8: Jim Ryan, ABC News.

0: become a blueprint, you think, for TikTok or YouTube or other platforms?
1: Well, certainly Meta is hoping for that, Christina. And by the way, the judge did approve the agreement yesterday, the settlement. And so it's been rubber stamped and now moves on into implementation. But yeah, Meta is making this a part of the settlement. It'll pay out $12 billion over the next 10 years, $17 billion if these other platforms decide to make similar changes to protect kids from the addictive nature that some people say you'll find on social media platforms. They're going to impose daily time limits on Instagram and Facebook, 2 hours. If the other platforms, if Instagram or if Facebook and Google, if the other ones impose similar limits, then they will back that down to 1 hour on Instagram and Facebook. So it's still kind of a work in progress, Christina.
0: Meta agreed to make these changes, but does that amount to an acknowledgement that some of its features were harmful or addictive to young users?
1: Not really, although the statement that Meta issued after the settlement was announced was sort of interesting. It said, we want to get this right. We're going to get this right for the kids of America. You know, sort of taking that stance that, you know, we didn't do anything wrong, but we're going to try to make this better anyway. So, yeah, and it's calling on its partners or competitors or peers in that space then to join them in making some of these changes to take away what people believe is the addictive nature of social media.
0: Okay, so Florida was not part of this lawsuit and seemed to insinuate that Meta got off easy.
1: Well, right, and that's what a lot of child mental health specialists are saying, that that the attorneys in this case, the 47 attorneys general, should have held out longer and forced deeper changes. But, you know, Meta's involved in lots of other lawsuits separate from the one that was settled yesterday. The company settled with the state of Texas, a lawsuit that had been filed. So lots of lawsuits to come. And by the way, those other companies, Google and, you know, these other firms that operate social media platforms, they're facing lawsuits of their own.
0: Okay. And how would Meta enforce this 2 hour daily limit for minors? Yeah. I mean, do they have the technology to do some of the things they say they'll do?
1: Sure, they do. I mean, if they know what you had for breakfast this morning, Christina, and they do, then certainly they have the technology to try to impose these time limits. But will they, and how quickly?
0: Okay, and give us once again just kind of the next thing. So when does a judge either approve or deny it, or what changes could that judge make?
1: The judge has approved it, approved the settlement that was worked out by the two sides yesterday. She put her stamp of approval on it, and now it's moving over into implementation. So that's now what, and by the way, what will happen to the billions and billions of dollars being paid out? That's to go to the states. The states then are supposed to distribute that to child welfare organizations.
0: Okay. All right. Thank you very much. We appreciate
1: it.
0: That is Jim Ryan. He's our ABC News national correspondent out of Dallas. So it's all said and done. It looks like teenagers are going to be facing some new restrictions on Instagram and Facebook, at least, including that 2 hour daily limit for minors, some age verification to find out how old teenagers are. They usually do that through facial recognition. And we'll see what happens from there. Could it be a blueprint for TikTok, YouTube, and other platforms? We'll see. All right, let's get outside and check traffic. Roy Lamella is standing by.
2: 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A pretty light commute as you're making your way down towards San Francisco for your supercomputers. Looks pretty good on the Yellow Causeway. 15 minutes to Davis and continuing from Davis to the Cordelia Junction. 27 minutes and running at the limit as you're making your way between Fairfield and Vallejo. As you're making your way the west of the drive on westbound, 80 looks pretty good. A 17-minute ride for the Carquinez Bridge to the Maze with no major issues between Richmond and Berkeley, especially on the lower East Shore Freeway. You're moving at the limit all the way down to Emory. Baybridge Toll Plaza. Metering lights are off, but traffic is starting to build up a little bit right behind the toll plaza and continues to the beginning of the incline. As you're making your way through the upper deck of the Bay Bridge, pretty easy ride through Treasure Island and San Francisco. 8 minutes altogether from the Maze to Fremont Street. Still sleeping on that old bed? 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
3: Mostly sunny and hot this afternoon. Highs in the mid and upper 90s. Some breaks in the clouds tonight. It remains mild with lows in the mid and upper 60s. Some filtered sun for Friday. Not as warm but pleasant with highs in the mid 80s for us on Friday. I'm AccuWeather meteorologist Jason Caterina on KFBK, Sacramento's News Radio.
0: All right. Right now we're looking at about 65 degrees in Sacramento. And time now to get an

0: Early look at money and business headlines. Let's get over to the Bloomberg Business Desk and check in with Dan Schwartzman.
1: Good morning. Real estate analytics firm Adam says overall foreclosure filings rose 1% month over month in July and were up 10% from the year before. Nevada, South Carolina, and Florida saw the worst foreclosure activity. Bank repossessions were unchanged from June, but did jump 23% from a year ago, with lenders seizing nearly 4,800 U.S. properties. A couple of discount retailers see bright futures. Dollar General is raising its financial guidance, saying the move shows its strong results for the year's first half and improved outlook for the rest of the year. Meanwhile, rival Dollar Tree also boosted its earnings forecast. Both retailers reported earnings that beat estimates in the latest quarter. Apple will be holding its biggest product launch of the year on September 9th, featuring a new foldable iPhone making its debut. Apple also plans to take the wraps off the new high-end iPhone 18 Pro and Pro Max. The event will also kick off the tenure of new CEO John Ternus, succeeding outgoing chief executive Tim Cook. I'm Dan Schwartzman on KFBK, Sacramento's News Radio.
0: All right. Thank you so much, Dan. We'll be back to you in a few short minutes. Time now for your talk back responses of this hour. Harry Enten from CNN, he's the data analyst and he's the pollster. And he pulled together some new numbers and presented something on the most favorite Republican president of all time. And this was a poll of Republicans, by the way. And it showed that Donald Trump outpaced Ronald Reagan and even Abraham Lincoln by quite a lot. So we asked you, has Donald Trump replaced Ronald Reagan as the defining president of the modern Republican Party? And what is it about Trump that connects with Republican voters in a way other GOP leaders have not?
2: And from the text line this morning, 51881 is where you text us. Please start your message with KFBK. We got a few this morning. This one says, Trump needs to get over himself. He is not the savior. Another one this morning, Harry Enten is great and he is caffeinated as usual today. However, let's use our heads here. We all know polls are unreliable as of late. Additionally, I think there are more Republicans to poll now than there were in 1980 or 1862 in the time of Reagan or Honest Abe. Lastly, speaking as an independent, Trump has passed Carter for the absolute worst president in history. And another one says Reagan is still number one and we will have to wait to see about Trump.
0: Okay. We thank you so much for your talkback responses. We have several more talkback clips coming up throughout the morning having to do with redistricting. There's one on Californians that are leaving the state and why. Another person bringing up a different reason. And then, of course, Governor Newsom announcing that the state of California is going to file a lawsuit over mail-in voting and ballots, mail-in ballots that the Supreme Court passed, had that ruling saying that the Trump administration could go ahead with their plan. Plans on mail-in balloting. So we'll talk about all of those throughout the morning. In the meantime, did you see what happened out on the west side of the Capitol yesterday?
2: Oh, yeah. Yeah, that was all over my social media feed. Of course, we talked about it on the program here leading up to Nick Shirley making his appearance again at the state capitol.
0: So it was 11 a.m. That's when the rally started yesterday. Things got a little spicy. There were some arrests made, and there were some speakers that were there. So we're going to talk about all of that coming up in the next half hour on the KFBK Morning News.
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3: 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With Christina Mendoza.
0: A fight over free speech at the state capitol, now heading toward a fight in the courts. Supporters and counter-protesters clashed over California's so-called Stop Nick Shirley Act yesterday with three people arrested. We'll have both sides of that fight, plus what else you need to know this morning. It is Thursday, August 27th. You're here with the KFBK Morning News. I'm Christina Mendoza. Let's get to traffic now with Roy Lamella.
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27: Mostly sunny and hot this afternoon. Highs in the mid and upper 90s. Some breaks in the clouds tonight. It remains mild with lows in the mid and upper 60s. Some filtered sun for Friday. Not as warm but pleasant with highs in the mid 80s for us on Friday. I'm AccuWeather meteorologist Jason Caterina on KFBK, Sacramento's News Radio.
0: And as we check in with some local cities, we have 58 degrees in South Lake Tahoe, 68 degrees currently in Folsom, and in Sacramento, 64 degrees. With our top story at the bottom of the hour, hundreds gathered on the west steps of the Capitol to protest Assembly Bill 2624, signed by Governor Gavin Newsom over the weekend. A rally over California's so-called Stop Nick Shirley Act turned heated at the state capitol yesterday as supporters and counter-protesters clashed and three people were arrested. KFPK's John Harper with more.
1: Republican state senators Tony Strickland and Shannon Grove joined YouTuber and independent journalist Nick Shirley at the rally. Shirley argued the new law could interfere with the freedom of speech and the press.
2: This literally is a violation of the First Amendment.
1: The law expands California's address confidentiality program to certain immigration service providers and prohibits posting personal information. Democratic Assemblywoman Mia Bonta is the bill's author. She said her bill was not intended to infringe on journalist rights.
5: It's about the caseworkers, our legal aid attorneys, and volunteers who show up every day for our immigrant neighbors.
1: But the event also drew counter-protesters supporting the law. The two sides traded shouts across police barricades before several physical confrontations broke out.
6: Sir, why are they arresting you? Why are they arresting you?
1: Police said three people were arrested on assault-related charges. No serious injuries were reported.
0: Opponents of the law are now promising a court fight, arguing it could be used to silence people investigating fraud. Now, for more of what matters this morning, here's Mark Dembski.
8: Good morning, Christina. Along those same lines, Republican Assemblyman member Carl DeMaio escalating his fight against the Stop Nick Shirley Act, which, of course, Governor Newsom signed into law last weekend. DeMaio now asking the feds to intervene and try to block the law on First Amendment grounds. KFPK's Jason Capodonio with more.
9: Assemblymember Carl DeMaio from San Diego sent a letter to the Department of Justice saying AB 2624 is infringing on First Amendment rights.
18: They want to shut down these citizen journalists from shining a light on what's going on.
9: The bill signed by Governor Newsom restricts the release of investigative videos, and if you post the video, you face harsh penalties.
18: This is outrageous.
9: DeMaio says he's confident the DOJ will act fast.
18: But it shows just how desperate the Democrats in Sacramento are to stop transparency.
9: I'm Jason Campidonia.
8: After months of debate and pushback from local residents, Placer County has approved now funding for the Hope Way Project, a low-income apartment development. KPK's Matt Piscini reports.
20: The Placer County Board of Supervisors has approved over $7 million in funding for the first phase of the Hope Way Apartments in Pendrin. The project will deliver 131 rental units for lower-income households. The money comes from affordable housing in lieu fees. The funds will be repaid over 55 years at 3% interest. The approval comes despite opposition from neighbors and a lawsuit alleging violations of the California Environmental Quality Act. The board also approved the framework for a separate project to build 360 apartments, including units for extremely low-income households. Matt Piscini, KFBK, Sacramento's News Radio.
8: Four Sacramento properties now have new protections after the city council designated them historic landmarks. KFBK's Emily Lotz with the details.
28: They include a home built in 1901 in Oak Park, representing the early development of Sacramento's first streetcar suburb, and a 1928 Tudor Revival home in Southland Park. The city also designated the 1941 Weaver House in the Fab 40s, known for its colonial revival architecture, and the El Dorado School in East Sacramento, which dates back to the city's school history of the 1920s and 30s. The historic designations don't prevent changes to the properties, but major alterations, demolition, or new development will now have to go through the city's historic preservation review process. Emily Lotz, KFBK, Sacramento's News Radio.
8: Dolly Parton had a surprisingly strong California connection, and one of her former retreats is currently on the market in Solvang, following her death, of course, this week at age 80. Mark Mayfield with the details.
29: Working 9 to 5, what a way to make a living, barely getting by.
30: Parton owned a modest home in the town of Solvang from 2004 to 2014, and it's now listed for $2 million. The house blends in with the neighborhood, but Parton reportedly went to extraordinary lengths to keep her visits private. Special windows and a private entrance helped Parton avoid attention. A small room for wigs still exists in the garage. Above the door is a stained glass window, reading Dolly with her signature butterfly. I'm Mark Mayfield.
8: 5:35 the time here on your Thursday morning. Let's get you caught up now on this hour's top national and global stories on KFBK News Radio. 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
0: ABC News, I'm Sherry Preston. At least 289 people we know are dead in Nepal, swept away by raging floodwaters after the collapse of a glacier in the Himalayas. About 1,300 people are still missing, including 63 Americans. Two Americans who had been missing have been rescued. Darren Jacqueline is a Canadian tour in Nepal. She says it was at a border crossing being destroyed by a wall of water and mud. He says it hit just hours before.
31: I thought to myself, where would I have ran? When I was there, you know, what's my exit points? Where would I have ran?
4: And I'm thinking to myself, there's nowhere I could go. Like, you know, there's just mountains all around us. And there's no exit points.
7: Experts say the energy involved in the floods matched a 5.2 magnitude earthquake. Closing arguments begin soon in the murder trial of Lindsay Clancy. Her defense team says the Massachusetts mother was suffering postpartum psychosis when she killed her three young children. Military judge sets a June 2028 date for the trial of Khalid Sheikh Mohammed. This is ABC News.
3: A surprise endorsement and suddenly a race is too close to call.
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23: 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A look at the super commute heading down towards the Altamont Pass. Pretty much traffic free as you're making your way down southbound 99 and on I-5 as well. It's both green according to our sensors. And looking at our cameras, traffic moves at the limit on southbound 99 with a 40-minute ride into Stockton and no delays continuing to Manteca. On southbound 5, 42 minutes as you're traveling down to the Crosstown Freeway in the Stockton area. And then from Highway 4 through Lathrop down towards 205, pretty much no delays. Now, the slowdown in Tracy begins at Magley Road and continues to the 580 interchange. That is an increase to drive time now to a 37-minute ride between I-5 and 580. Still a stop and go to just past Grant Line Road as you're making your way up the Altamont Pass. Starts to clear up as you're making your way towards the top. And then as you're making your way through Livermore and Dublin, looks like we do have reports of a hit-and-run crash westbound 588 El Charro. It was in the left lane, but they moved it over to the center divide, so some minor delays on westbound 580 just before El Charro. Science fairs, permission slips, school flyers, get your hectic school week, an A-plus upgrade. 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
21: 20% chance of rain today after 11 AM. Increasing clouds. Very warm, though, with a high near 96. Tonight, 20% chance of rain. A low of 67. And then tomorrow, cloudy with a high near 86. Currently, we're at 64 degrees in Sacramento.
22: 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Kitchen and bath remodeling celebrating 50 years of craftsmanship. The Turlock Journal is where we grab this story because California is phasing out a widely used farm pesticide. It's a move expected to have, though, major impact on Central Valley almond growers. Manufacturers, they have voluntarily stopped registering paraquat products in the state amid health and environmental concerns. Stanislaus County almond farmers, though, are among California's heaviest users of the product, so there isn't exactly a single drop-in replacement that is as effective, fast, and inexpensive for every orchard.
21: Okay, Iran may be outsourcing assassination plots to criminal gangs, including members of the Hell's Angels. U.S. authorities say the targets have included Iranian dissidents, and threats have been directed at President Trump and his family as well. We're going to talk with crime and terrorism analyst Brad Garrett coming up.
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22: A high-profile battle for Sacramento's congressional seat taking place tonight. Longtime Congresswoman Doris Matsui and Sacramento City Council member Mai Vang face off in a debate-style forum.
21: Iran appears to be using a new playbook to go after its enemies, outsourcing assassination plots to criminal gangs around the world. In one case, an Iranian drug trafficker was charged with hiring two Canadian Hells Angels members to kill a former Iranian military officer. Brad Garrett, ABC News crime and terrorism analyst, joins us now in from Washington. Is this how Iran stays under the radar of intelligence agencies?
20: Well, I think they attempt to, but it seems to be their playbook now to hire various criminal organizations, whether it be in one case in Maryland, close to me, in D.C., where they hired two Hells Angels out of Canada to come down and kill a former Iranian officer. It got interrupted before it occurred. But that's the M.O., to go to the criminal organizations. I think you mentioned an Iranian drug dealer. He's a really high-level drug dealer. I think he has a lot of these connections with other criminal syndicates around the country. I could name off a dozen countries where there are have been plots, either successful or not, to kill folks in given countries where Iran has hired criminal syndicates. So it's just how they are doing business.
21: How do U.S. authorities uncover these plots when the people hired to carry them out may have no obvious connections to Iran?
20: So you think about it this way. Criminal organizations, Hells Angels, fill in the blank. Obviously, Christina, law enforcement, whether it's us or the Canadians or the Brits, whoever it might be, know about these gangs. So do they have intel? Do they have people in place? Probably. It comes that way. Some of these plots are pretty sloppy. You know, when you subcontract, for lack of better terms, the quality control, you have no control over. And so as a result, is that some of it? It's just being sloppy, and we figure it out before it happens. It's a combination of things. But let's face it, it's a very ruthless way to do business. But they're doing it for, you know, make in their mind, plausible deniability. And I think, you know, if somebody gets caught, some gang member gets caught, you know, what do they care about? They, the Iranians. This is just a way of doing business. Somebody they hired who got caught doing a bad thing.
21: Okay, as Iran comes under more economic pressure now, do we expect Tehran to increase these kinds of operations inside the United States? And are these coming from the Iranian government, or are they coming from just criminal elements that happen to be Iranian?
20: Well, I think it's Iran hiring. Like, these Hells Angels, supposedly they were going to pay them $350,000 to kill this former officer in Maryland. So do I think that's sort of the typical MO of what's going on here? I think the answer is yes.
21: All right. Thank you very much. That is Brad Garrett, ABC News crime and terrorism analyst out of Washington. Let's get a check on traffic now. Roy Lamella is standing by with more.
23: 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For most of that drive, as you're making way down towards San Francisco, seeing all green and no accidents or stalls right now, especially on westbound 80 as you're making way to Davis, a 15-minute ride across the causeway, and continuing on 28 minutes from Davis to the Cordelia Junction. Taking a look at the drive through the Pinole and Richmond areas, just a very minor patch of sluggish traffic right now on westbound 80 between Barrett Avenue and Cutting Boulevard. But that's it in terms of slowdowns. You're moving at the limit through the lower East Shore Freeway between Berkeley and Emeryville. A 17-minute ride altogether starting at the Garkinas Bridge to the Maze. The Bay Bridge Toll Plaza, that's a little bit of a different story because the metering lights are now on and traffic is now backed up into the Maze. Once you get past the metering lights on the upper deck of the Bay Bridge, no problems to Treasure Island to San Francisco. 18 minutes so is your drive from the Maze to Fremont Street. 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
22: Mostly sunny and hot this afternoon. Highs in the mid and upper 90s. Some breaks in the clouds tonight. It remains mild with lows in the mid and upper 60s. Some filtered sun for Friday. Not as warm, but pleasant with highs in the mid 80s for us on Friday.
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21: 65 degrees in Sacramento, and time now to get some money and business news. Let's head over to the Bloomberg Business Desk, where we catch up with Dan Schwartzman.
1: Good morning. Real estate analytics firm Adams says overall foreclosure filings rose 1% month over month in July, and were up 10% from the year before. Nevada, South Carolina, and Florida saw the worst foreclosure activity. Bank repossessions were unchanged from June, but did jump 23% from a year ago, with lenders seizing nearly 4,800 U.S. properties. A couple of discount retailers see bright futures. Dollar General is raising its financial guidance, saying the move shows its strong results for the year's first half and improved outlook for the rest of the year. Meanwhile, rival Dollar Tree also boosted its earnings forecast. Both retailers reported earnings that beat estimates in the latest quarter. Apple will be holding its biggest product launch of the year on September 9th, featuring a new foldable iPhone making its debut. Apple also plans to take the wraps off the new high-end iPhone 18 Pro and Pro Max. The event will also kick off the tenure of new CEO John Ternus, succeeding outgoing chief executive Tim Cook. I'm Dan Schwartzman on KFBK, Sacramento's news radio.
21: All right. Thank you so much, Dan. This was a very exciting announcement yesterday.
22: Yeah, significant development for sure. Yeah.
21: For cancer research. So, you know, when you look at the world of cancer, I mean, all of them are horrible and frightening for people who get that kind of diagnosis. But pancreatic cancer is particularly frightening because often there are no early symptoms and you don't catch it until it's really, really late. But this new pill that's been approved nearly doubles the survival rates of people dealing with late stage pancreatic cancer. Mark Mayfield has the details.
9: The FDA on Wednesday approved a new pill from Revolution Medicine called RasinQ, which is taken once daily and inhibits a form of protein that makes tumors grow. The FDA says the pill is a treatment option for patients with advanced pancreatic cancer, which is one of the most deadly forms of cancer. In a late-stage clinical trial, patients who took the pill on average lived twice as long as those who got chemotherapy. The company that makes the pill says out-of-pocket costs for RasinQ will be about $40,000 a month. I'm Mark Mayfield.
21: Oh, and so that's the hard part. You get these new medications that come out, and they're $40,000 a month.
22: Oh man, you know the company that developed it, this new drug is based in Redwood City in the Bay Area. So
21: yeah,
22: there is a California connection, although it's certainly expensive. I guess what they nearly double the time. So where the cancer progresses, right?
21: The way it works is if you think of a cancer cell having a gas pedal, right? Mm-hmm. There's a family of proteins that essentially push that gas pedal and say, grow, divide, grow, divide, grow, divide. So it's pushing that cancer to grow. What this new drug does is it acts like a molecular glue to those proteins. It prevents them from pressing that gas pedal.
22: Right.
21: And so it stops the messaging.
22: Yeah. And it said that on the progression part, it usually would take like, it would start at like 3.5 months. Now it's 7 months that it pushes it out to.
21: It's certainly a remarkable discovery. Okay, coming up, when you call 911, how far away will that fire truck be? A critical firefighter shortage in Sutter County is now forcing fire stations to close on a rotating basis. And the sheriff says this is just the beginning of public safety staffing issues. We'll have that story next.
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21: When you call 911, how far away will the fire truck be? A critical firefighter shortage in Sutter County now forcing fire stations to close on a rotating basis. The sheriff says public safety staffing is already below acceptable levels and voters are being asked to approve a new sales tax. We'll have that story. Plus, three Secret Service officials, including the agency's top spokesman, have been pulled off the job, their security clearances suspended, and their devices seized as the FBI investigates leaks compromising the president's safety. And the battle over California's new congressional maps is raising an old question. Do rural Californians still have a political voice? We'll take your take this morning on that, but we get started by giving you traffic and weather. And let's start with the roads and Roy Lamella.
23: And we're looking at northbound 99, just slightly crowded right now between 12th Avenue and Highway 50, mainly in the right lanes as you're trying to make your way onto 50. Also a little slow on the northbound 99 connector around to westbound 50. Traffic on the 10s every 10 minutes, mornings and afternoons. Roy Lamella, KPK News Radio, 93.1 FM, 1530 AM.
22: Mostly sunny and hot this afternoon. Highs in the mid and upper 90s. Some breaks in the clouds tonight. It remains mild with lows in the mid and upper 60s. Some filtered sun for Friday. Not as warm, but pleasant with highs in the mid-80s for us on Friday. I'm AccuWeather meteorologist Jason Caterina on KFBK, Sacramento's News Radio.
21: We have 64 degrees in Sacramento with our top local story this hour. Sutter County's firefighter shortage is now forcing station closures and raising new questions about whether voters will agree to pay more for public safety. KFBK's Kevin Tripp. with more.
0: The county has begun rotating 48-hour brownouts at two of its three fire stations, telling a community meeting they don't have the staffing.
1: The last two nights, the two-door station is in what they call a brownout. It is not being manned at night.
0: The fire department has four vacant fire engineer positions and five more firefighters out on leave. And the sheriff's department is facing its own shortage, down 23 positions and operating with a $4 million budget deficit. Sheriff Brandon Barnes told Fox 40 it's not sustainable.
1: If we cannot fill those spots, then we have to change the way we do business and reduce our level of service.
0: Barnes is urging voters to support Measure G, a 1 cent sales tax on the November ballot they say would help fund public safety and fill vacant positions. Kevin Tripp, KFPK, Sacramento's News Radio.
21: Now, some residents are skeptical because the tax revenue would go into the county's general fund, meaning there is no guarantee that all of it would be spent on fire and law enforcement. Our top national story this hour, three top Secret Service officials have been pulled off the job, their security clearances suspended, and their work devices seized. The agency isn't saying what they're accused of, but the investigation

0: comes as the FBI is trying to find out who leaked details of a highly secret operation to get President Trump out of Turkey amid an Iranian assassination threat. Michael Kastner reports.
1: The agency confirmed the staffers include the chief of communications and two other members of the Secret Service's communications office. They lost their security clearances and access to their work devices, which is common practice in internal probes. It's not clear why they were put on leave or what the investigation includes. I'm Michael Kastner.
0: Now for more of what matters this morning, here's Mark Dembski.
2: Hey, good morning, Christina. California lawmakers, they are scrambling to find $10 million to continue gender transitions for children on Medi-Cal. KPK's Daniel Martindale with the story.
3: The Trump administration has finalized a rule ending federal Medicaid funding for gender care for minors beginning October 13th. About 1,500 children will cease getting gender transition treatments, including those receiving puberty blockers and hormones. Lawmakers want $10 million in emergency state funding to keep those treatments going, while California creates a separate state-funded program. But parents and advocacy groups say the Newsom administration had months to prepare for the federal change, and they're worried the state won't have a new system ready before the October deadline. The state says creating that separate funding system could take up to a year. Daniel Martindale, KFBK, Sacramento's News Radio.
2: West Sacramento-based Raley's is closing several locations, including multiple Northern California stores, although the company is saying this is not a broad company-wide downsizing. Tammy Trujillo reports.
4: The 90-year-old chain says the closures are a result of assessments of local market conditions and long-term financial stability, and not a reflection on the state of the entire company. Raley's is still planning to open several new stores in the coming months, but none here in the Southland. The West Sacramento-based chain has more than 100 stores and over 11,000 employees. I'm Tammy Trujillo.
2: President Trump headlining a fundraiser in Houston, Texas today for Texas State Attorney General Ken Paxton's bid for the U.S. Senate. Mark Mayfield with more.
5: The Republican is locked in a tight race with Democratic State Representative James Tallarico. Both parties see the race as being key to deciding who controls the Senate. Trump will stay in Houston tonight for an event honoring the NASA Artemis II crew members on Friday. He'll be at NASA's Johnson Space Center to award the crew the Congressional Space Medal of Honor. I'm Mark Mayfield.
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2: Well, the A's able to erase an early 3-0 deficit at Sutter Health Park Wednesday evening against the Twins. The Athletics taking the lead for good with 4 runs in the bottom of the 6th. Then Lawrence Butler adding some insurance here in the 7th.
7: The plate and the pitch. Breaking ball swung on. Fly ball to left center. Well, going back. Keyshaw near the track at the wall. It's up. And it's gone.
2: That is Butler's 12th home run of the season. 7-4 would be the final score as the A's took 2 of 3 again in that series. The Athletics off today before hosting the Orioles over the weekend, beginning Friday night. As for the Giants, a nightmarish 9th inning at Oracle Park on Wednesday. San Francisco gave up 7 runs to the Reds and ended up losing the game 10-9. And the 49ers, they are in Vegas later this evening for preseason game number 3 against the Raiders, 5 o'clock for the kickoff. Time now is 6:06. On your Thursday morning, I'm Mark Dembski. 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
0: Time now for our talk back clip of the hour. Rural Californians have complained for decades that Sacramento does not understand their communities or their priorities. That frustration even helped fuel the State of Jefferson movement, a protest movement advocating for rural Northern California counties to break away and form their own state. Now, that old argument is resurfacing on a national scale after California's latest redistricting. Congressman James Gallagher, representing a large rural part of Northern California in District 1, is now running for re-election in a dramatically different district. After new political boundaries combined portions of his rural constituency with more densely populated areas of the Bay Area.
8: My heart has always been in rural California. It's so important that we have a voice. You know, what did we fight a revolution over? No taxation without representation, right? Well, if they get their way, right, there'd be a lot of folks who have no experience with rural California representing our area. But if we fight back, if we come together, if we say, no, we want real representation, we can send a message, you know, not only to Sacramento, but to the entire nation, where these redistricting wars, it's sick, man. You know, we need to stop it. I don't care if you did it in Texas or if you did it in California, it's wrong. Every place should have a representative. You start drawing lines based on people instead of party. And you start drawing lines based on place instead of politics.
0: When politicians redraw a district so dramatically that its political and cultural identity changes, is that legitimate redistricting? Or are voters effectively being stripped of the representation they chose? 51881 is the number to text. 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That's 51881. 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
9: ABC News. I'm Sherry Preston. Closing arguments begin in just a few minutes in one of the most widely watched trials in the country. ABC's Peter Haralambou says more on deliberations in the case of Lindsay Clancy, who was accused of killing her three young children in Massachusetts.
10: Jurors will have a few options once the deliberations begin. If they conclude, as defense lawyers have alleged, that Clancy was in the throes of postpartum psychosis and unable to differentiate between right and wrong, they could find Clancy not guilty by reason of insanity. She would then be sent to a state psychiatric facility. However, if they believe Clancy was aware of her conduct, they could choose between the crimes of first-degree murder, second-degree murder, manslaughter, or acquit her entirely. Peter Haralambous, ABC News.
9: The death toll from the Himalayan mudslides now at least 358 people, but more than 1,300 are still missing, including dozens of Americans. ABC's James Longman has more from the foreign desk.
11: There's an urgent search and rescue operation now underway to find people trapped or swept away. The deadly wave sped down the mountain at more than 40 miles per hour. The energy equivalent to a 5.2 magnitude earthquake. Experts say it was triggered by a massive landslide which hit a glacier and melted tons of ice along the way.
9: Trying to get grocery prices down before the midterm elections, President Trump is now lifting some tariffs on imported beef, leading cattle ranchers and some members of the GOP to cry foul. ABC senior political correspondent Rachel Scott's got more from Washington.
12: This set off a firestorm of criticism, especially in the Republican Party. So Senator John Barrasso, the number two Republican in the Senate, said Americans want U.S. beef on the table, not foreign imports. Senator Tom Cotton of Arkansas called this action ill-advised. Others in very competitive Senate races, like Congresswoman Ashley Henson, say that this is just a flat-out bad idea.
9: The number of people filing for unemployment benefits fell last week, remaining at historic lows. Most Americans enjoying jobs security right now as layoffs remain few. This is ABC News.
0: Time now is coming up on 610. Let's get a check on the commute and maybe those super commuters with Roy Lamella.
13: 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We're looking at that drive to the Altamont Pass and still looking pretty much at the limit on southbound 99. 41 minutes as you're making your way to the Crosstown Freeway in Stockton, then from Highway 4 to Manteca. An additional 14 minutes traveling down I-5. That also looks pretty good. And we're looking at a 43-minute ride to Stockton, then from Highway 4 through Lathrop down towards 205. That's going to be a 14-minute ride. There is a reports of an accident in the French Camp area. This is actually northbound 5, right after Roth Road. It is a big rig in the Gore Point and partially blocking the right lane, but no delays in the area. Stop and go through Tracy on westbound 205, this time starting at the 11th Street overcrossing to the 580 interchange. That's resulting in a 39-minute ride through Tracy and Mountain House, and you're making your way up and over the Altamont Pass. Right now, making your way up the pass, it's going to be a little stop-and-go to Grant Line Road. After that, looks good into Livermore and Dublin. 26 minutes as you ride between 205 and 680. 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
0: 20% chance of rain after 11 a.m. this morning. Increasing clouds, but very warm with a high near 96. Tonight, increasing clouds, a low of 67. Tomorrow, cloudy with a high near 86. Currently 64 in Sacramento.
2: 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Celebrating 50 years of craftsmanship, the Folsom Times is where we grab this story because Sutter Health is expanding again in Folsom, this time a new $4.3 million pediatric care center. That facility is planned for an existing building on Iron Point Circle and will include 10 exam rooms for and also treatment rooms as well. Sutter is also recruiting more pediatricians as it expands medical services throughout Folsom and the Highway 50 corridor.
0: Okay, AI needs massive data centers to keep growing, but the communities being asked to host them are starting to say no. Because many of those projects are heading to rural Republican areas, the backlash could become a political problem for the GOP. Why data centers could emerge as a major issue in the midterms and an even bigger one in 2028, that story straight ahead.
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2: Elk Grove saying its Project Green Wave has synchronized more than 100 traffic signals at key corridors. The city reports crosstown travel times down 21% and red light stops are down 41%.
0: There aren't many issues these days that Republicans, Democrats, and independents all agree on, but here's one. A lot of Americans do not want a data center built in their backyard. Many of the newest projects are being proposed in rural areas where residents are raising questions about electricity costs and water use, pollution, noise. And those rural areas are mostly represented by the GOP. Roll Call reporter Valerie York traveled to one such community in Virginia, where she says Republicans are not yet united on how to deal with community pushback.
1: Republicans haven't really settled on a cohesive message.

0: This is becoming an emerging issue for Republicans in the midterms, but it will be a bigger issue in 2028 for the general election. And there is another problem. It is a PR problem for data centers and the companies that build them that is not being helped by often secretive maneuvering.
1: There's not a lot of transparency coming from the companies building these data centers. You know, a lot of communities find out about them through, I think, you know, the community in West Virginia found out about it through like an air study permit. They're not putting out press releases. They're not trying to work with communities in a transparent way is what a lot of the criticisms are. And so it leaves a lot of constituents feeling like they don't have answers. They're not getting, you know, direct communication with the companies. And because the companies themselves have this mission of competing with China and doing this build out quickly, they have messaged that they feel as though they can be exempt from that kind of transparency with their local communities.
0: And there are signs this fight could move from zoning meetings to the ballot box. Candidates in both parties are now confronting concerns about utility rates and water and environmental impacts, while members of Congress have introduced proposals aimed at protecting local decision-making and stabilizing energy costs. One Republican operative told Roll Call the issue may only be emerging in the midterms, but will become a major political issue by 2028.
1: I spoke with a GOP operative who said, you know, we're just seeing these kinds of issues come to the federal level, to Congress, where people are calling on their legislators. You know, there's a few bills trickling in about transparency and you know, utility rates and stuff like that regarding data centers. But still, it's mostly in this local and state level trying to fight it there. They predict that in the next election cycle, in the 2028 cycle, this is going to be among the top issues that they're going to have to reconcile their messaging.
0: And we are starting to see some fallout. Of course, the Trump administration very much for these data centers to try to stay competitive, although the president has urged these data center companies, the companies building the centers, to come up with their own power, whether it's a small nuclear power plant or some other kind of power that they build themselves so it doesn't impact the local grid. In Utah this summer, State Senate President J. Stuart Adams lost a Republican primary over this issue because he backed a controversial data center project near Great Salt Lake. And because the data centers are mostly in rural Republican areas, Republicans are the ones likely to have more pushback.
2: I was doing a little bit of looking into that. Some 1,500 planned facilities are slated for rural areas across the country.
0: Yeah, and as the reporter said, often the locals don't find out about them until someone just happens to do a permit search and sees that someone filed a permit for an air quality study or something else. So it's that secrecy that really bothers people to think that someone would sneak in and, you know, take their water and power and not even give them a say or a voice. And a lot of these companies are thinking, well, we'll be turned down if we go to the locals.
2: So it's a big debate, and it will continue.
0: Yep, it will. Let's get outside and check traffic. Roy Lamella is standing by.
3: 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Up in Yolo County, just north of Woodland, we have an accident, actually a SIG alert, an overturned big rig southbound 5. This is right before County Road 17, about a couple miles before County Road 17. It's blocking both southbound lanes right now. CHP and emergency crews are on the way to assist there. But just keep that in mind if you're driving down from or into the Woodland area. After Zamora, you're going to see traffic start to build up. Southbound 5, again, an overturned big rig blocking both lanes just before County Road 17. Supercomputers heading into San Francisco. An easy time as you're making your way between the Sacramento area and the Fairfield area. Right now, it's going to be a 45-minute ride through that stretch to Cordelia Junction. And then continuing from the westbound 80 drive from the Carquinez Bridge down towards the Maze. No major accidents or stalls, just some minor delay right around the Golden Gate Fields area on the lower East Shore Freeway. After that, no delays to Emeryville. 28 minutes between Davis and the Cordelia Junction, 19 minutes between the Carquinez Bridge and the Maze. The metering lights are on at the Bay Bridge Toll Plaza. That has you backed up into the Maze and then continue sluggish across the entire upper deck. 25 minutes from the maze to Fremont Street. A bent tire rod can quickly bring a drive to a halt. 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Traffic on the 10s every

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1: Mostly sunny and hot this afternoon. Highs in the mid and upper 90s. Some breaks in the clouds tonight. It remains mild with lows in the mid and upper 60s. Some filtered sun for Friday. Not as warm but pleasant with highs in the mid 80s for us on Friday. I'm AccuWeather meteorologist Jason Caterina on KFBK, Sacramento's news radio.
2: 64 degrees in Sacramento, and time now to get some money and business news. Let's head over to our friends at the Bloomberg Business Desk.
3: The Justice Department says authorities have disrupted online infrastructure allegedly used by Chinese state-sponsored hackers to target government agencies like NASA, the Fed, and the Senate. The DOJ is accusing a China-linked group called QTFY of carrying out the attacks using two platforms that were disabled in a joint operation with the FBI. They're not saying whether any information was stolen. Texas Roadhouse says a post alleging racist practices was a hoax. The Facebook post, which has been deleted, claimed employees planned to tamper with black customers' meals, sparking outrage online. Texas Roadhouse said in two TikTok posts that the allegations were unfounded. The company also vows to launch an investigation. Apple has set a September 9th date for its next launch event, where it's expected to unveil its long-awaited foldable iPhone. Just out of the opening bell, stock futures are mixed, possibly thanks to NVIDIA. The tech-heavy NASDAQ is up about 1%. Matt Piper, Bloomberg Radio.
2: All right. Thank you so much, Matt. We appreciate it. Time now for your talkback responses. Our clip was with James Gallagher, who represents, he's a congressman. He represents District 1 in California. It used to be essentially rural, but with redistricting, now they've added a bunch of Bay Area counties into the mix, or actually one county, Sonoma County, into the mix, and it's a very different district now. And he was making the point that, you know, a lot of rural Californians, because of all of this redistricting, now may not have representatives that are looking after their rights as rural Californians and representing them. So we asked you, when politicians redraw districts so dramatically that its political and cultural identity changes, is that legitimate redistricting, or are voters effectively being stripped of the representation that they chose? From the talkback line, what Gallagher doesn't mention is voters passed a redistricting bill here in California just last year. Texas voters didn't. Neither did voters in Tennessee. Gallagher's trying to save his dying political career. Good riddance to him. Maybe he should move to Texas or Tennessee. I will just make a mention that voters did not draw the maps. The maps were drawn. The voters did vote to pass redistricting here in California. And then another, as long as their power is retained, Newsom and Democrats don't care about the people having the representation that they deserve. These new districts don't even make sense.
4: Another one from the text line this morning. Of course, they're trying to strip us of our rights. The Democrats will do whatever they can to make sure the Republicans in California have no voice. I used to love California, and now I can't stand living here. Thank you, Democratic Party, for making this once incredible state go down the toilet. And another one this morning, talking about the city of Lodi. It was chopped into three separate districts. Farm communities are now lumped in with busy cities. What a mess.
2: All right. Thank you so much for your talkback responses. We'll have another clip coming up at the top of the next hour. In the meantime, California is just one of three states in the country where there is no minimum age to get married. Which is interesting. I actually got an email from one of our listeners on this story and said, why haven't you guys done anything on this? This is crazy.
4: I did do something on it not that long ago, but it is crazy. I mean, and the number of underage marriages in the state across the country, it's sickening, Christina.
2: So lawmakers have tried to change this for nearly a decade, and they have failed to do so. But there is a bill now to end child marriage, and it is on the verge of becoming law. Why it took California so long to close that loophole coming up.
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17: 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With Christina Mendoza.
18: California has some of the toughest laws in the country, but here's one that may surprise you. There's no minimum age to get married. California is just one of three states that still allows child marriage. And for nearly a decade, efforts to change the law have failed. Now, lawmakers are on the verge of finally closing that loophole. It is Thursday, August 27th. Let's get a check on traffic with Roy Lamella.
19: 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We're getting reports of both southbound lanes blocked due to an overturned big rig. There's diesel that's spilled onto the lane. CHP is on the scene right now. Emergency and hazmat crews are responding. Traffic is backed up in the area because both lanes are blocked. If you're coming through the area and want to take an alternate, take southbound 505 from I-5 and then get down to County Road 16 and then get eastbound 16 into the Woodland area just to get around that crash. All right, it's officially the most wonderful time of the year at Staples. They got back-to-school supplies as low as 25 cents, up to 40% off select tech, 20% off for teachers, and more. 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Staples, that was easy. Traffic on the 10s every 10 minutes, mornings and afternoons. 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
20: Mostly sunny and hot this afternoon. Highs in the mid and upper 90s. Some breaks in the clouds tonight. It remains mild with lows in the mid and upper 60s. Some filtered sun for Friday. Not as warm but pleasant with highs in the mid 80s for us on Friday. I'm AccuWeather meteorologist Jason Caterina on KFBK, Sacramento's News Radio.
18: 64 degrees in Sacramento with our top story at the bottom of the hour. California is about to close a legal loophole that has made it one of only three states in America with no minimum age for marriage. A loophole lawmakers have tried and failed to close for nearly a decade. Sharon Reardon reports.
5: State lawmakers have approved legislation that sets 18 as the minimum age to marry with no exceptions. Under current law, minors can marry with parental consent and court approval. Assembly Bill 1267, authored by Democratic Assemblywoman Gail Pellerin of Santa Cruz, now goes to Governor Gavin Newsom after clearing the assembly. The state Senate had already approved the measure unanimously. Global Hope 365, based in Tustin, says California is just one of three states without a statutory minimum marriage age and made ending child marriage one of its primary advocacy efforts. I'm Sharon Reardon.
18: Now, for more of what matters this morning, here's Mark Demskate.
6: And good morning to you, Christina. California's dairy and wine industries, they are reacting to the trade war now with Canada. More from KFBK's Matt Piscini.
7: New Canadian tariffs set to take effect September 8th are targeting U.S. dairy products in retaliation for recent U.S. tariffs on Canadian goods, which could significantly hurt California's fragile dairy sector. The tariffs spare most of California's specialty crops, but the wine industry is still impacted by the ban on American alcohol in most Canadian provinces. Canada was the second largest export market for California dairy last year at 15% of all exports. Farmers and industry advocates warn that even small drops in demand could have devastating effects on producers already struggling with milk prices well below production costs. Industry leaders are urging both governments to return to negotiations and de-escalate the situation. Matt Piscini, KFBK, Sacramento's News Radio.
6: A suspect has been arrested in Las Vegas, accused of defacing political signs featuring California Governor Gavin Newsom and Nevada gubernatorial candidate Aaron Ford. Tammy Trujillo has the details.
21: Las Vegas Metro Police say 73-year-old David Smith was arrested Monday and booked on suspicion of felony graffiti or property damage. KNTV reports the investigation began August 3rd after several political signs were defaced, including one where a swastika was drawn over Newsom's face on a sign featuring Newsom endorsing Ford, who's a Democrat. Better Nevada PAC, a Republican political action committee, paid for the signs and says they'll repair them, adding those messages have no place in public debate. I'm Tammy Trujillo.
6: NVIDIA reportedly agreeing to buy open source AI platform Hugging Face for $12.9 billion. Mark Mayfield has the details.
22: Hugging Face, which developers use to build and share AI models, is one of the largest platforms for open source AI. If the deal goes through, it would expand NVIDIA's reach beyond chipmaking and into the software and distribution side of AI. It could also give NVIDIA an advantage, as several major AI companies already rely heavily on its hardware and infrastructure. I'm Mark Mayfield.
6: Time now, 6:35 here on your Thursday morning. 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
18: ABC News, I'm Sherry Preston. Closing arguments this morning in the trial of Lindsay Clancy. The Massachusetts mother faces murder charges in the deaths of her three children. Her defense team says she was suffering from postpartum psychosis at the time. If she is found not guilty by lack of criminal intent, she would go to a state psychiatric facility. At least 358 people dead in Nepal after flash flooding apparently set off by the collapse of a glacier. The ABC News chief international correspondent James Longman.
23: Areas where homes and businesses once stood are now buried under mountains of mud and debris, with at least 1,300 still unaccounted for, and that number is expected to rise. 22 of the missing were in a group from Tennessee who were taking part in a spiritual pilgrimage.
18: 63 Americans are among those missing, but two have been rescued. So-called Butcher of Bosnia, Radko Mladic, the Serb general who oversaw atrocities in the 90s, has died in prison at the age of 84. This is ABC News.
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33: Islands in the stream, that is what we are.
18: Well, Dolly Parton's music legacy includes one last surprise for fans. It's an unreleased song called My Place in History, and it's locked in a chestnut box at Dollywood's Dreammore Resort in Pigeon Forge, Tennessee. The box is going to stay closed until January 19th, 2046, on what would have been Parton's 100th birthday.
6: How cool is that, right?
18: I know. A little time capsule from Dolly Parton.
6: 20 years. We got to wait 20 years, but it'll be good.
18: It will. Her wish was for the song to be heard by future generations rather than immediately after she departed. Parton wrote My Place in History in 2015 when she opened her Dreammore Resort. So one more surprise from Dolly. All right, let's get outside and check traffic. Roy Lamella is standing by.
19: 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Right now, in terms of drive times, pretty light considering westbound 80 from Roseville to the split. You're looking at a 9-minute ride to the Cap City Freeway. And on the Cap City Freeway southbound, no delays from the split with 80 to downtown, a 9-minute ride for you there. No delays coming up from Elk Grove. Northbound 5 is nice ride as you're making way to Sacramento, 11 minutes. As you're driving up northbound 99, just some small delays around the Florin area, starting before Florin Road. It clears up by the time you get to 47th Avenue in a 12-minute ride. Westbound 50, looking good from Folsom, 17 minutes into town. We do have a crash at southbound 5 at Richards Boulevard, a crash involving a semi and three other cars. One of the cars blocked the left lane. Another went down in an embankment. CHP is on the scene right now, and traffic is slow as you're making way into the downtown area, actually starting at Garden Highway to Richards. After that, no delays to Highway 50, but a 17-minute ride in from Woodland. Across the Yellow Causeway, no problems there. A 14-minute ride in from Davis. Injured at work? 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
18: Increasing clouds today, but it will be hot with a high near 96. And then overnight, a 20% chance of rain with a low of 67. And then tomorrow, more clouds, high near 86, currently 64 in Sacramento.
6: 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The town is hosting its Loomis Luncheon Listen. It's happening tomorrow, August 28th, noon to 1 o'clock at the historic Loomis Train Depot. There are no speeches, no formal agenda, just residents showing up. You can bring a lunch, ask town manager Carl Simpson questions, and share their ideas.
18: Very nice. Okay, the trade war with Canada is escalating. California farmers could be caught in the middle. As we told you in this last segment, new Canadian tariffs are about to hit U.S. dairy products. Well, California wine is already feeling the effects of Canada's retaliation. Is there any off-ramp, or is this trade fight about to get worse? We'll check in with John Decker, our White House correspondent, next.
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18: I always think of Labor Day as a kind of unofficial reset after summer. 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

0: Whitaker, our White House correspondent, with more on the Canada-U.S. trade war fight. it's going on now. Canada's new retaliatory tariffs take effect to September 8th. Is the White House prepared to respond with another round of tariffs if Canada goes ahead? What do you think, John?
1: Hey, hello there. Yes, yeah, so the way things have been set up right now is that Canada has announced retaliatory tariffs on American goods of $20 billion of American goods. They go into effect on September the 8th. That's the day after Labor Day. And in the meantime, the president has announced 50% tariffs on all autos and auto parts coming into the U.S. from Canada. Those tariffs would go into effect January of 2027 in the new year. So there is still some time to work out some sort of deal to resolve this trade dispute. But as things stand right now, Christina, there are no talks scheduled between U.S. and Canadian negotiators to resolve this trade dispute.
0: You know, from California, dairy farmers are watching this closely. Same with the wine industry. How much concern is there inside the White House about American industries getting caught up in this retaliation?
1: Well, you just mentioned two very important industries here in the States. There are others as well. American farmers that deal with and trade with Canada, they would be impacted. And fishermen, the seafood industry is being targeted in terms of those tariffs announced by Canada. And this also impacts Senate races because Susan Collins, she's the Republican senator running for re-election in Maine. She's very much concerned that Maine's number one industry, that's the fishing industry, would be adversely affected by these tariffs.
0: Okay, so what is President Trump's ultimate objective with Canada? What would Canada have to concede for the president to start removing the tariffs?
1: It's not clear. It's not clear what would resolve things. You know, I think that what we've heard from the U.S. Trade Representative Jamieson Greer is that Canada, according to Jamieson Greer, is not negotiating in good faith. And Canada has said the same thing about the U.S. So clearly both sides very far apart. That being said, I think there's the possibility of things being resolved. I have to go. I'm very sorry.
0: Okay, absolutely. Thank you very much. Go ahead. That is John Decker. You can hear more of him on the iHeartRadio app, however. He does a podcast every day. But very busy man, that John Decker. Let's get a check on traffic now. Roy Lamella is standing by.
2: 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This is in Yolo County, just south of Zamora. Southbound 5, we got both lanes closed right now. Actually, the freeway shut down between the Zamora exit and the Road 95 overcrossing. This is due to a big rig that overturned and is leaking fuel onto the lanes. Again, both southbound lanes are closed, and they actually had to fly in a medevac just to take the driver away from the scene. Traffic is getting by on the right shoulder, but CHP and emergency hazmat crews are on the scene as well. Once again, this is southbound 5, both lanes closed. This is between the Zamora exit and the County Road 95 overcrossing. No estimated time of opening. If you're traveling through the area or trying to get into Sacramento from the Dunnigan area, take 505 south to County Road 16, then take 16 east into Woodland. Car problems? 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
3: Mostly sunny and hot this afternoon. Highs in the mid and upper 90s. Some breaks in the clouds tonight. It remains mild with lows in the mid and upper 60s. Some filtered sun for Friday. Not as warm but pleasant with highs in the mid 80s for us on Friday. I'm AccuWeather meteorologist Jason Caterina on KFBK, Sacramento's News Radio.
0: 64 degrees in Sacramento, and time now to get over to the Bloomberg Business Desk.
4: Foreclosure filings are on the rise. The real estate analytics firm Adams says overall filings rose 1% month over month in July and were up 10% from the year prior. Nevada, South Carolina, and Florida saw the worst foreclosure activity. Bank repossessions were unchanged from June, but did jump 23% from a year ago, with lenders seizing nearly 4,800 U.S. properties. Cloud-based software company Salesforce delivered an outlook for strong revenue growth, showing investors that it can compete in the era of AI. The company says sales will be about $11.5 billion in the quarter ending in October, just beating analyst estimates. Salesforce is also expanding its partnership with Anthropic, which makes the Claude AI model, as Salesforce software will be integrated with Claude. Shares are currently soaring up 18.5%. Future sales are expected to increase by about 14%. Market's off to a good start. The Dow is up around 0.1%. The S&P gaining over 0.3%, while the NASDAQ is up close to 1%. Dan Schwartzman, Bloomberg Radio.
0: All right. Thank you so much, Dan. We appreciate it. And as we wrap up the 6 o'clock hour, we're going to hit a topic a lot of people are into, and that is a good nap.
5: All of us here on the KPK Morning News are into that.
0: Yes, we are. And actually, there is a biological drive to nap.
5: Well, see, that's a good thing then, right? Yep. I mean, then we're not doing anything wrong.
0: I know, but doctors say most likely you are doing it wrong. So here's Bree Tennis with more.
6: The National Sleep Center says most of us are not hitting the sweet spot of a nap. Not long enough, you wake up cranky. Too long, you risk a sleep hangover. The Cleveland Clinic says the nap has to hit one of two places to be successful. No more than 20 minutes to avoid deep sleep, or a full 90 minutes to complete a sleep cycle. They say either is great to recharge, but know that the sweet spot to take a nap comes between 1 and 3 p.m. I'm Bree Tennis.
5: See?
0: Okay, there you go.
5: And that's, we do get tired from getting up early for this. So researchers have said this short nap is roughly, what, 10 to 30 minutes?
0: Yeah.
5: And that's enough to improve alertness, so.
0: I remember on Oprah, like years and years ago, there was an ice skater. And I can't remember which ice skater it was, some Olympic ice skater, said it's good to nap with your feet elevated. So, and I've done that ever since. Nap with my feet elevated. I don't know if it helps or not. I mean, I feel okay when I wake up.
5: My wife, so we have one of those beds that, you know, can go up, head and as well as your feet. And she likes to elevate her feet.
0: Yeah, I don't know. As well, so. I don't know. It was on Oprah. We'll see. Okay, coming up, Chinese hackers inside some of the most sensitive agencies in the U.S. government. The FBI says a years-long cyber espionage campaign targeted NASA, the Justice Department, the Federal Reserve, and the U.S. Senate. And we'll talk about what that means, because President Trump is preparing to meet China's Xi Jinping next month. Also, where did the money go? A California agency is accused of using workers' comp funding to investigate its own employees. Those stories coming up.
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0: The FBI says a Chinese-backed cyber campaign has been targeting some of the most sensitive agencies in Washington, including NASA, the Justice Department, the Federal Reserve, and the U.S. Senate. What it means heading into that meeting between the president and Xi Jinping next month. Plus, where did the money go? A California state agency is accused of using workers' comp funds to investigate its own employees. It is Thursday, August 27th. It's 7 o'clock. Let's get a check on traffic now. Roy Lamella standing by.
2: And we're looking at some slow-go traffic traveling northbound on the Cap City Freeway. Actually begins to get a little slow right on N Street. It's heavier between H Street and the E Street on-ramp. Traffic on the 10s every 10 minutes, mornings and afternoons. Roy Lamella, KPK News Radio, 93.1 FM, 1530 AM.
3: Mostly sunny and hot this afternoon. Highs in the mid and upper 90s. Some breaks in the clouds tonight. It remains mild with lows in the mid and upper 60s. Some filtered sun for Friday. Not as warm, but pleasant with highs in the mid 80s for us on Friday. I'm AccuWeather meteorologist Jason Caterina on KFBK, Sacramento's News Radio.
0: 63 degrees in Sacramento with our top national story. Just weeks before President Trump's expected to meet again with the Chinese president, the U.S. says it has disrupted a massive Chinese cyber espionage campaign targeting some most sensitive agencies. The FBI says Chinese-linked hackers have been targeting agencies for years, including the Justice Department and NASA, the Federal Reserve, and the U.S. Senate. Here's ABC's Marcus Moore.
15: The FBI says a hacking group backed by China has been taking aim at U.S. government agencies for years. The Justice Department, NASA, the U.S. Senate, and the Federal Reserve are among the hundreds of entities said to be targeted. Officials say they've seized internet domains and disrupted China's cyber campaign, but experts warn that the hackers remain relentless.
0: Rory O'Neill will join us at 7:45 with much more on this case. Our top local story, a California state agency accused of using workers' comp money to investigate its own employees. KFBK's Kevin Tripp with more.
16: The Sacramento Bee reports the Department of Industrial Relations used money from the state's workers' comp fund to pay more than $30 million in contracts between 2020 and 2026, some with little or no connection to workers' comp. In one case, the department spent an estimated $80,000 investigating a Cal OSHA manager, including a claim that he shot a toy bow and arrow at pictures of Governor Gavin Newsom and other officials. After an 18-month investigation, he was cleared of every allegation. State law says workers' comp money cannot be used for other purposes. The department says it's common for state agencies to use money from one fund and reimburse it later. Kevin Tripp, KFBK, Sacramento's News Radio.
0: But so far, it has not shown records proving the workers' comp fund was paid back. The agency says it expects to have more answers by September 7th. Let's get more of what matters this morning now. Let's get to Mark Dembski.
5: And good morning, Christina. California Attorney General Rob Bonta saying he's willing now to negotiate over the Paramount Warner Brothers Discovery merger as pressure certainly grows from both Hollywood and California political leaders to settle that case. KFBK's Emily Lotz with more.
17: Bonta is leading a 12-state antitrust lawsuit that's put Paramount Skydance's planned $111 billion takeover on hold. Entertainment unions and industry leaders are pushing for a resolution, warning continued uncertainty could hurt Hollywood jobs and production. Governor Gavin Newsom has also reportedly encouraged a settlement. Bonta says he's open to what he calls a serious discussion, but insists Paramount must make significant concessions, potentially including selling some cable channels, before he'll end the court fight. Emily Lotz, KFBK, Sacramento's News Radio.
5: A judge has scheduled a trial date for the alleged 9/11 mastermind. Here's ABC's Hannah Buta.
18: As we approach the 25th anniversary of the September 11th attacks, a trial date has finally been set for the alleged mastermind. After years of delays, a military judge has scheduled Khalid Sheikh Mohammed's trial to begin June 2028. Mohammed has been held at Guantanamo Bay for two decades. He's accused of developing and directing the 9/11 plot that killed nearly 3,000 people.
5: That's ABC's Hannah Buta reporting. The NFL considering possible discipline against 49ers owner Jed York following his arrest in an Ohio prostitution sting. Commissioner Roger Goodell saying the case is being reviewed now under the league's personal conduct policy. Police say York arranged online to pay $160 for sex and was arrested last weekend. He later pleaded no contest to misdemeanor charges of disorderly conduct and possessing criminal tools. He was also fined more than $1,100. York has not spoken publicly, though, about his arrest.
7: Major League Baseball is in Sacramento. Complete A's coverage on KFBK News Radio.
5: Well, the A's ended up winning 2 of 3 again in their series at Sutter Health Park against the Twins, including Wednesday's come-from-behind victory.
19: Here's Alika, and he hits a fly ball well hit to left center. Keyshaw back deep in the alley at the track, reaching up. He can't get it. It's off the wall. It's in play. 2-run score. Williams around second, streaking to third with a triple. And the A's take the lead.
5: That's how it sounded as the A's scored 4 times in the bottom of the 6th to help erase an early 3-0 deficit. 7-4 would be the final. The Athletics off today before hosting the Orioles over the weekend, and that series beginning on Friday night. How about the Giants? Man, a nightmarish 9th inning at Oracle Park Wednesday. San Francisco gave up 7 runs to the Reds and ended up losing the game 10-9. And how about this? The 49ers, they are in Vegas later this evening for their third preseason game of the season against the Raiders, 5 o'clock with the kickoff. It is coming up on 7:06 on your Thursday morning. I'm Mark Dembski, and you can grab a news alert anytime when you set a preset on the free iHeartRadio app to KFBK News Radio.
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0: Time now for our talk back clip of the hour. Comedian, podcaster, and longtime California resident Adam Carolla says people are not leaving California because they've suddenly stopped loving the weather or the lifestyle. He says the state is driving them out with regulations like the latest tire mandates that the California Energy Commissioners recently imposed. He says ideas like this sound great in a vacuum, but create so much friction in people's lives that they start leaving the state, or at least leaving the state to buy stuff.
20: In a vacuum, a lot of their ideas in California have some relevance and like make some sense. Everything sort of works in a vacuum. You know, they go, well, what's wrong with regulating the tire's rolling resistance? We can save that much more fossil fuel. Or they never, no one goes, look, we're tyrannical dictators or money and grubbers and we love making rules. Like they never do that. You just go, this is for the safety of the kids and the same the people. What's all sounds good. It's one more regulation, and it's why people don't want to live in California, and it's why they can't do business in California, and it's why whatever Kumho tires are not going to be able to sell their 275 35 17s here because it's under regulated. And also you turn people into criminals because then you go, could you go ahead and ship those Kumhos to my buddy in Nevada, and then he'll drive them in and I'll pay him a premium.
21: Yeah.
20: And then I'll find some Armenian guys got an underground tire servicing place to put them on. And blah, blah, blah, blah, blah.
0: All right. If otherwise law-abiding people are routinely looking for ways to get around California's regulations, is the problem the people or the rules? 51881 is the number to text. Start with KFBK. That's 51881. 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
22: C News. I'm Sherry Preston. Closing arguments are today in the Lindsay Clancy murder trial. The Plymouth, Massachusetts mom admits she did strangle her 3 young children to death, but says she was suffering from severe postpartum depression when she did it. ABC's Peter Haralambos has more.
23: Deliberations are set to begin later today after jurors hear about an hour of closing arguments from each side. Clancy's defense team acknowledges she was responsible for killing her 3 children, but argues she was suffering from postpartum psychosis and lost her grip on reality. If the jury concludes that Clancy could not tell the difference between right and wrong because of that psychosis, they could find her not guilty by reason of insanity, an outcome that would result in her being sent to a state psychiatric facility. If they believe she's guilty of murder, she faces a mandatory life sentence. Peter Haralambos, ABC News.
22: And urgent searches underway for any of the more than 1,300 people believed buried or swept away in the deadly Himalayan mudslide. Darren Jackson, a Canadian touring Nepal, says he just missed the massive wall of water and mud by a few hours.
1: I thought to myself, where would I have ran when I was there? You know, what's my exit points? Where would I have ran? And I'm thinking to myself, there's nowhere I could go. Like, you know, there's just mountains all around us, and there's no exit points.
22: A breakthrough for those going through the advanced stages of pancreatic cancer. The FDA has approved a new drug.
4: It's an oral daily pill that targets a key genetic driver of tumor growth. And in studies, it was shown that when given to patients with metastatic pancreatic cancer, it doubled their median survival to just over 13 months, compared to about 6.5 months for patients on standard chemotherapy. A third of the patients saw tumor shrinkage, and some patients lived years beyond the treatment.
22: ABC medical contributor Dr. Darian Sutton. Longtime General Ratko Mladic, who oversaw atrocities in Bosnia back in the 90s, has died in prison. His nickname at the time was the Butcher of Bosnia. Today's White House Press Secretary Caroline Leavitt's last day. She is resigning. 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
2: 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A new accident coming into our screen. Westbound 80 before the Cap City Freeway split. A two-car crash with one of the cars actually overturned it into a ditch. Now, everything is over to the right shoulder. However, you're still backed up starting at the Antelope Truck Scales all the way out to the Cap City Freeway split. And that's resulting in a 13-minute ride from Roseau to the Cap City Freeway. Cap City Freeway, some minor delays after the split to Fulton Avenue, resulting in a 10-minute ride from the split to downtown. Driving up from Elk Grove using northbound 5, should see no delays right now. A 12-minute ride for you there. Also 12 minutes up northbound 99, but still a little up below the limit between Mack Road and 47th Avenue. Coming in for Folsom on westbound 50, traffic free right now with an 18-minute ride into town. 19 minutes as you're traveling down from Woodland on southbound 5. An accident in the clearing stages right near Richards Boulevard has the left lane blocked and traffic backed up to I-80, and a 15-minute ride across the Yellow Causeway eastbound 80 from Davis. 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Traffic on the 10s every 10 minutes, mornings and afternoons. 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
0: All right, a 20% chance of rain, they say, after 11 a.m. Then increasing clouds, hot, with a high near 96. Overnight, we'll get down to about 67. Tomorrow, up to 86 with cloudy skies, currently 63 in Sacramento.
5: 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The Placer Herald, Gold Country Media, is where we get this story this morning. Placer County is looking decades ahead now as it plans to continue or for continued growth. The county updating its general plan, creating a blueprint now for housing, transportation, jobs, and infrastructure through the year 2050. Placer's population has more than doubled since its last major plan was adopted way back in 1994. And the new plan will also address wildfire risk, open space protection, and traffic, along with final adoption targeted for the year 2030.
0: All right. It is the final week of California's legislative session. Lawmakers are racing to decide the fate of some controversial bills. We have the protections for wildfire victims. We have another attempt to limit the state superintendent's power. Also, should a convicted sex offender be allowed to run for public office? That's a big bill that's being debated now. Plus, a ballot fight over making it harder for local governments to raise your taxes. And Rob Bonta, the attorney general, takes the Trump administration on, taking them back to court yet again, this time over mail-in ballots. We'll break down a very busy final week at the Capitol, coming up with Gary Dietrich, our nonpartisan political analyst.
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5: Sac State President Luke Wood delivering his annual fall address this morning at 9. The university saying Wood will provide an update on the university, highlight student, faculty, and staff achievements, and make an exciting announcement you won't want to miss.
6: All right, joining us now, nonpartisan political analyst Gary Dietrich. It is the last week of the legislative session. Let's talk about a few of the bills that maybe you're focused on, some that have been interesting and in the news. There's been talk of potentially a bill to take away a little more power from the state superintendent of schools. Also, the sex offender bill getting a lot of play, whereas some sex offenders will be allowed to run for office, others will be excluded. What's your take?
7: Well, the thing about, let's start with the sex offender bill. This has people on both sides scratching their heads, to be really honest about it, Christina, because it's the proverbial half a loaf in politics. I mean, it would have, by the intent of the original legislation, banned anybody who was convicted of sex offense. And by the way, there's three different levels of that, from holding public office, period. Now it's scaled way back to the highest level of offense and just for school boards. So this is one of those interesting ones. You wonder if this went before the public, Christina, where it would end up. Would it be substantially different than our, you know, two-thirds majority democratically controlled legislature? And it may well happen. That kind of a proposition could easily make it on the ballot down the road.
5: Gary, let's talk about this large and at times confrontational rally, of course, at the state capitol yesterday over AB 2624, the new law Republicans have dubbed certainly the Stop Nick Shirley Act. It seems like the next phase of this fight is likely going to be in federal court, right, Gary?
7: Well, the thing about it is, for the most part, those that are backing, you know, Nick Shirley and the so-called independent journalists, see this as a First Amendment issue. And that's going to be the question mark, is on what grounds federally can they challenge this? Remember, you have a state court system and a federal court system. So, you know, those that are saying this is going to court immediately, which I have no doubt that's going to happen, are going to be looking for federal restrictions on these kinds of laws and attempting to take it all the way potentially to the Supreme Court. By the way, neglected to say something, Christine's question about Tony Thurmond, et cetera, in local districts. This has a lot to do with what's going on right now in Sacramento Unified and the Sacramento County Office of Education, a huge battle. Teachers on one side, county superintendents on the other. This is a long way from being settled, but it's going to have major impacts on districts like Sac Unified.
6: Yeah, how would you feel, too, as Tony Thurmond? I mean, in the time that he's been in office, the powers of his office have been ripped out from underneath him already.
7: Well, Christina, you have to, if you're Tony Thurmond right now, you have to say, geez, what did I do?
6: Right.
7: Right? It's like, okay, so you're basically moving me into a shoebox. I'm going to have no power, you know, given what's happened, transpired in terms of the role of count of the state superintendent of public instruction. This is another one based on his recent actions related to Sac Unified. I mean, you just have to be saying, geez, I didn't think I was doing that bad a job. And he, has, of course, said, I wasn't notified about a lot of these changes. It is going to have, all these things are going to have dramatic impacts on how the state oversees school districts statewide.
6: Okay, so one quick question on the so-called Stop Nick Shirley Act. So one of the legislators that voted for it apparently is in a committee, and in that committee it was said there could be some First Amendment issues here. So it seems like perhaps even folks that are for this measure are seeing perhaps there's some bumps in the road when it comes to this this measure now bumping up against the First Amendment.
7: Yeah, there's absolutely no question about that, Christina. I think all parties knew this is not going to be settled by this bill in the California legislature. This is going to the court system. And, you know, that's

0: City Freeway also running a little slow northbound, starting at N Street. It continues to the E Street on-ramp. As you're traveling through the Citrus Heights area, we still got that accident westbound 80 at Madison Avenue with one car overturned into a ditch on the right shoulder, and traffic is heavy starting at Greenback Lane. Tired of overpriced blinds? 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
1: Mostly sunny and hot this afternoon. Highs in the mid and upper 90s. Some breaks in the clouds tonight. It remains mild with lows in the mid and upper 60s. Some filtered sun for Friday. Not as warm but pleasant with highs in the mid 80s for us on Friday. I'm AccuWeather meteorologist Jason Caterina on KFBK, Sacramento's News Radio.
2: 63 degrees in Sacramento. And time now to get over to Cap Trust, where we say good Thursday morning to Kelly Brothers. What's on your mind, Kelly?
3: NVIDIA. Good morning, Christina. They keep not just surpassing expectations, but moving well beyond that. The market thought that next year they'd have revenue growth of 45%. So this is the largest company on the planet growing revenue at 45%. Yesterday they said, we're actually going to grow revenue at 70%. From 45 to 70, already the largest company going, just astounding their pricing power because their chips are the best and everyone needs them. But that stock is up substantially this morning. And, you know, you're talking about nearly now $100 billion in quarterly revenue. Just astounding numbers when you compare what NVIDIA is doing, let's say, 5 or 10 years ago. Also, on that same front, we have other companies doing very well. These AI models that are coming out are leading customers to spend more on cyber tools to protect themselves. So Okta is up 20% today. CrowdStrike is up 15% today. And NVIDIA, just looking now, is up about 7% today. Also, really interesting news about this new pancreatic cancer drug, which was just approved by the FDA. It comes from Revolution Medicines, and it's really a breakthrough because it targets a genetic mutation found in pancreatic cancer that scientists have been working for years to address. It doesn't cure it, but it looks like it extends life in a significant way. Real-time numbers, Dow up 6, 53,469, NASDAQ up nearly 300, the S&P is up 35 points or 0.5%, gold down 27, oil is up 1% at $83 a barrel, 10-year bond yield 4.66.
2: All right, thank you so much, Kelly. Time now to get back to Gary Dietrich, our nonpartisan political analyst.
4: You know, Gary, yesterday Attorney General Rob Bonta announced the state's new lawsuit against the U.S. Postal Service over rules that could significantly change how mail-in voting works in California before the midterms. How do you see this playing out?
5: Well, Mark, unlikely to be any major changes prior to the midterms. I mean, the Supreme Court, when they issued their ruling on this, their first stage of the ruling, by the way, California, the state sued, Supreme Court said it's not time to sue yet, so now they said, okay, you can sue now. So that's basically how that ruling went down. But because this has to work its way through the court system, Mark, unlikely to be any significant changes for this coming election. It's less than 3 months away. But could be big changes, depending on the outcome of this case, for 2028. The presidential election, of course, hugely pivotal for both parties, as well as there's going to be a lot of states. We'll talk about this after the midterm. More states want to make changes to their districts, that is, gerrymander, prior to 28. So this is going to have massive implications, potentially. But I get this question all the time. Well, what's going to happen for the midterms? Probably nothing at this stage, but this is a high-stakes court battle that's going to be playing out over the next year or two.
2: All right, excellent. Thank you so much. We appreciate you. That is Gary Dietrich, our nonpartisan political analyst. He joins us every Thursday. Now for our talkback responses of the hour. The clip was with comedian, podcaster, analyst, if you want to call him that, Adam Carolla, talking about why people leave California or maybe leave California to buy stuff. He says it's because there's just too much friction in the state with all the regulations. And he used the new tire regulations as an example. So we asked you if otherwise law-abiding people are routinely looking for ways to get around California's regulation. Is the problem the people or the rules.
6: The laws and regulations in California have become so ridiculous. I wouldn't be at all surprised to find out that farmers

0: Rivers are going to be restricted in their water acquisition because of the danger of the possibility of swimming pool evaporation in Beverly Hills. Besides, the farmers are only going to pour that water on the ground. Let's wait for that regulation to come across.
1: Yeah, these people in Sacramento just keep thinking that the general population is too dumb to figure out which tires to buy. So they got to impose, you know, buy these tires only. You can only use these tires, not those tires. We're going to go wherever we can get best suited for our financial situations. These guys in Sacramento, I don't know where they get these ideas or who tells them, oh, hey, John, that was a good idea, because they're not.
2: It's not the people. It's the rule makers, all of them. And yes, I can tell you we're doing exactly what Adam Carolla said. We rely on our black market now, because if you don't, you can't live here. And I know that sounds kind of funny, but it's not. It's sad. It's disgusting. And he spoke the truth. That's why he moved to Nevada.
3: Well, I mean, a lot of people have gone across the California border to Nevada, Arizona, or Oregon to buy a vehicle because of price or taxes. Sometimes it's with computer products. A lot of people pop up to Oregon to buy a computer there because there's no sales tax there. Ammunition. I mean, California finally outlawed that, said, you know, prohibited residents from simply buying ammunition out of state. But a lot of people were doing it before that. So people do try to work around all of these regulations and rules.
4: And that is what the sentiment was on the text line. I'm going to summarize about five or six texts. It's the rules, not the people, and another reason to hate California.
3: Okay. Well, I mean, don't hate it. Just
4: Their words, not mine, but yes. Totally agree. Hopefully, things can change.
3: Right. Exactly. Okay. A fight over free speech at the state capitol, now heading toward a fight in the courts. We'll have that story and more straight ahead.
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6: A fight over free speech at the state capitol, now heading toward a fight in the court. Supporters and counter-protesters clashed over California's so-called Stop Nick Shirley Act yesterday, with three people arrested. We'll have both sides of that fight, plus what else you need to know this morning. It is Thursday, August 27th. Let's get a check on traffic with Roy Lamella.
7: 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Still got that SIG alert in the Yolo County area south of Zamora. Southbound 5, both lanes closed between the County Road 95 overcrossing and County Road 17. This is due to a fatal accident with an overturned big rig that's still blocking the two southbound lanes. CHP and emergency crews on scene. 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
6: On our way to a high of 98 degrees today with some clouds, right now 65 in Sacramento. With our top story at the bottom of the hour, hundreds gathered on the west steps of the Capitol to protest Assembly Bill 2624, signed by Governor Gavin Newsom over the weekend. A rally over California's so-called Stop Nick Shirley Act turned heated at the state capitol yesterday as supporters and counter-protesters clashed and three people were arrested. Here's KFBK's John Harper.
8: Republican state senators Tony Strickland and Shannon Grove joined YouTuber and independent journalist Nick Shirley at the rally. Shirley argued the new law could interfere with the freedom of speech and the press.
9: This literally is a violation of the First Amendment.
8: The law expands California's address confidentiality program to certain immigration service providers and prohibits posting personal information. Democratic Assemblywoman Mia Bonta is the bill's author. She said her bill was not intended to infringe on journalist rights.
10: It's about the caseworkers, our legal aid attorneys, and volunteers who show up every day for our immigrant neighbors.
8: But the event also drew counter-protesters supporting the law. The two sides traded shouts across police barricades before several physical confrontations broke out.
11: Sir, why are they arresting you? Why are they arresting you?
8: Police said three people were arrested on assault-related charges. No serious injuries were reported.
6: Opponents of the law are now promising a court fight, arguing it could be used to silence people investigating fraud. Now, for more of what matters this morning, here's Mark Dembski.
12: And good morning, Christina. We're going to stay on that subject because Republican Assembly member Carl DeMaio, he is escalating his fight against the Stop Nick Shirley Act, which Governor Newsom, of course, signed into law last weekend. DeMaio now asking the feds to intervene and try to block the law on First Amendment grounds. KPK's Jason Capadonia has more.
13: Assemblymember Carl DeMaio from San Diego sent a letter to the Department of Justice saying AB 2624 is infringing on First Amendment rights.
14: They want to shut down these citizen journalists from shining a light on what's going on.
13: The bill signed by Governor Newsom restricts the release of investigative videos, and if you post the video, you face harsh penalties.
14: This is outrageous.
13: DeMaio says he's confident the DOJ will act fast.
14: But it shows just how desperate the Democrats in Sacramento are to stop transparency.
13: I'm Jason Campadonia.
12: After months of debate and pushback from local residents, Placer County has now approved funding for the Hope Way Project, a low-income apartment development. KFBK's Matt Piscini reports.
15: The Placer County Board of Supervisors has approved over $7 million in funding for the first phase of the Hope Way Apartments in Pendrin. The project will deliver 131 rental units for lower-income households. The money comes from affordable housing in lieu fees. The funds will be repaid over 55 years at 3% interest. The approval comes despite opposition from neighbors and a lawsuit alleging violations of the California Environmental Quality Act. The board also approved the framework for a separate project to build 360 apartments, including units for extremely low-income households. Matt Pacini, KFBK, Sacramento's News Radio.
12: And four Sacramento properties now have new protections after the city council designated them historic landmarks. KFBK's Emily Lotz with the details.
0: They include a home built in 1901 in Oak Park, representing the early development of Sacramento's first streetcar suburb, and a 1928 Tudor Revival home in Southland Park. The city also designated the 1941 Weaver House in the Fab 40s, known for its colonial revival architecture, and the El Dorado School in East Sacramento, which dates back to the city's school history of the 1920s and 30s. The historic designations don't prevent changes to the properties, but major alterations, demolition, or new development will now have to go through the city's historic preservation review process. Emily Lotz, KFBK, Sacramento's News Radio.
12: It's coming up on 7:36 on your Thursday morning, so it's time to get you caught up on this hour's top national and global stories on KFBK News Radio, live everywhere on your iHeart Radio app.
6: ABC News, I'm Sherry Preston. Closing arguments are underway in the Lindsay Clancy murder trial. Her defense arguing that she was suffering from severe postpartum psychosis when she murdered her three young children 2 years ago in Plymouth, Massachusetts. Dozens of Americans are among the hundreds of people still missing after that massive flash flood ripped through parts of Nepal. The death toll now over 350 people. ABC News Chief International Correspondent James Longman.
16: This wall of water unleashed as much energy as a 5.2 magnitude earthquake. Some estimates put it as high as 160 feet. It's left behind a trail of destruction, the mud and the debris now complicating search and rescue efforts.
6: The flood set off by the collapse of a Himalayan glacier. A group of people from Tennessee on a religious pilgrimage in the area are among the missing. Tropical storm Dolly has formed in the Atlantic. The National Hurricane Center says it's just a coincidence that this storm has the same name as a beloved country music star who died a few days ago. This is ABC News.
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6: Harry Potter fans are going to love this. They'll get the chance to see Rupert Grint step back into his role as Ron Weasley, this time on Broadway. The actor will join the cast of the Harry Potter and the Cursed Child play this winter. Grint will start a 7-week run on the show on February 2nd. And this comes after Tom Felton joined the show last November to reprise his role as Draco Malfoy. So Felton's run is set to end in January.
12: What, just another way to enjoy them. All the people that love that series. So.
6: Oh, yeah. And I bet it's great on Broadway. I bet it's fantastic. Yeah. All right. Let's get outside and check traffic. Roy Lamella standing by. All right. Do we have Roy Lamella? Okay, let's go to weather. There you are. Hey, Roy.
27: 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We got an accident westbound 80 just before Madison Avenue. Has traffic backed up to Antelope Road. And right now it's going to be a 25-minute ride. Cap City Freeway, you're going to run a little slow, 15 minutes from the split to downtown. As you're driving up from Elk Grove, northbound 5, seeing it a little sluggish from Elk Grove to downtown. 17 minutes as you drive there. 22 minutes on northbound 99 from Elk Grove. Westbound 50, not too bad of a ride. Just a 19-minute ride from Folsom. Southbound 5, still got that crash near Richards Boulevard in the clearing stages, but you're backed up starting at Arena Boulevard and coming across the Yolo Causeway, 16 minutes from Davis. 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
6: 20% chance of rain after 11 a.m., increasing clouds and hot with a high near 96 degrees. Tonight, a 20% chance of rain, a low of 67. Then tomorrow, we'll bounce back up to 86, although it will be cloudy. 65 degrees in Sacramento.
12: 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Kitchen and Bath Remodeling, celebrating 50 years of craftsmanship. The Turlock Journal is where we grab this headline. California phasing out a widely used farm pesticide. It's a move expected to have, though, a major impact on California, or on Central Valley, I should say. Almond growers, manufacturers have voluntarily stopped registering paraquat products here in the state amid health and environmental concerns. Stanislaus County, though, they're almond farmers. They are among California's heaviest users. Growers have alternatives to paraquat, but there isn't necessarily a single drop-in replacement that is as effective, fast, and inexpensive for every orchard.
6: All right. Chinese hackers, some of the most sensitive agencies in the federal government, hacked. Rory O'Neill joins us with the latest next.
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12: A high-profile battle for Sacramento's congressional seat taking center stage tonight. Longtime Congresswoman Doris Matsui and Sacramento City Council member Maya Vang facing off in a debate-style forum.
6: Joining us now, Rory O'Neill, our national correspondent, with more on this Chinese hacking investigation. Rory, I heard about this last night. It's fascinating. How extensive was this? Are we talking about attempted intrusions, or did hackers actually get into these federal agencies?
32: Well, that's what they're sort of being coy about. You don't want to, it's like when you play poker and you're going to fold your hand, you never turn the cards up to show the other guys what kind of a hand you had. And that's sort of what's happening here. They don't want to say how much some of these hackers may have gotten into systems, either at the Department of Justice, the Federal Reserve, even the U.S. Senate, NASA, and the Department of Energy. And remember, the Department of Energy, they're the ones who maintain all of our nuclear stuff. So that's an important computer system. But two hacking platforms dubbed QScan and QT Router were really targeted in this. Some of the hacking may dates back to 2019, 2018 even. A lot of this is the DOJ saying, hey, China, we see you. We see what you're doing. Knock it off.
6: Yeah, and it's interesting the timing of this, because apparently these operations have been going on for years. They could have just busted them and not said anything, but we're right. About a month away from a summit between President Trump and the Chinese president. This no doubt will come up.
32: It should, and anyway, because look, this is also going to be an ongoing issue. This isn't going to go away. As long as computers in the U.S. can reach computers in China, and as long as computers in China can reach those here, this back and forth is going to continue. It's also going to be continuing against Iran and Russia and other American embassies and its enemies. And, you know, look, even we don't have clean hands here. Just a couple weeks ago, President Trump signed a new national security memorandum that specifically allows, get this, American companies that have been vetted, but companies in the U.S. can conduct offensive cyber operations against foreign groups under federal supervision. So, yeah, we're doing some of this, too, just so you know.
6: Yes, I'm sure we are. I'm sure we are. Okay, so they've seized domains, disrupted the infrastructure. Does that actually shut it down, or can China simply rebuild it and start up again?
32: Yeah, this is whack-a-mole. right? So maybe we took out two of the moles, but it's just something that's going to be keep on coming back. And it really is just the game being played. And again, with some of this stuff being almost 10 years old, I think it really is just the U.S. showing, okay, look, you know, we've got you on this. We know we're doing it too, but stop playing this game in particular.
6: All right. Thank you so much. We appreciate it. That is Rory O'Neill. He's our national correspondent. Time now to get a check on traffic. And we join Roy Lamella.
27: 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I got an accident. This will be westbound 50, just before 65th Street. Actually, not much of an accident. It's a more of a stalled car blocking the left lane. And traffic is starting to back up a little bit, starting before Howe Avenue. Also, still got the crash on westbound 80, just before the Cap City Freeway split. It's over on the right shoulder. A car overturned into a ditch, but CHP and emergency crews are blocking the right lane. That has traffic backed up solid, starting after Riverside. On the Cap City Freeway northbound, seeing brake lights going northbound between Highway 50 and the East Street on-ramp. Southbound, you're going to find that a little heavy from Fulton Avenue down towards Exposition Boulevard. And leaving West Sacramento, starts to get a little sluggish on westbound 80 from El Camino Avenue down towards Highway 50, and then brake lights from the merge with 50 to the beginning of the causeway. 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
0: Mostly sunny and hot this afternoon. Highs in the mid and upper 90s. Some breaks in the clouds tonight. It remains mild with lows in the mid and upper 60s. Some filtered sun for Friday. Not as warm but pleasant with highs in the mid 80s for us on Friday. I'm AccuWeather meteorologist Jason Caterina on KFBK, Sacramento's News Radio.
6: 66 in Sacramento, and time now to get over to Cap Trust, where we check in with Kelly Brothers. And NVIDIA's latest earnings are telling us something, I think, much bigger than how many AI chips they can sell, but it's really become an energy story.
1: It has become an energy story, but I was just looking at the numbers, Christina. 10 years ago, NVIDIA's quarterly earnings were about $1.5 billion. 5 years ago, they were about $4 billion in quarterly earnings. Yesterday, they announced $96 billion in quarterly earnings. So in 10 years to go from 1.5 to 96, in 5 years to go from 4 to 96 shows you the incredible growth. And of course, it's not just that. It is the fact that they said in the call yesterday, Wall Street was expecting they were going to grow by over 40% this coming year. They said, it's going to be closer to 70%. In other words, not only are we continuing to grow at the rate we have been, it's actually accelerating. Our revenues are actually going up more than the growth rate they've gone up. That's taken us from $4 billion to $96 billion in 5 years. So their chips are under demand. Obviously, data center revenue, a huge growth engine for them. You're right, power is a big piece of that. They're trying to buy into power as much as they possibly can because they have all of this free cash flow. But NVIDIA, it remains a juggernaut. There's really carrying a big chunk of the market. And remember, NVIDIA was started literally on the back of a napkin in a Denny's in East San Jose. I forget the exact year. I think it was the late 1980s. But Jensen Huang, the man who started it, is still in charge. Here are the real-time numbers. Dow up 155, 53,618. NASDAQ up 300. The S&P up 44 points, which is about 0.6%. Gold down 9, 46.45 an ounce. Oil is up a drop. 10-year bond yield 4.65.
6: All right. Thank you so much, Kelly. We appreciate it. And we're going to wrap up this hour with an interesting story about what you would be willing to eat.
12: Not plastic.
6: Well, I mean,
12: or plastic waste.
6: This is an interesting story because it brings to mind space travel. So long-term space travel, you know, you're out there for however many years. And it's really hard to pack enough food to take with you. So they have to figure out, well, what could we do? Could we grow stuff? Well, that's going to take space and soil and everything else. But scientists at Southern Illinois University have developed a way to turn plastic waste into food. And they're not just grinding up your water bottles and adding chocolate chips. KFBK's Emily Lotz has more.
2: Researchers break down the plastic into smaller carbon-based molecules. Engineered yeast then feeds on those molecules and produces proteins, fats, and vitamins. The resulting ingredients can then be combined with starch, fiber, and sweetener and 3D printed into cookies. The team calls them microbites. NASA helped fund the research as part of its Deep Space Food Challenge with the idea that future astronauts could turn waste into food during long missions to places like Mars. The scientists are even working on yeast that could produce vanilla flavoring, so the big question may not be whether scientists can turn plastic into a cookie, but whether you'd actually eat one. That's a hard no for me. I'm Emily Lotz, KFBK, Sacramento's News Radio.
12: I think for most people, hard no.
6: I mean, if you know what it is. If someone hands it to you and say, eat this plastic, you're going to say, no, I'm not eating that.
12: But why is ingesting plastics? I mean, we all know it's bad, right?
6: Well, microplastics, because they get in your brain.
12: Right. Why is this okay now? Well, just because you're traveling through space for years and years, you got to eat something?
6: Yeah, I think so. I think

0: that they're looking for answers to, you know, perhaps, and I guess this changes the molecular structure once you break it down. Yeah. Doesn't sound delicious for sure.
1: No.
0: All right. We're going to get into the 8 o'clock hour here, and we're going to roll in talking about a county that is now forcing fire stations to close on a rotating basis because they don't have enough firefighters. And not only that, they don't have enough sheriff's deputies as well. And the sheriff in that county is now warning that they are below acceptable levels. And they're asking voters to approve a new 1 cent sales tax. A lot of local communities are doing this. There is a proposition on the ballot that would make it harder to pass local sales taxes and local taxes. So a lot of counties now and cities are going to their people and saying, can we pass this, please? We do need some public funding. So we're going to talk about that as well as data centers. So, and, you know, this is one bipartisan issue everyone can get behind. No one wants one in their backyard. So those stories straight ahead.
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0: When you call 911, how far will the fire truck be? A critical firefighter shortage in one Northern California county is now forcing fire stations to close on a rotating basis. And the sheriff in that county says public safety staffing is already below acceptable levels. And now voters are being asked to approve a new sales tax. We'll have that story. Plus, three Secret Service officials, including the agency's top spokesperson, have been pulled off the job, security clearances suspended, and their devices seized. And Governor Newsom says President Trump is coming for your vote. California has now filed a new lawsuit challenging the administration's mail voting rules. That's our talkback clip this hour, but we get started by getting to Roy Lamella, and we'll get a check on traffic.
17: And we'll look at the pocket area and an accident northbound 5, just before Florin Road. A three-car crash reported in the HOV lane has traffic stop and goes, turning at Cosumnes River Boulevard. Traffic on the 10s every 10 minutes, mornings and afternoons. Roy Lamella, KPK News Radio, 93.1 FM, 1530 AM.
18: Mostly sunny and hot this afternoon. Highs in the mid and upper 90s. Some breaks in the clouds tonight. It remains mild with lows in the mid and upper 60s. Some filtered sun for Friday. Not as warm, but pleasant with highs in the mid-80s for us on Friday. I'm AccuWeather meteorologist Jason Caterina on KFBK, Sacramento's News Radio.
0: 66 in Sacramento with our top local story. Sutter County's firefighter shortage is now forcing station closures and raising new questions about whether voters will agree to pay more for public safety. Here's KFBK's Kevin Tripp.
19: The county has begun rotating 48-hour brownouts at two of its three fire stations, telling a community meeting they don't have the staffing.
20: The last two nights, the two-door station is in what they call a brownout. It is not being manned at night.
19: The fire department has four vacant fire engineer positions and five more firefighters out on leave. And the sheriff's department is facing its own shortage, down 23 positions and operating with a $4 million budget deficit. Sheriff Brandon Barnes told Fox 40 it's not sustainable.
20: If we cannot fill those spots, then we have to change the way we do business and reduce our level of service.
19: Barnes is urging voters to support Measure G, a 1 cent sales tax on the November ballot they say would help fund public safety and fill vacant positions. Kevin Tripp, KFPK, Sacramento's News Radio.
0: Some residents are skeptical because the tax revenue would go into the county's general fund, meaning there's no guarantee that all of it would be spent on fire and law enforcement. Our top national story. Three top Secret Service officials been pulled off the job, their security clearances suspended, and their work devices seized. The agency isn't saying what they're accused of, but the investigation comes as the FBI is trying to figure out who leaked details of a highly secret operation to get President Trump out of Turkey amid an Iranian assassination attempt. Michael Kastner reports.
21: The agency confirmed the staffers include the chief of communications and two other members of the Secret Service's communications office. They lost their security clearances and access to their work devices, which is common practice in internal probes. It's not clear why they were put on leave or what the investigation includes. I'm Michael Kastner.
0: Now for more of what matters this morning, here's Mark Dembski.
22: Good morning, Christina. California lawmakers, they are scrambling now to find $10 million to continue gender transitions for children on Medi-Cal. KFBK's Daniel Martindale with the story.
23: The Trump administration has finalized a rule ending federal Medicaid funding for gender care for minors beginning October 13th. About 1,500 children will cease getting gender transition treatments, including those receiving puberty blockers and hormones. Lawmakers want $10 million in emergency state funding to keep those treatments going, while California creates a separate state-funded program. But parents and advocacy groups say the Newsom administration had months to prepare for the federal change, and they're worried the state won't have a new system ready before the October deadline. The state says creating that separate funding system could take up to a year. Daniel Martindale, KFBK, Sacramento's News Radio.
22: President Trump has signed a beef proclamation that has created an unusual split between the White House and some of Trump's strongest supporters in cattle country. Tammy Trujillo has that story.
0: The proclamation signed Wednesday will remove tariffs from 300,000 tons of imported beef over the next 90 days, with the goal of lowering ground beef prices. Trump first announced the plan on Friday and said countries supplying the beef would sell it at 25% below current market prices. U.S. cattle groups are against the plan and say Trump's announcement has already driven cattle markets sharply lower and undermines producers at a critical time of year when they're marketing cattle and making herd building decisions. I'm Tammy Trujillo.
22: Meanwhile, the president headlining a fundraiser in Houston today. For Texas State Attorney General Ken Paxton's bid for the U.S. Senate. Mark Mayfield with more.
1: The Republican is locked in a tight race with Democratic State Representative James Tallarico. Both parties see the race as being key to deciding who controls the Senate. Trump will stay in Houston tonight for an event honoring the NASA Artemis II crew members on Friday. He'll be at NASA's Johnson Space Center to award the crew the Congressional Space Medal of Honor. I'm Mark Mayfield.
22: Time now, 8:06 here on your Thursday morning. I'm Mark Dembski. 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
0: Time now for our talk back clip of the hour. Governor Newsom says President Trump is coming for your vote. California has now filed a new lawsuit challenging the administration's mail voting rules after the Supreme Court lifted an earlier injunction, saying that challenge had been brought too soon and the plaintiffs had no standing. The new Postal Service rules require states to provide lists of mail ballot recipients and use unique barcodes on ballot envelopes. The White House calls those safeguards common sense. The governor calls it a violation of the right to vote.
2: We've been saying this for over a year. Donald Trump is coming for your right to vote. And the Supreme Court, what more evidence do you need? Just cleared the way months before the election. California will sue. We're not going to let Trump disenfranchise Americans or rig the rules to his advantage. The Voting Rights Act is hanging now by a thread. This is how democracy gets dismantled. One right, one ruling, one election at a time. So the fight, it's here. It's now. The stakes are enormous. And it's time for all of us to recognize that we still have power. We need to show up, stand up, and vote this November.
0: Who do you trust more to protect the integrity of the election and why? 51881 is the number to text. 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
4: ABC News. I'm Sherry Preston. Areas where homes and businesses once stood, a mudslide happened. Still hard to believe, says ABC's James Longman.
5: One image in particular has struck me. What looks like a bus terminal of some description or big official-looking buildings. And it's a really wide shot. And you notice what look like ants running down the street. But they are people. And then this massive, literal wall of water, some estimates as high as 160 feet, comes in and just wipes everything away. People had no chance, just catastrophic.
4: Dozens of Americans, including a group of 22 people from Tennessee on a religious retreat in the region, are still missing. Closing arguments are underway in the trial of Lindsay Clancy, the Massachusetts mom who admits to killing her three young children, but insisting she was in the throes of postpartum psychosis when it happened. ABC's Deborah Roberts has more on the final witness called by the prosecution.
24: Prosecutors ending their case with testimony from Gregory Sadoff, a senior psychiatrist with the FBI who interviewed Clancy for 11 hours over 2 days earlier this year. Clancy, a nurse, maintaining that a voice she never heard before, nor has heard since, told her to kill her three children during a postpartum psychotic episode. But Sadoff claiming Clancy's acts were inconsistent with someone expressing command hallucinations.
4: Tropical storm Dolly has formed in the Atlantic. The National Hurricane Center says it's only a coincidence that this storm has the same name as a beloved country music star who died just a couple of days ago. UEFA soccer's governing body in Europe preparing a criminal complaint against FIFA president Gianni Infantino over his plan to sell future World Cup profits to private investors. This is ABC News.
0: 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Let's get a check on traffic with Roy Lamella.
17: An earlier accident westbound 80 before Madison Avenue. It was open to the shoulder. A car overturned into a ditch. Emergency crews were blocking the right lane, but looks like they've cleared the right lane and all lanes are open. However, traffic still remains a little slow on westbound 80, this time starting at Riverside and then continues down towards Antelope and then clear sailing after that to the Cap City Freeway. A 20-minute ride on westbound 80 from Rosso to the split. Still a little sluggish on the Cap City Freeway from the split with 80 to the American River. A 21-minute ride for you there. Northbound 5, as you're driving up from Elk Grove, we still have that accident in the pocket area just before Florin Road, and that as you backed up starting before Cosumnes Server Boulevard. Altogether, you're looking at a 26-minute ride up northbound 5 from Elk Grove. If you want to take northbound 99, that'll be an 18-minute ride from Elk Grove with traffic slow from Calvine Road up towards Fruit Ridge. Traveling from Folsom down towards the downtown area on westbound 50, 28 minutes. There was an earlier stalled vehicle right near 65th Street, which has been cleared, but traffic still remains a little slow after Branchon continues to Watt Avenue. Coming down from Woodland on southbound 5, expect a 21-minute ride with traffic a little sluggish from Marina Boulevard to Garden Highway. And no delays across the Yellow Causeway eastbound 80 from Davis. That'll be a 15-minute ride. Traffic on the 10s every 10 minutes, mornings and afternoons. Roy Lamella, KPK News Radio, 93.1 FM, 1530 AM.
0: Increasing clouds today, but very warm with a high near 96 degrees. Tonight, 20% chance of rain with a low around 67. And then tomorrow, cloudy, filtered sunshine, a high of 86, currently 66 in Sacramento.
22: 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Kitchen and bath remodeling, celebrating 50 years of craftsmanship. The Folsom Times is where we grab this story, and Sutter Health expanding yet again in Folsom. This time, a new $4.3 million pediatric care center. The facility is planned for an existing building along Iron Point Circle, as well as it will include 10 exam rooms and a treatment room as well. Sutter is also recruiting more pediatricians as it expands medical services throughout Folsom and that Highway 50 corridor. Of course, Dignity Health has got their big facility that's supposed to be open next year. So that is a major hub for all things medical.
0: All right. Republicans and Democrats don't agree on much these days, but a lot of voters on both sides of the aisle don't want AI data centers in their backyards. These facilities need enormous amounts of power and water. And now the backlash is moving from local zoning meetings to the ballot box. That's next.
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5: Elk Grove saying its Project Green Wave has synchronized more than 100 traffic signals on key corridors. City reports crosstown travel times, they are down 21%, and red light stops down 41%.
6: There are many issues these days that Republicans, Democrats, and independents agree on. But here's one. A lot of Americans don't want a data center built in their backyard. Many of the newest projects are being proposed in rural areas where residents are raising questions about electricity costs and water usage, pollution, and noise. And those rural areas are mostly represented by the GOP. Roll Call reporter Valerie Yerk traveled to one such community in Virginia where she says Republicans are not yet united on how to deal with community pushback.
7: Republicans haven't really settled on a cohesive message around data centers yet. There's a huge push from the Trump administration and Republicans in general to stay competitive in AI. You know, the U.S. is in competition with China for this technology, and there's a big push to build out that infrastructure and that landscape domestically in the U.S. But it's a matter of, you know, where do you put it? And it's really falling in these rural and mostly Republican areas.
6: This is becoming an emerging issue for Republicans in the midterms, but it is expected to be a bigger issue in 2028 for the general. And there is another problem. It's a PR problem for data centers and the companies that build them that is not helped by often secretive maneuvering.
7: There's not a lot of transparency coming from the companies building these data centers. You know, a lot of communities find out about them through, I think, you know, the community in West Virginia found out about it through like an air study permit. They're not putting out press releases. They're not trying to work with communities in a transparent way is what a lot of the criticisms are. And so it leaves a lot of constituents feeling like they don't have answers. They're not getting, you know, direct communication with the companies. And because the companies themselves have this mission of competing with China and doing this build out quickly, they have messaged that they feel as though they can be exempt from that kind of transparency with their local communities.
6: And there are signs this fight could move from zoning meetings to the ballot box. Candidates in both parties are now confronting concerns about those utility rates and water and environmental impacts, while members of Congress have introduced proposals aimed at protecting local decision making and stabilizing energy costs. One Republican operative told Roll Call the issue may only be emerging in the 2026 midterms, but could become a major political issue by the general.
7: I spoke with a GOP operative who said, you know, we're just seeing these kinds of issues come to the federal level, to Congress, where people are calling on their legislators. You know, there's a few bills trickling in about transparency and you know, utility rates and stuff like that regarding data centers. But still, it's mostly in this local and state level trying to fight it there. They predict that in the next election cycle, in the 2028 cycle, this is going to be among the top issues that they're going to have to reconcile their messaging.
6: And it's already having an impact at the ballot box. In Utah this summer, the state Senate president, J. Stuart Adams, lost a Republican primary after backing a controversial data center project near the Great Salt Lake. And then you have Greg Abbott, of course.

0: Expo. An accident down in the Fairfield area, westbound 80 after Travis Boulevard, had some lanes blocked, but looks like they've managed to clear everything off the roadway, but traffic still remains stop and go starting just outside of Vacaville. Matter of fact, the brake lights begin at Cherry Glen Road and continues all the way down to Air Base Parkway. After that, no delays making way out towards Cordelia. As you're making way up the Pocket area, northbound 5, still got this crash in the HOV lane involving three cars. Traffic is backed up solid starting just before Cosumnes River Boulevard. Also, eastbound, make that westbound 50, got some stop-and-go traffic from Bradshaw Road to Watt Avenue due to an earlier stall near 65th Street. Traveling up the Cap City Freeway northbound, running a little sluggish from N Street to the American River, and traveling down from the Natomas area on southbound 5, a little slow from Del Paso, and continues down towards Garden Highway. 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
1: Mostly sunny and hot this afternoon. Highs in the mid and upper 90s. Some breaks in the clouds tonight. It remains mild with lows in the mid and upper 60s. Some filtered sun for Friday. Not as warm but pleasant with highs in the mid 80s for us on Friday. I'm AccuWeather meteorologist Jason Caterina on KFBK, Sacramento's News Radio.
2: 68 degrees in Sacramento. And time now to get over to Cap Trust where we check in with Kelly Brothers. Where would you like to start, Kelly?
3: You have to start with NVIDIA. I mean, the company is now worth $5.5 trillion. It's up 7% today, and it's not just that they beat expectations on how much money they made. In last segment, I detailed how they went from $1.5 billion in quarterly revenue 10 years ago to $96 billion today. But they believe that number is going to grow, and not grow by 5 or 10%. And not grow by the 40% the market thought it would grow by, but they're saying it's going to grow by about 70% over the next year. So imagine that, a company that size, which has grown this far already, now accelerating its growth and actually getting bigger even faster than it had before, because of data centers and because of the chips that they make that are clearly kind of the class of their league. So NVIDIA popping this morning. Let's check the real-time numbers. They're dragging the market higher at NVIDIA. Dow up 223, 53,687. NASDAQ up 342. The S&P up 50 points, or about 2/3 of 1%. Gold down 5. Oil up a drop. 10-year bond yield 4.65.
2: All right. Thank you so much. We appreciate it, Kelly. We'll talk to you soon. Time now for your talkback responses. Governor Newsom was our clip, and he was talking about the lawsuit that California will file against the Trump administration for the mail-in ballot. New rules for mail-in ballots. So we asked you, when you hear the Trump administration say it wants tighter controls on mail-in ballots, and you hear Governor Newsom say Trump is coming for your vote, who do you trust more to protect the integrity of the election and why?
4: And from the iHeartRadio app, several responses to play for you this morning.
5: Unfortunately, I don't trust any of them right now. We have zero trust in anything at this point. And we, the people, need to have a constitutional convention to hold everyone accountable. We don't trust the voting. We don't trust our financials. We have nothing to trust because they keep failing us. And so start over.
6: Well, I don't trust Newsom with anything. And the only reason why he's out there and they're panicking is because we're over the target and they're getting nervous. So that ought to tell you something. And the thing about it is the federal government sees it and trying to stop it. Newsom, he can whine and cry all he wants to, but the truth is the truth and the facts are the facts. They're a bunch of crooks, liars, and cheaters. Throw them all out.
7: I am just completely shocked. I do not understand his whole premise of this. How is it going to not allow people to vote fairly? This is more fair. You only send the mail-in ballots out to the people who are actually registered to vote, as opposed to everyone. These guys just are afraid of losing power, and they've cheated for so long, they don't know any other way to go about it. They really don't.
8: For me, it certainly isn't Gavin Newsom. I don't trust him to keep my election integrity. And I find it rich that he says the administration is dismantling democracy, especially when I look at all of the rules and regulations that his group, all of the boards, have done to California's democracy. So, no, I don't trust Gavin ever.
4: And from the text line, Christina.
2: A majority of people do not understand the word democracy, especially when it's used as a narrative.

0: narrative to persuade. A democracy is two wolves and a chicken deciding what to have for dinner. A constitutional republic is the chicken is armed. We are governed by laws, albeit in this state, all voting laws favor Democrats. Newsom has nothing to worry about. Here's another. Newsom actually, does he believe the blather he spits out? Trump is trying to help voter integrity out of our narcissistic governor. We'll do anything and everything possible to destroy a Republican voice. He is very transparent. And one more. Well, of course, I trust Trump for the integrity that's needed for our democracy. I've lived in California all my life, and I know firsthand how Newsom and his people are, but still don't understand quite why they would sell out the American experiment. All right. We thank you so much for your talk back responses. All 4 hours, very strong this morning. We'll have four fresh ones for you tomorrow. In the meantime, we're going to get your top stories at the bottom of the hour. California, just one of three states in the country where there's no minimum age to get married. Lawmakers have tried for nearly a decade to change that. Looks like
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0: California has some of the toughest laws in the country, but here's one that may surprise you. There is no minimum age to get married. California is just one of three states that still allows child marriage. And for nearly a decade, efforts to change that law have failed. Now, lawmakers are on the verge of finally closing that loophole. We'll have the story. It is Thursday, August 27th. Let's get a check on traffic with Roy Lamella.
17: 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CHP and emergency crews on the scene of a crash northbound 5 just before Florida Road. This is in the HOV lane. A tow truck has just arrived on the roadway, and traffic is actually backed up starting at Laguna Boulevard. The only thing better than grabbing a Blizzard treat on a warm, sunny day would be snagging a second one for just 99 cents with the Blizzard Double Flip Deal. 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
18: Mostly sunny and hot this afternoon. Highs in the mid and upper 90s. Some breaks in the clouds tonight. It remains mild with lows in the mid and upper 60s. Some filtered sun for Friday. Not as warm but pleasant with highs in the mid 80s for us on Friday. I'm AccuWeather meteorologist Jason Caterina on KFBK, Sacramento's News Radio.
0: 70 degrees in Sacramento with our top story at the bottom of the hour. California is about to close a legal loophole that has made it one of only three states in America with no minimum age for marriage. A loophole lawmakers have tried and failed to close for nearly a decade. Sharon Reardon reports.
19: State lawmakers have approved legislation that sets 18 as the minimum age to marry with no exceptions. Under current law, minors can marry with parental consent and court approval. Assembly Bill 1267, authored by Democratic Assemblywoman Gail Pellerin of Santa Cruz, now goes to Governor Gavin Newsom after clearing the assembly. The state Senate had already approved the measure unanimously. Global Hope 365, based in Tustin, says California is just one of three states without a statutory minimum marriage age and made ending child marriage one of its primary advocacy efforts. I'm Sharon Reardon.
0: Now, for more of what matters this morning, here's Mark Dembski.
20: Good morning, Christina. California's dairy and wine industries, they are reacting now to, well, the trade war with Canada. We get more this morning from KFBK's Matt Piscini.
21: New Canadian tariffs set to take effect September 8th are targeting U.S. dairy products in retaliation for recent U.S. tariffs on Canadian goods, which could significantly hurt California's fragile dairy sector. The tariffs spare most of California's specialty crops, but the wine industry is still impacted by the ban on American alcohol in most Canadian provinces. Canada was the second largest export market for California dairy last year at 15% of all exports. Farmers and industry advocates warn that even small drops in demand could have devastating effects on producers already struggling with milk prices well below production costs. Industry leaders are urging both governments to return to negotiations and de-escalate the situation. Matt Piscini, KFBK, Sacramento's News Radio.
20: Another major acquisition for NVIDIA, the company reportedly agreeing to buy open-source AI platform Hugging Face for $12.9 billion. Details from Mark Mayfield.
22: Hugging Face, which developers use to build and share AI models, is one of the largest platforms for open-source AI. If the deal goes through, it would expand NVIDIA's reach beyond chipmaking and into the software and distribution side of AI. It could also give NVIDIA an advantage, as several major AI companies already rely heavily on its hardware and infrastructure. I'm Mark Mayfield.
20: The future of sharing a job site with a robot is taking shape now in Texas. A new $30 million National Science Foundation Robotics Center has opened in Austin. Tammy Trujillo with the details.
23: The National Science Foundation says the University of Texas at Austin will lead a $30 million National Robotics Center. Researchers will study how machines can adjust to real human movements in hospitals, workplaces, homes, and public spaces. The Texas hub is part of a wider $90 million federal science investment, creating three new research centers. Engineers say the goal is making smart tools genuinely helpful so humans and robots can work safely side by side. I'm Tammy Trujillo.
16: 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Complete A's coverage on KFBK News Radio.
20: Well, the A's able to erase an early 3-0 deficit at Sutter Health Park Wednesday evening against the Twins. The Athletics taking the lead for good with 4 runs in the 6th and Lawrence Butler adding some insurance here in the 7th.
1: The plate and the pitch. Breaking ball swung on. Fly ball to left center. Well, going back. Keyshaw near the track at the wall. It's up. And it's gone!
20: 12th home run of the season for Butler, 7-4 the final. The A's off today. They will host the Orioles over the weekend beginning Friday. Giants on nightmarish 9th inning. They gave up 7 runs to the Reds, lost the game 10-9. And the 49ers play in Vegas tonight against the Raiders, 5 o'clock with the kickoff. Time now is 8:35 on your Thursday morning. 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
2: ABC News, I'm Sherry Preston. Dozens of Americans are among the 1,300 missing in the Himalayan mudslide. The death toll stands at more than 350 people as searches go on for those who remain unaccounted for. Closing arguments underway in the Lindsay Clancy murder trial. She is on trial for killing her 3 children. Her attorney says she was suffering through postpartum psychosis when she murdered them. As for jury instructions, ABC's Peter Haralambu says
3: this case got very complicated yesterday when the judge decided that this jury can consider the lesser included offenses of second degree murder and manslaughter. This is no longer a question of is Clancy unable to tell the difference between right and wrong because of her psychosis and get sent to a facility or get sent to prison because she's guilty of first degree murder. The jury has more options now.
2: Tropical storm Dolly has formed in the Atlantic Ocean. There is no connection to country music icon Dolly Parton, who died a couple of days ago. Meteorologists say it's just a coincidence. This is ABC News.
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36: And I can easily understand
0: Oh, you could easily take my man, but you don't know.
5: Jack White, among the stars paying tribute to the late Dolly Parton. No. During his show in London on Tuesday, the White Stripes frontman covered Parton's song Jolene. He was visibly emotional as he pointed to the sky, made the sign of the cross. According to Setlist FM, it was the first time White has performed Jolene since 2007. Parton, of course, passed away on Tuesday following a brief battle with cancer.
20: So many artists are, I mean, it's amazing to see how many artists she worked with and came in contact with. And
5: oh, just, all cross genres, oh, too. Yep, I mean, yep. Eminem even posted a tribute to her.
20: Mm-hmm.
5: Yeah,
20: yeah, all a right. lot of artists did, yeah. Mm-hmm.
5: Let's get outside and check traffic. Roy Lamella is standing by.
6: 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Still running a little below the limit on westbound 80. This is between Antelope Road and Elkhorn Boulevard due to an earlier crash near Madison Avenue, which is to be cleared, by the way. But you're looking at a 14-minute ride westbound 80 from Roseville to the split. Still running a little crowded on the Cap City Freeway. A 19-minute ride altogether from the split to downtown, with most of the traffic from the split to the American River. Westbound 50 as you're northbound 5 as you're coming up from Elk Grove. We have a three-car crash in the left lane in the clearing stages right now. This is right before Florin Road, and traffic is backed up solid starting at Laguna Boulevard. After that, no delays up towards Highway 50, but a 28-minute ride awaits you from Elk Grove to downtown. 17 minutes up northbound 99, a little slow right now between Calvine Road, and that continues up towards Fruit Ridge. Driving from Folsom, we have reports of a bale of hay on the roadway westbound 50 at Stockton Boulevard, blocking the left lane as you're crowded. It started at the Howe Avenue exit and continues to Stockton Boulevard. But right now, it's going to be a 21-minute ride from Folsom. Southbound 5, 23 minutes from Woodland to downtown, with traffic still a little slow from Del Paso to Garden Highway. Across the Yolo Causeway, just some minor delays between Mace and East Childs. That's resulting in a 17-minute ride eastbound 80 from Davis. 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Traffic on the 10s every 10 minutes. 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
5: Today we're looking at increasing clouds and very warm with a high near 96 degrees. Tonight, overnight, we'll drop down to about 67. And then tomorrow, cloudy, filtered sunshine, a high of 86. Currently, it is 71 in Sacramento.
20: 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Loomis residents, pay attention. 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The town hosting its Loomis Lunch and Listen. 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
5: Okay, coming up, we're going to hear from John Decker. He is our White House correspondent. We're talking about the Canada-U.S. trade fight right now. And in California, it means hits to our wine industry and our dairy industry. But the broader concern is that the fight spreads to other California agriculture and raises costs for businesses and consumers. So California has a big stake in the talks. So far, no talks are happening, but we're going to find out from John Decker coming up what the White House is doing to try to resolve the situation with Canada. That's next.
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10: What's happening, fellow sports fans? It's Andy West. Let's look back on this day in sports history, August 27th. We'll start off today in 1982, where Ricky Henderson broke Lou Brock's 1974 record of 118 stolen bases in a season and stole three more bases in the A's 5-4 loss to the Milwaukee Brewers. It gave Henderson 122 steals in 127 games. Today in 1985, Mary Jo Fernandez, at the age of 14 years and 8 days, becomes the youngest player to win a match at the U.S. Open. Fernandez beat Britain's Sarah Gomer 6-1, 6-4. And today in 2017, rookie Rhys Hoskins of the Phillies homered for the fifth straight game and made a diving catch to start a game-changing triple play in the fifth inning, leading Philadelphia to a 6-3 victory over the Chicago Cubs. Hoskins led off the eighth with a homer, giving him 11 home runs in his first 18 games, becoming the fastest in Major League history to reach 11 homers. Hoskins had just been called up from AAA on August 10th.
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20: Sac State President Luke Wood delivering his annual fall address this morning at 9. The university saying Wood will provide an update on the university, highlight student, faculty, and staff achievements, and make an exciting announcement you will not want to miss.
5: All right, joining us now, John Decker, our White House correspondent with more on the Canada-U.S. trade war, fight. it's going on now. Canada's new retaliatory tariffs take effect this September 8th. Is the White House prepared to respond with another round of tariffs if Canada goes ahead? What do you think, John?
18: Hey, hello there. Yes, so the way things have been set up right now is that Canada has announced retaliatory tariffs on American goods of $20 billion of American goods. They go into effect on September the 8th. That's the day after Labor Day. And in the meantime, the president has announced 50% tariffs on all autos and auto parts coming into the U.S. from Canada. Those tariffs would go into effect January of 2027 in the new year. So there is still some time to work out some sort of deal to resolve this trade dispute. But as things stand right now, Christina, there are no talks scheduled between U.S. and Canadian negotiators to resolve this trade dispute.
5: You know, from California, dairy farmers are watching this closely. Same with the wine industry. How much concern is there inside the White House about American industries getting caught up in this retaliation?
18: Well, you just mentioned two very important industries here in the States. There are others as well, American farmers that deal with and trade with Canada. They would be impacted. And fishermen, the seafood industry is being targeted in terms of those tariffs announced by Canada. And this also impacts Senate races because Susan Collins, she's the Republican senator running for re-election in Maine. She's very much concerned that Maine's number one industry, that's the fishing industry, would be adversely affected by these tariffs.
5: Okay, so what is President Trump's ultimate objective with Canada? What would Canada have to concede for the president to start removing the tariffs?
18: It's not clear. It's not clear what would resolve things. You know, I think that what we've heard from the U.S. Trade Representative Jameson Greer is that Canada, according to Jameson Greer, is not negotiating in good faith. And Canada has said the same thing about the U.S. So clearly both sides very far apart. That being said, I think there's the possibility of things being resolved.
5: All right. Thank you so much. That is John Decker. He's our White House correspondent. Let's get a check on traffic now. Roy Lamella standing by.
6: 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We still have southbound 5 closed. This is actually in Yolo County, just south of Zamora. An earlier overturned big rig that happened earlier this morning is still blocking both southbound lanes as crews are trying to clean up the diesel spill. And it was a fatal accident as well. So it looks like CHP remains on the scene to do some investigation. Southbound 5 is closed between County Road 95 and County Road 17. If you're trying to get in from the Dunnigan area, take southbound 505 to County Road 16 and then 16 east to the Woodland area to get back onto 5. No estimated time of opening. An earlier crash northbound 5 before Florin Road in the clearing stages. It was a 3-car crash that was blocking the left lane. Looks like it's been cleared now, but you're still a little slow starting at Laguna Boulevard. And also had a bale of hay on the roadway westbound 50 near Stockton Boulevard. That's been moved to the center divide and a little sluggish in a few stretches from Howe Avenue. Science fairs, permission slips, school flyers. 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
4: Hot this afternoon under mostly sunny skies, highs in the mid and upper 90s. Some breaks in the clouds tonight, and it remains mild with lows in the mid and upper 60s. Filtered sunshine for us on Friday. Not as warm, but pleasant with highs in the mid-80s. I'm AccuWeather meteorologist Jason Caterina on KFBK, Sacramento's News Radio.
5: 71 degrees in Sacramento. And time now to get over to Cap Trust, where we check in with Kelly Brothers and the juggernaut that is NVIDIA.
19: Yeah, and I wanted to start off, Christina, just with to connect two dots that aren't being connected in every story, but probably should be. And that is this new pill, which was approved by the FDA, made by Revolution Medicines. It's the first pill that's been shown to be effective against pancreatic cancer. Mm-hmm. And of course, 90% of people who get pancreatic cancer, sadly, are gone within 5 years, or at least that's been the history of it. This is a pill which targets and blocks mutated RAS proteins that drive about 9 out of every 10 pancreatic cancer cases. This is the pill taken by former U.S. Senator Ben Sasse, who, of course, got this terrible diagnosis late last year and thought that he would be gone by now, according to the initial prognosis, started taking this pill and has actually done very well. He's dubbed it a miracle pill, given what it's done for his health over the last few months. Now, who knows how long this will continue, but this is the Ben Sasse pill, if you're wondering about that. NVIDIA, though, driving this market higher, driving a number of different stocks higher. NVIDIA has gone from $1.5 billion in quarterly revenue 10 years ago to $96 billion, and they're expecting 70% growth in the next year, which is almost double what the market expected. That's why that stock is where the company's worth $5.5 trillion now, and the stock is up about 7% this morning. Dow up 150, 53,613. NASDAQ up 330. The S&P up 50 points, or about 2/3 of 1%. Gold up 3, $46.56 an ounce. Oil is up a drop. 10-year bond yield, 4.65.
5: All right, very good. Thank you so much, Kelly. Appreciate it. Time now to get over to the live line, where we check in with Sam Shane of the Shane Reaction. Catch him at noon every day on KFPK. Good morning to you, Sam.
21: Good morning, Christina. So Republican Steve Hilton, running for governor, of course, in California, says the key to winning the election in November now requires that Republicans do what Democrats have been doing much better in California, and that he says that the key, get out and harvest mail-in ballots, calling on Republicans to do this. Of course, harvesting mail-in ballots, it's illegal in many states in America, but it is legal in California. I'll have more on that coming up on the Shane Reaction. We are still feeling the effects of the COVID pandemic shutdown, a nearly century-old wine country cheesemaker closing its wine, its factory, excuse me, its award-winning factory after some 94 years. Vela Cheese in Sonoma County said they've made the difficult decision. They said they've never fully recovered from COVID-19 pandemic shutdown. And finally, we know that Governor Newsom and his wife are selling their home in Sacramento for $7.5 million. And it was reported that it includes a 5,000-bottle wine cellar. Apparently, Governor Newsom didn't know how much wine he could actually store. He was asked about this at a news conference. And he said, are you serious? Really? I never filled it. I didn't even know I had that much. Mm. If you have a 5,000-bottle wine cellar, don't you know that?
5: I would think so. I would think you'd be able to back your truck in and offload.
21: Oh, there's that 5,000-bottle wine cellar we have. Okay.
5: All right. Very good. Well, we look forward to the conversation today. It's always good. It was great yesterday for the Nick Shirley rally as well. Yeah, really interesting. All right. You can join Sam today at noon, and we'll be back with the debrief in a moment.
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5: It is Thursday, August 27th, and a couple of stories trending this hour. Sutter County rotating closures at two of its three fire stations because of a critical firefighter shortage. The staffing crisis now fueling debate over a measure to raise the sales tax. Supporters say it would help fund public safety. Critics say there's no guarantee the money would go to public safety. And a California state agency accused of using workers' comp money for things that had nothing to do with workers' comp. The Sacramento Bee reports more than $30 million from the fund went to outside contracts, and the state hasn't shown that the money was ever paid back. Let's get a check on traffic now. Roy Lamella standing by.
6: 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This is after Mace Boulevard, a four-car crash blocking the left lane with CHP on scene and brake lights beginning before the Mace Boulevard exit. 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
4: Hot this afternoon under mostly sunny skies, highs in the mid and upper 90s. Some breaks in the clouds tonight, and it remains mild with lows in the mid and upper 60s. Filtered sunshine for us on Friday. Not as warm, but pleasant with highs in the mid 80s. I'm AccuWeather the meteorologist Jason Caterina on KFBK, Sacramento's news radio.
5: 72 degrees in Sacramento right now. And a couple of the big national stories we covered today, the Chinese hacking investigation. So the FBI came out, said, yes, the Chinese have been hacking into some of our biggest agencies, including NASA. The Senate, the U.S. Senate, and they've been doing this for years. Interesting that they decided to release it now, as the president and Xi Jinping are going to be getting together next month. But they said they stopped it and they shut it down. The other one was concerning Secret Service members, three of them that have been relieved of their duties and had their security clearances pulled. And the FBI is looking into them reportedly for potential leaks concerning the Trump administration.
10: California Attorney General Rob Bonta is now apparently willing to negotiate over the Paramount Warner Brothers Discovery merger. He canceled the meeting last week, said that that they weren't ready to negotiate, you know, in layman's terms. But he's also got pressure, right, growing from Hollywood and a bunch of studios there, as well as Governor Newsom and a bunch of political leaders to kind of settle this thing.
5: We got an update on the Canada-U.S. trade dealings. There's no talks going on right now. And California's industries, the big industries watching this, of course, dairy and the wine industry, other industries in agriculture may follow as they keep a careful eye. So September 8th is when Canada is going to impose its retaliatory tariffs against the United States.
10: The NFL looking into possibly punishing 49ers owner Jed York following his arrest in Ohio last weekend on a prostitution sting. And Dr. Luke Wood over at Sac State starting his announcement, his fall announcement, says he's got something big to talk about. Maybe it's that downtown deal that they got going on there near the Capitol.
5: I think it's check-in day, too, for folks, for students checking into the dorms.
10: Right, and he wants a bunch of people to live there as well.
5: Yes, that's right. That's right. Tomorrow, we're going to talk peptides with Dr. Galati. He's going to be joining us. These are all the rage right now. People are into peptides, so we'll get the straight information from Dr. Galati on that and have a bunch of other things planned for you as well. So we hope you join us then. For Mark Dembski, I'm Christina Mendoza. You have a great day.
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4: Welcome in. I am your fearless leader alongside of Buck Sexton here for the Clay and Buck Show. And we've got a bunch of stories that are underway that we are breaking down for you. First of all, right now, as we speak, the judge is instructing the jury on the charges in the murder trial of Lindsey Clancy. That will go to the jury today, and we will get a verdict, hopefully, of guilty, in my opinion, sooner rather than later. But that is going to be a huge story in terms of how long it takes the jury and what the jury determines based on all the evidence they've seen presented.
5: Guilty of what is the really big question right now? First-degree murder, second-degree murder, manslaughter, or psychiatric commitment? She's good. There's no she walks free, high five, free and clear, thank God. But guilty of what, Clay, I think is the big question right now.
4: Yeah, and so that's going to be worth watching. We've also got positive news coming out when it comes to deportations and what's going on, some numbers coming out there. We have got, I've got an unbelievable wrinkle in the Enos Kanter, Royce White story that I'm going to get into. I just published it at Sport and State. The WNBA has actually been allowing a player who claims to be male and chopped her boobs off, while also, it appears, getting testosterone treatment that they referred to as a man to play in the league for several years. That is a big mess for them legally when it comes to excluding Enos Kanter and Royce White. I'll lay that out for you. I don't know that anybody else in media has talked about it. I just wrote a big article diving into it. It is up at sportandstate.com where I'm trying to write every single day. But Buck, I wanted to start with actually something really positive here. I don't know if you saw this clip, but it's gone mega viral. It's from one of our friends called End Wokeness. He posts a lot of clips on social media. And I thought it went to the essence of why Dolly Parton is just so doggone popular. And it is a flashback to a 2018 interview when ABC tried to get Dolly Parton into to get her to attack Trump. Listen to this. This is cut one.
6: I just don't get into that. And so if you are deciding you may want to ask me something more serious, don't, because I'm not going to answer it.
7: You have a president of the United States who said those things on that bus.
6: I'm not addressing that. I do not get into that. Of course, I have my opinion about everybody and everything. But I learned a long time ago, keep your damn mouth shut if you want to stay in show business. I'm not in politics. I'm an entertainer.
7: And yet, you're also a role model.
6: Yes, I am. That's why I don't talk about people.
4: All right. This is
5: 10 out of 10. Perfect.
4: This is, I think, important because I saw this clip last night and it again has gone mega viral on social media for a couple of reasons. One, and this is so important, these media outlets try to use famous people to say things that they agree with in what they claim are nonpartisan, unbiased interviews. The goal of that ABC interviewer was to get Dolly Parton to attack Trump because the ABC interviewer wants to attack Trump. They know that's what their network wants, but they're supposed to just be a journalist. So what these journalists, in quotation marks, I think that's important, will do is they will try to pretend that all they are doing is covering what someone else said. But I love they went back to the well multiple times to try to get the headline, Dolly Parton criticizes Trump. She wouldn't do it. By the way, I don't think she would have criticized Barack Obama. I don't think she would have criticized Bill Clinton. I don't think she would have criticized George W. Bush. And as a result, Buck, and I don't know this is ever going to happen, the Democrat Socialists of America expressed their condolences. Did you see this on Twitter for the death of Dolly Parton? And the Republican Party, as well as President Trump, expressed their condolences for the death of Dolly Parton. I have no idea what her politics were. This used to be common.
5: I'm just waiting for Kim Jong-un to be like very upset.
4: Yeah.
5: Democratic People's Republic of North Korea at the passing of Dolly Parton. You know, I'm waiting for the mullahs in Tehran to be like, we disagree with the skin showing, but great music from Dolly Parton. We have to admit. I mean, look, everyone loved Dolly Parton. That's the thing. Everyone loved Dolly Parton. And it was partially, I think, just the charisma and the, a huge part of it was obviously charisma and her musical talent. But as you said, too, just being somebody that people could turn to for that and not thinking that she needs to lecture us on climate change or something after reading two articles on it. You know, this is the way that if celebrities want to be celebrities again, they got to go to this and stop writing stupid things on X. Like leave the policy to people who do policy.
4: Okay, so I think this is also instructive. The reason why that sounds so refreshing, I believe, in our modern era is because it actually is also a callback to all of us who grew up in the 1980s and the 1990s. This is what every celebrity did. And I wrote a book called Republicans Buy Sneakers Too, because in sports in particular, Michael Jordan explained why he didn't get political by saying Republicans Buy Sneakers Too.
5: How would you have politically sold? When did that book come out?
4: That book came out in 2018.
5: Okay, so you were already Trump? Were you Trump at that point or not?
4: I was moving towards Trump at that point.
5: You were in your Trump transition at that point. Yeah.
4: This was a reaction, honestly, to Colin Kaepernick. We're coming up on the 10 year anniversary of Colin Kaepernick beginning to protest police killing innocent young black men. That's what he said. And taking a knee during the anthem. It's actually almost exactly 10 years to the day since that story started. That is when sports went off the rails. Colin Kaepernick, 2016, and then obviously it continued to get crazier all the way up through the 2020 era. But that Jordan argument, the one that I made in 2018, is that Michael Jordan, Tiger Woods, heck, Bo Jackson, Buck, everybody that you remember being a fan of in the world of sports, none of them spoke out. None of them had ardent political positions. And what Dolly Parton said is the reason she's still so beloved now. And I was thinking about this as I watched that clip. Can you think of anybody hardly that is under 50 that if they died, the Democrat Socialists of America and the Republican Party would put out a nearly identical statement saying, we are so disappointed. Blessings up to the family. Rest in peace. I mean, again, there was the side by side of the Socialist of America and the Republican Party, and it was nearly an identical statement. Is there anybody under 50 in the world of pop culture, sports, anything that would get an identical statement like that?
5: I don't think I can't think of one.
4: I think Jordan still would, right? Michael Jordan, if he passed.
5: Oh, I thought he was over 50. I'm trying to think of.
4: Yeah, no, I'm saying, but right. It's from that era. Jordan is over 60 now, but it is instructive, I think, that under the age of 50, I'm not sure that there's anyone out there. And I do think this is one of the issues with social media, is it has convinced everybody in the world of politics. In politics, it makes sense to have political opinions, but everyone in the world of sports, pop culture, to have political opinions, and it actually is disastrous. And LeBron James and others made that decision. And I just think when you hear Dolly Parton, the reason she's so beloved is she said, hey, I want everybody to love my music. Jordan said, I want everybody to love my basketball talents. We have gone so far across the Rubicon to an era where everyone is now isolating themselves in arenas where it makes no sense to do so. I understand. If you're in politics, you're going to say things that are going to upset people because we're in a 50-50 country. But if you're in sports or you're in entertainment, what in the world are you doing? Did you read the crazy guy who plays the Incredible Hulk, Buck? Have you seen some of the stuff that he's putting out? I don't even remember that guy's name. Which, not the old Incredible Hulk.
5: Not Eric Bana, who I'm actually a fan of from Troy and everything.
4: Mark Ruffalo.
5: Oh, yeah, no, the communist Eric Bana, yeah.
4: I mean, he plays the Incredible Hulk in all the Avengers movies. He was just in the Spider-Man movie. He's unhinged. And there are lots of people like him that are of that era roughly that have totally lit themselves on fire. And I just think if you're out there and you're going to one day be famous, maybe look at what Dolly Parton and Michael Jordan did and think to yourself, maybe those guys knew what they were, the decisions they were making.
5: I don't know how accurate this is, but I just went to it. I was curious because, you know, we can pull one of the great things about AI. And there's something else, Clay. I have a quick AI story I'll tell everybody in a minute because I like to. There's some really good things that have happened in the last 24 hours that I want to share with you, including from the Trump administration. Trump administration putting some points on the board. What are they, Clay? We'll get to it in a minute. But back to your most popular public, or the question of most popular public figures. If you take, this is according to YouGov, so I don't know. Is that good? Is that a good polling?
4: They do this regularly, kind of analyze who the most popular people are, but I'm curious to see who they would.
5: I'm a little surprised that actually Dolly Parton, now this is probably old, slightly old data. I don't see her anywhere on here. They just probably didn't ask about her, right? Or she didn't show up for some reason. If you take out explicitly political figures. By the way, the number one person is, of course, Barack Obama. The number two person is, of course, Michelle Obama. Like, please. There's a bunch of, like, libs who are sitting there, click, click, click. I love, you know, over and over again. I understand they can game YouGov. You know who the first non-politician is that comes up on this? This is a pretty extensive list and, you know, a huge amount of votes in it. Jane Goodall. Do you even know who Jane Goodall is?
4: I mean, it's the ape woman, right? Didn't she just die?
5: With the chimpanzees, yes. She was known for making very good friends with it.
4: I don't think she's that famous. I mean, I understand that people would recognize. Is she? I mean, what percentage of people are they saying know who Jane Goodall is?
5: They have 82% known, 58% positive. But just to give you a sense of this, that's considered a super high positivity rating for somebody who's over 80% known. Clay, you look at. Can I just give you some of the others? The Dalai Lama.
4: Can I just say this, though? Who is opposed to Jane Goodall?
5: That's what I was going to ask you.
4: Like, what did she do where people would be like, I hate the ape woman? You know, she has mouthed off
5: about climate change, actually. She's become a little mouthy about
4: that. Doesn't really surprise me that somebody who lives in the jungle would complain about climate change, though. But, I mean, I wouldn't be like, I can't. Okay, so who else is? I'm actually intrigued. Who else is on this list?
5: The Pope. The Pope is like, but he's like 50-50. Again, a lot of people don't like the Pope. Caroline Kennedy is on this list.
4: I just don't buy this list.
5: Yeah, you just think it's a trash list. It's the first thing that came up on AI. 25-year-olds
4: don't know who Caroline Kennedy is. I mean, I get it if you're 85 because you remember when John F. Kennedy was assassinated.
5: All right. I bring you Gallup, okay? Favorable, unfavorable, have to be known at a certain level. Pope Leo, Zelensky. Okay, this is in order. Pope Leo, Zelensky, Bernie Sanders. This is Gallup. Everyone loves Bernie, apparently, or I shouldn't say, it's not everyone. Remember, everything is 50-50. The point of this, Clay, why am I telling you?
4: Yeah.
5: Everything has turned into a 50-50. You can't get more than 50% of people to like the Dalai Lama. You can't get more than 50% of people to like anybody. By the way, Elon Musk. 33% favorable. Elon Musk is doing incredible stuff for all humanity. And 33% of people only like him. That is insane.
4: I'll give you a couple that I think would be really high still. But he's over 50. Dwayne The Rock Johnson. I think that he would test really, really positive. I think Tom Cruise would test very positive. I think there are relatively few. They would be in the act.

0: is, could have been, but she chose a different path. She had to mouth off about elections she knew nothing about. Not good.
1: She would have been in that path. But anyway, it's a fun question. 800-282-2882. If you can think of someone, I just loved that clip that we played for you because it took us to a bygone era and maybe one that we should return to and again.
0: Who is the, I would want to know, Clay, who you think is the most universally beloved celebrity alive today? Celebrity, I mean, any famous person of any kind.
1: I would have said Dolly Parton, honestly, if, but
0: I think so too.
1: Week. Yeah.
0: So I'm wondering who's sort of in that same conversation. All right. We'll get back into this, here in just a moment. Right now, somewhere, a stranger is buying a list, not of stocks, people. Data brokers sell marketing lists named suffering seniors, recently widowed, rural and barely making it, bad credit, card declines, low-income swing voters. 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
11: Welcome back in here to Clay and Buck. So we've started this discussion, already fiery opinions and takes coming in all over the place. Dolly Parton just passed a few days ago, and we were talking about how she was among the most universally beloved. And all the data, just to be clear, this isn't just a, you know, from the hip opinion. All the data supports, too, that she would have been at the very top of, across all demographics, racial, age, gender, everything. Dolly was among the most beloved public figures in all of America. I don't think she was that well known outside of America, Clay, to be, you know, like someone like the Dalai Lama would be known very globally. I don't know if Dolly. You think Dolly Parton is English, known in India?
12: No. I think any English-speaking country.
11: Yeah, English-speaking country, sure.
12: I mean, Trump is the most popular person, most well-known person in the world, I think, probably.
11: I mean, and then, for better and mostly for worse, everybody in Beijing knows who the Dalai Lama is. You know what I mean? I mean, there are some people who are known all over the world, so...
12: I'm going, Buck, I'm going to give you two names. And by the way, I'm curious, 800-282-2882. I just tweeted this out, too. I would go The Rock, Dwayne Johnson, and Tom Cruise as the two most popular current celebrities. I don't mean politicians. I mean just a celebrity like Dolly
11: over
12: Parton.
11: Tom Hanks, huh? Just sort of jumping over.
12: Oh, Tom Hanks is an interesting one. I think Tom Cruise and I think they're more popular. But Tom Hanks is very popular as well. 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
13: Here are the latest headlines from the KFBK newsroom. A years-long campaign to end child marriage in the Golden State is one step closer to its goal. State lawmakers have approved legislation that sets 18 as the minimum age to marry with no exceptions. Under current law, minors can marry with parental consent and court approval. California is just one of three states without a statutory minimum marriage age. I'm Sharon Reardon.
14: California gas prices are inching closer to record-breaking averages for this time of year, with the average gallon now costing $5.62. That's about $1.50 more than the national average.
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14: The A's beat the Minnesota Twins 7-4 yesterday to claim the three-game series. The team is looking to continue its winning streak when the A's host the Baltimore Orioles. Those games will take place on Friday night, Saturday night, and Sunday afternoon. Your next update in 30 minutes. I'm Dina Kodiak, now traffic and weather together on KFBK, Sacramento's News Radio.
15: 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An accident westbound 80 just before Elkhorn Boulevard. It's a signaler to a three-car crash. Now just blocking the left lane as crews were clearing out the roadway earlier. Traffic is still backed up starting at Riverside. And also we're taking a look at eastbound 80 as you're coming out of the Davis area. A four-car crash just after Mace Boulevard with CHP on the scene. Traffic is slow and go starting just after Richards Boulevard. We're taking a look at the drive-through road. So southbound 65 right now. That's just a little sluggish between Blue Oaks and Pleasant Grove. Wildfires don't wait, and neither should you. Get your go bag ready now. Figure out your evacuation route. Stay aware of alerts from local law enforcement, and when you need to evacuate, go right away. Learn more at readyforwildfire.org. Traffic on the 10s every 10 minutes, mornings and afternoons. 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
16: Hot this afternoon under mostly sunny skies, highs in the mid and upper 90s. Some breaks in the clouds tonight, and it remains mild with lows in the mid and upper 60s. Filtered sunshine for us on Friday. Not as warm, but pleasant with highs in the mid 80s. I'm AccuWeather the meteorologist Jason Caterina on KFBK.
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12: Born on America's darkest day, we're coming up on the 25th anniversary of 9/11. Buck and I are both going to be doing events with Tunnel to Towers. We want to remind you of heroes like Fire Captain Andrew Donner. Inspired by the bravery of New York City firefighters, Andrew devoted his life to serving his community. After a brave battle, Andrew lost his life to lung cancer caused by occupational toxins. 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That's T, the number 2T.org. We're asking a question. We got loaded lines on it. We played a clip of Dolly Parton talking about the fact that she wasn't going to criticize President Trump, and she wasn't going to allow that ABC News reporter to bait her into doing so. And Buck asked and started looking up, who is the most popular living celebrity? Not a politician. Obviously, politicians are controversial. You take one side or the other on lots of issues. I believe quite clearly Dolly Parton was the most famous, beloved celebrity in America up until her passing. Who is still? I said Tom Cruise and The Rock. Ben in California has got an idea. These are going to be interesting. Ben, who you got?
0: Hey, so I know you're looking for guys who are still alive but recently passed. Who doesn't like Fred Rogers? I mean, Mr. Rogers. He was right there with Dolly Parton, in my opinion, and also LeVar Burton. So both
12: Thank
0: of those guys were tremendous influencers on my childhood, but you don't have to take my word for it.
12: Thank you for the call.
11: Mr. Rogers. Burton?
12: LeVar Burton was reading Rainbow and Data on the Next Generation Star Trek. Not that famous in the grand yeah, scheme of things.
11: I would have gotten, I
12: have
11: would have had
12: seen
11: a phone
12: the show
11: a friend
12: reading
11: on that
12: Rainbow?
11: One. No.
12: Was never. That not popular in New York? We had to watch Reading Rainbow every day in school back in the day.
11: Oh, I have a great one, by the way, for
12: how long has Mr. Rogers
11: data.
12: been dead, by the way? A long time, it feels like to me, like six, yeah. 7 years.
11: But I do think everyone loved Mr. Rogers. You know who is a top approval rating among celebrities? This is not a. I like this, by the way. Keanu
12: That's
11: Reeves.
12: A good one.
11: Really now, broadly liked. Never's ticked anybody off.
12: Not that I would say Keanu Reeves is famous. I wouldn't say that he is luminescent star famous. Everybody in the world knows.
11: He's pretty famous. He's pretty. The Matrix trilogy, even though the last two of the three movies were pretty much horrible, the third was certainly horrible. The Matrix movies were a big deal. And the John Wick franchise is a big deal globally, too. Clay, you can get John Wick dubbed into like Romanian. I mean, John Wick is everywhere. So I think he's pretty famous.
12: Arguing over how famous Keanu
11: is. This is the high level analysis we bring you on, Clay and Buck.
12: This is where I would just say yes, but I don't know. Like, we got some names here. I don't know that every grandma knows Keanu Reeves. I think every grandma knows Tom Cruise. I think every grandma, most of them would know The Rock. And every young person knows The Rock, and every young person knows Tom Cruise. Patrick in Washington, he's got some ideas. What you got for us?
1: Yes, sir. I thought of a few of them. Donnie Marie Osmond, of course, sir, American Icon. Also, I was thinking Michael J. Fox or Franklin Graham and even Alice Cooper.
12: Thank you for the call. I'm going to grab Michael J. Fox there and say that's a pretty good one. I don't think the other
11: Franklin Graham
12: are.
11: Would absolutely not be. There are a lot of haters. You got to remember, guys, if you're into Jesus, unfortunately, there are a lot of people who are very angry about that. Do not like that. Believe
12: also
11: it or not.
12: Marie Osmond, it's a music thing is intriguing because Dolly Parton had tons of fans who were in their 20s. She did a bunch of things with Miley Cyrus. Your 15-year-old knows Dolly Parton. I don't think they have any idea.
11: Can I just note, Clay, the New York Times, again, I'm just pulling all this data. The New York Times is effectively done what we're doing now when Dolly passed on the day. She was number one.
12: Yes.
11: A scan of all the available data of approval, notoriety, et cetera, for public figures, Dolly was actually number one.
12: I don't even think it's debatable. Let's see. This is not the answer. Michael in South Carolina, fire away.
3: Oh, mine has a Dolly Parton link. Post
12: okay.
3: Malone. Very,
12: thank you.
3: Very great guy. I had the pleasure of meeting him once, too, and absolutely a great guy.
12: Likeable.
11: Okay.
12: The vast majority of people do not know who Post Malone is.
11: I do not know. I have heard the name, but I can't even. Is
12: he's
11: the guy
12: very
11: with all
12: popular,
11: the tattoos?
12: Yeah, very popular singer, has lots of tattoos. Let's see. Oh, this is a good one. Josh in Pennsylvania.
23: Yes, sir. Hey, good afternoon. So, when I listen to this, I think of Denzel Washington. He's always seem to remain nonpartisan. And I've heard him quite a number of times maintain that, you know, his personal vote is nobody's business. That's a private matter to him that he holds near to his heart.
11: I would say Denzel for the actor list is definitely top 10 of, first of all, I think just career and talent for our generation. I think Denzel's incredible. I think he could have and should have won he's won an Oscar for, Training Day,
2: which he is amazing in, by the way. I mean, that's
12: an Oscar. He didn't get one for Glory as best supporting.
2: I think as supporting, but not as lead, right? So, guys, check that one. I'm not sure if he got it for Glory or if he just got nominated, but for like lead actor Training Day, he got it. Which is a great movie, by the way, like a really solid watch still. Goes quickly. Some really, really memorable scenes. But Will Smith might have been number one right there with Tom Cruise. I think Will Smith, if you had gone back and looked at the data before the Oscars slap, it would have been him and Tom Cruise, maybe Tom Hanks, Morgan Freeman. Like, there are a few names. Probably should throw a woman's name in. Meryl Streep is a great actor. I don't know if people find her so warm and like beloved.
12: I also don't
2: think,
12: again, like Meryl Streep is nowhere near as famous as Tom Cruise or Will Smith. You're right that in terms of plummeting popularity, the slap.
2: I think
12: at
2: Will
12: the
2: Smith
12: Oscars,
2: went from 80% approval to like 30% approval in one big slap.
12: That's a great point. He really did. I mean, his entire persona got redefined in an instant.
2: Oh, that's
12: there.
2: Cool. Producer Greg is trolling me by saying, what about Maggie Gyllenhaal? I don't know. Some of us are trying to have lunch, Greg. All right. Ease up.
12: I do like the caller Denzel Washington because he's actually of the era. Denzel's probably 70 something of that era of the 80s and 90s. He got a best supporting actor in 1989 for Glory, which is when he became famous, sort of exploded onto that stage. Morgan Freeman is similar. And that
2: I think Glory is still the best Civil War movie, by the way. Is there a better Civil War movie than Glory?
12: Well, that's
2: think so. You and I talked about this. Killer Angels, great book. The movie is like very kind of low-budge 90s, Gettysburg
12: Beards
2: movie.
12: Beards is not a good look, the Gettysburg movie. The Beards
2: the music
12: is not a good look.
2: Terrible. It's like synthesizer music. The Beards are fake. The movie is not.
12: I think it depends on if you count Gone with the Wind as a Civil War movie. I think a lot of people would.
2: This is like Die Hard as a Christmas movie kind of stuff. Like, is it a Civil War movie? It takes place during the Civil War, but it's not really about the war. It's kind of in the back. I've never seen it, but I don't know.
12: You've never seen Gone with the Wind?
2: I have not.
12: Oh. It's a really good movie. I think it was 1939. They had all of these incredible movies come out. Wizard of Oz, Gone with the Wind. Gone with the Wind now is considered to be controversial because there's slaves in it, and it's, you know, Old South with Vivian Leigh playing as Scarlett O'Hara and Rhett Butler and Clark Gable, that role. So I think most people would see that as a Civil War movie. Actual Battlefield Civil War movie. I think Glory is probably the best Civil War movie that's ever been made. There honestly haven't been that many made.
2: This is such a scheme of things. VIP email from Daniel. Everyone loves George Strait.
12: George Strait is very, very popular as a country music singer.
2: I don't even know who George Strait is. So I just got exposed here. I've never even heard that
12: name.
2: Well,
12: you didn't
2: know
12: Morgan Wallen, who is a much younger version of country music superstar. Back in the day, Garth Brooks would have been on that list as a Dolly Parton-like transcendent, incredibly popular figure. I think he's had a few outside of music-related controversies that have dragged him down. Here's the other thing on this, Buck. Part of this is us, not meaning you and me specifically, but society. A lot of those celebrities that got defined in the 60s, 70s, 80s, 90s, they didn't have as nasty of a media as we have today that is trying to constantly find and tear down everyone.
2: Yeah.
12: It's hard to be in your 20s or your 30s, and if you're famous, not have had people write really awful things about you.
2: That said, the era of really aggressive paparazzi because of social media has essentially come to an end because people post their own photos on Instagram all the time. The biggest celebrities in the world are sharing photos of themselves. So the idea that just a photo of somebody walking out of a restaurant is going to be worth $50,000 or $100,000 or whatever, that's changed dramatically. And I know people have actually done some of those photography assignments in the past. The whole, that scale has shifted dramatically. VIP email from Sean, by the way, he throws in Clint Eastwood into the mix. Clay, I love Clint. You love Clint. He's too traditional Americana for a good portion of the country now. A lot of people
12: same thing.
2: View
12: you
2: him
12: could
2: as
12: say, we love Sylvester Stallone. A lot of people would not like Sylvester. He's a big Trump guy. Arnold Schwarzenegger got into politics, so I think if he had never done politics and he had just kind of kept
2: the thing with the maid is honestly was bad.
12: Oh, that's a good
2: one.
12: Was
2: really bad. Like, I think there are things that people can do these days where everyone can kind of just say, even if they like the politics or don't, for they go, that's just bad. That was bad.
12: What about Harrison Ford?
2: He's gotten old and grumpy and really left wing. I used to love Harrison Ford, but he's decided he mouths off. He's not very bright, and he mouths off about stuff all the time now.
12: So you're X-ing him. Here's young ones that if you want to bring up with your kids. I do think Zendaya, however you pronounce her name, she's in every big movie now. Spider-Man movie. Tom Holland is pretty universally liked, I think. Mr. Beast, if you are young, is one of the most famous people out there. And so far, I know he's had a few controversies.
2: And you said he's really nice. Did he kick your ass in poker, though? How'd that go?
12: No, he showed up and immediately went all in and lost on the first hand. And then
2: but that's kind of baller, because when you're Mr. Beast, you have so much money that you don't even care if you go all in on the first hand. And then you can just, like, you know, drink creamsicle Shastas and hang out.
12: Yeah. No, it was fun. That was a fun table with our friend Ted Cruz and a bunch of others at a poker event where I got embarrassed and humiliated.
2: We'll come back in, and then second hour I'll talk to you guys about deportation. Clay's like, let's talk movie celebrities. I'm like, I love it. Dolly Parton. We'll talk about deportations. Marco Rubio, Secretary of State, has designated some left-wing terrorist nexus that involves Antifa, not just across state lines, but globally. So some really interesting stuff happening there that we will get into as well. But I am enjoying the celebrity conversation, because some of you agree with us and you're brilliant, and some of you don't, and you just happen to be wrong on this one, whatever it may be. All right. We'll come back into this. 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
12: Jack is a good one. 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
11: We're on the air, continuing Clay. Hi, how you doing? We're doing a radio show, Clay. Yep, that happens. But see, yeah, we really do just talk about the show, even when we're not doing the show. You guys all know that. We have VIP emails. Everyone's just sending in their favorite now. I like this one from Chad, Nate Bargatze. I would say yes on the approval, but he's not globally known the way that some, but he's on his way. I mean, he did the Oscars. I mean, I get it. I'm a Nate Bargatze super fan. Clay and him, you know, used to have like play dates practically when they were kids growing up in Nashville together.
12: Yeah, so. He's been a friend for a long time. He's the most popular comedian in America right now, I think. And there is a pre-allegations of wrongdoing Bill Cosby dad appeal that, that he is, certainly playing, into as a part of
11: wow.
12: his comedic
11: I was like, where
12: persona.
11: Are we going with this? Poor Nate.
12: Well, used to be.
11: You gotta
12: used
11: be, to be. Nate, like, you're Bill Cosby without all the terrible stuff.
12: Yeah, oh, well, fair. Buck, I mean, in all honesty, if the Bill Cosby scandals never come out, Bill Cosby is the answer.
11: Probably.
12: Because aging helps you. He was in that era, meaning when you get older, typically people like you more. You're not seen as much as a threatening figure. There's a nostalgia factor. Yeah. He is around 80 years old. So he was in that era of Dolly Parton, when people just weren't highly political. Remember, he got criticized for saying a lot of things that are true about the importance of dads in community. And he didn't get attacked till his career was basically over, really.
11: All right, we're going to run. Let's rack and stack these because I am going to get us. I've actually got some breaking news out of Florida, too, I want to get to. But since all of you, you know, the people have spoken, you all have thoughts and opinions on this. F. Eric, San Diego, hit it.
34: Hey, guys, it's Eric in San Diego. I think right now the most beloved world figure would be Princess Kate. She just comes across as being a genuinely nice person.
11: I mean, I'm not going to. I just don't care about the royal family at all, so I'm kind of always sour on this stuff, but she does seem to have, you know, she seems quite lovely.
12: All right, let's make these fast here because waiting. Johnny in Alabama, fire away. Good start, Johnny.
0: Johnny, we missed you, buddy.
12: He wanted to say Ryan Seacrest, also distributed by iHeart. We love him. Very popular. Daniel in Baltimore.
1: Yeah, hi. Good afternoon, guys. Yeah, I was just saying to your producer, as far as being ubiquitous in terms of popularity and likability without getting into politics, I think

0: that would be Jennifer Aniston, and that's with this one goes to your female audience, since you're mentioning a lot of male names to your listening audience.
1: Yes, we got you, Jennifer Aniston. Yeah, that's not a bad one. Murray in Ohio.
2: Yeah, the one that came to mind for me was Dick Van Dyke.
1: Yeah, thank you. No one under 40 knows who that is. Dave in North Carolina.
3: Hey, I think that the Shaquille O'Neal is the dude. He's
1: good one.
3: Funny. I've never heard him do politics. Pretty cool guy.
1: Yeah, he's from the Jordan era, which Kobe was into, even though he was post-Jordan, where athletes were just great. Tiger Woods, before all the scandals, was the Jordan era. He didn't really do politics. We come back. Serious things in the world we will discuss next.
4: Speaking truth and having fun. Clay Travis and Buck Sexton.
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16: From ABC News, I'm Michelle Franzen. The jury in the Lindsay Clancy trial has started deliberations. The Massachusetts mother is charged in the strangulation murders of her 3 children in 2023. Defense attorneys say she suffered from postpartum psychosis. ABC's Peter Harlambu says the judge gave jury instructions and more options to reach a verdict.
17: They first have to consider this question about whether or not Clancy was able to tell the difference between right and wrong. If they conclude that she was suffering from a mental defect that prevents her from being able to make that distinction, conform her actions to the law, then she'd be found guilty by not guilty by reason of lack of criminal responsibility, commonly known as the insanity defense. If it's the case that they believe she was not suffering from that kind of mental defect, they then get to the next question of, should this be first-degree murder, should this be second-degree murder, or should this be manslaughter?
16: Rescues continuing across Nepal and Tibet following catastrophic mudslides and flooding throughout a popular tourist valley. More than 350 people have died, according to Nepali police, and at least 1,300 are missing following the mudslides that occurred in Tibet that triggered glacial melt and flooding in Nepal. ABC's Tom Sufi Burridge has more.
11: We know the area was at risk to this type of thing in the past, but everyone is saying that nothing on this scale, nothing with this type of catastrophic impact, the scale of the water that built up. We've been told by one expert that the kind of wave-like wall of water which came crashing down could have been as high as about 150 feet.
16: A State Department spokesperson says as many as 90 Americans may be impacted by the floods. Former Bosnian Serb General Ratko Mladic, who was serving a life sentence for war crimes in the Yugoslavia wars in the 1990s, has died. UN officials say at a hospital in The Hague, he was 84. Mortgage rates edging up again this past week, adding to the slump in the housing market. The 30-year fixed rate, 6.66%. 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
12: Here are the latest headlines from the KFBK newsroom. A suspect has been arrested in Las Vegas, accused of defacing political signs featuring California Governor Gavin Newsom and Nevada gubernatorial candidate Aaron Ford.
14: 73-year-old David Smith was arrested Monday and booked on suspicion of felony graffiti or property damage. After several political signs were defaced, including one where a swastika was drawn over Newsom's face on a sign featuring Newsom endorsing Ford, who's a Democrat. I'm Tammy Trujillo.
18: Governor Gavin Newsom is introducing a proposal that would benefit one of his longtime donors.
19: The proposal comes with just a few days to go in the state legislative session. CalMatters reports it would effectively exempt a mixed-use project on Santa Monica's oceanfront from state environmental regulations of coastal developments. The project belongs to Jeff Wirth. He and his wife, Kristen Wirth, donated more than $274,000 to Newsom's campaigns and inaugural fund between 2018 and 2022. Newsom has since appointed Wirth to a board and to the California High-Speed Rail Authority. I'm Daniel Martindale.
18: A coalition of Democratic-led states are suing to block President Trump's order limiting mail-in voting. Shortly after the lawsuit was announced, a federal judge lifted a block on the executive order, allowing it to be implemented. Your next update in 30 minutes. I'm Dina Kodiak, now Traffic and Weather Together on KFBK, Sacramento's News Radio.
20: And an earlier sick alert on westbound 80 near Elkhorn Boulevard. It was a crash that was blocking the lanes. That accident's been cleared. Traffic is just a little sluggish behind the scene. But now we had reports of another accident before this, westbound 80 before Riverside. It was a two-car crash that was blocked in the middle lane. They managed to pull everything over to the right shoulder. We are seeing some brake lights, though, starting at Riverside and continues down towards Antelope. Traffic on the 10s every 10 minutes, mornings and afternoons. Roy LaMilla, KPK News Radio, 93.1 FM, 1530 AM.
6: Mostly sunny and hot this afternoon. Highs in the mid and upper 90s. Some breaks in the clouds tonight. It remains mild with lows in the mid and upper 60s. Some filtered sun for Friday. Not as warm but pleasant with highs in the mid 80s for us on Friday. I'm AccuWeather meteorologist Jason Caterina on KFBK, Sacramento's News Radio.
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0: Second hour of Clay and Buck kicks off right now. We're joined by Peachy Keenan. She's the author of Domestic Extremist, A Practical Guide to Winning the Culture War. Her new book, Supervillains, Architects of America's Decline, comes out next week on September 1st. Great timing then to have her here. She's a columnist at The Spectator, writes on her Substack. You can follow her at Keenan Peachy. She lives in L.A. with her husband and their five children. Ms. Peachy, it is lovely to see you. Thank you for being here on Clay and Buck.
1: You too. Thank you very much.
0: Okay, so it was like very happy to see you. And now let's talk about the most depressing story maybe of the entire year. I don't know. It's hard to think of one that is more depressing. But, you had a take on this, and Clay will pull up your tweet to ask you specifically about that. But today, here's where things stand. We have in the Lindsey Clancy trial, I think it has gone to the jury, or it is imminently with the jury, whether it's gone or it's about to go. As I talk to you now, we're on air live, so I can't always know to the second, but, both, the prosecution has rested. 80 something witnesses have been called. She could be guilty of first degree murder, second degree murder, manslaughter, which would mean she could even get out in like 5, 7, 9 years, something like that. Or not guilty by reason of lack of criminal responsibility, essentially the insanity defense. That all said, who are these moms who not only are on TikTok, but I will tell you, Peachy, we have gotten some emails on the show from people who were listening who say, you don't understand. We sympathize with her because of blah, blah, blah, blah, blah. What the heck is going on?
1: Yeah, I tried not to pay attention to the trial. I mean, I remember the case when it first happened, and because, it didn't seem symbolic of any kind of movement or had anything to do with feminism or women, just this horrible nightmare that had happened to this family. But then I started paying attention when I saw the women in pink and all the social media posts identifying with her, same Lindsay, we're just like you, holding their babies, like this sort of implicit threat that they're about to do something bad to their children. And so I started writing about it and tweeting about it. And I was trying to figure out with that tweet that I had that went viral, who are they mad at? Who's the real villain? It's not Lindsay. She's sort of like this innocent angel. And I do suspect she will be acquitted.
0: The mental insanity defense. You think that's going to go? Yeah.
1: I think so. I think Massachusetts apparently has like a very like liberal definition. It's sort of harder in Massachusetts to convict someone of this when they are pleading insanity. So I would be not surprised if she like rolls out of there today. But I started paying attention to it, like thinking, why are they not mad at her? Why are they not sad for the children? And it became this sort of like plaintive cry, like all of womanhood identifies because their lives are so hard or the society has failed them. And so I tweeted, who are they mad at? I still don't really know.
2: Well, this is what I loved. And you had this tweet and I want to read it because it came across my feed and I read it on the show. And to me, so I look at it and I think Buck looks at it. Between the two of us, we have four kids. There is no world in which a man kills three of his kids and men show up and cheer him as he arrives at the courthouse. That would not happen. Correct. It does not exist. No. Like, this is not a man thing, right? But you wrote, why? Because I think this goes to beyond Lindsey Clancy, and I thought it was just really well said. Why are so many women so angry? They won. They got everything they wanted. Men have never been doing this badly, and women have never been doing this well. They make more. They have the majority of jobs. They're the majority of college graduates. UCLA undergrad, for instance, 60% female. They make more money, have much lower rates of suicide, addiction, and alcoholism, and live longer. They won. They took over all men-only spaces. They took over the Boy Scouts. They ended men's bathrooms. They can fly fighter planes and be in combat. Marriage is optional. Divorce is no fault. They win 99% of custody battles. They control fertility at will. They can't get drafted. We're all living in the female future they promised. That is what you wrote. And yet they seem so angry. That's what I can't get past. Why?
1: Yeah, they seem to be fighting against sort of this like caricature of society or the patriarchy that has been sort of sold to them by a kind of a like inchoate movement that actually I talk about in my book. I have a chapter called Female Liberation Theologists. And it's sort of become a new religion for not just feminists. It's not really that clear cut. Sort of like average everyday suburban wives feel like they have to be, they've been sold this idea that they need to be liberated because they're unhappy. Why am I unhappy? Oh, I'm being kind of oppressed by the things I thought would make me happy. My husband, my family, my children, my station in life, and I need to be liberated. So you have out there, there's if you walk into a bookstore, you'll see a huge table full of books written by feminists promising female liberation, why you should divorce your husband. There's a whole genre of books. You need to divorce your husband. Why there's freedom on the other side. If you could only get to the other side. And Lindsay Clancy was a victim of this, and she was just trying to liberate herself. She made it to the other side. And so that is sort of like this very dark undercurrent in all of this. Motherhood is hard. You know what? Motherhood is hard. Life is hard. Nobody gets a free ride. Okay. I don't care how much money you have, how much privilege you have. When you're home with three little kids, I had three under three. It is, you guys know, it is difficult. Okay. But we can't excuse this. I mean, if mental illness could excuse murder, well, you can go to a men's prison. Anyone who's ever committed murder, obviously there's something mentally wrong with any murderer, right? So we should liberate all the murderers in prison today. Why does she get a pass?
0: Yeah, I ask that question. And unfortunately, Peachy, there are responses from people, meaning I ask it rhetorically. Like, we all must recognize that this is truly evil. And it's interesting to me as well, as you were describing this feminist liberation, female liberation impulse, a refusal to serve and a demand of absolute freedom at any cost. There's a book that goes into that written a long time ago about somebody who didn't want to serve but wanted to reign. And I think that there is actually something deeply immoral in the impulse here to free oneself from the obligations of parenthood, of being a mother in this case, and that could be held up by anybody as somehow admirable is shocking. On top of that, we have people who keep saying, and I'm seeing this all over social media as well, they say, I see, you don't understand, postpartum depression is so hard. I want to say, all depression is hard.
1: Right.
0: All psychiatric problems are hard. PTSD is incredibly hard. Yeah. It is a living nightmare for many people. But no one would come back from a war zone, murder their children, and have people say, hey, you know what? He had PTSD, so no, you know, I stand with him.
1: Yeah, I mean, you know, every week there's a story in the news, another horrible story of like some man snaps and he, you know, mows down his entire family and like his in-laws, and they burns the house down. This is like a thing that unfortunately is part of like the human condition, that people will have these sort of mental breaks and they create these nightmares for their families. But yeah, I mean, like I said, like if this was an excuse, we would have no one in prisons, because no normal person would commit a yes. rape or commit a murder or an assault. You must be crazy to do that. I'd be crazy if I went and killed somebody. So I should therefore be free.
0: I spent years of my life, Peachy, trying to help find suicide bombers either before or sometimes after, because they weren't always successful and they would try to do these things. I think to be a suicide bomber, you have to be nuts, but we still either imprisoned or blew them up, depending on whether they were able to get to the place of the suicide bombing, right. Of course. But, you know, we would catch them in progress and we didn't say, you know what, you're crazy. Let's just let you free.
1: Right.
2: Why? So I come back because the moment that this. So let me take a step back. If Lindsay Clancy were having this trial and her attorney, because I've done criminal defense law, was arguing she's not responsible for this because she's mentally insane, and that were the story, it would be a tragedy and it would be awful for the families involved, and you could debate whether or not she is insane. To me, there's a very big difference between that and showing up to cheer her as she is coming into the courtroom. That's the part that I can't get past. And I'm curious how you would analyze this, because I wrote about it in that respect. The WNBA, right? men can become women. A lot of these same women would make that argument. They have also, many of these same women, I think, decided Luigi Mangione is too attractive to put in prison, even though he killed a dad on the streets of Manhattan in cold blood. And I think a lot of the Charlie Kirk conspiracy theory is actually being driven by women who are in this true crime mindset too. Why are so many of these women having their empathy used for the most evil possible ways that empathy could be used? And how is it all happening? Because I see these things connected in many ways.
1: Yeah, the sort of suicidal empathy.
2: Yes.
1: You're empathizing with the wrong people. And like, why are you doing that? And I think for some of these women, it's sort of like a social contagion and a virtue signal. You want to, you know, if all your friends on Facebook and all the moms at the carpool line at school are posting about Lizzie Clancy and how hard their lives are, how much they relate to her, you don't want to be left out. And there is, and I've written about this before, that there is this very human female tendency quality that we have, which helps sometimes and hurts us sometimes, of wanting to fit in so badly that we let peer pressure, even if we're not kind of conscious of it, kind of guide our actions. I mean, sometimes you'll see this where like a friend group of women, when one gets divorced, they all will get divorced within a couple of years, because the one who got divorced will come back and say, oh man, it's awesome, I'm dating these like hot guys, like look at you guys with your old husband, your old fuddy-duddy husbands. And so these sort of ideas for women just like spread very quickly, and you want to fit into the clique. And look, I do think there is, you know, feminism has taught women now over two generations that they are victims, that you are just a victim, this helpless victim of this society that was not built for you, that doesn't like you, that hates you. Men hate you. Your husband probably hates you. You know, you can't get ahead in the world. And here you are now saddled with your children. And so all of this has created this sort of like toxic mindset.
2: Do you think social media is exacerbating the toxic mindset? Is that making this worse than it would have been in the 80s or 90s? Or do you think in the early 2000s, these same groups existed, they just weren't as public because they didn't find each other?
1: No, it's 100% social media driven. I mean, I made a joke on X that like men should put their wives in a Faraday box at night. They can't like access these TikToks. Maybe all women would be better off, you know, sleeping in Faraday boxes. But yeah, I mean, the reason why we have the sort of like trans stuff with young kids is 100% social media. It's 13, 14 year olds going on Reddit or whatever and reading about why they might not be a boy or they need to be a girl. If we didn't have all this stuff, that's why, like, for someone like me, Gen X, like, there was no trans person in my high school. Like, not a single one grew up and became trans. Why? Because we did not have the internet. Okay, we didn't have an iPhone. And so, yes, this is 100% being driven by that. I mean, I think that once this trial kind of fades away, this movement will also kind of fade away. Just like, you know, the, like, Luigi Mangione stands, that will kind of fade away. It's a trend. Women love trends. And unfortunately, what we don't have, though, and I think I posted this a few days ago, where are the women cheering for the mothers of multiple small children who don't strangle them to death? Like, where were the moms helping me out, the women helping me out in the grocery store? When I had, at one point, three under three, you know, I would have a little baby on my chest and, like, one in the cart and one next to me, and they're, like, fighting or throwing things or babies crying. And I would just get dirty looks by women. Not men. Men would help me. Men would offer

0: They're not the property of a mother to do with as she pleases. And I think people have lost in this that those were three human beings who were murdered and that they have individual rights. And it's not just Lindsey Clancy's mindset and rights that should be talked about. But really quickly here, your car, you're living in California. You've had your car stolen twice in 2 days recently?
1: Yeah. This is a new one for us. We live in what we think is like a decent part of town in the San Gabriel Valley, Pasadena, California. You know, half the neighborhood burned down last year, so there's not like a lot here left. Okay, and so I have a car. It's not a fancy luxury car. It's just like a kind of like a decent SUV, and I got it last year. And we park it in the driveway. And so yesterday I came out. Last week I came out, it was the first day of school for one of my children. So he got them all ready for school, walk outside, car gone. I was just like, wait, where is it? Like, wait, how did this, huh? At first I thought I was like dreaming. And no, it was totally gone. And this car is like a new car. So it came with an app that you could track it. I never had a car like that. So my husband tracked it and it had been parked. It was parked sort of nearby, like a quarter mile away in a like less nice neighborhood. We called the police. They escorted my husband over there. He had the keys, got in the car. It was undamaged. They dusted for prints. Obviously, they didn't, like, as if they were ever going to, like, try to catch this guy, right? Like, what a joke. We got the car back. That night, we're like, okay, we got to make sure it's locked. We have to, like, put lights on. We tried to make everything, like, a little bit safer with what we had. Woke up in the middle of the night at 2 a.m. My son knocked on the door, woke me up. He had woken up to go to the bathroom and looked outside. And he woke us up the next night. Mom, your car's gone again.
0: That is crazy.
1: Did the same thing. Yeah, we got it back. But now I have a club, like the old school club on it. And we're trying to maybe turn it in. I could not believe this happened last week.
2: And you were able to catch. Do you have any idea? We'll go to break. But thank you, Peachy. We appreciate the time. And we'll be back here on the flip side. We'll take some of your calls. Thanks for hanging with us on Clay and Buck.
1: Thank you.
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0: Welcome back in, Clay and Buck. We are rolling through the second hour of the program here. We'll take some of your calls. Our thanks to Peachy Keenan, who had a bunch of takes. That Lindsey Clancy case is about to go to the jury. Yeah, producer Greg sent us an angry email. I don't even remember where I saw. We get a lot of angry emails, by the way. I certainly get a lot of angry emails, so I can't keep track of all of them.
1: I get emails that are angry at me for not making you do less things that make them angry.
0: There you go. If any women want to weigh in on the Lindsey Clancy case and what the conversations have been like in your community, let us know. Trump has officially renamed Lake Ontario to Lake America. That just happened in the Oval Office. I'm sure we will have the audio for you when we come back here momentarily. But I want to tell you all about our friends at the IFCJ and the tremendous difference they make. They're a nonprofit based in New Jersey, over 40 years, an organization that responds when people of the Jewish faith are in need. The work 3 years ago after October 7th is incredible proof of that. And they have paid attention to everything that the Jewish population needs and allied themselves with all the great Christians here in a great union of solidarity that is bringing so much just innate goodness to the Holy Land, whether it's more bomb shelters, whether it is an ability to help provide food for others, whether it's helping to put hospitals underground so they can't be reached by bombs. All of these different things are tremendously important. If you want to send a prayer to those in Israel, to the Jewish people in need, you can go now to prayifcj.org. That's prayifcj.org.
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3: Here are the latest headlines from the KFBK newsroom. After canceling a meeting earlier this week, California Attorney General Rob Bonta says he's still open to speaking with Paramount Skydance officials. Bonta is leading an antitrust lawsuit challenging Paramount's planned $111 billion takeover of Warner Brothers Discovery. California Forever is hitting another roadblock in its effort to build a new city in Northern California. The Solano County Board of Supervisors delayed a decision on a law that would speed up environmental review for a proposed shipyard in Collinsville and allow it to move forward without a public vote. After months of debate and pushback from local residents, Placer County has approved funding for the Hope Way project, a low-income apartment development. The Placer County Board of Supervisors has approved over $7 million in funding for the first phase of the Hope Way apartments in Penryn. The project will deliver 131 rental units for lower-income households. Your next update in 30 minutes. I'm Dina Kodiak, now traffic and weather together on KFBK, Sacramento's News Radio.
4: And at 10:31, traffic still running a little below the limit in Roseville on southbound 65, starting at Blue Oaks Boulevard. It clears out by the time you get to Galleria Boulevard. Some earlier delays westbound 80 in the Roseville area due to an accident right before Riverside. Everything's been moved to the right shoulder, and right now not seeing any major delays as you're making your way down towards the Cap City Freeway. However, traveling southbound of the Cap City Freeway, looks like that is starting to bunch up a little bit, starting at the split with 80 and continues to Fulton Avenue. After that, no major problems as you're making your way through Cal Expo and through the Midtown area all the way down towards Highway 50. Speaking of Highway 50, eastbound on the WX, just some minor delays starting at 15th Street and continues to just before Highway 99. And if you're making your way up towards the airport, northbound 5, not seeing any major delays if you're trying to catch a flight up towards Sacramento International. Traffic on the 10s every 10 minutes, mornings and afternoons. Roy LaMilla, KPK News Radio, 93.1 FM, 1530 AM.
5: Mostly sunny this afternoon, high 95 to 99, a shower in spots late, otherwise clouds breaking. Tonight's low 64 to 68. Tomorrow, high 82 to 86. And on Saturday, high 84 to 88. I'm AccuWeather's Andy Robb on KFBK, Sacramento's News Radio.
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1: Today, I'm going to be the harbinger of good news, courtesy of the Trump administration play. Doing good things, putting points on the board. You love to see it. Overall, immigration arrests rose to record highs with 43,000 ICE arrests in June. And we have the numbers in. It takes a little bit of a delay to get them. For July, the number was 49,000. So there is a surge in immigration arrests. The New York Times reporting that ICE arrests are soaring as people with no criminal record are increasingly targeted. It turns out when the administration says if you are here illegally, you are subject to removal, they mean it. And when they say we're going to prioritize public safety threats first, as Tom Homan has said 100 times on television, that is true. They will prioritize public safety threats first. But they will also tell illegals that they have to go home, that they actually cannot just stay here. You don't have to go home, but you can't stay here. Well, you kind of do have to go home, I guess, actually. I don't know what other country will take them. But nonetheless, that is a good thing. The administration is in the background upping those numbers. Some of you will tell me the numbers should be much higher. To that, I would say, yes, sure. But at least they are doing it, right? At least they are in action on this issue and keeping that promise. Also, Clay, Secretary of State Marco Rubio, far left terrorism. This is what he wrote on X, poses a profound threat to the United States and the broader West. Today, the United States sanctioned several transnational far left terrorist networks, including Autistici Inventati, a major far-left tech collective whose services are used by the most active and violent Antifa cells in the United States and around the world. There will be no refuge for violent extremists to wage war on our civilization, destroy critical infrastructure, etc., etc. We'll use all the tools at our disposal to defeat these terrorists. I like both of these things. Very nicely done from the Trump White House. On the other side of things, Clay, I thought you might want to talk about this. Gavin Newsom, whom I think is going to make a come from behind presidential.
0: Who is your Democrat pick right now? Cinderella story. You like to ridicule my Kamala pick, but who would you say at this exact moment, if you had to, we're not going to hold you to it, but if you had to pick today, right, as we're about to enter September, we're, 2 years and 2 months away from an election, but the election will really begin in earnest by January of 27. Who do you think is best positioned right now to be the nominee?
1: I still think that the default nominee for the Democrats is likely to be Gavin Newsom. I think that he'll make some kind. I think that he will go to Clyburn himself for South Carolina. He will sit down with the Democrat power brokers. He will make promises. If they now, there's a lot of variables here because we're going out pretty far. But if they nominate Kamala, they are nominating somebody who is neither inspiring nor charming nor politically adept, and hoping that the resurrection of identity politics as a primary goal of the Democrat Party will be enough for her. But this is actually beside the point for the moment. Clay, Gavin Newsom's story here claims he didn't even know about the 1,000 bottle wine cellar at his $7.5 million home. So I bring you Gavin Newsom, man of the people, who says he didn't know about the, but a 5,000 bottle wine cellar sounds to me like it's pretty substantial.
0: I don't even understand how that's possible. He didn't know that there was a basement of the house, because I'm not an expert on wine. I'm not a big wine guy, but we have a, I don't even know what it's called, like a wine refrigerator. There's probably a way fancier name for it than that. I know that we have it in our house, and I don't even consume much wine. I have been in many homes that have huge wine cellars. I don't understand how it would be possible that you would not know that you had 5,000 bottles of wine, unless there's some sort of hidden annex of the house that you were never able to explore.
1: I bring you, you know, socialist Gavin, who will push the far left policies, the same far left policies, if he did become president, that Kamala would, that Bernie would, that any of them, AOC, it's all the same thing. It's just different, different faces to put out front, but it's all the same policy. It's all the same class warfare. Gavin Newsom, man of the people, Clay, was at a press conference this week, and he was asked, whether he even filled his home's massive 5,000 bottle wine cellar. And he said, are you serious? No, I never filled it. I didn't even know I had that much. I literally don't know, the governor added, claiming he only found out the 5,000 figure detail about his home from the newspapers. Okay. And by the way, I put books in there, he claims.
0: I thought
1: there's
0: he couldn't
1: no
0: read.
1: Wine. It's just books. This is what
0: didn't
1: Gavin
0: he claim
1: says.
0: That he couldn't read? Maybe they're his own copies of books that were not sold that his political action committee bought. Didn't he own a wine company? Isn't that supposedly how he made a lot of, but I think he also owned some sort of liquor store distributor. I think that's how he ostensibly made the money that he has now. Now, of course, he is also he's connected to the Getty family and all the money that they have made. He was raised in a life of privilege, although he claims not to have been. I think you're wrong on Gavin Newsom. I think Gavin Newsom's bubble has burst already. He tried to really seize the narrative arc by going around. He was doing all the conservative podcasts. He was trying to talk to anybody that would have him. I think the problem Gavin has is the more he talks, the more you realize that he doesn't actually believe anything. And that's not good. People, in my experience, would rather, even if you disagree with someone, at least you can believe that they believe what they're saying. I don't think Gavin Newsom has that.
1: All right, slow down for a second, Steak Bet Man. What did Kamala believe? Slow down for a second. What did Joe Biden believe? They believe whatever they're told to believe.
0: I get that, but I think you can point to, so like, I don't agree with AOC. AOC at least has elucidated some worldview. Bernie is wrong on everything. But Bernie has been out talking about the oligarchy for 50 years now from one
1: now
0: of his five homes.
1: It's gone from millionaires and billionaires to billionaires and trillionaires.
0: That is very funny. And if you haven't seen, they've clipped Bernie going all the way back. Whether you agree or disagree with him, he's basically making the exact same arguments that he was making in 1990. I don't think, again, I agree with you. Kamala doesn't have any actual essence, but she has a base. Black women are not leaving Kamala. What is Gavin Newsom's base? Wine moms? People who think Lindsey Clancy is the victim? Is that like, I'm going to unbutton another one of my lapel pins and you're going to be able to gaze deep into my chest and you're going to fall in love with me?
1: I'm going to give you some of this because you always like to know what the odds are. Polymarket has up right now the presidential odds, the nomination odds and everything else. This is to win. This is to win, not to be the nominee.
0: To win or be the not? Okay.
1: Okay. This is to win. JD Vance, 24% in the number one slot.
0: Okay.
1: The number two slot right now is AOC at 14%.
0: I like AOC's odds better than I do Gavin Newsom's odds.
1: Marco Rubio at 11%. I do not believe Marco Rubio is going to run. Remember, you want to stake bet me on that one? I don't think he's going to run.
0: Well, I have said that he might try to be NFL commissioner. Also, let me correct this. I saw that I was trending on social media the other day, and I'm like, oh, what am I trending for? I'm never trending for really good things, by the way. It's never like, oh, you know, Clay Travis, he saved a puppy. It's always something people don't like that I went on Sean Hannity, our friend's podcast. He asked me Marco versus JD, and I said that I thought, I think this is true, that Marco would have an ability to appeal to voters that JD does not. By which I meant and said that I do think Marco Rubio with Hispanic voters has a real opportunity there. He's done a great job as Secretary of State. I think that would be we obviously know Trump won Hispanic men, nearly won Hispanic women. That's going to be a big swing vote community. And it turned into all the headlines, Buck. Clay Travis endorses Marco Rubio for 2028 president. I like Marco. I did not endorse him for 2028 president. Now the headline's going to be Clay Travis refuses to endorse Marco Rubio for 2020 president. 2028. I'm not going to endorse until we know who actually the Republican nominee is and I get to come out against Kamala Harris again.
1: I will say Mr. Hannity and I agreed that one, your faith in Kamala going the distance even as the nominee is insane. And two, by the way, you guys should check out this podcast. It was like,
0: it's good.
1: It was a fun hour and a half. We had a lot of fun with Sean. But we talked about a lot of things too. We just kind of covered all kinds of stuff. And, then we agreed that AOC, I said AOC will be on, I'm trying to get Clay to stake bet me on this one, but he doesn't want to do it. AOC will be on the ticket for the Democrats.
0: I don't think that's a crazy take at all because I can see a world where they decide who their bland white guy is, like they did with Joe Biden, and they go with Andy Beshear, or they go with Mark Kelly, or they go with somebody who's not Jewish, because unfortunately for the Jewish Democrats, largely that is a red flag now for the Democrat Party. So they go with an Andy Beshear or a Mark Kelly, someone of that ilk. And then they go with the younger minority female VP. I mean, it's basically the Biden move all over again, except the bland white guy is younger.
1: Just remember, I'm telling you, it's going to be Newsom, AOC, Newsom at the top, AOC is the vice president. That's how this is all going to end up. We can mark this down and stake better know. You guys will know who called this. And I am the one who called J.D. Vance, like, before anybody thought J.D. Vance was going to be the VP.
0: You should have made bets there.
1: Yeah. Well, unfortunately, Buck Island still is remembered. The faith I had that Biden would just, I still think Joe Biden, you know, he had ways out of it even after the debate, but he just, his team around him was just so shell-shocked and he was so inept at that point. But I thought this is interesting. John Ossoff is number four on this list of, guys, by the way, people are betting millions and millions of dollars on this already, just to be clear.
0: Yes.
1: So this is
0: people
1: kind
0: are
1: of
0: putting their money where their mouth is. This is not just a made up process.
1: But Ossoff and Shapiro are both on this list as Democrats to win the presidency. Zero chance. If there was a way to short that stock, so to speak, I would do no chance. The Democrats, a Republican could be Jewish and win the presidency.
0: Yes.
1: A Democrat cannot be Jewish and win the presidency because there are too many Democrat votes they need that will not vote for a Jewish president.
0: Let me also just say this as we get ready to go to break. Georgia, y'all have screwed us all. With your getting Ossoff in, with your getting Ralph, the Reverend Ralph Warnock, I think Ralph is his first name, in, they think that these guys are going to have major national appeal.
1: Raphael, close. Raphael.
0: Ralph?
1: My Ralph.
0: King, Ralph, hey, Ralph. Ralph Raphael, hey. It happens. I was thinking to myself when I said Ralph Warnock, I was like, is his name Ralph? There's not that many Ralphs out there.
1: Ralph, it sounds like, hey, he's hanging out down at the bar. You know, hey, Ralph is there.
0: Wasn't that the John Goodman movie, King Ralph, where they found out that he was actually the heir to the throne? All right, my bad. Raphael Warnock. They think that these guys are going to have major national appeal. I'll also throw Kentucky in here because you guys elected Andy Beshear because his daddy was governor. And people think that he's some amazing politician. He just has the same last name as a guy you liked. It's kind of like what happened with Darlene Graham.
1: Clay, just the lines were too quiet and everyone was too calm and happy with the show. So Clay just decided to start lobbing bombs at South Carolina, Georgia, throw a little spice. Throw a little spice
0: into the
1: stew. Just
0: made poor choices, those voters.
1: And see what happens. All right, let's talk about something that's really important, really urgent, and that's Preborn's mission. 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
2: The Seahawks and Leonard Williams are agreeing on a 3-year, $90 million contract extension with $56 million guaranteed, according to ESPN. The deal makes Williams one of the league's highest paid defensive tackles. And the NFL is eliminating the Pro Bowl game while keeping the annual honor for the league's top players. Tammy Trujillo has the details.
3: The Athletic reports league executives presented the change to team owners on Wednesday after years of experimenting with tackle, flag football, and skills competitions. 88 players will continue to be selected through voting by fans, players, and coaches, but alternates will no longer be recognized. Instead of a game, Pro Bowlers will instead be invited to Los Angeles for an in-person celebration in February. NFL officials said the change aims to restore meaning to the honor after growing numbers of replacement players and declining interest in the event.
2: In preseason action tonight, the Bills entertain the Steelers, the Browns host the Patriots, the Raiders welcome the Niners to town, the Chargers and Rams clash in L.A. That's sports. I'm Bill Herendon. Bill.
4: Welcome back in, Clay and Buck. 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Lots of phone calls here. Let me run through some of these, Buck. Mike in Phoenix.
5: Hey, guys, love your show.
4: Yeah, fire away. What you got for us?
5: Right up there with Dolly Parton. How about Sally Field?
4: I love it. How old are you, Mike?
5: 65.
4: Yeah. Nobody under 40 has any idea who Sally Field is. Sound young, but would you sign off on that, Buck? No one under 40 has any idea who Sally Field is. Just in your car, we're talking about the fact that Dolly Parton was the most famous, beloved celebrity in the country and asked the question, Buck did. It's a good one. Who would be the modern day? Who's the next version of Dolly Parton? Michelle in L.A. Michelle, fire away.
6: Hi, Clay. Hi, Buck. I know he's dead, but there's a reason I want to mention his name, Elvis Presley. And the reason I'm mentioning Elvis is that there's a very famous interview in 1972 where a reporter asks him, you know, how do you feel about the protesters today? And would you yourself be okay to be drafted? And he says, honey, I just soon keep those personal political views to myself because I am just an entertainer and I'd rather not say. And then she followed up and said, well, do you think other entertainers should keep their views to themselves? And he says, no, I can't even say that. The significance of that, because you were mentioning Dolly Parton trying to stay neutral in the world, is that Elvis Presley was the most famous person on earth at that time. He did the Aloha from Hawaii. 40% of the planet was watching him. And to this day, you could pull your grok out, he is the number one solo artist in the world today. So for him to say, I am just an entertainer, I thought is pretty heavy. And the other joke I wanted to, not a joke, but I just feel I have one of the best focus groups. I've tried to call you guys in the past regarding that you want more.
4: All right, you're going to have to stick with us because we're finishing the hour. We didn't get your joke. You can let us know when we come back. Hour 3 now.
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20: From ABC News, I'm Michelle Franzen. Rescue operations continuing in Nepal and Tibet following historic mudslides. Experts say that was triggered by glacial melt and massive flooding in the region. Nepali police says that at least 358 are dead, 1,300 others missing, including dozens of Americans. President Trump at the White House says the U.S. is sending help.
21: We are sending aid, and we've spoken to the leadership, and we let them know anything they want will happen.
20: The State Department says it's pledging $500,000 in assistance through Catholic Relief Services. The president made those comments after signing an executive order calling for Lake Ontario to be changed to Lake America, he says. ABC's Karen Travers says it's the latest escalation in the tariff tiff between the U.S. and Canada.
22: He said Canada treats us very badly. The Canadian tariffs, of course, that they announced in retaliation to the ones the president put in place over the weekend, they don't go into effect until September 8th. So, of course, there is a bit of time potentially to see if there was a potential for some conversations to restart. We had heard from the vice president the other day that there were ongoing negotiations, despite other officials here at the White House indicating that the time for talking was over.
20: In Massachusetts, jurors are deliberating in the Lindsay Clancy trial. The mother is charged in the murders of her three children in 2023. Defense attorneys say she suffered from postpartum psychosis. ABC's Peter Haralambu says the jury has more options for trying to reach a verdict.
23: This case got very complicated yesterday when the judge decided that this jury can consider the lesser included offenses of second degree murder and manslaughter. This is no longer a question of is Clancy unable to tell the difference between right and wrong because of her psychosis and get sent to a facility, or get sent to prison because she's guilty of first degree murder. The jury has more options now.
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0: Here are the latest headlines from the KFBK newsroom. A Republican California lawmaker continues to fight against the so-called Stop Nick Shirley Act, and now he's getting the feds involved.
15: Assemblymember Carl DeMille from San Diego sent a letter to the Department of Justice saying AB 2624 is infringing on First Amendment rights.
16: They want to shut down these citizen journalists from shining a light on what's going on.
15: The bill signed by Governor Newsom restricts the release of investigative videos, and if you post the video, you face harsh penalties.
16: This is outrageous.
15: I'm Jason Campadonia.
0: California lawmakers are scrambling to find $10 million to continue gender transition for children on Medi-Cal. The Trump administration has finalized a rule ending federal Medicaid funding for gender care for minors beginning October 13th. We'll have more on this story during the KFBK afternoon news. Raley's is closing several grocery stores in its home state of California.
18: The 90-year-old chain says the closures are a result of assessments of local market conditions and long-term financial stability, and not a reflection on the state of the entire company. Raley's is still planning to open several new stores in the coming months. The West Sacramento-based chain has more than 100 stores and over 11,000 employees. I'm Tammy Trujillo.
0: 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I'm Dina Kodiak, now traffic and weather together on KFPK, Sacramento's news radio.
24: 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Caltrans doing some sweeping work right now out of Vacaville on eastbound 80. You're going to see some brake lights between Leisure Town Road continues to Weber Road. After that, no delays making your way through the Dixon area. Also, just a little sluggish through the downtown area on southbound 5. You'll find it slow just after Richards Boulevard continues down towards Highway 50. 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Traffic on the 10s every 10 minutes, mornings and afternoons. 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
25: This afternoon, sunshine, high 95 to 99. Clouds breaking tonight, a late shower in spots, low 64 to 68. Cloudy for tomorrow, high 82 to 86. And Saturday, a beautiful start to the weekend, sunshine, high 84 to 88. I'm AccuWeather's Andy Robb on KFBK, Sacramento's news radio.
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4: Welcome back in, hour number three, Thursday edition, Clay and Buck. We appreciate all of you hanging out with us. Lindsey Clancy case, it is off to the jury. And we will see how long the jury takes to render a verdict, Buck. There are 9 women and 3 men reportedly on this jury, which I would imagine, given what we have seen from women, is incredibly beneficial to Lindsey Clancy as it pertains to juror makeups. We are talking about the Dolly Parton continued in memoriams, and we certainly would like for all of you to hang out with us on YouTube. I'm waving at you right now. We've continued to grow the YouTube audience on a regular basis. Yesterday, Buck's son had a special appearance. You never know what you're going to get on the video version of the show, in addition to the 550 AM FM stations across the country and all of you that are jumping into the podcast world on a day-to-day basis. We thank all of you. Okay, Buck, I got you with what I guarantee will be the most clipped segment from the show today, which will be this on the WNBA. The fallout continues of Enes Kanter and Royce White, 2 former NBA first-round draft picks declaring for the WNBA. And a friend of mine from law school sent me a link a little while ago, and he said, hey, will you take a look at this? Because I think there is a story angle that has not been talked about, namely the WNBA has already had an admittedly trans player. So I started doing research on this player. Admittedly, I know nothing about a former trans WNBA player, but Buck, her name is Lashia, I'm not sure how you pronounce it, Clarendon. And in 2021, she posted a video of herself right after she had had so-called top surgery. She had her breast removed and celebrated this and said, it's hard to put into words the feeling of seeing my chest for the first time free of breast, seeing my chest the way I've always seen it and feeling a sense of gender euphoria as opposed to gender dysphoria. Sigh, freedom. Freedom at last. Now, it's probably not going to surprise you, Buck, that this individual is also incredibly left-wing. She insisted that her teammates wear Black Trans Lives Matter t-shirts. She also was...
1: Wait, quick question. It was Black Trans Lives, not just Trans Lives Matter or Black. It was specifically Black Trans Lives Matter?
4: Yeah, this was during the days, I guess, of BLM, so they put in the trans. So, yeah, not just Trans Lives Matter. It was Black Trans Lives Matter.
1: I'm literally shaking right now. How could she leave off Black Intersex Lives Matter? I'm very upset.
4: ESPN called this player, Buck, the most influential player in the WNBA. And there's probably some jokes there. But in 2021, that's what they did. They did a hagiographic story about her, praising all of her social justice warrior. In the bubble, this is a quote from the ESPN article, Buck. In the bubble, the Social Justice Council, they had a Social Justice Council in WNBA, hosted webinars with the African American Policy Forum, politicians Stacey Abrams, Tamika Palmer, Breonna Taylor's mother, and others. She also hosted a conversation with Raquel Willis, a Black transgender writer and activist. She also worked for the Raphael Warnock campaign, not Ralph Warnock, much less successful campaign. The player, they then forced out, and I know people have forgotten this story, but Kelly Loeffler, who's been on this program quite a bit, the head of Trump's SBA, owned the Atlanta WNBA franchise. And because she was too pro-Trump, they insisted that she be kicked out of the league. She also did a opening night monologue where she gave Sandra Bland, Atiana Jefferson, Dominique Remy Fells, and Breonna Taylor say her name. I felt like I was standing on holy ground, she said, as she uttered their names. Okay? Here is why I think this is a legal mess. And I want to open up phone lines for lawyers out there. Lawyers only, because I would like to hear if I'm missing anything. So, Buck, they released a statement praising her on becoming a him. They said they welcome him to play in the league now. She went by them, their pronouns, as well as he's. This is all ridiculous, I know, but this all happened, okay? Here's where I think it gets interesting legally, Buck. The WNBA has refused to define what a woman is. Yet they have allowed a woman to become a man. They allowed her, I believe, to take steroids because she talks about growing a mustache. Maybe some women are growing mustaches without steroids. That's unfortunate, but she's bragging about becoming a man and growing a mustache. To me, that suggests that she's taking some form of steroid that would allow a mustache to grow like this. Okay, here's where I think this gets interesting. Because they allowed her to become a man and treated her as a man, the WNBA only has a few legal options here in my mind. They can acknowledge that you must, they refuse to say you have to be born a woman to play in the league. So if they're going to allow a woman who becomes a man to play, the only way that they can justify it while still claiming that she's a man is by saying she was born as a woman, and so that governs. So I think that when Royce White and Enos Kanter Freedom sue, in the event that they are not allowed into the draft, I think the fact that they have had this previous trans player in the league is a mess for them legally, particularly because they allowed her to get all sorts of hormones, which theoretically would give her a tremendous competitive advantage, even as she was an aging player. So if they actually sue, and this is me trying to treat this seriously, if they actually sue, the fact that for multiple years there was a man claiming to be a woman who had had his breast removed, her breast removed, all the pronouns get confusing, and was allowed to play, and the league celebrated her claiming that he was a man, I think that they're in a tough spot here when they say, oh, we know what a woman is, and it may explain why they have refused to actually respond to Enos Kanter Freedom and Royce White attempting to join the league. I think they're trapped here. I think they're in a tough legal spot. I know this is crazy, but what did you know there was a trans player? I haven't seen anyone write or talk about this. In fact, most of the time they say there's never been a trans player. Now they're going to have to say, well, there's never been a trans player who was a man that identified as a woman. It's only been women who identified as men. It just becomes a more difficult argument to make, even in this absurd scenario in which we find ourselves.
1: So I think this is where it's going. The only place so far, Clay, where I have thought, if I may say, where we depart on this, I don't think that there'll be a successful class action suit if no teams draft Enos. Enos Kanter Freedom.
4: Yeah,
1: right. I do not. That's the only place where I just think that a judge won't. We'll just say these are their teams. They're allowed to pick whoever the heck they want, and full stop. Right. So that's how I think the WNBA is guessing this is if this stays in the headlines, and if these guys
4: that they will let them. The draft is in April. They'll let them be draft eligible. Your prediction is they just refuse to draft them, and then make them sue.
1: And then just ignore. And if they try to sue, I think most judges would just be like, I don't see how you could say there's a, you know, these are team, they can, it's their entertainment franchises. They can hire anybody they want to do whatever they want, theoretically, right? So I just don't see where the class action lawsuit or the, collusion lawsuit is going to prevail there. And by the way, I'm not the lawyer. Clay's the lawyer, but any of you lawyers disagree with me on that, I'm just looking at it from the perspective of a judge. What judge is going to want to get in the middle of that too? This is what I told people, by the way, after a lot of the 2020 election stuff.
4: Yeah.
1: I was like, these judges, you can be mad at them, but they're just going to say, I don't want to touch this. I'm not going to discount all these votes, even if they were illegally cast because of X, Y, or Z. So they just denied standing everywhere. That's the fallback.
4: Here's what should happen, clearly, legally. All they have to do is say, you have to be born a woman to be eligible in the WNBA. The reason why I keep pulling the thread on this is they won't say it. That would protect them because this player was born female and then identifies as male. The problem is they've celebrated the fact that this is now a man. So I don't think they want to say, hey, biological women, because that requires them to say she's not actually a man, which means they're calling into question all of her gender identity. So if they won't do that, then I think they're in the situation where you are suggesting that they'll just let them be in the draft. But remember, they leaked.

0: that these guys were not eligible. In order to make them not eligible, you have to define what a woman is to make it clear why they are not eligible.
1: So I think that may be where they actually, I think they may be erring on what they're setting up for themselves by just, if they exclude them from the draft, then there could be a law on what basis. They'll have to provide in discovery in a lawsuit, on what basis are you excluding
0: them? They have to describe what a woman is to make them not eligible for the draft.
1: But if they allow them in the draft and just don't draft them, you're not going to, because Clay, think it's subjective. Think about any player who, you know, forget about all the gender stuff, could say, I'm the best quarterback. The NFL just doesn't know it. And then sue. And then, you know.
0: Well, but I think they have a combine. And then you play games. And they
1: but they could say causes problems in the locker room, would be bad for morale. There's a lot. You know this. You coach. I've coached. But there's a lot of elements that go into who you want on your team.
0: But they could sue then. And look, I mean, Colin Kaepernick got a settlement alleging that he had been colluded against to keep him out of the league, even though he had been in the league and was not particularly skilled.
1: He was cashing in on the, you know, the BLM, racial reckoning of the moment. We all know what that was.
0: So let me ask you this. Pretend that the your position is a good one, that judges tend to be cowards oftentimes. And yep. They don't want to step it. Okay.
1: Except judges in anything that I'm ever involved in. They are great patriots and fantastic people. Men, women, Democrat, Republican, any judge that I sit before, I love you, Judge. Go ahead.
0: If I am advising Enos Kanter Freedom and Royce White, I am picking the reddest state that has a WNBA franchise, and I am filing a lawsuit in that state. We have a lot of listeners in Indiana. Do you think that a judge in Indiana might be more willing? Now, they might try to move it, right? They might try to say, hey, we want to move it to New York City, which is where the WNBA is based. You can have forum disputes about where the lawsuit should technically be filed. I don't think they've decided where the draft is in April of 2027 yet. That can factor in. There's all these different forum angles. My point is, I think there's a reason why they haven't just come out and said they don't qualify because they're not women. I think it's partly this trans issue. I think it's also they may have some people that are actually not women in the league.
1: Well, that would be
0: this person.
1: That would be the next chapter of this that really gets interesting.
0: This is all discoverable, Buck, if they file a lawsuit about who's eligible for the WNBA draft and you start to find some of these details out. I just think Enos Kanter and Royce White, I don't know that they thought through how absurd the legal reality of what their positions might end up being, but I actually think the NBA is, the WNBA is not in a very good position here, and the reason why they're not being outspoken is because their lawyers are saying, hey guys, this may sound ridiculous, but they may have a case. And I know it sounds crazy, but there have been a lot of crazy lawsuits over the years that initially people kind of laughed away, and then they ended up being very significant.
1: I don't think that what you're suggesting about the lawsuit may not, and that there isn't jeopardy and that this wouldn't be something that would cause headaches and problems. I just think at the end of the day, a judge isn't going to say, suit up, Enos, you're actually on the Sparks or the, you know, the Wind Chimes or like whatever the team name is, you know, so. Wind Chimes and Subarus, that could be the name of the team. All right.
0: Subarus again.
1: A lot of people love the car. I don't know what to tell you. We got a lot of people respecting the Subaru. So there you go. All right. Old family pictures can carry great emotional value. In your own home, just the discovery of a picture stashed away someplace you've not seen in years is enough to ignite those incredible memories. Imagine finding a treasure trove of old videos, old mini discs from the last era of video cameras, and wondering what all is on them. 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
18: Welcome back in here to Clay and Buck. Clay, I want to just bring everyone a little ray of sunshine, if I can, for a minute. I don't know what it is today. Speed was being very cute this morning, and Ginger Spice is over here sitting right by my foot, so I'm in a good mood. But I will tell you, we talk often here about AI, and people say, why are you guys, like, you know, pro-AI? They just completed the first AI-assisted, incredibly complicated tumor removal surgery from the oldest neurology hospital in the United Kingdom, Clay. They had an AI-assisted tumor removal that used hundreds and hundreds and hundreds of previous surgeries

0: to essentially, and by the way, 1 millimeter wrong on this. It's, it was the tumor near the pituitary gland. Person could go blind, peril. I mean, like absolute catastrophe. It's a non, it was a non-malignant tumor, but because of the growth in the space, they had to get, you know, they had to move it or the guy was going to go blind and die. They used AI. Perfect surgery.
1: Oh, wow.
0: This is now going to be happening, my friends. This is something that, and this is the first of its kind where they've used an AI assistant in real time to basically guide the, to the millimeter laser, scalpel, whatever. I don't know the equipment very well, obviously. I'm not a neurosurgeon, but really amazing stuff. So I just think that's really cool for people who are like, AI and data centers and what's going on and what ride-sharing apps are going to take over the world. Okay, we got to work all that stuff out. When they can do surgery with 100% success rate to remove tumors from people, which I think is not that far off, it's really cool. Really,
1: also
0: really
1: a positive,
0: cool.
1: If you want to double down on medical positivity, I think they have found a significant improvement for pancreatic cancer, which is one of the most
0: also
1: deadly
0: true.
1: Pancreatic cancers out there. I mean, cancers out there. So that's positive, too. We come back, Lake America. But I want to tell you, you can switch your cell phone service to the carrier we trust, Pure Talk. 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And when that is up, your plan is just $34.99. 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I was out to dinner with the Pure Talk crew last night. 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
3: I'm David Hess at 11:30 with your top stories on KFBK News Radio. The triple murder trial of Lindsay Clancy has entered its final phase in Massachusetts. In the prosecution's closing arguments, Plymouth County Assistant District Attorney Jennifer Sprague said Clancy was in control of her actions.
4: All her behaviors are typical and normal because she's able to control her behavior. She's able to be suicidal and feel those things, but control her behavior, control her thoughts, and present that image to the world.
3: Clancy admits to strangling her three young children back in 2023, but pleaded not guilty to three counts of first-degree murder. Prosecutors allege the killings were premeditated, while the defense says Clancy suffered a postpartum psychotic break. Four people, including an infant, are in a hospital after a crash here in Sacramento. Happened yesterday at Arden Arcade when a van crashed into a tree on Auburn Boulevard. First responders were seen performing CPR on one of the adults who was taken into an ambulance. Crash is being investigated by the California Highway Patrol. Now traffic and weather together, and here's KFBK's Roy Lamella.
5: And an accident northbound 5. This is near Highway 50. A three-car crash in the center divide. One of the cars crashed into the center divide wall. Not seeing any major delays. However, just a little bit of a slowdown on the northbound 5 connector ramp to eastbound 50. Also coming out of Vacaville, eastbound 80. Caltrans doing some sweeping work, and we're seeing some stop-and-go traffic starting at Leisure Town Road. It clears out by the time you get to Midway. Traffic on the 10s every 10 minutes. Mornings and afternoons. 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
3: And are you ready to cool off? Well, not today with a high of 98 and some clouds, but overnight 67. Tomorrow's high 86. Sunshine 85 degrees in Sacramento. 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
13: Welcome back in, Clay and Buck. We're going to dive into Lake Ontario. Not officially, but metaphorically at least. It's no longer that. If you've been hurt in a car, truck, motorcycle, rideshare, workplace, struck by the loss of a loved one, hit by a storm, tornado, hurricane, hail, wind, or fire damage, denied, delayed, lowballed by an insurance company, harmed by a dangerous drug, defective medical advice, toxic chemical, unsafe product, claytravislaw.com is here to help. claytravislaw.com, easy to remember, put it in the phone, 877-222-4444. All right, Buck, we have got right now President Trump a little bit earlier today coming on the heels of renaming the Gulf of Mexico the Gulf of America. He has made the decision to dive into the Great Lakes of the United States, and he has renamed Lake Ontario to Lake America. And here it is, cut 26.
14: We're going to be changing the name of Lake Ontario, effective immediately, to Lake America. That's going to take place right now as I sign the order.
15: Okay.
14: Thank you very much. And we filed all the necessary papers, documents, everything else. We notified all of the various people that we have to notify. So we've done everything that you have to do. And this is official, effective immediately.
13: So that is one, Buck. I will get your reaction here momentarily. Here's Trump explaining that by saying Canada wants to be treated like a state, but they aren't, and they are ripping us off on trade. Cut 27.
14: As you know, Canada's been ripping us off for a long time on trade, very sadly. Even the military, you know, we defend Canada for nothing. We don't get anything. They don't pay us to defend Canada, but we defend Canada, and they understand that. As an example, we bought icebreakers. They'd like to use them. We have 11 brand new icebreakers coming in. They'd like to use the icebreakers. They don't pay for anything, and they want to be treated like a state, but they're not a state. but they want to be treated like their estate. And so we just can't do that anymore. We lose on average over the last 15 years, $60 billion a year carrying Canada. So we just can't do it anymore. We love the people of Canada. I don't think their representatives do an appropriate job. Maybe they'll change. I really don't know.
13: Okay. So this is in the Oval Office today. We have seen it already on the Gulf of America. I was saying off air, we basically have the same conversation during commercial breaks as we do on air, that where I am, I have a place down on the Gulf of America that is very pro-Trump territory. So Gulf of Mexico, Gulf of America, all of those states voted for Trump. That is overwhelmingly very pro-Trump area. Not the same on the northern border here with Lake Ontario. Lake America, it doesn't have the same ring as Gulf of America. Buck, your take on a renamed lake on the northern border.
11: So you notice I today wanted to give the Trump team credit for a whole bunch of good things going on. And I think Trump is doing so many great things. So I like to be very fair-minded about this. And I even like the funny short. I'm not like, oh, but he should be fixing prices. He shouldn't be naming the lake. Yeah, but this is like the sequel that's just not as good as the original movie. The Gulf of America thing. Cause first of all, it was the Gulf of Mexico. So there was this, why do they own it thing, right? Gulf of, Lake Ontario. There's five Great Lakes, right? I hope I'm getting that right. Is there five or six? Five. There's five Great Lakes.
13: I think that's the New York guy. It's one of those questions I wasn't expecting to get quizzed on.
11: Yeah. I'm pretty sure. Don't worry. People will make fun of me within 3 seconds here if I got that wrong. You guys don't like to let us get anything wrong and think that that's okay. But Lake Ontario, I don't know. It's not even the biggest of the lakes. Why is that Lake America? I just think he should have renamed, if he wants to rename the lake from Ontario, I'm fine with that, although it's going to cause some logistics issues. Why not name it for like a great, why not name it for a Medal of Honor winner from Iraq or Afghanistan in the U.S.? Or, you know, why not just come up with, I'd even rather it be Lake Melania. Like, why Lake America? We already have Gulf of America. I wish it were more creative, I guess is what I'm trying to say. I think that Trump is more, I think there's more cleverness in this administration than I'm seeing on this one. So I know some of you are going to love it, but I'm sitting here like, I don't know. If he wants to rename it, I'm not being a Karen about it. I don't really care. But Lake America, I don't know. We could have done better. I just think we could have done better.
13: One, I saw Isabel Brown tweet this. I'm sure it's ricocheting throughout internet lore right now. Trump is laking America great again. Not bad. Not bad. But I would say, here is the challenge, I think, with Canada. When you tell me that China is ripping us off and that they are taking advantage of America, I 100% believe it. And the trade between China and the United States is incredibly significant for the larger global economic systems. I'm not sure that I buy very much that Canada, even if we had an incredibly beneficial trade relationship with Canada, that Canada's big enough to really sway that much. I mean, there are more people in California than there are Canada, for instance, when you think about population. Canada's one-tenth of the size, roughly, of the United States. It should probably just be a state or a couple of states. I would welcome Alberta. I think in October they're having a referendum on whether Alberta wants to secede from Canada. It is the major oil producing region of Canada. It would probably fit better in the United States, candidly, from a cultural and economic standpoint. I just think this is a fun, kind of like a little bit laughing deal, but I agree with you that it feels like a sequel to a much better movie.
11: Yes. The Gulf of America thing was awesome, and we loved it, and we said so here.
13: I have the Gulf of America gear. It sells well because people are Trump supporters on the Gulf of Mexico, Gulf of America. Those are all Trump states.
11: Yeah. I honestly would prefer he tried to rename it Lake Trump, quite honestly. That would be funnier to me.
13: I do think Lake Trump would be funnier than Lake America.
11: Or, you know, Lake Barron or Lake Ivanka. Anything would be fine with me. It's just Lake America. I don't know, guys. Some of you are going to disagree with me because I know Trump, 40 chess, he's brilliant. Everything he does is perfect, whatever. But I just think that this is, He's super funny and clever. So I just thought we'd have something a little more interesting on this one. I know, guys, it doesn't really matter. We're having a little fun. It's the third hour of the show. There's more important things, but I think we've talked about a lot of the big important things today.
13: Well, you want to dive back into Lindsey Clancy and get everybody fired up again, like angry women out there?
11: I was a little, since you made the hard turn, I was a little surprised. We didn't get a lot, but any pushback to you and I see this the same way.
13: Yes.
11: You know, sometimes, and I'm never going to pretend to see it differently than Clay just because he's, you know, we're not going to do that thing where it's like, you know, pro con or whatever, good cop, bad cop. We see it exactly the same way. And I'm just shocked that anybody, they're allowed to, it's fine. I mean, they're allowed to have that opinion. Shocked that anybody disagreed with our opinion on this one. So we only got a few emails that were very much like, you don't understand post, it's like, I mean, your wife does. My wife does. They have kids. We know what I'm trying to say is we know women too, who have also gone through having kids, who have also had the challenges, and they're horrified by this. So the you don't understand because you're guys thing, like I don't really want to hear that. That actually has nothing to do with it. I'm referring to.
13: Yeah, I agree. I don't think that gender should play in at all when you murder children. Oh, you can't understand that because you're a guy. Well, I understand that murdering children is wrong. And we were talking about this off air. Candidly, a huge percentage of people who commit murder, period, are insanely mentally ill. I'll give you an example that we talked about on this program. Did anyone say in this audience at all that the murderer of Arena,
11: Zarutska,
13: the guy who stabbed her to death is clearly mentally ill. He should have never been on the streets. Did anybody in this audience say, hey, he shouldn't be convicted of murder? I didn't. I mean, I know that some left wingers said, oh, he's got to immediately go to a mental hospital. He doesn't know what he's doing. I think most people saw that video and said, yes, he's mentally ill. He should have never been on the streets. He's guilty of murder. So that's a guy killing a woman. I don't think there were hardly any men out there who said, oh, you don't know the struggles that men go through. He's got mental health issues. That's partly based on being a man. No, everybody said he committed a brutal murder. He should be executed is what most people said, even if he were mentally ill.
11: When was the last time that a prominent murderer, like a murder case like this, somebody killed a person in a brutal and heinous fashion, and in this case, three people in a brutal and heinous and premeditated, by the way, this was premeditated. That is in the facts. That is in the evidence. That is not, there's no dispute. The dispute is over whether her state of mind during the premeditation somehow absolved her of the premeditation.
13: Her husband out of the house so that she could kill the children.
11: Clay, she Googled the distances to make sure she would have enough time. It's a good thing I'm not the judge or the jury on this one. That much is, I'm just going to, and people can yell at me for, I do not care at all. I do not care how callous or ignorant they think I am for saying these things. When you're right, you're right. And it doesn't matter to me what someone's anger is on this at me for saying what is so obviously morally true. But Clay, if these were adults, we did the thing about if these were dogs, which they're children, not dogs, obviously human beings versus animals, but nobody would be saying, oh, this person shouldn't be charged with like heinous animal cruelty because she's like nuts, right? Or at least they wouldn't be gathering for, maybe the defense would be saying it, but they wouldn't be gathering for her in mobs outside the courthouse cheering for her. Nobody.
13: Yes.
11: The
13: fact that the lawyer is using the mental illness defense is entirely appropriate given the law. That I don't have any issue with that. The fact that the women are showing, this is the issue.
11: It's the support for this. That's what's so, of course, the defense is going to do what they do. But Clay, the other part of this is, I think that if these weren't three small children, three small, defenseless, beautiful little children, okay, if that wasn't the case here, and by the way, if you read the transcript of the 911 call, I did this, I do not recommend it, of the father finding the scene, I do not recommend it. It actually is haunted. It has haunted me for 24 hours. Don't read it. I mean, it's upsetting. But Clay, if this was two adult children and an uncle, I'm sorry, you know, two adults rather, and an uncle, members of the family that she like gagged, bound, and murdered in the home. Would anybody be cheering for her? Why, when it comes to innocent children, do these defenders of Lindsay have a different standard? Has anyone ever murdered three people because they were depressed, who was a woman, murdered three adults, and had people saying it wasn't her fault? I've never heard of that before, because it's never happened before.
13: I've never heard of a dad who killed three kids that people have lined up and said, you don't know the stress of being a dad. You don't know the stress of providing for a family. You don't know the stress of losing a job and not being able to pay your mortgage. I've never heard anybody make that argument when a man does something of this magnitude to his family. We got some talk back here. This is much less dark. This is very funny. One call. This is so good. I see it. Ben in Belmont, Arizona. You've got the perfect name for the lake.
15: Name for the lake is Lake Dolly Parton. Everybody's going to love it.
13: Would have been great.
11: Solid.
13: Thank you for the call.
11: Lake Parton would be kind of a cool. That actually be a. But this is what I mean.
13: Yeah, no,
11: that's what I expect from Trump.
13: I agree. If he had said today, "I'm fed up with Canada, Lake Ontario. We don't think it deserves to be named that,"
11: or Lake Dolly, and say it was for Dolly Parton. Lake Dolly is a great name for a lake. I would totally all about it. That's my objection here is on the creative. You know what I mean? It's on the execution of the idea.
13: They're talking, by the way, about naming the Nashville International Airport after Dolly Parton, which I actually think is kind of cool here.
11: Yeah, they should definitely do that.
13: Yeah.
11: What is it now?
13: Nashville International, I think.
11: Yeah, no, it should be Dolly Parton Airport. I think that's going to happen. I'm going to just put my stake in the ground on this. That's going to happen.
13: I think
11: Nashville International. Although you people are so spoiled in Nashville with your first world airport, with your cleanliness and your decent food and your, the report just came out about Miami airport. We got rats crawling around and stuff and, you know, and the food and Miami airport is trash. All right. Sorry. 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
11: Closing up shop on Clay and Buck today. Thanks for hanging with us, everybody. I want to get right to it with your calls and talkbacks. Let's bring you all right into this conversation. Let's go to Donald. Actually, you know what? We'll do a Donald Trump clip here. Cut 27 on why he's mad at Canada. Play 27.
14: As you know, Canada's been ripping us off for a long time on trade, very sadly. Even the military. You know, we defend Canada for nothing. We don't get anything. They don't pay us to defend Canada, but we defend Canada. And they understand that. As an example, we bought icebreakers. They'd like to use them. We have 11 brand new icebreakers coming in. They'd like to use the icebreakers. They don't pay for anything. And they want to be treated like a state, but they're not a state. But they want to be treated like they're a state. And so we just can't do that anymore. We lose on average over the last 15 years, $60 billion a year carrying Canada. So we just can't do it anymore. We love the people of Canada. I don't think their representatives do an appropriate job. Maybe they'll change. I really don't know.
11: All right. So that's the basic idea here. Clay, VIP email from Cassandra. Instead of changing the name of Lake Ontario, my brilliant husband suggested renaming all the lakes the United Lakes of America.
13: It's not bad. It's not bad. Now, there's navigational related issues that would be confusing because that's a lot of lake territory. Let me hit a bunch of these talkbacks quickly. Matt in Wisconsin, News Talk 1130. Jay.
26: Hey, guys. The top celebrity is Willie Nelson. There's not even a discussion. Have a good day.
13: I'm going to run through a bunch of these, Buck. Chris in Florida, WFLA. K.
27: Hey, guys. Chris Pratt, Ryan Reynolds, Hugh Jackman, and Taylor Kitsch. Should be at the top of anybody's list, I think.
13: A lot of those guys people don't know. Steve in Colorado, H.
28: Hey, fellas. Steve here in Southern Colorado, and I would have to put Morgan Freeman on that list, even though he's not under 50. He definitely keeps his religious and political views close to the chest, which is probably working to his benefit.
13: I think that's right. Misty in Massachusetts, L.
29: Clay and Buck. Misty here from Lowell, Mass. Not as wholesome as Dolly was, but I think Martha and Snoop Dogg are probably the most beloved by both sides now.
11: I cannot co-sign that one.
13: Built popularity. We'll be back tomorrow. Thanks for hanging with y'all.
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19: It's the Shane Reaction with Sam Shane.
20: President Trump's plan to use the U.S. Post Office to clean up America's mail-in voting system. Governor Newsom posts a new video claiming the president is trying to make it harder for Americans to vote. Breaking news at this hour. President Trump has just signed an executive order changing the name of Lake Ontario to Lake America as the trade war escalates between the U.S. and Canada. A lot to get to straight ahead. We've got weather and traffic for you together in just a moment. But first, it is the top of the hour. It is time for your top stories from the KFBK Newsroom.
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21: I'm Dana Hess at 102. I can make that 1202 with your top local stories on KFBK News Radio. Hundreds protested California's new so-called Stop Nick Shirley Act at the Capitol, with clashes leading to several arrests yesterday. Critics of the measure argue it could silence citizen journalists and investigators and prevent them from exposing alleged fraud.
22: At the end of the day, this is not just about one journalist. It's about you, the people of California. Your tax dollars that are being spent. You have a right to know how your money's being spent here in the state of California, and you have a right to know if that money's being wasted.
21: Opponents like Republican State Senator Tony Strickland say AB 2624 could infringe on First Amendment rights, especially the freedom of speech and press. Law expands privacy for immigration service providers and bans posting their personal information online. At least one person is dead after a big rig overturned in Yolo County this morning, resulting in the freeway shutting down. California Highway Patrol reports a big rig was overturned just after 6 a.m. on Interstate 5 south of County Road 95. Freeway has been shut down as a life flight helicopter was called to extract the driver. Currently unknown how many people were injured. State Attorney General Rob Bonta says he's still willing to negotiate over Paramount Skydance planned $111 billion takeover of Warner Brothers Discovery. Bonta is leading a 12-state lawsuit that's put the merger on hold. He says Paramount must make significant concessions to settle the case, potentially including the sale of some cable channels.
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21: Well, they finally did it. NFL eliminating the Pro Bowl game while keeping the annual honor for the league's top players. Athletic reports that the league's executives presented the change to team owners yesterday after years of experimenting with tackle, flag, football, and skills competitions. Right now, sunshine, 87 degrees in Sacramento. 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On our roadways right now, traffic hazard northbound cap at East Street. Looks like a vehicle blocking CHP is there as well. Also, Madison Avenue Hemlock. No direction on that one. We have an injury collision just being reported with two vehicles involved. And CHP is not there yet, nor is the ambulance. And northbound 99, you're coming up through the Lodi area. They've got maintenance on from Kettleman all the way to East Woodbridge. Traffic is just very, very sluggish there. Wildfires don't wait, and neither should you. Get your go bag ready now. Figure out your evacuation routes. Stay aware of alerts from local law enforcement. And when you need to evacuate, go right away. Learn more at readyforwildfire.org. Traffic on the 10s every 10 minutes. Mornings and afternoons. 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
16: Now, Sacramento weather.
0: Mostly sunny this afternoon, high 95 to 99, a shower in spots late, otherwise clouds breaking. Tonight's low 64 to 68. Tomorrow, high 82 to 86. And on Saturday, high 84 to 88. I'm AccuWeather's Andy Robb on KFBK, Sacramento's News Radio.
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1: From ABC News, I'm Michelle Franzen. Rescues continuing across Nepal and Tibet following catastrophic mudslides and flooding throughout a popular tourist valley. More than 350 people have died, according to Nepali police, and at least 1,300 are missing. President Trump now calling the flooding event terrible and says the U.S. is sending aid. ABC's Tom Sufi Burich has more.
2: Previously, we had information from Nepal's tourism board, and they were telling us that they were aware of 65 Americans who were missing. The U.S. State Department is now saying that it is aware of approximately 90 Americans who may be impacted by the floods. That's the wording that they are using, but I think we can assume that most of those 90 are either unaccounted for, missing, or potentially rescued and injured. We have had an update on the number of Americans rescued. We previously were told by Nepalese officials there were two Americans rescued. The State Department is now saying three.
1: In the latest escalation in the U.S.-Canada tariff battle, President Trump today signing an executive order to rename Lake Ontario, he says, to Lake America. The president also facing criticism from U.S. cattle ranchers after lifting some tariffs on imported beef. Here's ABC's Rachel Scott.
23: This set off a firestorm of criticism, especially in the Republican Party. So Senator John Barrasso, the number two Republican in the Senate, said Americans want U.S. beef on the table, not foreign imports. Senator Tom Cotton of Arkansas called this action ill-advised. Others in very competitive Senate races, like Congresswoman Ashley Henson, say that this is just a flat-out bad idea.
1: In Massachusetts, the jury is deliberating in the Lindsey Clancy trial. The mother is charged with killing her three children in 2023. Defense attorneys say she suffered from postpartum psychosis. Jurors have several options in reaching a verdict and must consider if Clancy meets the legal definition of having a mental defect and criminal intent at the times of the killings. You're listening to ABC News.
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20: Okay, here we go, rolling into a Thursday. Getting another report at this hour of a California manufacturing giant moving jobs out of California. I know, it's almost on a daily basis, right? We're going to get into that. It's some reporting out of the California Post. We're going to roll a new clip for you, a fresh clip. It's been posted by Governor Newsom. And it has to do with President Trump's plan to use the U.S. Postal Service to make sure that the people who receive mail-in ballots live here and are legitimate and are United States citizens. And Governor Newsom has come out and said, well, what President Trump is trying to do in this effort is to make it harder for you to vote. Okay, see if you can follow that line of thinking. In just a second, we'll roll that out for you. But I do want to begin quickly. This came faster than I thought it was going to happen. He has been talking about it, President Trump has, over the course of the last few days, renaming Lake Ontario to Lake America. Now he's done it. And he acted pretty quickly. And this obviously is a reflection of the escalating trade war between the U.S. and Canada. I'm going to read for you some of CNN reporting on this story, which is just developing. This happened within the past hour, maybe two. President Donald Trump signed an executive order to change the name of Lake Ontario to Lake America, his latest escalation as he engages in a tense trade war with Canada. He said in the Oval Office to reporters, Lake of America is something I've been thinking about for a long time. We have a gulf and we have a lake. Now all we need is an ocean. So maybe we'll have to change the name of the Atlantic or the Pacific. Maybe we'll change them both. He was surrounded by large maps of the Great Lakes when he made the announcement. He says it's effective immediately. His staff, they've already filed all the necessary papers and documents and everything else, he said. A White House aide claimed that the lake has the most of its volume in the United States and the deepest parts are in U.S. territory. And finally, a CNN article on this breaking story concludes by saying, asked why he focused on needling American allies, Trump replied, the Canadian officials have treated us very badly. They're nasty people. And he added that the Canadians are the worst to deal with on trade, calling them entitled. They're digging in. Both sides are. So it's no longer Lake Ontario, it's Lake America, according to an executive order signed by the President of the United States, and so it goes. Okay, speaking of the President of the United States and the Governor of California, boy, these two men, I don't know what they agree on. You know what? I take that back. Just yesterday I mentioned this story. I found this very interesting, that Governor Newsom actually praised President Trump for those new accounts that are being set up for young people, like babies, the Trump accounts, for education. Newsom actually said that's a good idea. I almost fell off my chair. But and it is a good idea, by the way. So there is one instance where the two men do agree. But on this topic that you're about to hear, they don't. So the two sides could not be more different. And it could not be more clear-cut. President Trump and his administration now moving forward with the president's executive order to clean up America's mail-in ballot system. Thanks, of course, in large part to this U.S. Supreme Court ruling, which was announced earlier this week in favor of President Trump's executive order. So now, the state of California, almost immediately, by the way, after that announcement, they've joined nearly two dozen Democrat states another lawsuit against President Trump, hoping to prevent an overhaul of America's mail-in voting system. So Governor Newsom has posted a video where he expressed a very different read on what President Trump is trying to do. Newsom said that instead of trying to clean up America's voting system, that President Trump, he says, is trying to make it harder for Americans to vote. Here is what he posted, and see if you can follow this one.
3: We've been saying this for over a year. Donald Trump is coming for your right to vote. And the Supreme Court, what more evidence do you need? Just cleared the way months before the election. California will sue. They're not going to let Trump disenfranchise Americans or rig the rules to his advantage. The Voting Rights Act is hanging now by a thread. This is how democracy gets dismantled. One right, one ruling, one election at a time. So the fight, it's here. It's now. The stakes are enormous.
20: How does this take away your rights to vote? I'm still not clear on all of this. That seems counterintuitive, as a matter of fact. In other words, if there is an effort to use the United States Postal Service as a tool to verify whether a person lives here legitimately, legally, and has a right to vote, or does not, does that not make the system safer? I don't know how that infringes upon the rights of Americans to vote. In fact, I would argue that it actually makes the system more trustworthy, not less. It's a curious argument, but he just recently posted that today. I mean, look, the bottom line is this. We have a governor in this state and an attorney general in this state that are working very, very hard to keep the status quo in place when it comes to really untrustworthy voting systems in the state of California, particularly, and nationwide. Now, look, it's worse here than just about anywhere else. Just about anywhere else. You got ballots going out to everybody who's registered, first of all. So now you got all of these ballots floating all over the place. And then you allow your neighbor to come by and pick up your ballot. It's called ballot harvesting. It is illegal in a lot of states in America. And it's perfectly legal in California. And it opens the door to corruption and fraud. Then you have all these drop boxes. And then you have the ballot counting that takes for days and sometimes weeks on end. It's a whole system that's upside down. And they're doing everything they can to defend it. And in fact, a little bit later on in the program, interesting clip I'm going to play for you from Steve Hilton. And he has a different read on all of this now, all of a sudden. He says, you know what? As Republicans, if we want to have a chance in the November elections coming up, we need to do a better job of ballot harvesting. A better job than Democrats. Democrats have been beating us at ballot harvesting. Boy, have they ever. Oh, have they ever. And you know what? He might be onto something. Maybe that's what Republicans have to do. Okay, you look at the system itself, the whole ballot harvesting, which is legal, and you can condemn it all you want. And you have every right, I believe, to condemn it, because I think it's a crooked system. But within those boundaries, Steve Hilton is making a pretty effective argument saying, look, if we're going to play in the game, then let's play the game, just like the Democrats are, and let's get better at it. So we'll roll that clip for you just a little bit later on. California Post reporting today, one of California's largest manufacturers shifting dozens of jobs out of California to a new facility in Nevada. Haas Automation, they make large-scale machines and tools. They will relocate 73 jobs to Nevada, the company said in a notification letter to California. They will soon have a 2.4 million square foot facility in Henderson, Nevada. Moving a bunch of jobs. According to SF Gate, from Southern California, they said in their notice, which was reported by SF Gate, Haas is taking this action to enable future growth. We built a new state-of-the-art $2.5 million square foot manufacturing facility in Henderson, Nevada. We hope employees who move there will enjoy everything Henderson community has to offer. It's another case of job erosion defections from California. Haas has about 1,700 employees. Their headquarters is at Oxnard, among California's biggest employees in the county. But and they said to the local officials, oh, we're not going anywhere. No, no, not yet. But it's begun, at least with Haas. They're making the move. Let me give you the contact information. We're going to open up the live line. I expect we've got a call coming in as I speak. The phone number here is 916-921-1530, 800-834-1530. The text line is 51881. You start your message with KFBK. 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The email option is theshanereaction@kfbk.com. That's T-H-E-S-H-A-N-E reaction at kfbk.com. So we'll get to some reaction coming up. Also, Caroline Leavitt. It's all done. Last day. And we're going to roll out a clip from her and talk a little bit about the job she did as the press secretary for the Trump administration and what is next for her.
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20: Welcome back. We're going to go to the live line in just a second. Phone number if you want to join in on the conversation, get some reaction here. 916-921-1530, 800-834-1530. Text line is at 51881. And you start your message with KFBK. Got a couple of listeners who texted in on renaming Lake Ontario to now Lake America. Executive order issued by the President of the United States today. Trump is renaming Lake Ontario because he can't rename the Straits of Hormuz. Maybe he will. Who knows? Another listener writes in, renaming Lake Ontario is the dumbest thing I've heard since renaming the Gulf of Mexico, which is now the Gulf of America. He goes, or she goes on to write, my God, is this really necessary? He is literally just past Jimmy Carter for the worst president in history. I kind of doubt it. Just put it in the old Trump trolling file, folks. That's all this is. Just a bunch of trolling. Let's go to the live line. Rick is joining us from Yuba City on this Thursday afternoon. Rick, thanks for calling in. What's on your mind?
0: Hey, Sam. Great show as always,
20: thank
0: buddy.
20: Thank you.
0: Hey, the question or comment I have is, does anybody remember when Nancy Pelosi said, we have to get the illegal aliens in here to pick our vegetables and, you know, all of our fruit and everything? That was, all that was a

0: is damaging our country, and we need to stop it. And it was people like Senator Schumer, I think former President Clinton, even Nancy Pelosi came out and took those positions, and now they've done a complete 180.
1: Exactly. And I'm aware of that. I am aware of that.
0: Right.
1: If they needed the workers, they should have gone back to the Bracero program.
0: Well, look, I mean, and there's nothing wrong. Look, and I'm going to talk about this later on in the program. We have this pattern with current Democrats, and they put everybody in the same category, a legal migrant worker and an illegal migrant worker, and they lump them all together, and they're not together. They're very much different.
1: Exactly.
0: Yeah.
1: Exactly, Sam.
0: Okay, good stuff. Thanks, Rick. Appreciate it. Rick calling in from Yuba City. Always great to hear from him. Today marks the final day for Caroline Leavitt as the press secretary for the Trump administration. And she told Fox News it is time for her to spend more time with her young family.
2: Well, I'm feeling good. You know, of course, it's a little bit bittersweet. It's bitter because I'm leaving a job that I love so very much. And it's been the honor and blessing of a lifetime to work for this president, President Trump. There will never be another like him, and to serve as his spokesperson behind that podium. It has been the adventure of a lifetime. And I am so grateful to him for believing in me and allowing me to serve in this role over the last 20 months. And now being very understanding as a boss and a friend that it's time for me to take a step back so I can spend more time with my two beautiful children. Of course, I have a two-year-old and a four-month-old. They're just at a critical time in their life where they need their mom home a little bit more. So I look forward to spending more time with them, but continuing to serve the president as a top advisor on the outside. I'm grateful to him that he still wants me to stick around just in a way that I can spend more time with family.
0: Oh, I bet he wants her to stick around. Boy, was she good. Man, oh man, nobody saw it coming. At least I certainly didn't. I didn't know much about her. Most Americans didn't either. And this young woman, so articulate and not afraid, just almost fearless in the face of a hostile press corps in Washington, D.C. And she just did a remarkable job. There's a ton of upside for her professionally in the days, months, years ahead. No question about it. She's going to be really hard to replace. There is an old adage in baseball that goes something like, do you know who replaced Lou Gehrig? Lou Gehrig was the great New York Yankee who had to retire because he had ALS. And, you know, you get back to that. You know, do you want to replace Lou Gehrig kind of thing? Because how do you replace her? You know, whoever is next in line, can they possibly, you know, do as good a job as she's done? But anyway, we'll see. We still don't have any indication as to who might take it over. Take that position, but we'll find out. Let's go to Eric. He's calling from Yuba City on this Thursday. Eric, thanks for calling in. What's on your mind?
3: So I have an opinion on Gavin Newsom. So if he's so worried about people being disenfranchised and not being able to vote, why doesn't he just give free IDs to everybody in California? You know, so the American citizens can get the little golden bear. If you're American,
0: your signal
3: working. Put a little.
0: Eric, your signal is breaking up there, I'm afraid. But your idea is to give free IDs to every vote. Look, I'm all for it, but I want to make sure that these IDs are given to legitimate residents of California. And that's the whole point of what President Trump is trying to do with the U.S. Postal Service. We've got to clean up this mail-in voting system, and we've got to be able to legitimize the people who are casting ballots. It's a pretty simple formula, and if he wants to do it, great. If President Trump wants to do it, great. But it's got to get cleaned up, and to suggest that trying to clean it up is in somehow infringing our right to vote, I still can't follow that line of thinking. It seems not too logical to me. But, you know, who knows? Who knows? Let's see. So the governor and his wife, they're selling their Sacramento home for $7.5 million. And it was reported they had a wine cellar where they could store 5,000 bottles of wine. You should see this wine cellar. He was asked about it at a news conference, and apparently he didn't know how big it was. So somebody asked him, said, did you fill that home's massive 5,000-bottle wine cellar? And he said, are you serious, really? No, I never filled it. I didn't even know I had that much. He didn't know. He had a wine cellar that could keep 5,000 bottles. How do you not know that? He said, I literally didn't even know. He said he put books in there.

0: They listed the home for $7.5 million. That's double what they paid for it just 8 years ago, according to Zillow. Okay, when we come back, some folks have been listening on the iHeartRadio app and have recorded some messages, a little bit of a reaction on the Shane reaction. We're going to roll that out for you in the next half hour. Also, we're going to hear from a top conservative analyst. What should the Republicans do with all of the campaign money that they have raised? And they have raised a ton, as opposed to Democrats who are having a hard time raising money. We're going to get into that straight ahead.
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0: A California congressman is urging fellow Democrats to stop attacking extreme radical streamer Hassan Piker. The Republican National Party flush with cash heading into the midterms. How one leading analyst says they should spend it to get more votes. More on those stories straight ahead. It is the bottom of the hour. It's time for the top headlines from the KFBK Newsroom.
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9: At least 350 people have died in Nepal and Tibet after major flooding and mudslides drowned entire communities. According to the State Department, some 90 Americans may have been impacted by the flooding, and three were already rescued. More from ABC's Karen Travers.
10: 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Now a desperate search and rescue mission for the more than 1,000 missing, including hundreds of foreign tourists.
9: Meantime, a year after a four-month-old baby died, Sacramento police have arrested the child's father, 22-year-old Victor Weaver, now facing a homicide charge. Baby was found unresponsive at a fire station in August of last year and later died at the hospital. Police had received a report that a baby was being dropped off. Investigators determined the baby came from a home on West El Camino Avenue near Truxell Road.
11: I know we had no money, but I was rich as I could be. In my coat of many colors, my mama made for me.
9: This is Dolly Parton at the Grand Ole Opry, where she will be honored with a special tribute this Saturday night. The event in Nashville will celebrate her life, music, and lasting impact on country music. Part of the ticket proceeds, of course, will benefit Parton's Imagination Library.
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9: Hey, the Athletics won their second straight series after 7-4 victory over the Twins in Sacramento. Leika Williams got a hit and run, got a goal ahead Mari. I'm sorry about that. Two-run triple in a four-run sixth inning for the A's, who have won four of five. O's host the Orioles beginning tomorrow. Hear all A's games on the home for Athletics Baseball in Sacramento. Talk 650 KSTE. Sunny, 89 degrees in Sacramento. 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And on your roadways, well, we've got a report of a car fire. This is just showing up here, northbound cap at Fulton Avenue. A couple of reports, and apparently flames coming from the engine. It's in the middle lane, northbound cap at Watt Avenue, also northbound I-5 at Sutterville Road. Two-vehicle accident there on the shoulder. By the way, they're still doing their work northbound 99 in Lodi. Some maintenance on the roadway from Kettleman to East Woodbridge, and that is really slowing traffic down. A bent tie rod can quickly bring a drive to a halt. For the parts needed to get back on the road, visit rockauto.com. 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Traffic on the 10s every 10 minutes, mornings and afternoons. 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
1: Now, Sacramento weather.
12: This afternoon, sunshine, high 95 to 99. Clouds breaking tonight, a late shower in spots, low 64 to 68. Cloudy for tomorrow, high 82 to 86. And Saturday, a beautiful start to the weekend, sunshine, high 84 to 88. I'm AccuWeather's Andy Robb on KFBK, Sacramento's News Radio.
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0: The Republican Party and the National Party, they are flush with cash heading into the midterms. And so the question is, how do they spend it to get the most bang for their buck? And when will they unleash it? We're going to get into that a little bit coming up here in this next segment. The live line is open, by the way, if you want to join in the conversation. 916-921-1530, 800-834-1530. Text line is 51881. Start your message with KFBK. And if you're listening on the iHeartRadio app, you just tap on the red microphone button and you can record a message there. I'm going to get to a couple of those in just a second from the text line. This is reflective of the types of people who listen to this program. We get them all over the spectrum, I'm telling you, folks. They're everywhere. So, same topic, two different reads. This, first of all, from a listener. Sam, let's not forget all of the illegal registrations under California AB 60. California is not cleaning up their voter rolls, and the Department of Justice absolutely has the legal right to request and clean up voter rolls. Then the previous text, same topic. Let it go with the ballot harvesting, Sam. It's one ballot per person. Who gives a rip how they arrive? You sign each one, and then the signatures are checked, so you can't vote twice. Oh, okay. Yeah, okay. I guess people must just be on the up and up when they sign them. I cannot follow your logic or passion on this one, sorry. Well, if you can't, then you really don't really get it. Look, if this is a practice that is illegal in so many other states, that should tell you a whole lot about the practice, okay? And the fact that we don't want to fix that is just crazy. Walking around collecting ballots. Which, by the way, you're going to hear coming up here in the next hour, Steve Hilton is saying Republicans need to do a better job on that. This is a comment that we received. Somebody listening to the program on the iHeartRadio app on Governor Newsom.
18: I swear, Gavin Newsom is the last human on the planet that should be allowed to speak about stripping away rights. The man is delusional.
0: And this listener, talking about Lake Ontario, which is no longer called Lake Ontario, according to the President of the United States, who has issued an executive order today, renaming it Lake America.
19: H-O-M-E-S is what the lakes used to be, and now it's S-H-A-M-E, Lake of America. I feel shameful about all of what's happening right now. Changing the name of a lake is fairly petty. Grow up.
0: So this reaction that we're getting on this reminds me of almost identical reaction to Gulf of America, right? Gulf of Mexico goes to Gulf of America. And then he started trolling even more today in the Oval Office saying, yeah, we don't have an ocean yet. Don't put it past him. Don't put it past him. I could see him doing it. Republican National Committee, they are flush with cash. The Democrat National Committee, not so much, like broke. This is heading into the midterm election. So Scott Jennings, he's the conservative commentator for CNN. He told a panel of liberals on CNN how he would spend that campaign money if he were running the Republican Party.
20: If I were running ads in any campaign this fall, and you know, if the president decides to unload some of his war chest, which I understand he's going to, I would focus on a few things that are absolutely going right. The border is closed. Drug prices are falling faster than they have in 60 years. Taxes are cut. And crime in this country is lower, and violent crime is lower than it's been in 100 years. These are all quality of
21: life
20: issues.
21: He's 13 points underwater on crime.
20: That's the purpose of a campaign, is you have to tell people, and you have to stay relentlessly focused on it. And that's what ad campaigns are for. And this is where the Republicans do have an advantage. They have a massive war chest at the committee level, at the independent expenditure level, and even at the candidate level. The purpose of a campaign is to refocus the electorate on the things that you're doing that are going right in the zones that they care about.
0: He's right, and I don't know where she comes up with how is he 13 points underwater, or whatever that number was, on crime. Based on what? The crime numbers are way down. I mean, across the country. Like, record low numbers in one city after another. I don't know where that poll came from. I don't see it. But to Jennings' broader point, that's what you have to do. You just list off the successes, and that's a good list. That you just keep. Here's how your life is better. It's safer than it was before I became president for the second time. Since a year and a half ago, here are the improvements. You want more of this? Okay. Here we go. Jennings is good. He really is good. When we come back, I want to get into more about a California congressman who is urging Democrats to stop attacking Hassan Piker. This Hassan Piker problem is not a small one. for Democrats. It is dogging them in so many interviews now that they're getting sick and tired of talking about him, and they want it to go away, and he won't. So we're going to get into that. Live line is open. Let me give you the contact information. It's 916-921-1530, 1-800-834-1530. And then on this day, when the President of the United States has renamed Lake Ontario to Lake America, we're going to roll out a clip from one of his advisors, one of his trade advisors at the White House. And it's a real reflection of the tensions between Canada and the United States in this trade war.
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26: The rideshare company unveiled live video streaming for Uber teen accounts that allows a linked parent or guardian to peek in on a teenager's ride in real time through the front-facing camera on the driver's phone. The stream is also encrypted. The new feature will be available in 9 markets, including Atlanta, Orlando, and Phoenix, with Uber saying they plan to expand the feature nationwide over the coming weeks.
25: California could be getting the largest payout of the 29 states settling the latest federal lawsuit with Meta. Daniel Martindale breaks it down.
27: California is expected to receive between $1.5 and $2.1 billion if the settlement is approved. Meta is agreeing to pay a total of $16.7 billion as part of the settlement. The coalition of states accused it of intentionally engineering social media sites like Facebook and Instagram to be addictive for kids and teens. Meta was also accused of misrepresenting the mental health risks the sites pose to children. Meta would also have to make major changes for young users, including daily time limits, nighttime blocks for teens, stronger age verification, and additional parental controls.
25: And President Trump says prices are going down as his administration continues to tackle affordability. He spoke on the Glenn Beck program.
28: So I inherit the worst inflation in history, and I have my first news conference the day after I win. The press is screaming at me about prices, and they especially going, what about eggs? What about this? I said, I'm only here for one day. Give me a chance.
25: And the U.S. Army embracing the future of construction. Soldiers at Fort Bliss in El Paso are moving into barracks that were 3D printed.
29: Yeah, a bit more folks down here for the Joint Task Force Southern Border and other missions meant that we were stretched a little bit on our barracks capacity.
25: That was Colonel Michael Soika, who says 3D printed dorms are built 3 times faster. Instead of stacking cinder blocks, for instance, a rope of concrete mix to build up the main walls.
29: It has better thermal efficiency than our regular cinder block construction.
25: I'm Monica Nelson with your consumer and business news.
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0: 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Text line is at 51881, and you can start your message with KFBK. Interesting op-ed piece by Jonathan Turley. He is the constitutional scholar. He is an attorney, a professor. He is an analyst for Fox News. And he wrote a pretty interesting piece on Governor Newsom, on how he thinks Governor Newsom believes he can control the far-left mob, with a rather curious thing that he said during that trip to Michigan earlier this month. So I want to get into that at some point in time in the program today, because from time to time I come across an op-ed piece that I really think is worth sharing with you and is insightful. This caught my eye out of the Washington Examiner. Congressman Ro Khanna is now on the record. He is urging Democrats to stop wasting time attacking Hassan Piker to ensure that progressives are not demotivated and stay home during the election cycle. He wrote on X, this post, "Too many demotivated Democrats stayed home in 2016 and 2024. We can't repeat past mistakes." He goes on to write, "Quit calling Bernie Sanders an anti-Semite. Stop wasting time attacking Hassan Piker instead of Trump's robber baron corruption." Hassan Piker, by the way, he's this radical extreme streamer. He's pals with the Democrat nominee in Michigan in the U.S. Senate race, Abdul Al-Sayed. Those two hang out. And Al-Sayed has been called upon to renounce his relationship with Hassan Piker. Hassan Piker is on the record with some extraordinarily troubling quotes, one of them including, "America deserved 9/11. He said this. That's who this guy is. He's just a lunatic. And Ro Khanna says the Democrats need to stop wasting time attacking him. And I look at that and I say, why? I think what you should be doing is distancing yourself from him as rapidly as possible. Get as far away from that guy as you possibly can. Get rid of that big tent nonsense. There are people you don't want in your tent who are saying things like America deserved 9/11. Now, sorry, tent's closed. Sorry, we're done. I don't know where Ro Khanna is trying to go right now. I think he's trying to figure it out. Maybe on this socialist movement kick he's on. Which, by the way, was included in the Turley op-ed piece that I want to get to in just a little bit. Listener on the text line. Canada to change Lake Superior to Lake Canada. Nothing would surprise me. Absolutely nothing would surprise me in this one. I could see that happening. I once worked in Duluth, Minnesota, which is on Lake Superior, way back in the day, my very first broadcasting job at KDLH-TV in Duluth, Minnesota. Boy, was it cold there. Beautiful. Absolutely breathtaking. But boy, it got cold in the winter. Lake Superior to Lake Canada. Well, we'll see if that happens. Okay, speaking of changing names of lakes, big story today. The President of the United States has issued an executive order. He has renamed Lake Ontario to Lake America. And it clearly is a reflection of the tensions between the U.S. and Canada in this trade war. So is this clip you're about to hear. It's escalating in this trade war, no question. Here's a sign of the tensions. This is Peter Navarro. He's the White House trade advisor, one of them. He had strong words for leaders in Canada. This was during an appearance he made on C-SPAN.
1: "Your country screws us. Look at your dairy tariffs alone. Just start with your dairy tariffs. You're basically lumber. You do that to us. You're like with aluminum. You're in bed with the Chinese and playing games with us there. Steel's no... that great. And by the way, Canada, you talk a really good game. You don't spend much of a dime on your own defense. You're basically a free rider under the American umbrella.
0: That's a big component in this, folks. It's not just the goods and services that are traded between the two countries. Defense spending is a big issue for the White House. And they've addressed this many times, where they have said they believe that Canada has been along for a free ride for a long time because America protects North America, which of course includes Canada. And the amount of defense spending, in their estimation, is very small. There's no indication that this thing is letting up between the two countries. Here's an indication. We are still feeling the impact of the shutdowns during COVID-19 pandemic in California. Still. Businesses are still paying a price. California Post. Here's the report. A nearly century-old wine country cheesemaker closing its award-winning factory, citing ongoing challenges since the COVID pandemic. Vela Cheese in Sonoma County has announced that after 94 years, it has made the, quote, incredibly difficult decision to cease production at its famous products. Direct quote, our business has never fully recovered from the challenges of COVID and the financial demands of operating a small company in today's fast-paced food industry have become more than we can sustain, according to a message that was posted. Vela Cheese, 94 years in Sonoma County, closing their doors as a result of the shutdown during the COVID-19 pandemic. Boy, how destructive was that economically for the state of California, for the United States of America, frankly. Okay, when we come back, Steve Hilton has a new idea for Republicans. One way he says that we could do a lot better as Republicans in the midterm elections and the race for governor, we do a better job of ballot harvesting than the Democrats. Yep, he says, Republicans, it's time to get in the game. More on that straight ahead right here on the Shane Reaction.
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9: What's happening, fellow sports fans? It's Andy West. Let's look back on this day in sports history, August 27th. We'll start off today in 1982, where Ricky Henderson broke Lou Brock's 1974 record of 118 stolen bases in a season and stole three more bases in the A's 5-4 loss to the Milwaukee Brewers. It gave Henderson 122 steals in 127 games. Today in 1985, Mary Jo Fernandez, at the age of 14 years and 8 days, becomes the youngest player to win a match at the U.S. Open. Fernandez beat Britain's Sarah Gomer 6-1, 6-4. And today in 2017, rookie Rhys Hoskins of the Phillies homered for the 5th straight game and made a diving catch to start a game-changing triple play in the 5th inning, leading Philadelphia to a 6-3 victory over the Chicago Cubs. Hoskins led off the 8th with a homer, giving him 11 home runs in his first 18 games, becoming the fastest in Major League history to reach 11 homers. Hoskins had just been called up from AAA on August 10th.
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32: It's the Shane Reaction with Sam Shane.
0: Republican Steve Hilton with a new plan for Republicans to succeed in the upcoming election. Do what the Democrats do. Start harvesting more ballots. More on that straight ahead. We got weather and traffic for you together in just a moment. But first, at the top of the hour, it is time for the top stories from the KFPK newsroom.
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33: 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State lawmakers are scrambling to find $10 million to continue gender transitions for children on Medi-Cal. Trump administration has finalized a rule ending federal Medicaid funding for gender care for minors beginning October 13th. About 1,500 children will cease getting gender transition treatments, including those receiving puberty blockers and hormones. State says creating that separate funding system could take up to a year. Elk Grove trying to crack down on traffic congestion by synchronizing more than 100 traffic lights. KFBK's Kai Aldiano is there with the story.
34: Elk Grove's newest program, Project Greenwave, is in effect as a solution to one of the city's busiest areas. Due to the growing population of the city, the program has synchronized more than 100 traffic lights on 8 roads, which includes Laguna Boulevard, Bruceville Road, Sheldon Road, and Elk Grove Boulevard, at no extra cost since Elk Grove already has the equipment necessary. Data from the city has shown that drive time has been reduced by 21% and red light stops have been reduced by 41%. Cariano, KFBK, Sacramento's News Radio.
33: A Tampa state agency is accused of using workers' compensation money to investigate its own staff. Department of Industrial Relations reportedly spent over $30 million from the workers' comp fund on unrelated contracts. One case involved $80,000 spent investigating a claim that a manager shot a toy bow and arrow at photos of state leaders. Manager was cleared after 18 months.
1: I am Optimus Prime. And I send this message to any surviving Autobots taking refuge among the stars.
33: Oh, that voice, Peter Cullen, the iconic voice behind Optimus Prime in numerous Transformer shows and films, has died. His agent said Cullen passed away peacefully at his Los Angeles home yesterday, surrounded by his family. Right now, sunshine 92 degrees in Sacramento. Get news alerts at any time. 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Traffic brought to you by Google Pixel. And on our roadways, we do have a lot of going on right now, including traffic hazard westbound 80 Atlantic Street. Tire debris all over the lanes. Got road gators, especially in the number 3 lane. Report of a fire, Watt Avenue, the on-ramp at westbound 80 on the hillside. And let's see what else. Westbound 80 Watt Avenue, another report of that. Westbound 80 Atlantic Street, again, tire debris. And heavy traffic Cap City Freeway as you come in southbound toward the American River. 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
18: Now, Sacramento weather.
3: This afternoon, sunshine, high 95 to 99. Clouds breaking tonight, a late shower in spots, low 64 to 68. Cloudy for tomorrow, high 82 to 86. And Saturday, a beautiful start to the weekend, sunshine, high 84 to 88. I'm AccuWeather's Andy Robb on KFBK, Sacramento's News Radio.
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4: From ABC News, I'm Michelle Franzen. Rescue operations continuing in Nepal and Tibet following historic mudslides. Experts say triggered glacial melt and massive flooding in the region. One expert tells ABC News it was a massive geophysical event. Nepali police say at least 389 are dead, 1,300 others missing, including dozens of Americans. ABC's Britt Clinett is in Nepal.
7: Nepal's tourism authorities say well over 500 foreign nationals are among them, including dozens of Americans. On the ground, this is an all-out mobilization. More than 9,000 armed police personnel have been deployed, using everything from bulldozers to dig people out of buried homes, sniffer dogs to search the debris, and helicopters ferrying in supplies and pulling out survivors.
4: President Trump says the U.S. is pledging aid and resources. The State Department says $500,000 in emergency funds are being sent to the region. The jury in the Lindsey Clancy trial continuing their first hours of deliberation. The Massachusetts mother is charged in the strangulation murders of her three young children in 2023. Defense attorneys say she suffered from postpartum psychosis. ABC's Peter Haralambu says the judge gave the jury instructions and more options to reach a verdict.
8: They first have to consider this question about whether or not Clancy was able to tell the difference between right and wrong. If they conclude that she was suffering from a mental defect that prevents her from being able to make that distinction, conform her actions to the law, then she'd be found not guilty by reason of lack of criminal responsibility, commonly known as the insanity defense. If it's the case that they believe she was not suffering from that kind of mental defect, they then get to the next question of, should this be first-degree murder, should this be second-degree murder, or should this be manslaughter?
4: A new wrinkle in the U.S.-Canada tariff battle, the president signing an executive order today to change the name of Lake Ontario, he says, to Lake America. 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
0: Yeah, so Steve Hilton says he's got an idea that Republicans need to do what Democrats have been doing, but do it better. And that would be ballot harvesting in California. He might be onto something. I'm going to roll that clip for you coming up here. Not too long from now. First of all, let me give you the contact information. Liveline is open. 916-921-1530, 800-834-1530. Text line is at 51881. You start your message with KFBK. 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If you prefer email, it's theshanereaction@kfbk.com. That's T-H-E-S-H-A-N-E, reaction, all one word, at kfbk.com. This is on the text line. It has to do with fires. It's a longer text, but I'll read a good portion of it. We need to pay attention to what's going on around us, writes the listener. These out-of-control wildfires that happen every year and burn entire communities is just becoming our new normal, and I wonder why. Why can't we put these fires out when they start? We used to. We have more resources available now than ever in our history, but we just sit and watch it burn, helpless, sad, and complacent. Then the listener goes on to cite some statistics on the acreage and so on of wildfires that have burned and says that it's a 65% increase over the average over the past 10 years. This year is up 65% on average. So, you know, there's a lot of discussion about that, why it is that they're burning the way they have been burning and have burned in recent years. I contend that in many cases it's very poor forest management. There used to be a lot of logging operations that no longer exist that would help thin our forests. The climate change activists will tell you it's climate change. I don't buy into that. And then there are those who bring up the point that this listener just brought up. We have all of these resources. Why aren't they deployed? Well, you know, maybe they're doing the best they can. I don't know the numbers well enough. But I just wanted to share that with you because it is a concern out there. People are paying attention to wildfires. AOC, she's back in. The Democrat Socialists of America. Yep. Representative Alexandria Ocasio-Cortez, Democrat New York, has formally renewed her membership in the Democrat Socialists of America after her previous membership lapsed in 2019. That's a while ago. A move the organization disclosed amid growing discussion about the New York Congresswoman as a possible 2028 presidential candidate. They're all running right for the DSA, aren't they? It's like a magnet for everybody in the party. She rejoined the Democrat Socialists of America in August 2026, according to the statement that was shared. Democrat Socialists of America confirmed that Congresswoman Alexandria Ocasio-Cortez is a member in good standing of our organization. And this is part of the statement that they released. Okay. Well, game on. I wouldn't be surprised if she runs for president. I really wouldn't. She's polling really well up in New Hampshire. She's polling ahead of Governor Newsom in New Hampshire. In fact, I want to get into this op-ed piece from Jonathan Turley on Governor Newsom and the strange thing that he said when he was in Michigan and visiting with Abdul al-Sayed. Speaking of radical extremists in the DSA, right? Okay, we'll get to that in a second. Let's get to the Republican who's running for governor in the state of California. That would be, of course, Steve Hilton. And he now says that a key to winning the election in November requires Republicans to do what Democrats have, frankly, he said, done better in California. Get out there and harvest mail-in ballots. Okay, it's illegal in a lot of states in America, but it is perfectly legal here in California.
2: Well, we've got to do it better than them. I mean, we've got to actually beat them at their own game. So we've got to do the ballot harvesting. We've got to run around collecting all these ballots. I've been putting out videos showing people how to do it, because especially in a midterm election, turnout is the key. They've got their machine to do it. We need to build our own, because actually there's a majority of Californians who are sick of these Democrats that have given us the highest gas prices, the homelessness, the highest taxes and cost of living in the country. They want to change, but you've got the unions and the government machine that they run. We got to beat them by building our own and doing it better. That's what I'm doing.
0: That he's right. He's absolutely right. You know, you can criticize and condemn this practice of ballot harvesting, which I do, as you well know. I think the whole system is crooked as heck. That said, if those are the rules of the game, then if you're going to win the game, you better just do a better job than your opponent, if that's what the rules state. So we'll see if he's able to organize that. That could be a very effective tool as we head into November. Okay, let's get to this op-ed piece. This was written by Jonathan Turley. A big fan of his, as you know, if you listen to the program. Constitutional expert, professor of law in Washington, D.C. And he's an analyst, he's a columnist for Fox News. And he wrote this about Governor Newsom. On August 9th, California Democrat Governor Gavin Newsom made his latest pitch to the mob by proclaiming himself as, quote, an established insurgent. Do you remember when he said this? And I had to do a double take. I said, what are you talking about? Turley goes on to write, it was vintage Newsom trying to be everything to

0: everyone, part of the establishment, and part of the revolution, like a violent pacifist or a preservation arsonist. It makes no sense to anyone else. However, Turley writes, with the victory of radicals across the country, Newsom is trying to join other armchair revolutionaries in seeking to lead the far-left mob. Later in the op-ed piece, Turley writes, Newsom wants to be one of the red aristocrats of the new Democrat Party. By calling for radical changes to our constitutional system, he is hoping that the socialists will ignore his own wealth and privilege. The same is true for California Democrat Representative Ro Khanna, who is also offering to trash our institutions. He hopes to secure the socialist vote, despite being reportedly worth at least $360 million or more, thanks to his wife's inheritance. Turley writes, in Newsom's case, the proletarian pitch still comes off as more French laundry than French revolution. He is trailing in the polls, writes Turley. Later, he writes, Newsom believes that there is a pocket of delusional free market Marxists who are longing for his leadership. If so, they do not live in New Hampshire, where Newsom is being trounced by New York Democrat Representative Alexandria Ocasio-Cortez. Voters can spot the real thing. AOC's arguments are authentically bananas. That, writes Turley, is better than Newsom's banana split, that is, part establishment and part insurgency. Great piece. He's right. That was the oddest thing. That trip was odd, I thought. The whole thing to Michigan. He went there to campaign for Democrats in Michigan. And he was campaigning, of course, for himself as he gets ready to run for president. But the two things that struck me as very unusual, number one, when he called himself the established insurgent, what Turley was just writing about, and then the meeting that he had with Abdul El-Sayed, the radical extremist, who is now the Democrat nominee for the U.S. Senate race in Michigan. And I said at the time, this is a meeting he may regret. You know, I'm not sure that that doesn't end like Graham Plantner ended in Maine. I don't know yet. I mean, El-Sayed just did a disastrous interview on Fox News this week. I mean, it was just a horrible interview. And he's going to pay a political price for that. So we'll see where all of this goes. Live line's open. Here's the contact information if you want to call in. 916-921-1530, 800-834-1530. Text line is 51881. You can start your message with KFBK. I've talked about this in the past, and we're seeing this again. A number of Democrats conflating, not a good word, confusing, mixing up the definition of a migrant. There are two very different definitions, and they throw them all together in one big pot. There are legal migrants, and there are illegal migrants. And they do this on purpose, and we've got another example for you straight ahead right here on Machine Reaction.
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0: At this very hour, the price of gold, the price of silver, up slightly, pulled back a little bit yesterday. Short term, it's been up quite a bit over the last 3 weeks. Hi, friend Sam Shane here. I'm a big proponent here. I've been bullish on gold and silver for quite some time, and so are many Wall Street experts these days, now predicting even higher prices ahead. I look at this for the long term because of the national debt. So do a lot of these experts on Wall Street. It's hit $40 trillion already this week, and it surpassed that, and it keeps climbing higher. And as it climbs higher, so does the price of gold and the price of silver. 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
0: Phone number to the live line here in the Shane Reaction is 916-921-1530-800-834-1530. Want to join in on the conversation? Text line is 51881. You start your message with KFBK. Saw this today. Florida is becoming the first state in America to impose sweeping new limits on how welfare cash can be spent, blocking recipients from using cash assistance benefits that are loaded onto those EBT cards, no longer can be used to purchase things like tattoos, theme park tickets, video games, vaping products, and other items generally considered not to be basic needs under a plan that the Trump administration is urging other states now to emulate. Yep. No more tattoos or theme park tickets or video games or vaping products with welfare cash. Just basic items. Well, it took us a while to get there. Florida is the first on board. We'll see how many other states jump on board. I don't expect California to be among them anytime soon under the current administration. Speaking of which, this is a developing story at this hour. Crossing, state attorneys general for Iowa and Montana have now asked the U.S. Supreme Court to block what they say is California's politicized lawsuit aimed at stopping the merger between Paramount and Warner Brothers. Iowa Attorney General Brenna Byrd, Montana's Attorney General Austin Knutson, both Republicans have filed a motion with the Supreme Court to have the high court throw out the antitrust lawsuit filed by California Attorney General Rob Bonta, who, along with 11 other states, is seeking to

0: that. I want to get this clip out here because it's just, it's another example. I've talked about this here before on the Shane Reaction, and this practice continues with Democrats. It's, they repeat it over and over and over. In recent years, many of our political leaders either fail to or refuse to distinguish between illegal immigrants and legal immigrants. Here's a case in point. This is Congressman Kevin Mullen. He's a Democrat from California. Here's a portion of what he said during a town hall meeting that was held in Redwood City.
1: Our American economy runs on immigrant labor. That's why I will continue to say no to more funding for ICE until there are serious reforms and meaningful oversight.
0: Okay, yeah, it does run on migrant labor. And we all understand that. But there is a big difference between illegal migrants or immigrants and legal immigrants or migrants. Okay? Those who have not played by the rules and those who have played by the rules and who have waited in line and done things the right way by the book and those who have not. And I've not ever come across a single American. Nobody has ever written into this program or called into this program to suggest that they are somehow opposed to migration. Virtually everybody I talk to loves the idea. That's what America is. But the legal form, those who are here legally, there's a big difference. And this confusion is on purpose. It's being done intentionally so that some of their followers don't take the time to distinguish between the two. Then they all get lumped together, and then you can paint the other folks as the bad guy. It's an old practice. They keep doing it. And I just wanted to play that for you so you got that indication. Let's see. When we are coming back, I want to get into a little bit more on what's been going on with the WNBA. This story, a lot of what is going on in the WNBA with the feuding with the players and so on, it's just, it's like a bunch of petulant teenagers. I mean, and the league lacks leadership. I've said that before here. That's very clear. But it's taken this new turn with Enes Kanter-Freedom, former NBA star, says he wants to play in the WNBA. He's going to make himself available for the draft. Then he shows up at a game, gets into a shouting match, gets kicked out. Now there might be a lawsuit. I mean, we'll straighten all of that out for you right here on the Shane Reaction when we come back.
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12: Chaos in the WNBA. Who is allowed to play in that league? And a new lawsuit could be filed very soon. We'll sort out those details for you in just a moment. It is the bottom of the hour. It is time for some of the top headlines from the KFBK newsroom.
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13: Well, the verdict watch is underway with the jury now deliberating the Lindsay Clancy murder trial in Massachusetts. Clancy admits to strangling her three young children in 2023, but pleaded not guilty by reason of insanity. Defense says Clancy suffered a postpartum psychotic break, but jurors may consider murder, manslaughter, or not guilty verdicts based on a lack of criminal responsibility. Fresno Teachers Association pushing for the return of field trips. KFBK's Daniel Martindale has more.
14: It comes after the Fresno Unified School District decided to eliminate all field trips for TK through 6th grade students, citing budget cuts. The move affects about 40,000 students. The FTA is asking district officials to look into other available funding resources to keep field trips alive. A petition is now circulating online calling for the district to meet with the FTA on the issue. FTA President Manuel Bonilla says field trips give students experiences that cannot be replicated inside the classroom. I'm Daniel Martindale, KFBK, Sacramento's News Radio.
13: Just getting word in a rare move, Apple laying off nearly 150 employees in the Bay Area. Most of the cuts are at its Cupertino headquarters, with the rest in Sunnyvale. Looks like AI strikes again. And meantime, Wall Street closing with stocks higher. NVIDIA's shares have been on the rise after reporting strong earnings in the second quarter of this year. At the bell, the Dow added 105 points to 53,569. S&P 500 gained 55 points to 77,30. NASDAQ rose 411 points to 26,541. And right now we have sunshine, a few clouds in the area, 93 degrees in Sacramento. Get news alerts at any time. 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And let's see, eastbound 80, I-5, we had a hit and run, no injuries reported out there. CHP is en route, but not on scene yet. Otherwise, on our freeways, a little heavy coming through Davis, starting at Old Davis Road to get past Mace. Cab City Freeway clean, northbound, southbound, sluggish from Arden to the river, and also a little heavy traffic southbound I-5 through the downtown area until you get on to either 50 or past 50. Tired of overpriced blinds? 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Traffic on the 10s every 10 minutes, mornings and afternoons. 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
10: Now, Sacramento weather.
15: Mostly sunny this afternoon, high 95 to 99, a shower in spots late, otherwise clouds breaking. Tonight's low 64 to 68. Tomorrow, high 82 to 86. And on Saturday, high 84 to 88. I'm AccuWeather's Andy Robb on KFBK, Sacramento's News Radio.
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12: Welcome back to the program. 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If you're listening on the iHeartRadio app, you can simply tap on the red microphone button, and you can record your message there. I want to get into some of the chaos that's going on in the WNBA. I don't know how closely you're following it. I frankly don't follow that league. I really just don't. I'm a sports fan. I'm less of a sports fan now than I was when I was younger, by the way. But that said, I've never really took much interest in the WNBA, but I know that it's just filled with chaos. It's just all kinds of controversy. So I want to get into the latest in just a second on all of that. This is a reminder that justice is being served in the United States of America. And this is coming out of Minnesota, all of the corruption in Minnesota. I mean, that's where Nick Shirley got his start, started in Minnesota, then made his way to California. And much of what he did has resulted in possibly this next story might be a result of what Nick Shirley revealed. A judge in Minnesota has now sentenced two men to prison for running massive pandemic fraud campaign. Ahmed Getty, sentenced to more than 5 years in prison. Abdi Hakim Ahmed, sentenced to 4.5 years. Prosecutors say those two helped run the fraudulent child nutrition site called Feeding Our Future, which claimed to be giving food to thousands of children each day in the Twin Cities. They weren't. They got $7.3 million in COVID relief funds. That means from you. the taxpayer, by the way, all of us who pay taxes, meant to help support the program. Instead, they used the money to buy a car and property and share the cash with a Feeding Our Future employee. The judge ordered the men to pay restitution. Ahmed pays $2.2 million. Getty pays $2.8 million. Comes just months after the mastermind behold the whole thing. A guy named Ami Bach, sentenced to 42 years in prison inmate. Good. Good. Bach ran the Feeding Our Future organization, was convicted of orchestrating a $250 million pandemic relief fraud campaign. Isn't that unbelievable? I am hopeful that we begin to see people in California go to prison. I hope we get some very aggressive, not only investigations, but if they find evidence, then prosecutions. That would be terrific. And then sentencing would be awesome. So that's what just took place in Minnesota. And maybe it's a precursor of what's to come here in California. We shall see. Okay, let's get to this clip. It has to do with Inez Kanter Freedom. He's a former NBA star, and he's making waves with the WNBA now. So Inez Kanter Freedom is now suggesting he's going to pursue possibly legal action against the Chicago Sky and the owner of the Chicago Sky, a guy named Michael Alter. So the Chicago Sky is a women's basketball team in the WNBA. So Freedom was at one of their games and was ejected at this WNBA game. It was this past weekend on Sunday. It was the Chicago Sky playing the Fever, those two. And there was a confrontation with players from the Chicago Sky and Freedom. So Freedom recently announced that he intends, by the way, to enter the 2027 WNBA draft. Because he says, look, league officials are refusing to say that only biological women can play in the WNBA. And if that's the case, then I'm in. And that's caused all kinds of chaos. So he goes to this game and he's wearing a shirt to this game with the language on the front of the shirt that says, defined a woman as an adult human female. That's what it says on the front of the shirt. Okay. So then the confrontation starts. So after the eviction, the owner of the Chicago Sky, Michael Alter, said that Freedom was evicted without warning. They gave him no warning. They said, you're out. Because his actions were like, quote, shooting a gun as an extreme example. So now Freedom has told Fox News that it's likely he's going to be filing a lawsuit on all of this.
17: I did not cross over the baseline or sideline, and we're not allowed to touch any players, obviously, the fans. So I didn't break any rules. So for them to come out and throw me out of the game and literally, they said his actions was equal to shooting a gun. I just cannot believe it. I don't know who is his PR person, but they're doing a terrible job. So we might be looking into a lawsuit for sure, because this is unacceptable.
12: Okay, so maybe the lawsuits will begin. Inez Kanter Freedom may file a lawsuit against the owner of the Chicago Sky, and then for next year's draft, he may enter it. The WNBA, the top officials in the league, held this emergency meeting about a week ago to try to define who it is that is eligible to play in the league, and they couldn't. They still haven't. They tabled everything. It's a mystifying situation. It really is pretty crazy. when we come back, I've got an interesting clip for you. Jimmy Kimmel's off. I heard last night, I think, if I'm not mistaken, he gets like a month off. that's a long time for a vacation. At any rate, he's had people fill in like a Roseanne Barr and now Jelly Roll. And I was watching an interview, which made me go to this clip that we're going to play for you on the other side of the break. But I was watching an interview with Dolly Parton. And, you know, Dolly Parton would not get into the middle of any political issue at all, refused to, for her whole career. And I'm going to explain more about that, why she said she did that, and how Jelly Roll does not follow that, and how he might pay a price for taking the positions that he does, and how some have already. So we'll have more on that coming up on the other side. The live line is open. The phone number is 916-921-1530, 1-800-834-1530. Text line is 51881. You start your message with KFBK. 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
24: A new pill has been approved that nearly doubles the survival rates of patients dealing with pancreatic cancer.
25: The FDA on Wednesday approved a new pill from Revolution Medicine called RasenQ, which is taken once daily and inhibits a form of protein that makes tumors grow. The FDA says the pill is a treatment option for patients with advanced pancreatic cancer, which is one of the most deadly forms of cancer. In a late-stage clinical trial, patients who took the pill, on average, lived twice as long as those who got chemotherapy. Out-of-pocket costs for RasenQ will be about $40,000 a month. I'm Mark Mayfield.
24: Dolly Parton's philanthropy is leaving a lasting impact on children's health care and vaccine research in Tennessee. Her $1 million gift to Vanderbilt University helped develop the Moderna COVID-19 vaccine. Parton later donated another $1 million for pediatric infectious disease research and supported childhood cancer care at Vanderbilt. Hospital officials say her support is advanced treatment and care for children with cancer. Health update, I'm Scott Pringle.
26: Never go out of style.
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12: It was Rosie O'Donnell, not Roseanne Barr, who was filling in it for Jimmy Kimmel. I misspoke. I'm sorry. Obviously, I didn't watch. Oh, man. Well, it's not just her. A Jelly Roll filled in. And I'm going to roll a clip from him. I think what he just did was chase away like half the people who really like to listen to him. But we've seen this time and again, and it's not just musicians and performers. We've seen it from corporations paying a price for jumping in the middle of politics and alienating a consumer base, fans, that they don't need to do. So we're going to get into that in a second. Let's see what I want to do. Liveline's open if you want to call, by the way, 916-921-1530, 800-834-1530. From the text line, I got this from Mrs. T, who texts in from time to time. She's an avid listener of the program, which we very much appreciate. And she wrote, "Sam, I texted out missing the Nick Shirley rally because I was picking up my family from SFO." I remember this text, by the way. She said, "On the way back from San Francisco, took a wrong turn, ended up at the lights at 4th Avenue or Street, and there was a large building with a person dressed in bondage painted on the building. Looked disgusting with my 20-year-old son in the car. Basically seeing all of this makes me want to help Steve Hilton pass the finish line. We'll keep you posted on the ballot harvesting. It's definitely something of interest to me." I wonder how many would jump in on board with this whole idea of creating sort of a ballot harvesting army for Steve Hilton as a Republican, going around their neighborhoods and harvesting ballots, maybe knocking on doors before ballots arrive, saying, "When your ballot arrives, I might just come by and pick it up for you. You good with that?" Maybe get ahead of the game. Maybe not just one neighborhood. Maybe you go down 1, 2, 3, 4, 5 neighborhoods. I don't know. Hilton came out and he's made this statement. "Look, we've got to do as a party, Republicans, a better job of ballot harvesting. We're getting beat by Democrats in California." I think he's right. I think he's onto something. Is that something you'd be willing to do? Do you think it's going to catch fire? Feel free to weigh in if you want to give us a call on the hotline at 916-921-1530 or text us at 51881 and start your message with KFBK. Ron DeSantis weighing in on these flock surveillance cameras. Boy, they've really become a hot topic in the last month or two, right? Anyway, I want to get into what he's saying about them in a moment. But let's talk a little bit about Jelly Roll and what he had to say as a fill-in on the Jimmy Kimmel program. So let's take you first to Dolly Parton. So during her entire career, her entire life, Dolly Parton refused to voice her political views and opinions. She often told reporters that was not her mission. Yes, she would tell reporters, "Yes, I have my views, but I keep them to myself," because she said her role in society was to entertain people. So it is one reason why Dolly, by the way, was admired by and loved by so many Americans. It's in stark contrast to other performers who are risking alienating half of their audience with their political views. And here we go. This is an example. Musician Jelly Roll filling in as a guest host for Jimmy Kimmel. And as he's doing this, he essentially told half of his audience they are welcome to take a hike.
0: "So for those who threatened to stop listening to my music based on my comments last night, I just want to say with conviction, go right ahead, because I'm going to keep speaking my truth or my name isn't Post Malone."
12: Okay, well, we'll see what happens there. Why would you do that? Why would you just tell people who really love to listen to your music to go away? That is just suicidal from a business standpoint. Do you remember the mayor of Seattle? She was holding this town hall meeting, and she was sort of laughing at this notion that Starbucks decided that they're going to be moving their offices elsewhere. And she said laughingly, "Oh, bye-bye." I don't get it. You know, you and that's exactly why Dolly Parton was not about to do that. Saw a great interview with her just last night. I was watching it. And she said, "No, I'm not going to go there. Yeah, I have my views, but that's not what people want me to entertain them. That's what I'm here to do." Johnny Carson used to say the same thing. The late, great Johnny Carson. Back when The Tonight Show was really good and funny. Let's go to Wendy. She's joining us from Rancho Cordova on this Thursday. Hi, Wendy. Thanks for calling in. What's on your mind?
1: Well, Sam, I have been ballot harvesting ever since it was legal. And if the opposite team can do it, and it...
12: Yep.
1: And it's not like I go to senior citizens' homes or anything, but I have neighbors that maybe are from Armenia or Moldova or wherever. They don't vote. They're registered, but they don't understand
12: that.
1: So all you have to do is find people that know your values.
12: Yeah. Well, let me
1: help them.
12: So, Wendy, let me ask you how you got involved in this. Did you, before the ballots were even mailed out, did you go knocking on doors in your neighborhood and say, look, do you share my values? And if you do, I'm going to come by and grab your ballot.
1: No, it's just neighbors that I talk to all the time.
12: Yeah.
1: When the power goes out, they had a gas stove. I got a hot meal. And so
12: have you thought about expanding it past beyond your neighborhood?
1: Well, I'm into a neighborhood in Elk Grove with a ex coworker.
12: Uh-huh.
1: But all you have to do is, because when I worked, I would do my political seminar on lunch hour, and I'd tell everybody, bring your ballot, we'll go over the propositions and that. Because of the way they're worded.
12: Yeah.
1: Now I also would try to teach people how to fish after I was gone.
12: Yeah.
1: But most people, sorry Sam, especially in California, are lazy.
12: First of all, you don't have to apologize. I only got about 30 seconds left. I want to just get your reaction to what Steve Hilton just said in that clip. Do you think that Republicans need to do a better job of ballot harvesting?
1: Yeah. Okay. I just call it helping out my neighbor.
12: Okay. Very good. Thank you, Wendy. Appreciate it. Wendy calling in from Rancho Cordova. I wonder if this thing is going to take hold, pick up steam. We'll see. I mean, Wendy obviously taking part in it. You could always expand it. I guess you don't have to do it just necessarily in your neighborhood. You could go to other neighborhoods nearby. I wonder if more people will jump in. We'll find out. I want to talk a little bit about this big planned community in Solano County and whether or not they're going to build a shipyard there or how big this is going to be. There was a big, big meeting locally this past week. Locals are very much opposed to it. There are billionaires who are behind it. Governor Newsom was asked about whether or not he's going to push some special new state legislation and ram it through in the last few days of the session. And his answer was really quite mystifying. So we've got a lot to roll out on that one straight ahead right here on the Shane Reaction. Thanks for being here today.
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15: It's the Shane Reaction with Sam Shane.
16: It is called California Forever, a massive plan development. Neighborhoods, retail shops, maybe even a shipyard. Billionaires backing it, local residents opposing it. Governor Newsom dodged a question on what he plans to do about it straight ahead. It is the top of the hour. We got weather and traffic for you together in just a moment, but it is time for our top stories from the KFPK newsroom.
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17: Here are the latest headlines from the KFPK newsroom. A suspect has been arrested in Las Vegas, accused of defacing political signs featuring California Governor Gavin Newsom and Nevada gubernatorial candidate Aaron Ford.
18: 73-year-old David Smith was arrested Monday and booked on suspicion of felony graffiti or property damage after several political signs were defaced, including one where a swastika was drawn over Newsom's face on a sign featuring Newsom endorsing Ford, who's a Democrat. I'm Tammy Trujillo.
17: Governor Gavin Newsom is introducing a proposal that would benefit one of his longtime donors.
19: The proposal comes with just a few days to go in the state legislative session. CalMatters reports it would effectively exempt a mixed-use project on Santa Monica's oceanfront from state environmental regulations of coastal developments. The project belongs to Jeff Wirth. He and his wife, Kristen Wirth, donated more than $274,000 to Newsom's campaigns and inaugural fund between 2018 and 2022. Newsom has since appointed Wirth to a board and to the California High-Speed Rail Authority. I'm Daniel Martindale.
17: A coalition of Democratic-led states are suing to block President Trump's order limiting mail-in voting. Shortly after the lawsuit was announced, a federal judge lifted a block on the executive order, allowing it to be implemented. Your next update in 30 minutes. I'm Dina Kodiak, now traffic and weather together on KFPK, Sacramento's News Radio.
20: And this report brought to you by Mattress Firm. And right now, southbound 99 at Dillard Road, have a traffic hazard. In this case, it's cement debris in the roadway. And apparently, as they cleared out, it came from the overpass is what they're saying, and that's kind of scary. Again, southbound 99 Dillard Road, keep an eye out for them. Also, northbound I-5 Cosumnes River Boulevard, we have a vehicle pulled over onto the shoulder on Cosumnes after a hit and run. Cap City Freeway southbound El Camino Avenue all the way across the river. Going to be slow and go and stop and go. Still sleeping on that old bed? 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
13: Now, Sacramento weather.
8: This afternoon, sunshine, high 95 to 99. Clouds breaking tonight, a late shower in spots, low 64 to 68. Cloudy for tomorrow, high 82 to 86. And Saturday, a beautiful start to the weekend, sunshine, high 84 to 88. I'm AccuWeather's Andy Robb on KFBK, Sacramento's News Radio.
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21: From ABC News, I'm Michelle Franzen. Rescues continue across Nepal and Tibet following catastrophic mudslides and flooding throughout a popular tourist valley. More than 380 people have died, according to Nepali police, and at least 1,300 are missing following those mudslides that triggered by a glacier melt and flooding. ABC's Tom Sufi Burridge has more.
22: We know the area was at risk to this type of thing in the past, but everyone is saying that nothing on this scale, nothing with this type of catastrophic impact, the scale of the water that built up. We've been told by one expert that the kind of wave-like wall of water which came crashing down could have been as high as about 150 feet.
21: A State Department spokesperson says some 90 Americans may be impacted by the flooding. President Trump says the U.S. is sending aid. The president today signing an executive order to change the name, he says, of Lake Ontario to Lake America. It's the latest escalation in the trade tiff with Canada. Here's ABC's Karen Travers.
23: They say Canada treats us very badly. The Canadian tariffs, of course, that they announced in retaliation to the ones the president put in place over the weekend, they don't go into effect until September 8th. So, of course, there is a bit of time potentially to see if there was a potential for some conversations to restart. We had heard from the vice president the other day that there were ongoing negotiations, despite other officials here at the White House indicating that the time for talking was over.
21: The judge in the Kennedy Center case hearing arguments today on the Justice Department's filing, arguing that the Performing Arts Center needs renovations or could face demolition, and that President Trump's name needs to be on the facade to help with fundraising. The judge has not made a decision. And the first day of deliberations concluding in the Lindsay Clancy trial, the Massachusetts mother is charged with killing her three children. Defense attorneys say she suffered from postpartum psychosis. Deliberations resume tomorrow. You're listening to ABC.
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15: A smart way to spend your day. 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
16: Those flock surveillance cameras, I want to get into that. Governor DeSantis making a statement about those. Very controversial, the amount of information that they are storing and keeping on all of us. So we're going to get into that coming up. Also, we're going to talk about California Forever and what's going on there. And they wanted to build a shipyard there, and then it looks like maybe the shipyard's going to be built in Texas, but maybe there might be an effort to get built here. And it's very controversial. I'm going to get into a lot of the details, as I mentioned at the top of the hour, backed by billionaires but opposed by local residents. And I'm going to roll a clip of a rather unique and interesting response from Governor Newsom. He was asked a very direct question about it, and he completely dodged it. So we'll get into that in a second. If you want to join in on the conversation, I'm going to go to the live line here in just a second. The live line is open, 916-921-1530, 800-834-1530. Text line is at 51881. You start your message with KFBK. If you're listening on the iHeartRadio app, you can simply tap on the red microphone button, record your message there. If you prefer email, it's theshanereaction@kfbk.com. So let's go to the live line. Gary is joining us from Sacramento on this Thursday afternoon. Hi, Gary. Thanks for calling in. What's on your mind?
24: Thank you. So I was born and raised in Vallejo, which is Solano County, obviously. And Mare Island was a naval shipyard there. And Vallejo used to be a decent place. And people worked there. And then 95, Maryland shut down. And about 2,000 naval housings turned into Section 8, and Vallejo started turning really bad. Mm-hmm. And so as we know, Vallejo PD is insolvent. You know, they have 30% of what they need.
16: Yeah.
24: And we had to move out of there for safety reasons. And so now they've lost Valero last year, I believe,
16: correct.
24: And Budweiser as
16: yep.
24: well.
16: Yep.
24: And so what's the only thing propping up Solano County? There's Travis and Six Flags, you know. And so all my family had to move out of Solano County to be somewhat successful or safe.
16: Right. So, Gary, I think you did a really good job there of describing the fiscal monetary challenges for Solano County, and they're very

0: very real economically. Do you support this idea of this California Forever as a way to infuse new money into Solano County?
1: I do. They need something, and I wish that they could have did something more with Mare Island, because Mare Island has a trickle of this and that there, but they're not really, you know, like, I don't know if you've been there, but that's not doing a whole lot as far as taxes for Vallejo or for the Solano County.
0: Yeah. Okay, interesting, Gary. Thank you very much. Appreciate it. Gary from Solano County, obviously calling from a vehicle, but giving us some good background information on the history of Solano County and the economic challenges that they face. And it's very real. Make no mistake about it. So let's get into a little bit more on this California Forever project, where it stands right now. Governor Newsom is struggling to figure out what to do about a proposal to attract a new shipyard to Solano County. And as you're about to hear in this clip we're going to roll for you in a second, he completely dodged a question from a reporter. So the background is this. There's been this bold plan to build this huge new community in Solano County called California Forever, backed by billionaires in Silicon Valley, building homes and retail industry in Solano County. It's a big plan, okay? But residents of Solano County who oppose it have been putting up a pretty strong fight. And now the plan reportedly has been scaled back a bit. And one reason is that a company that wanted to build a huge facility to build ships in that proposed community recently announced that they're going to actually take their business to Texas because they're tired of the red tape and the delays in California. Does this sound familiar? Now, Governor Newsom, who plans to run for president, facing this real possibility that when he runs for president, his opponents are going to point out that under his watch, California lost this huge business opportunity when the shipbuilding company went to Texas over California. So a reporter asked Governor Newsom if he plans to support any new state legislation in the upcoming days to get a shipbuilding company into Solano County, even though local residents oppose it. And, well, he completely dodged it.
2: There's yes, no, and maybe. Because we have to see. This just happened last night. I'm here with you this morning. I'm going to Sacramento after this. I'll be meeting with the team on, I think, 3 or 4 dozen bills. A lot of things that you never ask about that we're working on, and things you do ask about we're working on. And so we'll work through that, and we'll assess.
0: Yes, no, and maybe. Now, he answered this after there was a highly contentious meeting in Solano County earlier this week. And the local board voted by a 3-2 margin, no, they're not going to support this project at this point in time. However, the billionaires in Silicon Valley have hired, apparently, reportedly, some pretty high-profile lobbyists, like former Senate President Pro Tem and former mayor of Sacramento, Daryl Steinberg, the former Senate Majority Leader, Bob Hertzberg, and they're lobbying to try to make something happen quickly and maybe get that company or a company to build ships in Solano County. But look, the session is almost over. So they'd have to ram this through very quickly. And that's where it sort of stands right now. And he was asked whether or not he would be supporting this legislation, and you heard the yes, no, maybe. What? Yes, no, maybe. Since when is that leadership? I mean, another word salad, a cocktail of different terms, all with different meanings in one sentence. Okay, let's go to Gail joining us from West Sacramento on this Thursday. Hi, Gail. Thanks for calling in. What's on your mind?
3: Hi, Sam. During the Newsom recall election and then one other cycle election, I worked with the GOP party out of, I'm in West Sacramento, so it was out of Yolo.
0: Mm-hmm.
3: County, but they provided me with a printout of, I'm in a subdivision of about 100 homes. They provided a printout of everybody's name and address that was a registered Republican, and they gave me the materials. I had flyers. I was putting them under door, you know, sticking out from doormats because you aren't allowed to do door hangers.
0: Mm.
3: But I left something at all 100 or whatever of those homes. Now, obviously, contacting somebody and either being able to take their ballot at that time or arranging to come back. Your suggestion of contacting them first, sort of to establish that relationship, and then saying you'll, you know, you will come back whatever,
0: right,
3: Sunday afternoon, right, or Monday evening, whatever. But they have the ability. The problem is the GOP, at least in my experience, has shrunk to the point where they hardly have any workers, volunteers, or paid people or anything.
0: I see.
3: So I think of a lot of it as just they don't have the manpower.
0: It might be. But Gail, but I think from a broader standpoint, if Steve Hilton can rally the troops and maybe get more Republicans interested in it, maybe they will have the manpower.
3: Yes. Well, the last two elections, I have contacted them and said, I want, you know, a sign for so and so for my yard.
0: Yeah.
3: You know, my son thinks it's crazy to do that anymore. But I wanted a sign. So yeah. I contacted them and I said, you know, I will be glad to pay for it. I guess the out the door cost would be about $20.
0: Mm-hmm.
3: But anyway, I was willing to pay for it, and they never followed through at all.
0: So, Gail, do you like this idea, what Steve Hilton is proposing? Do you think that this is a good way for Republicans to go in California to try to do more ballot harvesting in the upcoming November election?
3: Yes, I do.
0: Yeah.
3: I do worry that, no, I don't worry. I don't think there's any danger if you are a Republican contacting a Republican.
0: Yeah.
3: Republicans are not violent people.
0: Well, look, Gail, he needs more than Republican votes. He's got to get that independent vote. That's what he needs if he's going to win.
3: It could be a printout of independents and Republicans.
0: Yeah.
3: They can print out with a press of a button, you know, and they can divide it up by neighborhood, streets. They
0: right.
3: can do whatever.
0: Right. Okay, good call. Thank you, Gail. Appreciate it. Gail obviously has been very active in the Republican Party, at least in Yolo County. So we'll see where this goes. Like I said, I think Hilton's onto something. Whether or not he can rally the troops and they have the numbers, I don't know. I'm not privy to that kind of information. But I think he makes a good point. If we're going to win, we got to beat the Democrats at what they've been doing better. So I got some calls coming in right now. And so what I want to do, this is one of the shorter breaks, by the way. I want to get back to the live line as quickly as we can when we start the next segment. If you want to weigh in, 916-921-1530, 800-834-1530. Text line is 51881. You start your message with KFBK if you want to text. So we're going to get into that. And also, take a look back at what happened yesterday at the California State Capitol with the Stop Nick Shirley Law and the Nick Shirley Rally. What was actually said? We kind of condense that and break it down. And where does this go from here? Straight ahead.
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0: Welcome back. Going to kind of recap what happened at the state capitol yesterday. Had some arrests. Counter-protesters were there. Antifa showed up at the Nick Shirley rally, by the way. Turnout was good. So there were hundreds of supporters for Nick Shirley on the Stop Nick Shirley Law, and we'll get you some of the latest developments on where that story is today and where it is headed. I'm going to go to the live line in just 1 second. Very quickly from the text line, this one just came in. Talks about the environment here in California, the business climate, as we like to say. I moved here in the last 2 years, writes the listener, and still can't get my business up and running in California because of fees and red tape. If Hilton does not win and changes don't happen, I'll be forced to move my business elsewhere and move back out of state. Well, we hope that you can stick around, and we wish you well. And if Hilton is elected, I suspect that a lot of the fees and red tape, if they don't go away, will start to disappear pretty quickly. At least he's going to push for it. He's made that very, very clear. Whether or not he has the cooperation of the legislature is another issue. But one foot before another, right? One step at a time. Let's go to Tim. He's joining us from Sacramento on this Thursday. Tim, thanks for calling in. What's on your mind?
22: Hey, how you doing? Hey, I'm not a liberal, and I think California is just way too far to the left. It's got some serious problems. But on the voting thing, you know, it really kind of gets under my skin when somebody tries to manipulate the voting because according to the Constitution, every state runs its own elections. In every state, I mean, you cannot get a driver's license,
0: right,
22: or a state ID without a birth certificate,
0: right,
22: and a Social Security card, some other form of. So, I mean, you got to have, you know, each state has its own set driver's license ID for that state.
0: Yeah, they do, and each state has different limits that they place in terms of regulations and so on and requirements for voting. However, Tim, the Constitution also makes it very clear that the federal government at the federal level does play a role in making sure that our voting system, that our election system is on the up and up and that there is no corruption. That also is in place.
22: It does that because each state runs its own election.
0: Right.
22: If each state runs its own election.
0: I heard that. You just made Montana. That. Yeah, I got that point.
22: Happens in Montana doesn't affect Louisiana or anything like that.
0: Yes, it does.
22: Because each state is separate.
0: No, it's not. No. Okay. All right. Thanks, Tim. I'll try to explain this for you. What happens in other states directly does impact everybody in the country.

0: elections. It most certainly impacts who the president will be, what the makeup of Congress looks like. Take for instance in the last presidential election, Trump won every swing state, every one. He won the popular vote. He won the electoral college vote. He won all seven major swing states. Kamala Harris won none. So what happened in all seven of those different states most certainly impacted people all around the country. So it does have an impact. Okay, three people arrested at the Nick Shirley rally at the state capitol yesterday. Assemblyman Carl DeMille, he's a Republican. He's asked the Federal Department of Justice to intervene now in the Stop Nick Shirley law, which punishes journalists who expose corruption and fraud in government spending. DeMille is among those who say that the Stop Nick Shirley law violates the First Amendment. It now appears the Stop Nick Shirley law is headed for the courts. Michael Gates is a Republican candidate. He's running for California Attorney General, and he spoke at the rally.
1: It is what I consider legislative cover for fraudulent activity. And it's designed to prevent accountability, and also it violates our First Amendment rights. And we know from recent state auditor reports that the waste, fraud, and abuse that we have been learning about because of Nick's work has been known to state leaders for years. And yet our Attorney General Rob Bonta has done nothing about it. As Americans, our government belongs to the people, not the elitists in Sacramento. As Americans, we are entitled not only to hold government accountable, but to ask questions and investigate how our tax dollars are being spent.
0: That's just a portion of what was said yesterday at the rally. I just wanted to kind of bring you up to date and kind of round out the coverage. So at this point in time, it looks like it's headed for the courts. And, of course, as I just mentioned, Assemblyman DeMille asking the Federal Justice Department to intervene. I would be surprised if that happens. But we will see. We will see. When we come back, I want to get into more about what Florida Governor Ron DeSantis is saying about the emergence of these flock surveillance cameras. They've become very controversial. What are they recording? What are they seeing? Is it intrusive? We'll get into that coming up. Want to roll a clip for you about the push by the Trump administration to have more of our crops that are grown in America organic, cleaning up our food supply. And then how about this one? A $9,000 electric car. Yeah, $9,000 electric car. That's what they say they are able to build, and it's not here in America. More on that, sure is.
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0: Spend a fair amount of time on this program talking about gold and silver and precious metals for good reason. I think it's a great hedge against wealth protection. It's a great hedge for wealth protection, I should say. Hi, friends. Sam Shane here. I'm looking long-term at this. So are a number of Wall Street analysts these days who are predicting higher prices ahead. And here's why. It's the national debt. And let's go back historically just for a second, a snapshot here. Early 1970s. 1971 was the year. An ounce of gold was going for $35. Today, an ounce of gold is more than $4,600, and it keeps climbing as the national debt keeps climbing. With silver, you're looking at that factor and industrial demand. 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
13: The latest push by the Trump administration to reduce chemicals and increase organic farming to make our foods healthier and safer. Flock surveillance cameras. What are they recording? And the governor who says he's not a fan. An electric car that costs $9,000. Where they're making it. And could you get one? Those stories and more straight ahead. It is the bottom of the hour. 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
14: Here are the latest headlines from the KFBK Newsroom. The verdict watch is underway with the jury now deliberating the Lindsay Clancy murder trial in Massachusetts. Clancy admits to strangling her three young children in 2023, but pleaded not guilty by reason of insanity. The defense says Clancy suffered a postpartum psychotic break. Jurors may consider murder, manslaughter, or not guilty verdicts based on a lack of criminal responsibility. After canceling a meeting earlier this week, California Attorney General Rob Bonta says he's still open to speaking with Paramount Sky Dance officials. Bonta is leading an antitrust lawsuit challenging Paramount's planned $111 billion takeover of Warner Brothers Discovery. California Forever is hitting another roadblock in its effort to build a new city in Northern California. The Solano County Board of Supervisors delayed a decision on a law that would speed up environmental review for a proposed shipyard in Collinsville and allow it to move forward without a public vote. After months of debate and pushback from local residents, Placer County has approved funding for the Hope Way Project, a low-income apartment development. The Placer County Board of Supervisors has approved over $7 million in funding for the first phase of the Hope Way Apartments in Penryn. The project will deliver 131 rental units for lower-income households. Your next update in 30 minutes. I'm Dina Kodiak, now traffic and weather together on KFBK, Sacramento's News Radio.
15: And traffic brought to you by the Roseville Auto Mall. And right now, Cap City northbound, pretty heavy in Midtown and all the way out to the river. After that, actually looks pretty good. If you're going the other way, it's going to be slow, and that's El Camino Avenue all the way to Cal Expo. Eastbound 82 in Davis, also feeling the pinch. It's getting heavy from Old Davis Road to get past Mace, and 50, we get a little slowing in Midtown, it looks like, but that's not going to last long, but yeah, it'll come back probably in an hour. half hour or so. 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
11: Now, Sacramento weather.
10: Mostly sunny this afternoon, high 95 to 99, a shower in spots late, otherwise clouds breaking. Tonight's low 64 to 68. Tomorrow, high 82 to 86. And on Saturday, high 84 to 88. I'm AccuWeather's Andy Robb on KFBK, Sacramento's News Radio.
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13: So we got the live line open for about another 8 minutes or so if you want to weigh in on the conversation before John McGinnis joins us for the final segment of the program. The number here is 916-921-1530, 800-834-1530. I want to get into what they are doing in the Trump administration to make our food safer and cleaner. This is a never-ending effort, it seems, for Robert F. Kennedy Jr., the Secretary of Health and Human Services. He's really been on a roll with this. He's very determined to clean up our food supply. And this has to do with what's going on in our farm fields, actually, not necessarily the frozen food section at the grocery store. So we'll get into that in a second. I'll tell you a little bit more about the $9,000 electric car. How is that possible? I wonder what that looks like. Anyway, we'll tell you a little bit more about that, where it's being made, in a second. But I want to talk about Governor Ron DeSantis very quickly here. He's the Republican, of course, out of Florida. And talking about flock surveillance cameras, and these have become very controversial in a number of neighborhoods and towns and cities all across the country, locally as well. We've been a number of stories on that. And he says that he thinks that people have a right to be concerned about the emergence of flock surveillance cameras in communities. He told reporters that it's out of control. And he said, you know, we don't have to have this become a surveillance state. So, you know, it started with a lot of these cameras that, you know, read your license plates. And it's sort of expanded beyond that. And he said, I think it's important that we take a look at this. And he's ordered members of his administration to start studying this. He says, no one's been stronger on law enforcement than me, but I don't want to have this become a surveillance state. I don't want there to be a situation, and that's why we wanted an AI Bill of Rights. He said, remember, we were pushing for that because Flock is artificial intelligence. So it's whether it's online with digital surveillance or whether it's with cameras. At what point are we just going to be free and not have to deal with any of that? So here we go again with AI and its role in flock surveillance cameras and the great unknown of artificial intelligence. Anyway, he's wrestling with that in Florida. Let's go to the live line quickly. Jack is joining us from Oroville. Jack, thanks for calling in. What's on your mind?
18: Well, the Nick Shirley situation, I believe there's a federal law that states if you find a felonies being committed or anything, that you could report it. And Nick Shirley actually fell within that law, if I believe.
13: Oh, you're talking about the fraud and corruption that he's exposing?
18: Yeah, exactly.
13: Mm-hmm.
18: And then on top of that, if they have an oath of office, all of them that voted for all that in violation of their oath of office.
13: Right.
18: So,
13: yeah, good point.
18: You know, the need to check their bar association.
13: Yeah.
18: And see if they're in violation ethics.
13: Yep. Okay, Jack. So, thank you very much. I appreciate that. And it goes even beyond that. This goes to the heart of the First Amendment. It really just does. It's freedom of speech, freedom of press. And you got a young guy who's reporting on fraud and corruption in state government spending. And in a matter of months, literally, they ram through a piece of legislation, which is signed by the governor, that punishes journalists who are exposing fraud and corruption. Have you ever seen anything like it in America? I've not. Back in the day, I would have told you that stuff that's going on in third world countries, but guess what? It's going on right here. President Trump and Health and Human Services Secretary Robert F. Kennedy Jr. now taking the lead on an issue that once was championed by left-leaning Democrats. Yes, organic food. How about this? Secretary Kennedy recently told Newsmax what they're doing to promote cleaner, more organic crops being grown on farms in America. Fewer chemicals, cleaner food.
19: Well, President Trump is making the first big investment in our nation's history in regenerative farming. He's put over $1 billion into USDA and my agency to create off-ramps so that farmers who want to transition from chemically intensive agriculture to more sustainable regenerative agriculture can do so.
13: They are taking over this issue. They are stealing it from the Democrats. The Democrats used to own this. Organic food. That was one of their lifelines, part of their platform. And now Trump and Robert F. Kennedy Jr., they've grabbed it. They've taken it. And they're saying we want the foods cleaner. We want fewer chemicals in them. We want fewer color agents added to them. We want what we're seeing in our frozen food sections in the supermarkets cleaned up. And we want it in not only there, but we also want it in the farm fields. It's a winner. It's a big winner for them and for Kennedy. Yeah, that's going to be one of his legacies in my estimation. $9,000 EV, electric vehicle. How about that? Mexico has unveiled it. A new homegrown electric vehicle built around tiny, affordable EVs designed for short trips, small businesses, and urban deliveries. This is according to Marketplace. Price tag, less than $9,000 for the first model. It is proof, according to the president of Mexico, that Mexico can go beyond merely being a recipient of investment. It can generate knowledge, develop technology, and design solutions. $9,000? I looked at it. It's you know what? It's a glorified golf cart. That's pretty much what it is. It's got side panels and doors, and it's got a windshield, and it's got windows and so on. It's tiny. It's little. So, you know, you think about the smart car. It's kind of in that family, kind of in that neighborhood. So we'll see. This was just the very first one that was unveiled. So there's no plan yet as to when, or at least an announcement has not been made, when they might go on sale. But it's got a good headline, a $9,000 electric car. Mr. John McGinnis is up next.
20: Ooh.
11: coming up.
20: Hey, Sheriff.
21: You can call him the Sheriff.
11: John McGinnis, 3 to 4. 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
20: Hi, Sheriff.
11: Sacramento's most trusted voices. John McGinnis.
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13: Going to talk a little bit about the price of gold and silver today. As we speak, it's been up again. That's pretty much been the case for the last 2 to 3 weeks. Pulled back a little bit yesterday. Short term, you're going to see corrections. We expect that. Hi, friend Sam Shane here. But you know, historically, along the way, gold has been a great hedge for wealth protection. And it continues to be, and I believe it will be. There are many Wall Street experts who are saying the same thing, predicting higher prices ahead because of the national debt, which hit $40 trillion and is now growing and continues to grow. And as it goes up, so does the price of gold, so does the price of silver. And if you have any questions about any of this, I recommend that you call Lear Capital today. 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
28: Three staccato cries of Mayday and an eyewitness report of a mid-air explosion is about all that is known this morning of the British Columbia air disaster, which yesterday claimed 52 lives.
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13: Big John McGinnis is in the house. Boy, a lot to get to with you, sir.
0: Oh, man, I'm telling you.
13: I'm trying to pack it all in. So first of all, I want to talk about this new video that's been posted by Governor Newsom. Yeah. It has to do with cleaning up the voting rolls and cleaning up the mail-in voting system in America.
0: Yeah.
13: Of course, the U.S. Supreme Court just ruled in favor of the Trump administration. And then there's like the lawsuit that's being filed.
0: Sure.
13: Well, you know that whole backdrop. Yeah.

0: Well, in this new video, Governor Newsom comes out and he says, well, you know what President Trump is trying to do is he's trying to make it harder for you to vote.
1: Yeah, which is absolutely untrue. I mean, I'll tell you the guy who I actually like quite a lot, who really explained his efforts in his state, the Peach State of Georgia. Governor Brian Kemp explained when they changed, they imposed a voter ID, and they also had some other regulations. You couldn't engage in politics at a polling place, which was completely and totally, the message was absolutely stolen and destroyed by the left. Nonetheless, his message was, we're trying to make it easier to vote and harder to cheat. And that's exactly what this is. And don't ever forget, an unlawfully cast ballot is a deprivation of a legitimate, constitutionally based right for a legitimate ballot
0: right.
1: to be cast.
0: It offsets a ballot exactly. that is legitimate.
1: Exactly.
0: Yes.
1: So it's not just, somebody else gets an opinion. No, it is the deprivation of a legitimate vote.
0: Mm-hmm. I mean, the lack of logic in that was just astonishing.
1: Yeah, you know, I saw it with him back in June of last year when all these ICE enforcement efforts were taking place, and he's asserting that this violates democracy. No, the Constitution addresses immigration enforcement, and says it's specifically the purview of the federal government. The Congress has created statutory law as it relates to immigration enforcement and funded it. And the president, by edict, the popularly elected president in 2024, and campaigned on this and then declared by edict that the laws will be enforced. Where does that violate democracy?
0: No.
1: It is the epitome of democracy.
0: No.
1: Not everybody loves it, but find a way to change it.
0: No, he has either a lack of understanding of the Constitution or he just spins it and changes it and morphs it into what he wants it to sound
1: Agreed.
0: Like. Republican Steve Hilton,
1: He's
0: come out now and did an interview. And I found this interesting, and I think he's spot on this, by the way, John. He thinks that Republicans have to do a better job of what Democrats have been doing pretty successfully, and that's ballot harvesting.
1: I think he's right, as I've shared with you. It goes against my grain. I don't like it. I wouldn't relinquish my ballot to anybody. I treat that like the pink slip on a car, or the title on my home, or maybe not my transcripts. But if I had better transcripts, I would safeguard those. And the idea, you know, so it goes against. It's antithetical to what I think many of us believe. Nonetheless, to increase efficiency in voter participation, I think it has to be embraced.
0: Can he rally the troops? Can he get Republicans to get out there and do that, ballot harvest?
1: I think he has a shot at that. And perhaps an equally good thing is if they just show up to vote. One of the things that troubles me, and I have a message to anybody who believes this, if you have a lack of confidence in the integrity of the electoral process, I understand that, but you don't make it any better by not voting yourself. The best way to overcome it is to cast your ballot.
0: Huh.
1: So I prefer to cast mine in person. I go to the registrar's office every time and drop it in. But do it however you see fit. You can track your vote through mail too. So I don't love that. For so many reasons, I just love the idea of showing up at a polling place on election day and casting a ballot. It's Americana at its greatest, I think, but I also understand that those days are
0: You know, I've said this on my program, I'm all for that. I hate this mail-in system.
1: I remember taking my kids with me, that obviously they're too young to vote, but to watch the process in action. Checking a name on your ballot, your own name on a ballot, is a kind of a unique thing to do.
0: It's cool. I remember that first time I did it. This is kind of cool. It's funny you bring that up, because I just heard an interview with the chair of the GOP in L.A. County, I believe it was, and she mentioned that by their estimates, some 200,000 Republicans did not show up to vote in the L.A. city mayor's race, which would have put Stephen Pratt in had they done that. And she talked about the very thing that you just mentioned, and that's why that just rang a bell.
1: I'll go out and talk to groups, and somebody will say, why should we bother to vote, because our votes don't matter, don't count. Well, first of all, I think that's far from accurate. I have very various concerns about the lack of integrity as it relates to the voting system. But vote.
0: Yep.
1: Cast your ballot.
0: Let's see. Dana Hess had this in one of the news updates in my program. I really didn't go there, and I don't know if you're going to get into it on your program at all. But it has to do with they're scrambling apparently to find some money over the state capitol for transgender surgeries
1: for minors
0: because the Trump administration cut off the fund. They said no more of that.
1: And the state of California is out of step, I think it's safe to say, with the rest of the world. Europe has come to the conclusion this was a big mistake. There was a lot of money to be made by people who were the purveyors of the so-called gender affirming care, which is an issue with a term with which I take extreme exception. If you're doing anything, if you're affirming anything, you do not by definition need a scalpel. right?
0: No, you're you know. It's mutilation.
1: It is changing. Yes. It is absolutely changing.
0: I agree.
1: And if people are of the age of consent, if they're adults and they have reached this conclusion on their own, I still think there's a lot of problems associated with it, but that is one matter. But for a child, a developing child, to want to change their sex,
0: right?
1: I think is an absurdity. It's cruel, and medical science writ large,
0: yeah,
1: around the globe has reached that conclusion. This is terrible.
0: So my understanding about what's going on at the state capitol is they're scrambling to find about $10 million
1: dollars, yes,
0: because the feds have said we're not giving you that money for these,
1: specifically for this purpose. So
0: okay,
1: yeah. Terrible stuff.
0: Okay, we're out of time, but I know you're going to be talking a little bit about electronic gloves.
1: Gloves, yes, indeed. Okay. I think it's technology that should be embraced and used by law enforcement. California legislature says no.
0: Okay.
1: Get into the details.
0: Interesting
1: on that
0: topic. Yeah. John's program is straight ahead. My name is Sam Shane. This is The Shane Reaction. We're back tomorrow. Would love for you to join us. Have a great afternoon.
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12: What's happening, fellow sports fans? It's Andy West. Let's look back on this day in sports history, August 27th. We'll start off today in 1982, where Ricky Henderson broke Lou Brock's 1974 record of 118 stolen bases in a season and stole three more bases in the A's 5-4 loss to the Milwaukee Brewers. It gave Henderson 122 steals in 127 games. Today in 1985, Mary Jo Fernandez, at the age of 14 years and 8 days, becomes the youngest player to win a match at the U.S. Open. Fernandez beat Britain's Sarah Gomer 6-1, 6-4. And today in 2017, rookie Rhys Hoskins of the Phillies homered for the 5th straight game and made a diving catch to start a game-changing triple play in the 5th inning, leading Philadelphia to a 6-3 victory over the Chicago Cubs. Hoskins led off the 8th with a homer, giving him 11 home runs in his first 18 games, becoming the fastest in Major League history to reach 11 homers. Hoskins had just been called up from AAA on August 10th.
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19: He led one of our nation's largest law enforcement agencies. Now, he leads you through conversation. You can call him the sheriff. John McGinnis.
1: And a very happy Thursday afternoon to you. I hope you're well. As we jump into the conversation here shortly, we're going to illustrate the California legislature being at it yet again. I think an incredibly, indefensibly foolish course of action they have taken as it relates to eliminating one of the rungs on the ladder of force continuum that could be used by law enforcement officers in the state of California. We'll get all the details on that and the rationale behind their vote. That's coming up. Right now it's time to get you up to speed on the headlines of the day, and no better place for that than the KFBK Newsroom.
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20: Here are the latest headlines from the KFBK Newsroom. A Republican California lawmaker continues to fight against the so-called Stop Nick Shirley Act, and now he's getting the feds involved.
21: Assemblymember Carl DeMille from San Diego sent a letter to the Department of Justice saying AB 2624 is infringing on First Amendment rights.
22: They want to shut down these citizen journalists from shining a light on what's going on.
21: The bill signed by Governor Newsom restricts the release of investigative videos, and if you post the video, you face harsh penalties.
22: This is outrageous.
21: I'm Jason Campadonia.
20: California lawmakers are scrambling to find $10 million to continue gender transition for children on Medi-Cal. The Trump administration has finalized a rule ending federal Medicaid funding for gender care for minors beginning October 13th. We'll have more on this story during the KFBK afternoon news. Raley's is closing several grocery stores in its home state of California.
23: The 90-year-old chain says the closures are a result of assessments of local market conditions and long-term financial stability, and not a reflection on the state of the entire company. Raley's is still planning to open several new stores in the coming months. The West Sacramento-based chain has more than 100 stores and over 11,000 employees. I'm Tammy Trujillo.
20: Your next update in 30 minutes. I'm Dina Kodiak, now traffic and weather together on KFBK, Sacramento's News Radio.
24: 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Southbound 160 Canterbury Road off-ramp. We had somebody went slightly off the roadway. He hit a sign in the pole. It was on vehicles in a ditch right now. Non-injury again at Southbound 160 Canterbury Road off-ramp. As we check your roads, Cap City, oh, it is slow through Midtown. It's going northbound all the way through Midtown. And southbound heavy coming in from El Camino Avenue to the river. Starting to build up coming down to Davis, too, on 80 eastbound to get across the Causeway. 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
16: Now, Sacramento weather.
25: This afternoon, sunshine, high 95 to 99. Clouds breaking tonight, a late shower in spots, low 64 to 68. Cloudy for tomorrow, high 82 to 86. And Saturday, a beautiful start to the weekend, sunshine, high 84 to 88. I'm AccuWeather's Andy Robb on KFBK, Sacramento's News Radio.
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26: From ABC News, I'm Michelle Franzen. Historic flooding in Nepal triggered by what experts say was a landslide in Tibet that hit a glacier, creating melt and debris flows that swallowed up homes, bridges, and all else in its path. There are more than 380 deaths confirmed. 1,300 others are missing. The State Department says some 90 U.S. citizens could be impacted. ABC's Tom Sufi Burridge has more.
27: A glacial breakaway, according to experts, is basically where part of a glacier, a huge amount of ice, can come crashing off the glacier. It crashes down, taking rocks with it. And satellite imagery from before and after the disaster, according to experts, confirms this provisional theory about what happened.
26: In the latest tariff tiff, President Trump signed an executive order to rename Lake Ontario, he says, to Lake America. Canada's Prime Minister Mark Carney says the world will always call it Lake Ontario. President Trump also facing backlash from U.S. cattle farmers and members of his own party after deciding to temporarily lift some tariffs on imported beef beginning next week. Here's ABC's Karen Travers.
0: The other big question is, where is this beef coming from? The White House hasn't said yet. It was not in the executive order. The White House hasn't answered questions about this. And the agriculture secretary this week, when she was asked on it, said she wasn't involved in these discussions and directed people to the U.S. trade representative.
26: First time jobless claims fell last week.
2: The expectation of analysts was for a slight rise in filings from the revised figure of 207,000 2 weeks ago. Instead, the number has fallen to 203,000. Economists usually focus on the less volatile four-week moving average, which was slightly higher last week than the week before.
26: ABC's Jim Ryan. Jury deliberations began today in the Lindsay Clancy trial. The Massachusetts mother is charged with killing her three children. Her defense attorneys say Clancy suffered from postpartum psychosis and did not have criminal intent. Deliberations resume tomorrow morning. 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

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John McGinnis with you on KFBK News Radio, 93.1 FM, 1530 AM, and live absolutely everywhere on the iHeartRadio app. Hope you're having a great afternoon. We got lots of things to cover this afternoon. The California legislature, it is at it yet again. I'll tell you a couple of things they've got on their priority list right now, which is very, very interesting to me because the state of California is in abysmal fiscal shape. It is terrible. It is absolutely terrible. By any reasonable definition or analysis, the state is in trouble. They're spending money they don't have. They're taxing and imposing fees at higher rates than ever before in the history of the state. In fact, I think it's probably safe, although I don't know this with certainty, but very likely safe to assert that the state of California has now outpaced any state in the history of the nation in terms of taxation and fees imposed upon the tax and fee payers in this state. Revenue's up as a result of that. Nonetheless, the state's in horrific shape. They are not spending money wisely. They are not managing the resources wisely at all. They are near the end of the legislative session, so they have a couple of things that they want to get done before they call it a session. And this is one that perhaps some people will say, okay, it's a kind of a case of first impression, look at it and think it's okay. But I encourage people to look beyond that. Just to kind of set the stage, the sad reality, and sometimes I think we're reluctant to accept the fact that we have among us on this planet, in this nation, in this state, in this community, unfortunately, inherently bad people who do bad things. There's never been a time in history, going far, far, far before the founding of the United States, historically speaking, never a time when there were not cases of bad people doing bad things. And therefore, there has been and will always be a need for a force among us to deal with those bad people doing bad things and bring them to justice, or at the very least, put them in a position where they can no longer be a threat to the well-being of those around them. So as a result, law enforcement, especially in more contemporary time, has gotten to the point where there is an abundance of training that the effort, the screening that goes into appointment of a peace officer in the state of California is extraordinary. There is a thorough, comprehensive background investigation done on every applicant. There is a psychological test that is administered. There is a polygraph or voice stress analyzer to determine truth versus fiction on the part of those persons that are applicants for jobs. It's what I often refer to as a living autopsy. Everything about that candidate is exposed and turned out, which is appropriate because they will be ordained with authority that nobody else in our society has, because they go into the community and they look for people engaged in misconduct, doing bad things. Oftentimes, the matter is brought to their attention by somebody else, and it's their job to intervene, among others, and stop that bad conduct from progressing. So, obviously, it's a sad reality, but law enforcement officers have to be trained in the use of firearms, have to have an abundance of knowledge as to when you can appropriately and lawfully use deadly force when you're talking about a firearm. And in addition to that, there are other resources on what is commonly known as the force continuum. That starts with verbal commands. Freeze, stop. Comply with what I'm telling you. That's the first rung on the use of force continuum. And then you can go beyond that. You can have pepper spray or a taser used or a baton used. And obviously, pepper spray and tasers are very good options because they don't inflict permanent injury on the subject of their use, which is a good thing because these can be temporary encounters where a person's destructive behavior has to be stopped. Both of those resources can be very good at doing just that. And then, of course, in the continuum of force is deadly force, including a firearm. And most California peace officers, certainly those officers working in a patrol environment, have not only a handgun, but a long gun of some type, perhaps a shotgun, perhaps a rifle, as well as the other accoutrement I've already mentioned. Now, understand that a firearm is a device engineered and manufactured for the purpose, and nobody likes to acknowledge this, but for killing. That's what they're for. And in the case of a handgun, specifically for the purpose of killing human beings. And it's an unfortunate reality that that has to be a part of the toolbox of a law enforcement officer. It's been that way for a long, long time.
And now there's an option, an opportunity, a new device, a relatively new device called a glove. It is it's a wearable electric shock gear. The acronym GLOVE stands for Generated Low Output Voltage Emitter. If you imagine a taser, the use of a taser, the officer can don these gloves and it requires putting hands on the person. So if there's a fight, a physical resistance that has to be overcome, those glove devices can be activated to emit an electric shock. Now, the electric shock will not kill anybody. It's not intended to, nor will it cause permanent injury, but it will use pain compliance theory to stop them from their course of unlawful and dangerous destructive behavior. If you take any of these rungs out of this use of force ladder, if you will, the continuum, you increase the likelihood and the pace or the rate at which an officer has to go to the next step up, which could ultimately be deadly force. So this is not something that should be considered because it's fun to shock people, and the appointing authority in the case of municipal and local law enforcement, the elected sheriff or the police chief, city manager, city council, as the case may be, who serves as the appointing authority, has an obligation to obviously screen people very, very thoroughly to make sure that they're properly suited to execute the duties of a peace officer in contemporary time. And impose discipline up to and including termination from employment, eliminating them from the profession if, in fact, they show evidence that they cannot be trusted with that. But these are people to whom deadly weapons, as I said, devices that are manufactured, engineered and manufactured to kill people are issued. They carry those deadly weapons with them. And now the opportunity for something less than that to bring about a safer, better, less noteworthy conclusion to a matter of resistance or even attacks on officers or other innocent persons. But the California legislature cannot have that. Nope, they don't want that. They think this is bad. So the California lawmakers have moved with haste in the final days of the legislative session, advancing fast-track legislation in the form of Assembly Bill 2760, to ban state, local, and federal law enforcement, including immigration agents, from purchasing, owning, or using electric shock gloves. Now, this bill responds to federal plans to equip officers with wearable electronic electroshock technology, but is still moving through the legislative process rather than being a fully enacted law as of yet. The target of this legislation are these wearable electroshock devices, as I said, glove, generated low output voltage emitter. And the scope of this would ban state, local, and federal law enforcement agencies from buying or using the devices in California. The sponsor of this is one who, unfortunately, is carving out a niche for herself, being another fool that advances foolish, indefensible legislation. That is Assemblymember Lachey Sharp Collins out of San Diego. This bill is moving through recent committee hearings in the final days of the legislative session. So the absurdity of this, I think, if you look at it in the totality of all that it involves, speaks for itself. So anytime a law enforcement officer is involved in an incident in which they use deadly force, law,

0: lawfully and appropriately, and they're cleared of the use of deadly force, just consider that there may have been an opportunity to use this glove device, but it's taken out of the equation now. It's no longer an option. Similar, this similar to an idea. There was something that was used for a long, long time, and it was not without risk. But it was, again, on that force continuum. As you're getting close to the use of deadly force, you could have used something known as a carotid constriction to temporarily shut off the flow of oxygenated blood to the offender's brain to cause them to be rendered unconscious for a period of time. It was used a lot. It was used to a significant degree with no adverse outcomes. Not all of them wound up that way. These are dynamic encounters, and obviously some things had gone bad. But realistically, it was a good option that was less than use of a device that is intended to cause death. So this, again, I think it's another example of foolishness, and the blue team seems to be all over this. And of course, they are the party in supermajority in the state of California. So that's where this is likely to wind up. It'll get to the governor, and he'll have to decide what to do with it. Your thoughts, 800-834-1530, 800-834-1530. Much more conversation to come, including your calls. 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
1: 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And right now, traffic hazard northbound 99 at Arno Road down at Galton. We have a metal bar in the number one and two lanes. No vehicles stopped. And CHP is on the way. Just make sure you don't hit that thing. Eastbound Madison Avenue, Chicago Avenue. We have apparently a bicyclist down. It's a traffic hazard. Very heavy traffic, Cap City, northbound all the way through Midtown. Southbound is slow, and that starts at El Camino Avenue, goes to Cal Expo. Eastbound 80 through Davis, starting to get a little bit heavy from Richard Boulevard until you get past, well, looks like Mace. By the time you get across the causeway, it's pretty much gone, so hang in there. Still sleeping on that old bed? 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

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Again, this is we're very near the end of this legislative session, and the members are now concerned because the federal government has cut off funding for transgender surgery for minors. That's what it is, by the way. You're going to hear euphemisms. I'm going to share from articles that talk about this. They like to use a euphemism for this for reasons that I can't quite come to terms with. And I don't understand why they can't actually be candid about this. But the California legislature is seeking an emergency $10 million to maintain Medi-Cal coverage for what they like to call gender-affirming care for minors. That's the euphemism to which I refer. Just think about that for a moment. Why would you call it that? If a person has a diseased lung that has to be removed from their body, is that respiratory affirming care? No, it is the removal of a lung. Same thing's true for a diseased gallbladder. You don't call that biological affirming care. No, it is the removal of that organ. So this is not affirming anything. Think about that for a moment, please. The idea of using that term, affirming, when it involves either a scalpel or chemicals that destroy a part of the human body, that's not affirming. That is making a change. Now, from that basic foundation, I think it's fair to have a discussion, a dialogue about when it might be necessary, when is the best course of action. But the bottom line is the federal government has kind of followed some other parts of the world and reached the conclusion that this ought not be done. So this so-called emergency on the part of the California legislature follows a federal rule change by the Centers for Medicare and Medicaid Services halting federal funding for these treatments beginning October 13th of this year, which impacts about 1,500 children in the state of California, which is a significant number. Now, again, the amount they're requesting is $10 million emergency allocation, and the reason why they want to do this speaks for itself. The deadline, the federal restriction takes effect on October 13th, putting pressure on the final days of this particular legislative session, which is right around the corner. The temporary $10 million is intended to keep care stable, as they say, while the state designs a separate state-only funded and billing pathway. The patient reach on this is about 1,500 transgender and gender nonconforming youth enrolled in Medi-Cal who rely on these services, which include puberty blockers, and there's a whole host of complic-

0: demands and clearly illustrates that this is not a one-way set of circumstances. The children, minors who have gone through this, have not been, it has not been a good thing. And the risk is overwhelming. You're talking about young kids who cannot consent to consume alcohol, to sign a contract, to buy tobacco products, to get a tattoo. And this is something vastly different than that. So the criticism on this, advocacy groups and families have expressed frustration that the state was insufficiently prepared for this federal policy shift, despite mounting political friction over the trans-related care. Now, look at the rest of the globe, and I'm not one that looks to Europe for leadership or the path for a better life, but they have they went down this path sometime before we did, and now they have significantly moved away from medical transition steps, including surgeries, puberty blockers, and hormones for minors. Now, they have not adopted an outright political ban, as some U.S. states, but several prominent European health authorities have tightened their medical guidelines after systematic evidence reviews. That is a very legitimate part of this process. They now heavily prioritize psychological care and clinical research settings over medical or surgical pathways because things can, and oftentimes do, change. So what are these people that we send to represent us under the dome in the Capitol? What are they thinking? What are they doing? How is this a priority when it seems to be out of step with the rest of the state and, frankly, the rest of the world? So in the UK, following the landmark case review, the UK banned the routine use of puberty blockers for minors under 18. Surgical interventions for minors are not permitted under National Health Service's youth protocols. And in Sweden, the board of the National Board of Health and Welfare updated its guidelines to state that puberty blockers, cross-sex hormones, and mastectomies, which are also referred to as top surgeries, should only be administered in exceptional cases. They concluded that the risk of these treatments currently outweigh the evidence-backed benefits for minors. That's pretty impressive movement on things. In Finland, in 2020, Finland's health authority, known as PALCO, shifted its primary recommendation for minors to psychotherapy rather than to medical intervention. Surgeries are delayed until adulthood. In France, the National Academy of Medicine urged maximum caution when prescribing blockers or hormones to youth, citing the risk of overdiagnosis. So there's a whole lot more to unpack and look at on this. But again, it's just a reflection of, or an illustration of, I think, the cluelessness of the California legislature, and I don't believe they're representing the best interest of their constituents. You got thoughts? 800-834-1530. Much more conversation coming up, right? Take care of some other business. Don't go away.
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9: He led one of our nation's largest law enforcement agencies. Now he leads you through conversation. You can call him the sheriff. John McGinnis.
10: And as we resume conversation here shortly, we're going to chat a little bit about Governor Gavin Newsom and introducing a proposal that would benefit, interestingly, one of his longtime donors. 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But right now it's time to get you up to speed on the headlines of the day in the KFBK newsroom.
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11: Here are the latest headlines from the KFBK newsroom. The World Health Organization plans to focus on protecting youth mental health from tobacco and nicotine next year. Officials say the campaign will expose how tobacco and nicotine products are promoted alongside ideas of relaxation. It comes at a time when children and young people are facing pressures on their mental health. A years-long campaign to end child marriage in the Golden State is one step closer to its goal.
12: State lawmakers have approved legislation that sets 18 is the minimum age to marry with no exceptions. Under current law, minors can marry with parental consent and court approval. California is just one of three states without a statutory minimum marriage age. I'm Sharon Reardon.
11: California gas prices are inching closer to record-breaking averages for this time of year, with the average gallon now costing $5.62. That's about $1.50 more than the national average.
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11: The A's beat the Minnesota Twins 7-4 yesterday to claim the three-game series. The team is looking to continue its winning streak when the A's host the Baltimore Orioles. Those games will take place on Friday night, Saturday night, and Sunday afternoon. Your next update in 30 minutes. I'm Dina Kodiak, now traffic and weather together on KFBK, Sacramento's News Radio.
13: And traffic brought to you by Google Pixel. Westbound 50 just east of State Route 99, we have a two-vehicle crash working there. People exchanging info, CHP at the scene, everything under control. Just be careful. Manzanita Avenue, Casa Alegre, we have a report of a collision and two vehicles. Well, one of which is a golf cart, and no word on injuries. CHP at the scene on that one. Slow traffic coming through Davis now. It starts at Richards Boulevard off and on until you get across the causeway. Also, southbound I-5, a little heavy coming in from Del Paso into the downtown area. Cap City, northbound, really slow through Midtown. Science fairs, permission slips, school flyers. Give your hectic school week an A-plus grade. 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
8: Now, Sacramento weather.
14: Mostly sunny this afternoon, high 95 to 99, a shower in spots late, otherwise clouds breaking. Tonight's low 64 to 68. Tomorrow, high 82 to 86. And on Saturday, high 84 to 88. I'm AccuWeather's Andy Robb on KFBK, Sacramento's News Radio.
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0: 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Talk about the issues there. You can analyze, and we'll share thoughts on that. But I do want to wrap up the legislature's rapid emergency scramble to get $10 million to make sure that there's no real gentle way to say this, but to ensure that some 1,500 minor children in the state of California can be subjected to biological mutilation or the introduction of chemicals into their body to render them incapable of ever having kids, for one thing, and not living a good life, because the world has caught up with the absurdity associated with what had been done. Many hospitals and some good hospitals in this country had been, thank God, past tense, deeply engaged in this, and they're making a king's ransom for what they have been doing. So as you look to Europe, their model is, I think, makes sense. It's evidence versus politics. The European policy changes have been driven primarily by centralized independent medical boards reviewing long-term data rather than legislative battles in parliament. They reached a conclusion based on scientific medical information analysis and I think thoughtful conclusion that this is a bad thing to have ever engaged in, and they have largely stopped. There's also a distinction between gatekeeping and bans. Most of Western Europe has not legally criminalized the care. Instead, they require minors to go through strict centralized clinical trials and comprehensive psychological screenings. And then as it relates to adult transition, that's unchanged, and I can understand that. These restrictions are highly specific to patients under 18, preserving standard, what they like to call gender-affirming healthcare and surgical paths for adults. Again, why do you want to call this gender-affirming? It is not. So that's where that stands. Again, that's the priority of the state legislature as it stands right now, among the priorities, that and banning less lethal means of force for peace officers in California, and an effort to stop federal officers from procuring these devices as well, which is foolish. It will never, ever, ever happen. And then there's Governor Newsom. And this is a Cal Matters story. They've done a good job with it. Governor Newsom is pushing for an 11th-hour legislative proposal that would give an environmental carve-out to Santa Monica developer, who, by the way, is a Newsom appointee to the state commissions and, oh yeah, a longtime donor. The draft proposal obtained by Cal Matters, again, good for them, would effectively exempt a mixed-use project on Santa Monica's oceanfront. If you've ever spent any time there, it is it's a big part of the Pacific Coast in Los Angeles County. By the way, it was designed by the late architect Frank Gehry from the state's Environmental Regulations and Coastal Developments, unless the city adopts its own land use policies by January 1st of 2028. So the project belongs to Jeff Worthy. I think it's Worthy, W-O-R-T-H-E. Maybe worth, but he may be silent, who, along with his wife, Kristen, has donated more than $274,000 to Newsom campaigns and inaugural fund between 2018 and 2022. And this is all public records available in the state campaign finance reports. Newsom appointed Worthy to the California Privacy Protection Agency Board in 2023. And then to the California High-Speed Rail Authority last year. Now, I think that is a good place to go looking for competent, squared away, honest, forthright people. The California High-Speed Rail Authority, they are doing wonderful things. They are just doing, this is sarcasm if you hadn't picked up on that. I know it's a low form of wit, but they are burning through enormous amounts of resources and producing absolutely nothing. This is perhaps the most disgraceful, shameful public project I've ever seen. Now, the Santa Monica City Council and the California Coastal Commission both approved the $350 million project a few years ago after Mr. Worthy agreed to pay millions of dollars toward low-cost housing and city infrastructure. But the approvals have since lapsed, and the project never broke ground despite his promise to start building in early 2025. Now, the new last-minute proposal has shocked and angered a coalition of environmental advocates who for months have urged state leaders to reject any backdoor deal to exempt any project from the California Coastal Act, which is, by the way, a 50-year-old law that set the environmental standards for coastal development. So the nation needs to be aware of all of this. I think many of us in California are abundantly clear on what Governor Newsom is all about, what he stands for, the manner in which he has executed his duties as governor, and have our well-founded opinions of him. But the rest of the nation is going to have a chance to make a decision about this man, I believe, in the not-too-distant future. So this is important to know, and people should know that just in May of this year, the coalition successfully fought off a legislative proposal that would have expedited this project. In June, they fended off another proposal from Newsom's office that would have exempted most housing developments along Santa Monica's shoreline from the act. About 90,000 people live in the city of Santa Monica, which is known for this famous pier and long stretch of beachside restaurants and hotels. This is where the 10 freeway, the Santa Monica Freeway, actually ends in Santa Monica and off into the Pacific Coast. And it's, again, it's an iconic area. Now, these specific carve-outs are the latest proposal would set a precedent of overriding coastal environmental protections for the interest of wealthy developers. That, and by the way, those are bold assertions of Susan Jordan, executive director of the California Coastal Protection Network. Every other developer is going to want the same treatment, she said. It sends the message, if you have deep pockets, you get a big payoff. Assemblymember Rick Zabur, a Democrat representing Santa Monica, said he received proposal Monday night, and he opposes it because it would undermine Assembly Bill 1740, which he authored this year to set a deadline for Santa Monica to develop its land use plan, known as a local coastal program, by January 1st of 2029. This bill passed 76-0 in the Assembly Tuesday and is headed to the governor's desk. Interesting developments. This is what I think people need to understand and be aware of. You got thoughts on it? 800-834-1530. 800-834-1530. Maybe I'll take a call or two after this, but right now it's time to visit with my pal Dana Hess because I'm curious about KPK traffic.
1: Well, glad I'm here. Brought to you by the Granite Expo, and as far as accidents, incidents, really nothing much to talk about except westbound 80 Elkhorn Boulevard. As soon as I said it, this popped up. Two-vehicle accident, a Prius and a gray sedan. That's going to be over on the shoulder. Non-injury collision reported there. Again, westbound 80 Elkhorn Boulevard. A brand new accident. Cap City Freeway running very slow through Midtown out to about the C Street area. If you're heading in El Camino Avenue all the way to Cal Expo, is going to be slow and go. And things a little heavy in Davis there on eastbound 80. And as you get closer to the causeway, it pretty much is going to be behind you. 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

0: Welcome back. 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I'm John McGinnis on KPK News Radio, 93.1 FM, 1530 AM, and live absolutely everywhere on the iHeartRadio app. So as I look at this effort, and it is clearly, I think Cal Matters called it right, it is a backdoor effort on the part of Governor Newsom to aid and abet a political ally and check writer for his causes. And I am not one who is blindly supportive of the efforts and work of the California Coastal Commission. By the way, they're silent on this from everything I've been able to dredge up. But the idea of a special carve out that's so contrary to the will of the people in that area and what their legislative representatives have actually worked for seems just so contrary to what the governor of the state should be doing. This is a guy who is in the starters blocks for a presidential campaign in 2 years. In fact, it's going to start long before 2 years, obviously. The general election will be 2 years from this November, the primary 2 years from June, the state primary. And how he may fare in California is one thing, but the rest of the nation, I think, will see this for exactly what it is. And as the critics have said, this would fast-track this project if the city fails to develop a plan in the time frame allotted. And so the legislative reps from that area, Mr. Zabur and Ben Allen, Senator Allen, and El Segundo, Democrat, also represents that area, similarly opposed this proposal, arguing it would incentivize developers to delay the city from creating a local coastal plan, and said he supports the legislation of Mr. Zabur. So it's interesting as you look at this in the totality. By the way, I had a conversation with a friend of mine today who has largely left the state of California, who is an extraordinarily successful personal injury attorney and always seemed to me to be politically agnostic. He's a very, very good at what he does, very smart guy. But I never saw him as an ideologue in terms of politics. But he's reflecting on some of the things taking place in the state of California, and his desire to be invested in this state is diminished because he sees how absolutely absurdly and improperly things are handled. And there's a piece out, Wall Street Journal columnist Jack Butler, who looks at how the problems in the state of California have just gotten so incredibly bad. Things that were fixable, things that would have made sense to do right, but have actually faced, in terms of efforts to ameliorate the bad decisions, have met tremendous headwinds from the party in supermajority power in this state, including all the constitutional officers and the supermajority in the legislature. The decline of California. And so their free expression deputy editor, Jack Butler, acknowledges the municipal dysfunction under Governor Newsom, but also discusses how some of the business environmental aspects of this are killing this state. So I see more and more people, if things don't change, and we have the opportunity to do that in, 80-some days now, if we fail to do so, I think the exodus will continue, and I'd love to be able to analyze. I don't know how to capture the information in order to conduct that analysis, but the people who have left the state that are now residents of Tennessee, Idaho, Texas, Arizona, and obviously South Carolina, a whole host of different states, Mississippi and Alabama even, Kentucky, these are states where people are not encumbered by this absurdity. How would the election look if they were still here to cast their ballot? It breaks my heart. That is it for me, but stick around because you have the lovely and talented Kitty O'Neill coming up next with the afternoon news. I will see you right back here tomorrow.
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2: We'll have some good news about parking from the Sacramento International Airport, folks. And a nice discussion with Kelly Brothers about what's on his mind in terms of finances today.
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1: 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With Kitty O'Neill.
13: And it's 4 o'clock. Good afternoon. I'm Kitty O'Neill. I'm glad you're here today. Stories now trending. President Trump continuing to escalate tensions with Canada. Governor Newsom being scrutinized over a new proposal that would benefit a longtime donor. Those stories and more. First, traffic and weather together. Dana Hess, he's in the KFBK Traffic Center.
14: Hi, Kitty.
13: Hi, Dana.
14: Right now, southbound 99 Mack Road West off-ramp. We have a Denali versus a semi. No word on injuries on that one. And also southbound, let's see. This is going to be I-5 at Laguna Boulevard. Non-injury collision working there. And we do have some slowing associated with it. In fact, three vehicles on this one. Again, southbound I-5, Laguna Boulevard, on-ramp. Watch out. Traffic on the 10s. Every 10 minutes, mornings and afternoons. Dana Hess, KFBK News Radio, 93.1 FM, 1530 AM.
13: All right. Thank you, Dana. KFBK forecast.
15: Clouds breaking. Tonight's lows 65 to 69. Tomorrow, clouds high 83 to 87. Sunshine Saturday, high 84 to 88. And a beautiful end to the weekend Sunday with sunshine high 87 to 91. I'm AccuWeather's Auntie Rob on KFBK.
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13: Okay, and we've got Sacramento at 95 degrees, El Grove 94, and Granite Bay 95. Your top national story, President Trump today signing an executive order to change the name of Lake Ontario to Lake America. It's the latest move in the potential trade war between, well, I wouldn't call it potential, it's there, between the U.S. and Canada. ABC News White House correspondent Karen Travers has more.
7: The Canadian tariffs don't go into effect just yet. Whether that was the Canadians trying to hold out potential for some renegotiations, it's not clear, but there is still some time for a potential off-ramp. But I think when you heard from the president there, right from the start, when he had his opening remarks, the questions reporters were asking him, his very hard line there on our neighbors to the north, he certainly doesn't sound like somebody who is interested at this point in continuing, restarting those negotiations.
13: And while the president can't unilaterally rename the body of water, he has already directed the U.S. government entities to use Lake America in federal maps and documents. Your top local story, Governor Gavin Newsom is introducing a proposal that would benefit one of his longtime donors. The proposal comes with just a few days to go in the state legislative session. CalMatters reports it would effectively exempt a mixed-use project on Santa Monica's oceanfront from state environmental regulations of coastal developments. That's unless the city adopts its own land use policies by the start of 2028. Now, the project belongs to Kevin Worth, and he and his wife, Kristen, donated more than $274,000 to Newsom's campaigns and inaugural fund between 2018 and 2022. Newsom then appointed Worth to the California Privacy Protection Agency Board in 2023 and then to the California High Speed Rail Authority last year, which we'll be talking about more coming up in your poll. Right now, more news with KFPK's Joe Michaels.
8: Kitty, California lawmakers are scrambling to find $10 million to continue gender transitions for children on Medi-Cal. The Trump administration has finalized a rule ending federal Medicaid funding for gender care for minors beginning October 13th. About 1,500 children will cease getting gender transition treatments, including those receiving puberty blockers and hormones. Lawmakers want $10 million in emergency state funding to keep those treatments going while California creates a separate state-funded program. But parents and advocacy groups say the Newsom administration had months to prepare for the federal change, and they're worried the state won't have a new system ready before the October deadline. State officials say creating that separate funding system could take as long as a year. The California Public Employee Retirement System will not be asking Sacramento City Unified to return the estimated $20.6 million withdrawn from its retiree health fund. KFBK's Kai Arellano has the story.
9: CalPERS and the Sacramento Unified School District have come to an agreement that the funds that were dispersed will not need to be reimbursed. Spokesperson for CalPERS, Amy Morgan, explained that the funds dispersed by the California Employers Retiree Benefit Trust went through the appropriate disbursement request process that was followed by the district. District Trustee Jajit Singh was pleased that CalPERS is aligning with him and the other board members to help use the other post-employment benefit funds to close the insolvency gap. Cariano, KFBK, Sacramento's News Radio.
8: In a rare move, Apple is laying off nearly 150 employees in the Bay Area. Most of the cuts are at its Cupertino headquarters, the rest in Sunnyvale. Many of the roles were in software engineering and machine learning. Bloomberg reports the affected teams were across Apple's Vision Pro and Siri digital assistance projects. Apple halted development of its Vision Pro headset last year to focus on smart glasses in an effort to rival Meta's Ray-Ban products. It's the latest tech giant to reduce staffing during the AI boom. California filing its 87th lawsuit against the Trump administration in response to new restrictions on Title X family planning funds. KFBK's Dina Kodiak reports.
16: Attorney General Rob Bonta says the lawsuit aims to ensure that safe and effective family planning services remain available and accessible for all Californians.
17: No matter how much money you have or where you live, whether you're insured, underinsured, or uninsured, the nationwide network of clinics that receive Title X funding are the only source of health care for millions of people.
16: The lawsuit, also filed by 21 other states' AGs, opposes a new set of funding rules that would remove support for diversity, equity, and inclusion programs and restrict access to gender-affirming care. The restrictions would also place more emphasis on natural family planning and promoting fertility while reducing focus on contraceptives. The rules would also require patients to be encouraged toward marriage and parenthood. Bonta says the changes are based on ideology, not public health. Dina Kodiak, KFBK, Sacramento's News Radio.
8: California Forever is hitting another roadblock in its effort to build a new city in Northern California. The Solano County Board of Supervisors delaying a decision on a law that would speed up environmental review for a proposed shipyard in Collinsville and allow it to move forward without a public vote. It's 4:06, and I'm Joe Michaels on the KFBK Afternoon News with Kitty O'Neill.
13: All right, thank you, Joe. Sac State is receiving nearly $150 million for a new engineering facility. KFBK's Matt Pacini has more.
18: The project, announced by University President Luke Wood, will be named the Ernest T. Shannon Engineering Teaching and Research Building, following a $15 million commitment from philanthropist Ernest T. Shannon. The total comes from the California State University System and private donor funds. The new building will house programs in the College of Engineering and Computer Science, including civil, electrical, electronic, and mechanical engineering, as well as construction management. It aims to increase graduation numbers for engineers and computer scientists while offering new collaboration opportunities for tech industry partners. The building will replace Santa Clara Hall on campus. No dates for construction have been announced yet. Matt Pacini, KFBK, Sacramento's News Radio.
13: All right, and your poll question today. So, we're back at high-speed rail. That just keeps coming around. We had the Inspector General for High-Speed Rail recently review the project, the business plan of the project, and said it could run out of money as soon as December of 2027 if changes weren't made, financing resources coming in, and that the plan still violated state law. And they said the lack of cash means it could be on the brink of financial crisis at the start of 2027 if lawmakers and the governor don't address it by the end of this legislative session. That ends soon, August 31st. So we have Senator Dave Cortese, who has a Senate bill that has cleared the legislature, advances to the governor's desk. And what it would do is try to help out California High Speed Rail Authority to manage and permit encroachments along the project's rights of way, saying it will make everything easier, cut red tape, really get high speed rail moving ahead. So what kind of confidence do you have in maybe this bill that will actually help it happen, or what? #250 on your smartphone, keyword open mic. We'll get your thoughts ahead. Right now, more of your top global and national stories. 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
19: From ABC News, I'm Michelle Franzen. Historic flooding in Nepal triggered by what experts say was a landslide in Tibet that hit a glacier, creating melt and debris flows that swallowed up homes, bridges, and all else in its path. There are more than 380 deaths confirmed. 1,300 others are missing. The State Department says some 90 U.S. citizens could be impacted. ABC's Tom Sufi Burridge has more.
20: A glacial breakaway, according to experts, is basically where part of a glacier, a huge amount of ice, can come crashing off the glacier. It crashes down, taking rocks with it, and satellite imagery from before and after the disaster, according to experts, confirms this provisional theory about what happened.
19: In the latest tariff tiff, President Trump signed an executive order to rename Lake Ontario, he says, to Lake America. Canada's Prime Minister Mark Carney says the world will always call it Lake Ontario. President Trump also facing backlash from U.S. cattle farmers and members of his own party after deciding to temporarily lift some tariffs on imported beef beginning next week. Here's ABC's Karen Travers.
21: The other big question is, where is this beef coming from? The White House hasn't said yet. It was not in the executive order. The White House hasn't answered questions about this. And the agriculture secretary this week, when she was asked on it, said she wasn't involved in these discussions and directed people to the U.S. trade representative.
19: First time jobless claims fell last week.
22: The expectation of analysts was for a slight rise in filings from the revised figure of 207,000 2 weeks ago. Instead, the number has fallen to 203,000. Economists usually focus on the less volatile four-week moving average, which was slightly higher last week than the week before.
19: ABC's Jim Ryan. Jury deliberations began today in the Lindsay Clancy trial. The Massachusetts mother is charged with killing her three children. Her defense attorneys say Clancy suffered from postpartum psychosis and did not have criminal intent. Deliberations resume tomorrow morning. 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
13: And we've got traffic and weather together. Dana Hess in the KFK Traffic Center.
14: Thank you. 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And right now, downtown of the Split, it's already getting heavy. 20 minutes northbound Cap City going from 50 to 80. Split to Roseville, another 10 minutes after Douglas Boulevard on eastbound 80. If you're going to Elk Grove, it's 12 minutes on I-5 and about 17 minutes now on 99. Eastbound 50, by the way, Aerojet Road off-ramp. Have a traffic hazard, but they're not telling us any info beyond that. So just be on the lookout. Keep your head on a swivel. Downtown to Folsom, 19 minutes eastbound 50. That is a one-minute delay, maybe. 23 minutes to Woodland, northbound I-5, and about a 10-minute ride westbound 80 to Davis. All right, there we go. 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
14: 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I think I'm much too old, apparently, to read this. 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
13: Aw, thanks, Dana. Let's take a check of that KFBK forecast. Yes, here we go.
15: For the rest of your Thursday, clouds breaking, low 65 to 69. Friday, clouds, high 83 to 87. Sunshine Saturday, high 84 to 88. And a nice day on Sunday, plenty of sun, high 87 to 91. I'm AccuWeather's Andy Robb on KFBK, Sacramento's News Radio.
13: 95 in Carmichael, 94 in Elk Grove. Okay, so just to kind of get this down to a nutshell, this high-speed rail project is very unstable financially, and the Inspector General for the high-speed rail said that it could run out of money as soon as December of next year. They had to do something really soon before the end of August 31st. So Senator Cortese has a bill that is now going to the governor for his signature that would give high-speed rail authority a way to manage and permit encroachments along the project's rights of way to speed things up, cut red tape. Is it worth saving with this legislation? What do you think? Would that be a good idea for you? And that's what we're asking you. I know, a little complicated, but not bad. Pound 250, you got it. Pound 250 on your smartphone. Keyword is open mic. Should we try to save it, basically, with this legislation? Maybe is the best way to say it. Okay. We'll get to that in about 30 minutes or less. Straight ahead, the escalating trade war with Canada and the United States. And don't forget, you can hear us on KFBK News Radio live everywhere on the iHeartRadio app.
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25: 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Summer is cooler here in the Blue Ridge Mountains. So whether you're finding your rhythm at a summer festival, soaking up the afternoon sunshine,

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8: Well, as the trade war with Canada escalates, President Trump did impose 50% tariffs on $20 billion worth of Canadian goods. Canada retaliated with 50% tariffs on American goods. President Trump responding by renaming Lake Ontario as Lake America. And he's also threatening to double tariffs on Canada-made cars and auto parts in January. ABC's Karen Travers has more from the White House.
9: The president really doubled down on that threat from earlier this week to put in place tariffs on Canadian cars, Canadian auto parts, and also steel and aluminum. He said today he'll go forward with that. He said Canada has been ripping off the United States for years and he needs to do something about it. So he said, we're going to be doing tariffs on their cars.
8: So Canada is fighting back.
9: A 50% tariff on some $20 billion of U.S. goods going across the border. They were trying to match dollar for dollar and almost product for product the tariffs the United States put in place over the weekend. This is really setting off a significant trade war with, at this point, no negotiations indicating that they're taking place and no signs of either side backing down right now.
8: And the president formally signed a proclamation to temporarily lift some tariffs on foreign imports of beef beginning September 1st. The goal is to lower the price of beef in America. But Travers says that move has angered some Republicans, ranchers, and other supporters.
9: Places that the president normally has significant, strong support and doesn't get public backlash. The president had said last week he was going to suspend tariffs on imported beef as a way to reduce costs for Americans. Of course, the price of beef is very high right now because the price of fuel and fertilizer is high, and that makes cattle feed very high. So farmers and ranchers have been struggling right now. There's also a really big demand for beef in this country. The other big question is, where is this beef coming from? The White House hasn't said yet. It was not in the executive order. The White House hasn't answered questions about this. And the agriculture secretary this week, when she was asked on it, said she wasn't involved in these discussions and directed people to the U.S. Trade Representative.
8: Meantime, the California dairy and wine industries are concerned about the tariffs. March 4th of this year marks now a year since U.S. wines were removed from Canadian store shelves in retaliation for U.S. tariffs. American alcohol remains the only product completely barred from import in nearly all of Canadian provinces. So now the full year data from 2025 confirms it is the most catastrophic single year trade disruption in the history of U.S. wine exports. The Wine Institute, which represents California wineries, says the wine industry is already dealing with declining sales and that they have spent decades building relationships with Canadian importers, retailers, restaurants, even consumers, building a brand in Canada. So there's been real damage on both sides. They add that local family-owned businesses can expect further losses, and this has been the most significant disruption to U.S. wine sales since the Prohibition. It's 4:20 at KFBK. Let's head over to the KFBK Traffic Center and Dana Hess.
5: And brought to you by Google Pixel. And right now, well, let's see, downtown to the Splint. It's going to be 20 minutes, and that's going to be northbound Cap City. You're heading out to Roseville, eastbound 80. Well, that'd be the way to do it. 10 minutes there. I'm looking. I'm not seeing where the slowing is, except maybe between Splint and Greenback. Kind of very, very light. Downtown Elk Grove, 12 minutes at I-5, and on 99, it's going to be about 17 minutes, especially heavy around Mack Road. An earlier issue there. 19 minutes downtown of Folsom on eastbound 50. Very heavy traffic through downtown, but after that, spotty here and there. Downtown of Woodland is about 23 minutes there, and that's going to be up to 99, and once you get there at the Splint, you're good to go. Downtown of Davis, maybe 10 minutes on westbound 80. Eastbound starting to build up, too, in the Davis area, so be prepared for some delays. Science fairs, permission slips, school flyers, give your hectic school weekend A-plus upgrade. 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
10: Clouds breaking. Tonight's lows 65 to 69. Tomorrow, clouds high 83 to 87. Sunshine Saturday, high 84 to 88. And a beautiful end to the weekend Sunday with sunshine high 87 to 91. I'm AccuWeather's Andy Robb on KFBK, Sacramento's News Radio.
8: And we've got 95 in Sacramento. 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And Eldorado Hills, 93. 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
11: All eyes now on Kevin Warsh. He's the head of the Fed. He's delivering a key speech in Jackson Hole, Wyoming. That will happen tomorrow, as a number of Fed officials are saying, hey, it is time to raise interest rates. We'll see what Mr. Warsh has to say tomorrow. Today, the story is probably NVIDIA driving the market overall higher. A number of other tech stocks did well, too. But NVIDIA, just to give you a sense of their revenues, 10 years ago for the quarter, about $1.5 billion. 5 years ago, about $4 billion. Yesterday, they reported $96 billion in quarterly revenue. Not only did they report revenues, that went from, in 5 years, from $4 billion to $96 billion, but they project that's going to grow by 70% over the coming year. No wonder that stock has gotten the attention it's received, and it was up well over 8% today. Final numbers, Dow up 105, 53,569, NASDAQ up 411, the S&P up 55 points, or about 0.75%. Gold up 10, 46.64 an ounce. 10-year bond yield, 4.67.
8: All right. Our thanks to Kelly Brothers.
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13: So we go out, we meet the homeowner, we assess what their needs are, and then we take a look and determine what we are able to do with the volunteers, skilled or not skilled. 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
8: Rebuild Event Program Director Margaret Montgomery says the next project is Saturday, September 12th.
13: I'm in the homeowner for Saturday. She's 72 years old. She's been living in her home for over 20 years. She's retired and just needs some help to keep things maintained and safe for her to stay in her home. 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
13: For this home, we are going to be doing some fencing, and again, we'll have someone there to lead and show direction and make sure people are safe and they don't hurt themselves and everyone.

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0: It is 4:30 now at KFBK. I'm Kitty O'Neill, and stories now trending. Dozens of Americans still missing after Wednesday's flash flooding in Nepal. A legislative effort to require independent investigations into immigration-related shootings in California has made it to the governor's desk. And fights and arrests at Wednesday's Nick Shirley rally at the state capitol. Traffic and weather together right now. Dana Hatt.

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1: And brought to you by Google Pixel, right now on the Cap City Freeway. Traffic pretty heavy as you go northbound through Midtown, and really doesn't let up to get all the way onto, well, 80, and even then, a little sluggish to Greenback. Southbound is going to be slow on the Cap, and that starts at El Camino Avenue, goes just across the river, and then you break free of it. Science fairs, permission slips, school flyers, give your hectic school week an A-plus upgrade. 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
2: For the rest of your Thursday, clouds breaking, low 65 to 69. Friday, clouds, high 83 to 87. Sunshine Saturday, high 84 to 88. And a nice day on Sunday, plenty of sun, high 87 to 91. I'm AccuWeather's Andy Robb on KFBK, Sacramento's News Radio.
0: Sacramento, 95 degrees. Roseville has 96. And Granite Bay, 95. Your top story, rescue efforts are underway near the Nepal-China border after an earthquake triggered a massive landslide, killing about 400 people with 1,400 unaccounted for, including dozens of Americans. News Nation's Nancy Liu reports.
3: The floods primarily came down the Botekoshi River, which flows from the Tibetan region of China into northern Nepal. The torrent of water, ice, mud, and debris just swallowed bridges, entire villages, and even a hydropower station. According to the Nepal Tourism Board, 65 Americans are among more than 1,300 people still missing.
0: And the U.S. State Department says at least three Americans have been rescued in Nepal. More news with KFBK's Joe Michaels.
4: Kitty, a legislative bill that would require independent investigations into shootings by federal immigration agents has cleared the California Senate and Assembly and now awaits a final decision from Governor Gavin Newsom. KFBK's Dina Kodiak reports.
5: Assembly Bill 1806 was introduced after a rise in people being hurt or killed by ICE agents. The New York Times reports that ICE agents have shot at least 23 people since early 2025. The Assembly approved the bill with a 42-13 vote, mostly along party lines. It follows two recent shootings in California involving ICE agents. Most recently, a man was killed last year by an off-duty agent, and another man was shot in the face seven times by an ICE agent in April. Dina Kodiak, KFBK, Sacramento's News Radio.
4: Hundreds gathered at the state capitol Wednesday to protest California's new Safe at Work Act. It aims to protect the addresses of immigration support service providers to prevent doxing, harassment, and violence. Opponents have dubbed it the Stop Nick Shirley Act. They worry it could hide important information from the public and make it harder for journalists to do their job. The law expands privacy for immigration service providers. Supporters saying it does not silence journalism. It protects immigrant services providers. Minor fights broke out at Wednesday's rally. Three people arrested. No serious injuries reported. Opponents of the measure plan to challenge it in court. A big rig trailer with $170,000 worth of Tesla auto parts was stolen earlier this week, but as KFBK's Kai Ariano tells us, it was found and recovered in Elk Grove.
6: The Elk Grove Police Department has found the big rig trailer abandoned on the side of the road with all the contents still inside. They were notified by the CHP, Sacramento County Auto Theft Suppression Task Force, that the trailer was possibly in Elk Grove. After finding the trailer and the truck, when you combine what was found inside the trailer, it totaled to over $240,000 of stolen material. Elk Grove police want the community to call law enforcement if they see an abandoned trailer on the road in the future. Kai Ariano, KFBK, Sacramento's News Radio.
4: It's 4:34, and I'm Joe Michaels on the KFBK Afternoon News with Kitty O'Neill.
0: All right, thank you, Joe. And Apple says their next big event will be on September 9th. They call it a surprise and shine. It will reportedly involve the debut of the foldable iPhone, as well as updates to other models. Is that like a flip phone coming back? Let's take a look at more of your top global and national stories. 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
7: ABC News, I'm Michelle Franzen. Rescues continue across across Nepal and Tibet following catastrophic mudslides and flooding throughout a popular tourist valley. More than 380 have died. ABC's Britt Clinett is in Kathmandu.
8: More than 900 people are still unaccounted for here in Nepal, and China's state broadcaster says at least 558 are missing on the Tibetan side. So what we could be looking for is well over 1,000 people combined.
7: Day two of jury deliberations resume tomorrow in the Lindsay Clancy trial. The mother is charged with killing her three children. Defense attorneys say Clancy suffered from postpartum psychosis. The president signed an executive order calling for Lake Ontario to change to Lake America, marking another hurdle in the brewing trade war with Canada. Tonight, President Trump is in Houston to campaign for GOP Senate candidate Ken Paxton ahead of the midterms. Severe storms targeting the mid-Atlantic and northeast tonight, packed with heavy winds and the threat of floods. 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
0: All right, coming up, we will take a look at your poll question today. And believe it or not, we're talking about high-speed rail again. And the reason this time is because you may have known there was a review of the project's revised business plan. And the Inspector General for High-Speed Rail said, you got to work out your finances or you're not going to have any resources left as soon as December of 2027. So got to get busy. Has to be addressed by the end of the legislative session, which ends August 31st. So State Senator Dave Cortese has come up with a Senate bill that is now advancing to the governor's desk. It's went through the legislature and it would give the California High-Speed Rail Authority clear authority to manage and permit encroachments along the project's rights of way. Supposedly, this might end up with a better financial situation, but he says this is about cutting red tape and keeping it moving forward. Are you for the legislation to keep high-speed rail going forward? Should the governor sign this? #250 on your smartphone. Keyword open mic. We'll get your calls ahead on KFK News Radio, live everywhere, iHeartRadio app.
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20: Lisa Sky Hain loved working with people.
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21: Day one, literally 8 a.m., I have an email that says, "Good morning, let's create the largest networking community on the planet."
20: Lisa's new boss was a 6'5" entrepreneur from Israel named Adam Newman, and he had a brand new startup called WeWork.
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1: I just stepped outside. Have you been out recently?
0: Not recently.
1: It's kind of like Miami or something.
0: Ooh, kind of like muggy a little bit.
1: Muggy, yeah.
0: Muggy?
1: Muggy.
0: Or muggy. Muggy.
1: Oh, is that what it's pronounced? Muggy, okay.
0: I think muggy. I don't know. You say yeah. Muggy, yeah, I say muggy.
1: I noticed that immediately. not used to it. 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And now 11 minutes split to Roseville, eastbound 80. Still not a bad drive. Going to, by the way, while we're out there, let's look at this. Southbound 65, just north of Blue Oaks Boulevard. Traffic hazard reported. We have a vehicle. Somebody passed out in that vehicle in the slow lane. I believe it's a Tesla. Southbound 65, just north of Blue Oaks Boulevard. This just happened. Downtown to Elk Grove, 12 minutes at I-5 and 17 minutes on 99. So it is getting very sluggish there. A 19-minute ride downtown to Folsom, eastbound 50. That is a whole one-minute delay. Downtown to Woodland is 25 minutes north of I-5. That's closer to 7 minutes delay there. 13 minutes downtown to Davis, westbound 80. Labor Day deals at Lowe's means you can get 2.5-quart or 3-quart Mums for just $8. 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Excludes Alaska and Hawaii. Traffic on the 10s every 10 minutes, mornings and afternoons. Dana Hess, KFBK News Radio, 93.1 FM, 1530 AM.
0: 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KFBK forecast.
25: Clouds breaking. Tonight's lows 65 to 69. Tomorrow, clouds high 83 to 87. Sunshine, Saturday high 84 to 88. And a beautiful end to the weekend, Sunday, with sunshine high 87 to 91. I'm AccuWeather's Andy Robb on KFBK. Sacramento's News Radio.
0: And we've got 95 in Carmichael, 96 in Roseville. Okay, poll question. As you know, the high-speed rail has been floundering and in its bad financial trouble, but there is a new Senate bill on the governor's desk that would try to help get rid of some of the red tape and keep a high-speed rail moving forward by giving it authority to manage and permit encroachments along the project's rights of way. Is it worth saving with this legislation?
26: Man, they just will not stop kicking this dead horse. Enough is enough already. It needs to stop. No more funding, not one cent should even go towards this anymore. This is ridiculous.
27: It's a complete joke and always has been from the very beginning. Please, put a bullet in the bullet train already.
28: I think this whole rail thing has been a joke, just an opportunity for a different interest in California to line their pockets with money. It's been robbing the public of our taxpayer money.
0: Okay, well, get more of your thoughts coming. 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Well, we'll switch over to a different mode of transportation. Upgrades at the Sacramento International Airport. We'll tell you about that ahead on KFBK News Radio, live everywhere on the iHeartRadio app.
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0: Well, if you've ever hunted for a parking space at the Sacramento International Airport, you'll be happy to hear this news from Lindsay Myers with SMF.
22: So parking is everybody's favorite topic, and I have great news, which is Parking Garage 2, which is the structure that people have probably seen growing up out of the grounds by Terminal B, will be open before Thanksgiving, and that's over 5,000 new parking spaces that are close in walking distance to Terminal B, in addition to the 5,500 in Parking Garage 1 that sits between Terminal A and Terminal B. So a lot more parking, and both garages will have all of the latest in technology. A parking guidance system is going to be online. It's been retrofitted now in Garage 1. It's going to be there from day one in Garage 2, meaning that there's digital signage outside the garage that tells you how many spaces are on each floor of the garage. And then once you enter the floor, it guides you by row and then into the direct spot with a red light, green light system.
0: Yeah, and more options while you wait for a flight.
22: We still suggest getting here about 2 hours before your flight, and we do have a fantastically quick TSA. You always want to be prepared for it to be slow, but we're very, very lucky that we have great TSA officers here, and it tends to go pretty fast. And so if you have some time before your flight, we have some excellent, excellent options in both terminals. Local favorites like Temple Coffee, Bach, Nick's Taco, Magpie, Cafe Bernardo, as well as some new introductions to the Sacramento dining scene like Bambooza, Vietnamese Kitchen and Bar, and West Coast Sourdough is another of the options, as well as Sidewalk Juice. We got a lot of feedback from passengers when we did a survey about 5 years ago about what dining options they wanted to see in the terminals, and we were asked for fresh options, for vegetarian options, for gluten-free options, and for easy-to-take-around options. Flight crews really wanted soup and salad options. And we have a large Pan-Asian population here in the Sacramento area, and we didn't reflect that at all in our food offerings. So our new concessions environment just has a lot more options for everybody, for every pocketbook. And we're just excited for passengers to experience that. And then also, we have a restaurant that is pre-security in Terminal B, so that if you're coming to meet somebody or if you're waiting for luggage, you can get a bite to eat there without going through security or once you've passed through the other side.
0: Yeah, that'll be nice. And then one more addition coming.
22: As most people have experienced, if you go on a flight, once you get to your gate, you're going to take a passenger boarding bridge or jetway down to your aircraft, and that's how you load onto your aircraft. And as we look to expand Concourse B in the next couple years, we're going to have more gates, and therefore we need more passenger boarding bridges. So those, you can't order them on Amazon. You have to order them years in advance. And they're, you know, specifically constructed for our gates. And this grant from the FAA is going to fund two of those bridges, which just frees up that money to be used on other parts of the airport experience.
0: Well, there you go. That's Lindsay Myers with the Sacramento International Airport. Traffic and weather together now. Dana Hess, KFBK Traffic Center.
1: One place I like to hear the term terminal.
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1: 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Downtown of the Split, 20 minutes northbound Camp City. You go to Roseville, it's 11 minutes on eastbound 80. Downtown Elk Grove is now about 12 minutes on I-5. Still about 17 minutes on 99. So, yeah, things a little sluggish here. 19 minutes to Folsom, eastbound on 50. And again, that's a 1 to 2 minute delay. If you're going to Woodland, north on I-5, 25 minutes. And downtown at Davis is closer to 13 minutes. And we are really lucky. We've been spared from accidents and incidents for the most part this afternoon. We'll keep our fingers crossed for the next hour or two. And wildfires don't wait, and neither should you. Get your go bag ready now. Figure out your evacuation routes. Stay aware of alerts from local law enforcement. And when you need to evacuate, go right ahead. Learn more at readyforwildfire.org. Traffic on the 10s every 10 minutes, mornings and afternoons. 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
25: For the rest of your Thursday, clouds breaking, low 65 to 69. Friday, clouds, high 83 to 87. Sunshine Saturday, high 84 to 88. And a nice day on Sunday, plenty of sun, high 87 to 91. I'm AccuWeather's Andy Robb on KFBK, Sacramento's News Radio.
0: 95 in Roseville, 94 in Elk Grove. Let's get some business and money news now. It's Kelly Brothers from CapTrust.
2: SK Hynix, today broke ground on a new memory production base that they say is going to be one of the preeminent production bases by the year 2030. That will be based in West Lafayette, Indiana. And understandably so. I mean, look what NVIDIA did yesterday. Now, they make the best of the best in terms of chips, but they reported $96 billion in revenue in a quarter, in 3 months of the year. 5 years ago, that number was $4 billion. That shows you how much demand there is for these chips, both for compute and for memory. SK Hynix, kind of a new entrant into the manufacturing of chips in the United States, starting today in Indiana. Market overall higher on the NVIDIA number. Tomorrow we get a speech from Mr. Warsh, the head of the Fed out of Jackson Hole, Wyoming, with a lot of calls for the Fed to raise rates. Dow up 105, 53,569. NASDAQ up over 400. The S&P up 55 points. Gold up 10, 46.64 an ounce. 10-year bond yield 4.67%.
0: All right. Thanks to Kelly Brothers. Emmy Award-winning To Catch a Predator journalist Chris Hansen joined child sexual abuse advocates and survivors at the state capitol today to speak against legislation that could shield government agencies from financial responsibility in cases of child sexual abuse. KPK's Delaney Joyce has the story.
3: Proposed legislative efforts led by Assembly Speaker Rivas target the 2024 AB-218 Child Victims Act to place a cap on how much money an individual survivor can recover. Chris Hansen tells KFBK.
5: There's concern here in California that in a rush to do something that might be seemingly productive, there might be unintended consequences that could limit the rights of children.
3: Legislation also wants to require a significantly higher threshold of evidence when child sexual assault victims over the age of 40 file a claim. Epstein survivor Jenna Lisa Jones spoke about why this could be harmful.
8: I'm not here simply to revisit the past. I'm here because what happened to children should never be buried by time, secrecy, or institutional failure. I know what it is like to carry something that happened to you as a child into adulthood.
3: Hansen says he sees a connection between the institutions he's exposed through his investigative journalism and the agencies now trying to limit what they owe survivors.
5: What disturbs me about that connection, it appears to be, whether it's intended or not, the re-victimization of a victim. And we cannot, as a society, allow that.
3: Renee Williams, CEO of the National Center for Victims of Crime, tells KFBK what her one ask would be to Speaker Rivas and legislative leadership.
10: Stop doing this in secret. Child sexual abuse thrives in secrecy.
3: The proposed legislation could be voted on before the end of the 2026 California legislative session on Friday. Delaney Joyce, KFBK, Sacramento's News Radio.
0: All right, and still to come on our KFBK Afternoon News, when we talk to Kelly Brothers, he will look at the financial acumen of Dolly Parton. A lot of people have been looking at all her wonderful qualities, and of course, that's one that Kelly will focus on. 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
9: 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And on the Good Moms, Bad Choices podcast, we're talking about all of it. The early mornings, the mom guilt, the did I sign that permission slip panic? Nothing is off limits here, and nothing is sugar-coated.
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15: Last place in your fantasy league isn't just about losing. 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
0: It's 5 o'clock now at KFBK. I'm Kitty O'Neill. Good afternoon. Glad you're here and stories now trending. President Trump under scrutiny from his usual supporters over a newly signed proclamation. Lawmakers calling for UC to reinstate admissions testing. And Elk Grove trying a unique approach to easing traffic congestion. Right now, traffic and weather together. Dana Hess in the KFBK Traffic Center.
6: Thank you so much. And right now, going across the top town, westbound 80, just east of I-5. Just got word of a two-vehicle crash. That's going to be over on the shoulder. No word on injuries yet. CHP is on the way to check it out. But again, westbound 80, just east of I-5. And now northbound I-5 at 50.